0: John Tortorella will tell you, good listeners, as he told Dan in our interview, in the interview coming up, he doesn't know what the heck is going to happen. And he's right. No one does. This has been one of the most unpredictable series we have seen to date. It has been exhilarating. It has been heart-wrenching. It has been fun, pressure-packed, you name it. One of the best Stanley Cup finals in recent memory. And we're really only halfway through. It's a 2 out of 3, as Dan mentioned, and this game is, the stakes have not been higher for either team so far in these playoffs. Win tonight and get right up beside the greatest trophy in sport.
1: Stanley Cup final, first time ever, four games with four multi-goal comebacks. Could it happen a fifth time today, Gary?
0: Yeah. In fact, I'd be surprised if it wasn't. The team that's up 2-0, if that happens, they're sunk. It's a terrible place to be in this series. Although, all these trends can change, right? You know, if you're following the trends and you believe in them, Carolina will come out, score early, and Vegas will win because Vegas has won Game 1, Game 3. Carolina has won 2 and 4. It's Vegas' turn to win and take a 3-2 lead in the series.
1: Vegas and Carolina coughed up leads in the first couple of games, and the team that came from behind won. In games 3 and 4, teams coughed up multi-goal leads but managed to win anyway. The only difference is game 4, Gary, that was the first game of the series in which the Golden Knights at no point ever held a lead.
0: No, and it's kind of bizarre, Dan, because if you look at the underlying metrics, Vegas was the better team by quite a bit in that game. They got back, they got it tied at 3-3, and to start the third, they were fantastic, the best they'd been in the game. They just couldn't score. And Eichel hit a crossbar. Then Jack had another chance off a faceoff play. The first one, the crossbar, that would have made it 4-3. Then he had a chance off a faceoff that would have got it to 4-4. The reason I'm mentioning Jack is he had a bunch of attempts in the last game, and he got close. And I think he's poised to break through. And if Jack can, again, in your interview with Torts, he says if Jack can break through, he kind of pushes us over the edge a little bit. And these are the two things I'm looking for tonight. Jack Eichel to get on the scoreboard. To put Pavel Dorofeev in that group as well. And Carter Hart to make a few more saves. Carter's allowed 4 goals against in every game in this series. He has not been as good in the final as he was in the second and third rounds of the playoffs, in particular the third round when he was brilliant against the Avalanche. If he can find that game, raise it to that level, that's dangerous for the Hurricanes.
1: Carter Hart will start today, starting each of the 21 games in the Stanley Cup playoffs. No goalie ever before had allowed 4 goals or more in the first 4 games of the Stanley Cup final. We asked John Tortorella about Carter Hart coming up. Also asked him about Jack Eichel with respect to what Gary just brought up. For Eichel, no goals in the last 6 games, just 2 assists in that period of time. 2 goals total in the playoffs for Eichel. He had 6 goals during the run to the Stanley Cup back in 2023. And also Pavel Dorofeev, as you mentioned, Gary, no goals in the last 7. No points in the last 6. Of course, he led the Golden Knights with 37 goals in the regular season, has 10 in the playoffs, but has not scored a goal since Game 1 of the Western Conference Final in Denver. John Tortorella coming up when we return. Talk about what he saw in Game 4 and what to expect here in Game 5 in Raleigh. Series tied 2-2 in the Stanley Cup Final. Presented by Lee's Discount Liquor, it's the Stanley Cup Playoffs on the Vegas Golden Knights Radio Network. Rely-

0: back to the rink as Dan Duva catches up with Vegas Golden Knights coach John Tortorella.
1: In Raleigh, North Carolina, it's Game 5 of the Stanley Cup Final. I'm Dan Duva with head coach of the Golden Knights, John Tortorella. Well, Torts, back and forth, the series has gone. Win for the Golden Knights, then a win for the Hurricanes, win for the Golden Knights, and then another one for the Hurricanes. What did you make of Game 4?
2: A little bit of the same thing the first three games. Unpredictable. Either team could have won it. We didn't find our way. Came back. Same stuff. Who knows what the hell is going to happen tonight?
1: We could talk about it all day, but really,
2: I don't know.
1: Nobody knows. The fact that all four games in the Stanley Cup Final, multi-goal leads have been erased. What does that say about the two teams in this series?
2: Yeah, the two best teams in the league, right? And I think both teams know how to play different ways. I don't think either team gets too upset when things aren't going right. They just try to fix it. A lot of veterans on the teams. They've been through situations. Yeah, I think that's where our league is kind of gone. There's a ton of mistakes happening, and there's a ton of skill that capitalize on those mistakes. And but both teams just find their way to try to get back in the games. Yeah.
1: I wonder if you can comment on, I don't know, the human nature of it, where, you know, if you've got a lead, you can only gin up so much urgency. But if you're the trailing team, you can turn that dial even more.
2: Well, it happens a lot, even in the regular season, third periods when you're leading. It's just a natural thing that you're a little bit safer, right? And the other team doesn't give a crap. They're just going for it. And double those up, and that's where you end up with these swings. But I just think the game's more wide open. I do. I think it's a game of mistakes, but there's so many more mistakes happen in our game now than it did prior years. And I think it's just where the athletes have gone. I just think that's where it's just gone in the game of hockey.
1: You know, Mark Stone has a shorthanded chance early, and then moments later he fakes the big slap shot, cuts and tucks it in. What did you think of Mark Stone's period?
2: He's so interesting to me because he seems to find that open ice. And you know, everybody talks about his skating. He's just as quick as they are out there, and he's so deceptive. And what he does with his mind, he makes himself a quicker player with his head. And he may lack a little foot speed, but he makes up for it with his smarts, so he knows when to jump into the holes.
1: Sure does. And, you know, that made it a one-goal game. You thought you might have tied it at the end of the period, but it turned out to be just a half a second too late on McNabb's goal. Where was your team at that point in the game?
2: Yeah, we're okay. Yeah, you know, we knew right away, at least on the bench, that the time had run out because the clock's right there at my feet. And we were okay. Even when we were down 3-1, we had so much hockey left to play. We'd just try to find your game, try to stay with it. I think turnovers are obviously the key things. We're trying to stay away from the turnovers. I think we've done a pretty good job of that. No panic. And again, we didn't finish the game. We had a chance. Jack hits a crossbar when it's 3-3. Jack has a chance on a faceoff when it's 4-3 them. But wasn't in the cards for us that game. We just get ready for our next game.
1: Yeah. You mentioned Jack. I mean, it seems like he's around it. He's close. What are you seeing from Jack right now?
2: Yeah. Obviously, we need him, right? I think he could kick something over on our side to bring us to another level. He is close. He's getting some chances. Jack knows that. Jack's a great pro. I know there's a lot of people talking about him and that line trying to find its way. Just as Aho's line, they're talking about that line. They're all great players. Sooner or later, something's going to happen here, and I hope it's on our side. I love the way Jack approaches it. He has a quiet intensity about him. He knows the responsibility that he has.
1: You told us about Mark Stone playing with him last couple of games, tried Mitch Marner with him a little bit. And I thought back to what you said back a couple of months ago now, different sets of lines. And maybe you saw something there or tried some things out there that maybe you can try now or go back to.
2: Yeah, I'm gonna throw Mitchie in there occasionally. Take Barbie off, put Barbie with Howards a little bit, especially in offensive zone faceoffs. Times of the game, and they end up with a couple of chances. When I put Mitchie with Stoney and Jack, they had a couple of chances. So we'll play around with that. We'll see where the game's at, score-wise, the momentum. As the series comes shorter and shorter, now it's three games left, I may try different things.
1: Why do you think the Golden Knights have been so successful in second periods?
2: Yeah, I don't have an answer. I don't. Because I don't think we're a very good changing team. I really don't. I think sometimes our changes are mixed up. And that's a big part of being a good second period team is getting the changes when you're supposed to.
1: Yeah, you had too many men on the ice.
2: Yeah, yeah. Who the hell knows?
1: Yeah.
2: You know, why do we you know, score four in a game and they come back? I can pretend and try to be smart and have the answer. I don't know. And if someone has the answer for that, let me know.
1: Yeah, exactly. Speaking of giving up goals, you know, Carter Hart continues to make some incredible saves, including just seconds before the eventual game winner from Stahl made an incredible save. And he's given up four goals in each game. How's Carter Hart right now?
2: Yeah, he needs to be better. And we don't get here without his play. He's played a lot of hockey. It's one of those series. I think both teams can talk a little bit about their goaltending maybe being a little better. The biggest thing with Carter that I don't think he's lost is he's made key saves at key times. And he made a great save when we made a huge mistake. That's just a bad mistake on the winning goal. He makes a save, and we don't save his ass. We end up allowing another chance because we chased a corner in panic, and it's impossible for Carter to make that save. And that's what bothers me about that play. It's not so much the turnover was egregious, but how we just don't save the day after the first mistake, after Carter makes a great save.
1: And, you know, you kind of had started with different defensive pairs. You went back to kind of the way it had been. What do you have in mind for today?
2: Yeah, we'll probably go with Hanny and Raz, and then Nabber and Theo will go back. Those will be our top four. Trying to find some balance. We've had some struggles a little bit. You know, give the credit to the other team a little bit. They've got some good players, too, that make you think about some things, or they wouldn't be here. But I think we'll go back to the top four that we started with.
1: I wanted to ask you specifically about Hanifin. He's our guest on the pregame show today. Of course, a former Carolina Hurricane in between his time here, and the Knights, of course, was in Calgary. Boston College guy, Massachusetts guy, right? I wonder what stands out to you. Of course, Team USA experience in here, now coaching him for 2 months with the Knights.
2: Just a very competitive guy. He cares tremendously. He doesn't say a lot. He's a very quiet guy, at least around me and in the locker room. But you can see the competitiveness in him. Has great legs, can move a puck. He's going to have to be better. You know, as the series goes on, that pair is going to have to be better. It's had some struggles a little bit at times. They're going to have to be better, him and Raz. They've been partners together for a long time. We're going to go back to them. And just having our meeting today, and I just grabbed Hanny really quickly after the meeting. He's ready to play.
1: George, thanks. Best of luck.
2: My pleasure.
1: That's John Tortorella. We're back with more in a moment, presented by Lee's Discount Liquor. It's the Stanley Cup Playoffs on the Vegas Golden Knights Radio Network.
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9: It's time for Vegas Golden Knights hockey. 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
1: Moments from hockey at Lenovo Center in Raleigh, North Carolina. Game 5 of the Stanley Cup Final. The Knights and Hurricanes tied 2-2. Knights took Game 1 of the series 5-4 back on Tuesday, June 2nd. Hurricanes then won in overtime in Game 2. Series switched to Las Vegas. Knights won in double overtime Game 3, 5-4 on Saturday. But then the Hurricanes, the first multi-goal win of the series, 5-3 against Vegas on Tuesday. That fifth goal was into an empty netter. Carter Hart, Brandon Bussey once again the starters as they were in Game number 4. Gary, what did you make of what John Tortorella told us with respect to the defensive pairs, saying that guys need to be better. Hanifin and Anderson in particular, putting them back together.
10: I would agree with John. I'd like them to be a little cleaner. Just go back, get the puck, and go north. I think there's been a little too much sideways east-west work from that pair in particular. Don't worry about creating offense from the back end just now. Worry about getting it out of the defensive zone clean and quick, especially early on. Carolina, we just took our headsets off to listen to the crowd here. It is very loud. The crowd is definitely going to be involved here early. Try to get through the first 10 minutes.
1: Noah Hanifin in our earlier pregame conversation said that he expects a lot of the same, but what he wants from this team is to create more wall battles. Could be boring at times, but want to cut off what could be the rush opportunities for the Hurricanes. Don't feed their rush. So we'll keep an eye on that. Once again, McNabb and Theodore, the top pair, Hanifin and Anderson, the second pair back together, Jeremy Lauzon and Dylan Coghlan, the third pair. Knights will start McNabb and Theodore, plus their top line, Barbashev, Eichel, and Stone. Hurricanes will start their third line, Ehlers, Stahl, and Jarvis, and their top pair of Jacob Slavin and Jalen Chatfield. Brandon Bussey getting his second start in as many games, 1-1 after not appearing in the Stanley Cup playoffs at all. Last appeared all the way back in April at the end of the regular season. Meanwhile, Carter Hart will start his 21st consecutive playoff game here today. Let's listen in now as we're ready for the Star-Spangled Banner. Colors presented down on the ice.
11: Banner. Signed tonight by Raleigh resident and deaf performer with TXP, Karen Kisalu. And performed this evening by Adam Lee Decker.

0: And we are set for hockey in Raleigh, North Carolina. Game 5, Stanley Cup Final, Golden Knights and Hurricanes. Each franchise appearing in its third Stanley Cup Final. Hurricanes lost it in 0-2, won it in 0-6. Golden Knights lost it in 2018 and won it in 2023. Time for the starters, as mentioned a moment ago. Ivan Barbashev, Jack Eichel, and Mark Stone up front. Braden McNabb and Shea Theodore on defense for the Hurricanes. Their third line, Nikolai Ehlers, Seth Jarvis, centered by Jordan Staal, who has 5 goals in this series, including one in each game. Had the game winner, his first game winner of this postseason in Game 4. Jacob Slavin and Jalen Chatfield, the starters on defense. Carter Hart in goal for Vegas. While he is 2-2 in the series, twice in this series, he has taken a shutout to the third period. Brandon Bussey gets the start. He won 31 out of 39 in the regular season. Got the start in Game 4. Only faced 21 shots. Made 18 saves. And those are your starters here in Game 5. Referees Wes McCauley and Chris Rooney. Linesmen Devin Berg and Matt McPherson. Golden Knights in white with steel gray numbers and pants. Gold and red trim. Hurricanes in all black with white numbers and a red trim. Carter Hart in goal to our left. Brandon Bussey in goal to our right. Here we go to start Game 5. Staal against Eichel. Golden Knights win the draw, skating left to right here in the opening period. McNabb whips it in, still with the cage to protect his face after that shot from Ehlers a couple of games ago. On the far boards, McNabb trying to tie up his man. Puck comes out through center. It ends up deep on the right side. The Hurricanes bench was barking for a penalty call. They don't get one here. Theodore working the puck out to center. Stone hacks it right. Eichel straddling the red line. Whips it left off Stone's stick. Defended by Blake. Dislodges the puck. Hurricanes get it deep in their own zone. 30 seconds in. Stone, who scored the first goal for the Knights in Game 4, also had a shorthanded chance earlier in that game. Hurricanes come in. They're narrowly onside. But the puck knocked loose by Noah Hanifin, and William Carlson pitches it out. It rolls in, icing waved off. It hit the right side wall before it went across the goal line. On the forecheck, Brett Howden lands a check on Keandre Miller, teammates with the Rangers. Knights got a loose puck at center, then they lose it. Taylor Hall forced to dump it in around Noah Hanifin on the far side. Anderson and Hanifin back together again today after they had been separated late in Game 3 and for good chunk of Game 4. Carlson ahead with Mitch Marner. Down the left side, Carlson's shot blocked up and out of play. And the Knights once again, Gary Carlson, Howden, and Marner. They had been separated a little bit in Game 4, but once again, they're together for Game 5.
1: Yeah, I didn't like it at all when they were separated. I think that they've been the best line in the series and the best line in the playoffs in the entire NHL. Just getting a look of Jack Eichel gives Jordan Staal a little bit of a bump. It might have been interference, and Staal late on the ice, really trying to sell it.
0: Nice win to draw. Left wing shot attempt by Lauzon, blocked off the skate. Coughlin keeps the loose puck in and steers it down into the left corner. Sissons in pursuit, bounces it around to the opposite side. Lauzon pinches in. The Carolina stick breaks. That was Martinuk's stick breaking in half. Dorothea pulls it loose, but gave it right to Svechnikov. Using the sidewall, clears the zone. Coughlin defending Svechnikov, and then Sissons on the back check prevents a pass across the crease. Puck comes over to the far side boards. Tomas Hertl there for the Knights, knocked to his knees. Did get it to center. Sissons banks it ahead, needing help from Dorothea. The next try got knocked down in front of the Carolina bench. Comes rink-wide away from the benches. It's Coughlin back at his own blue. Across to Theodore, return it right for Coughlin. Advances the puck to Kolesar, who tips it all the way down. Brandon Bussey plays it behind. Around to the left wing, down, and Cole Smith there for the Knights. Two-on-two battle, plus a stray stick still there. Kolesar keeps it going. Again, the puck off Martinuk's stick. Martinuk's been off the ice for half a minute, but his stick is there in two pieces, disrupting the play. It's at the left half wall. Part of the stick is at the half wall. The other part is in the corner. Puck is in between the two with several players there as well. Cole Smith finally works it loose. It hits the stick in the left corner. Bounces around to the near side, and there's Nick Dowd. Picked up along the boards, right wing Kolesar. Swirls it behind. William Carrier again navigating the broken stick. Up the boards and out. Jankowski to Robinson at the Vegas line. But it's Theodore to take it back to the Knights going behind his goal. No shots on goal in the opening 3 minutes. 0-0, Knights and Hurricanes in game number 5. Series tied 2-2. Knights get it in. Barbashev, Eichel, and Stone take their second shift as the Hurricanes retreat. Miller and Walker start towards center. Near side of the neutral zone. Walker, the righty, dumps it in. But it was out of play with the protective netting. And so they'll bring the draw back to center. Just over 3 minutes into game five. And pretty competitive, but no shots on goal so far, Gary.
1: Yeah, Vegas very physical early on in this one. Jordan Stahl came out for another shift, so nothing wrong with him, although he laid on the ice like he might have been hurt. He's been very impactful in this series. Two massive goals in game four. Carolina's best player and John Tortorella said he's been killing us.
0: Five of his seven goals this postseason have come in the final. Goal in each of the first four games, including a pair and the game winner in game four. Marner knocked down a breakout pass by Stankoven. Hurricanes lose it at center. Dished by Howden just out of Marner's reach. Howden kicked it toward the slot. Hit hard by Walker. Carolina goes the other way. 3-on-2 across the line right wing. Stankoven trying to connect back and forth with Blake. And a shot attempt goes off the outside of the goal. Hurricanes still with it. Sharp angle shot saved by Hart. It ends up on the far corner board. Theodore to it with William Carlson. Theodore looks ahead. He lifts it to center. It bounces to the Carolina line as the Hurricanes change. Knights will now take the opportunity to change as well.
1: You can often tell a lot about Shea Theodore from his first couple of shifts, and he's got the happy feet early, Dan. He looks good.
0: Hurricanes get it in. Bouncing puck went over. Coughlin stick into the left corner. Stahl gets to it. Tied up by Coughlin, but rims it to the opposite corner. Now they reverse the rim counterclockwise. Barbashev there. Barbashev coming out. Trying to throw it rink wide. It got tipped all the way down. Stone in pursuit. Jabs it behind. Barbashev, a hard hit. Over 100 hits in the playoffs now. That's hit 102 right there. Hurricanes the other way. Lozon defending. Jarvis handoff. Chatfield shot save. Chatfield steps into the slapper. Carter Hart makes the first save of game five. Hurricanes in the neutral zone. Lose it. Chatfield's got to go back to his own end. Chatfield one goal here in the Stanley Cup playoffs, along with seven assists, including one last game. Hurricanes dump it in. Martin got it deep around Hannafin. Anderson, with help from William Carlson, defending the net front. Puck ends up on the far boards for the Kings. Taken by the Knights. The clear goes to center, but not all the way through center. The pass might have been intended for Marner. Instead, it's cut off by Martin, who sends it back in. Hannafin sidesteps pressure, finds an outlet on the left wing side. Howden ahead for Marner, who guides it in around Gostisbehere. Down to the right corner. Clear comes off the near wall from Miller. It'll go all the way down. No icing. Carter Hart stepped out to play it, and because of that attempt to play it, linesman pointed at the goaltender and said, nope, no icing. Waved it off. Would have been icing otherwise. Knights on the breakout. Tomas Hertl pokes it all the way in. Opening 6 minutes of game number five. 0-0. Hurricanes now credited with two shots on. From his own end, McNabb spikes it off the glass. The laid offside against the Hurricanes. Tomas Hertl takes the opportunity to play it back to McNabb. Forward pass. It's now an offside against the Knights. And that'll stop play. 14:05 to go first period. 0-0. Hurricanes with two shots, Knights with none. Gary, we should point out that the Golden Knights were limited to exactly two shots on goal in the first period in both games two and game three. And if you combine the first four games of this series, Carolina has outshot Vegas in the first period 41-14.
1: They fling it from everywhere, so it'd be great to have like a quality meter on their shots on goal. And Vegas is very selective about when they do put the puck on net. They're directly opposite in philosophy. And it's not necessarily an organization philosophy. It's the way the players for the Golden Knights play. They don't like to just waste shots on the net.
0: Now, the shots and the goals do not line up. It's 41-14 in shots for Carolina. Here they're guilty of icing. But the goals are only 5-3 for Carolina. Then in the second period, the Knights have outscored the Hurricanes 9-1. And then in the third period, Carolina has outscored Vegas 10-3. And each team has a goal in overtime. After the icing, ozone draw for the Knights. Next non-icing whistle will be a media stoppage. Now at 13:59 to go in the first. Eichel between Stone and Marner. Hannafin and Anderson, the defense for the right circle draw. Eichel wins it straight back, but off Anderson and out of the zone. from the red line. He throws it back in. It goes around the rim. Gostisbehere deep in his own end. Eichel in on the forecheck. Puck is lifted to the line. Anderson gloves it down. Works to keep it alive for Stone. Stone was double-teamed. Lost it to Stahl. Rink-wide breakout pass. Does eventually get to Svechnikov. Now he throws it out of play. Rink-wide and into the crowd by about seven or eight rows. That's the lay of game. With 13:36 to go in the first period.
2: Line of 27, minor penalties, delay a game.
0: Nikolai Ehlers. So, Gary, while the Knights didn't get an opportunity out of that offensive zone draw following the icing, the forecheck forces that penalty.
1: And the media timeout comes at a perfect moment for the Golden Knights. Their big line is out there. They'll get a breather and be fresh when we come back for 2 minutes of 5-on-4.
0: Knights' first power play of Game 5. They're 1-for-12 in the series. 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
0: Golden Knights to the power play. 0-for-3 in Game 4 with 5 shots on goal. 1-for-14 over the last 5 games. Going back to the conference final. Hurricanes get the draw, and out they go with possession. Martinuk, a little stutter step. Marner defends him. Martinuk carries it all the way to the right corner before Marner knocks it free. Stone and Marner combining there to get the Knights the possession back. Already 20 seconds gone from the penalty. Knights without a shot on goal so far. 0-0 in the opening 7 minutes. Eichel to the line. Hurl back for Eichel. He sends it in front and he scores! What a back and forth setup for the Golden Knights. Pavel Dorofeev back and forth with Eichel, and the Knights take a 1-0 lead. Pavel Dorofeev scores his first Stanley Cup Finals goal, and the Knights get on the board with their first shot, a power play goal. Dorofeev had 10 coming into the series. No goals in the last 7 games. But right here, a big one for the Knights to convert in transition on the power play.
1: Yeah, it's perfectly put in by Pavel. It's in and out so fast, no one really noticed. But Pavel immediately points into the net. That's a goal, and it's 1-0 Vegas. What a pass from Michael. Great zone entry from Michael. Works with Dorofeev on the give and go, and the power play strikes for the first time in a while.
0: Dorofeev had not scored a goal since Game 1 of the conference final. That was also a power play goal. Now Barbashev has stepped left side. He's run off by Walker. Barbashev lost an edge as he tried to hold on to the puck. Hurricanes go the other way. On the right side, it's a 2-on-1. A little fake and a pass mishandled by Miller. Loose puck in front, taken by Howden. Banks it out to the neutral zone. An odd man rush for the Hurricanes, but could not generate a shot. Now a weird bounce off a stanchion behind the net. Tips to center. Howden comes up with it. He's hauled down in the neutral zone. No call. Very close by Taylor Hall. As Brett Howden has a word or two for the Carolina bench. As Howden goes to his bench. Howden with 14 goals leads everybody in the playoffs. 1-0 Knights. Golden Knights have now scored the game's first goal 11 times in the postseason. They are 8-2 when scoring first. Carolina now guilty of icing. And again, here's an icing against Carolina. Gary, going back, it was an icing against Carolina just before the media timeout. Knights loaded up, Marner playing with Eichel and Stone. They didn't get possession, but they forced the Hurricanes into a delay of game penalty, which led to the power play goal. And what do they do right here?
1: Come right back with Marner, Eichel, and Stone. Now, part of that might be because Barbashev just took a shift with Carlson, and Howden after the power play.
0: Exactly, yeah. In the neutral zone, after the clear by Carolina, quick up, Stone drop pass, Marner shoots, save, rebound loose, and it ends up on the far side for Kostisbehere. Backhands it in the air to center, glove down by Coughlin, forward, Marner trying to tip it in, Eichel took a spill, Hurricanes the other way. Aho feeds right, return pass, knocked down in front, it ends up on the near board. Knights defending the transition very well right there. Only three shots total in the game, two for Carolina, and now they've just added one to Vegas on that last chance. So two for Vegas, four in the game for the two teams combined in the opening 9 minutes. Vegas leads 1-0. Pavel Durasiev with the power play goal. He had 20 power play goals in the regular season. Now he's got 5 out of his 11 here in the playoffs on the power play. Durasiev from Eichel and Hurdle at 6:52. And Eichel is up to 19 assists. There's Dorofeev again. He shoots, in and out of Bussey's glove. Cut to the left corner. Sisson's double-teamed, but he still managed to poke it behind for Hurdle. Right corner, Tomas Hurdle looking pointward. Anderson shoots just wide. Rebound off the backboard. Just sitting in the trapezoid. Hannifin buzzes in. He shoots. Blocked by Chatfield. To the left wing, Anderson has the rebound. Righty carries it down to the corner. He breaks away from Ehlers. Low to high for Hurdle. He waits. A wrist shot tipped wide. Chatfield has the rebound, trying to bank it up the boards. It hits something in the corner. Chatfield has it again as the Knights back off a little bit. Dorofeev and Sisson stay up on the forecheck, but now as both sides change, the Hurricanes work out the center. Bank pass on the right side. Theodore defends. Ehlers whirls around, but his centering pass missed everybody just above the crease. Now in the left corner, Blake, bodied by Anderson. He kicks the puck to Theodore far side, put it up the wall. Howden tips it to Carlson. Breakout, Carlson to the right wing, hoping for Barbashev. Across the line, it's just sitting there. Now it's Howden for Barbashev, a shot save. Rebound goes behind, hops over Howden's stick. Stankoven separates Carlson from the puck. Hurricanes get it, off the glove and out to center, taken by McNabb for the Knights. He dumps it back in. Past the halfway mark, first period. 1-0 Golden Knights. Vegas up to 5 shots now. Dorofeev, the power play goal from Eichel and Hurdle at 6:52. Lozon knocks down the puck back at his own blue line. Coughlin the retrieval, forward to Nick Dowd, and up near the Carolina blue line, he dumps it in right corner. Kostisbehere back for the Hurricanes. Attempt to clear by Nikishin, thwarted by the forecheck of Cole Smith. Hurricanes try the opposite side. Coughlin intercepts in the neutral zone, banks it back in. Dowd applies pressure as the Hurricanes retrieve. Nikishin skates it out, fires forward, knocked down at the line. It's an offside play.
1: And Dylan Coughlin really aggressive so far in this game. He's looked excellent. Wow. Great start for the Golden Knights.
0: Dorofeev, who had not scored a goal since game one of the conference final, a power play goal against the Avalanche. No goals in 7 games, no points in 6 games. But Gary, game 5 has been kind to Pavel Dorofeev. Game 5 against Utah had a hat trick. Game 5 against Anaheim, 2 goals, including the overtime winner. Here in his third Game 5 of this postseason, he has the game's first goal, and it's the only goal, 9:12 to go in the first period, Knights leading the Hurricanes. Presented by Lee's Discount Liquor, it's the Stanley Cup Playoffs on the Vegas Golden Knights Radio Network.
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12: Back to the Stanley Cup Playoffs with Dan Duva and Gary Lawless.
13: Golden Knights 1, Hurricanes 0. 9:12 to play. First period of Game 5, series tied 2-2. Dorothea from Michael and Hurdle on the power play. First shot of the game for the Knights was Dorothea. Power play goal. She's got 5 in the playoffs on the power play and 11 overall. Icing against Carolina just after a neutral zone draw. Knights have looked to take advantage of Carolina icings a couple of times here. The power play came just after Carolina icing. Vegas forced Carolina into a delay of game penalty.
1: I think Tortorella has decided he's going to leave Marner up with Eichel and Stone for a while. He's out there again with us.
13: Tortorella told us on the pregame show he would do that from time to time. Not permanently, but here and there. Kind of how he did early in his tenure. He's been the head coach now for 71 days. Knights win the draw. Stone rings it behind for Eichel, left corner. Breaks away from pressure there. Trying to escape the defense of Jankowski. Eichel put it in front off Stone. Backhand shot, redirect side of the goal just wide. Marner gets decked by Miller's side of the net. Puck to the near boards and attacks the center by William Carrier. Puck goes back and forth across the blue. Knights have to clear out. Eichel heading to the bench for a change. Hurricanes dump it in. No icing. McNabb coming back. Got to the puck just before Stahl. Played ahead and out to center Theodore. Stone still out there. Played it rink wide. Marner in pursuit, but Chatfield dumps it back in. Theodore from corner to corner has McNabb. Banks it ahead. Barbashev couldn't work it out. Deflects left. Kept in. Redirect score! It's Stahl again on a left wing shot by Ehlers. 1-1 tie with 8:14 to go in the first period. Goals in each of the first five games of the Stanley Cup Final for the Carolina captain, Jordan Stahl. 2 goals in Game 4. Now he's got a tying goal here in Game 5. 1-1 with 8.25 to go in the first period.
1: Yeah, unforced error here from the captain, Mark Stone. He has the puck in between the blue line and the red line in the neutral zone. And instead of bumping it up on his own side, he goes across the ice. Carolina intercepts, comes back down, and gets this opportunity, and it's a great play by Ehlers and Stahl to equalize this one up. Carolina had nothing going, and then Vegas just gifted them one.
13: Knights were in the midst of changing personnel. As I mentioned, Eichel had already gone off. Barbashev had come on. Stone was still out there, as was Marner. Where the Hurricanes capitalized. Once again, it's Stahl from right out in front. Now another chance at a shot attempt blocked by Anderson. On the try by Svechnikov. Knights clear the zone. Back it goes. Got to spare in his own end. Forward to Svechnikov, who sends it on down. Dragged behind by Theodore. Starts systems ahead. Skating near the benches. Takes the check. Backhands it in. A weird bounce. It's going to be an icing as a result of that weird bounce. Bring the draw in the Vegas zone. With 7:28 to go in the first period. Stahl from Ehlers and Jarvis at 11:46 to tie the game 1-1.
1: It's coming down to this, Dan, that if you make a mistake in this series, the other team makes you play. And, it's oversimplistic. The team that scores more goals is going to win the series. The team that makes fewer mistakes is going to win this series. That's just the way it is. They're too close in terms of count and game plan and everything else.
13: That goal is just the third shot on goal for Carolina. They had the first two shots of the game. And then the Knights got 5 shots in a row, including a goal. Now Carolina pushing back with a redirect by Stahl on the shot by Ehlers. Puck goes in behind the Knights net. Robinson to it. Chased by McNabb. Pointward pass toward Nikishin. He poked it back to the right circle, and the shot there was knocked down. Rebound, McNabb knocks it to the corner and slips it to center by Theodore. Cole Smith backhands it forward, now deflected backward. Theodore again. Theodore looks right for Nick Dowd, turns to protect it and dump it in. All the way down it goes, and the netminder, Brandon Bussey, leaves it for his D. Stankoven leads Taylor Hall to the offensive zone. He shoots over the net. Off the glass, still in play. Tumbles by Walker, right point. From center, he throws it back in. Hannafin recovers for the night. Hannafin coming ahead. Fires right wing. Jack Eichel charging through the right circle. Gets the puck. He centers. A shot was blocked. Rebound in the middle. That one's blocked as well. Hannafin with the second attempt. And now Carolina clears the zone. Hannafin, after the rolling puck down the slot in his own end, sets up Stone. Little head fake. Gets the pass right. Anderson approaching the blue, dumps it in. Counterclockwise off the stick. Carlson to the middle. Dorofeev shoots, save. Backhand shot, Dorofeev. Bossy got big. Top of the crease to save it. Right point, Coghlan keeps it going. Into the right corner, Dorofeev, who has the first goal for the Knights today. Lozon prevents the clear. He turns and shoots, but wide. Missed a short post left wing. Around it goes. Coghlan with Dorofeev to keep it alive for the Knights. Coghlan shoots, save. Down in the butterfly for Bossy. Rushing over, Lozon takes the hit, gets the puck. Played at left corner for William Carlson. Checked by Walker. Howden checked Walker. And the Hurricanes get the loose puck. To center they go, right to left. Ehlers gains the red line, pitches it in the air. Carter Hart gloves it to his left and holds on. 5:18 to go, first period. 1-1 tie. Dorofeev for the Knights. Stahl for the Hurricanes.
1: Confidence. It's like Dorofeev was a little bit of a... He was in black and white. Now that confidence has been blown into him, and he is vibrating in technicolor.
13: Well, step aside. Game 5 tied 1-1. 5:18 to go in the opening period in Raleigh. Stanley Cup Final Series tied 2-2. Presented by Lee's Discount Liquor. It's the Stanley Cup Playoffs on the Vegas Golden Knights Radio Network.
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12: Let's get back to Dan Duva and Gary Lawless for more Stanley Cup Finals action.
13: 1-1 tie, Dorofeev for the night, Stahl for the Hurricanes. How about this history, Gary? Jordan Stahl, a goal in each of the first five games. Fifth player in NHL history to record a goal streak of five or more at any point in the Stanley Cup final. But the last one to happen... Yvonne Cornway, 1973 with the Canadiens. John Beliveau in 56, Rocket Richard in 51, Cyclone Taylor in 1918. Knights get the puck in. Approaching the final 5 minutes of the first period, 1-1 tie. Dowd at center swung and missed it, a loose puck. It ends up deep in the Vegas zone. Lozon coming back. Lozon backhands it forward. It got by Dowd. It goes all the way in. It's an icing. Going to draw back to the Vegas side. Knights have seven shots on goal, which seems like some measure of an achievement given that they had a total of 14 first-period shots in the series. Now they're up to 21. But it's a 1-1 tie. Dorothea on the power play for Michael and Hurdle. Then Stahl from Ehlers and Jarvis at even strength at Tippin goal. Left circle draw for Carolina. Carter Hart watching to his right. Now they drop the puck. And it ends up on the sidewall. Battle for it there in the skate of Coghlan using the wall, couldn't clear. Next time it came off his stick, still bouncing around. Finally cleared on the backhand by Cole Smith. Kolesar wins the race and negates the icing. Kolesar outnumbered though. Hurricanes get it back to center. Svechnikov works it as far as the Knights blue line. Tomas Hurdle pitches it in the air while he was checked by Jordan Martineau. Hurricanes ahead. Svechnikov at the line. Lost it, got it back, and blasts it around the rim. Martineau from the right corner. Put it toward the trapezoid. Head off by Noah Hanifin. Out to the line. Chatfield keeps it in. Back down to the corner it goes. Hurricanes cycling. Up top. Chatfield shoots. Hit a body in front. Rebound for the Knights. Barbashev turns to center. Try to bank it in. That didn't work. Next try goes in the air on Hurdle's dump in. Down to the right corner. Sissons in on the forecheck. Chatfield protects it away. And now Jacob Slavin. Under 4 minutes to go, first period. 1-1 tie. Hurricanes right to left. Chatfield to George Stahl to tip it in. Theodore goes back, joined by McNabb. Using the far wall has Eichel. Coming to center with Marner. Mitch has the puck with speed. Now to Eichel again. Eichel lost the puck. Pressured top of the left circle. Hurricanes counter. Theodore knocks down a neutral zone pass. Hurricanes get it again at their own blue. Hurricanes go right to left in the opening period. DeAndre Miller, the defenseman, takes a check from Stone as he dumps it in. Knights retrieve the puck and clear to center. Dump it back in, but first they have to get their players out of the attacking zone. They do tag up. The Knights have time to get possession. Theodore to McNabb to bank it out. Hurricanes steal it at center. Blake sends it in. High in the air. Bounces into the left corner near side. Theodore up the board toward Dorofeev. Plays it to center. Howden. Now William Carlson. Two on two with Howden. Carlson shoots. Blocker saves. Rebound to the near side. And Hall pushes it out. Dorofeev steals it away from Stankoven. Hanifin quick up. Carlson leading Howden. Back to Carlson. Left wing. He threw it across. Missed Dorofeev in the squat. Anderson pinches in, takes the puck, knocked over down low. Dorofeev behind, has Anderson again. Put it up the boards, but not enough on the pass. Intercepted along the wall. Hurricanes come out. It's an offside dump. Oh, the linesman said onside. That was clearly offside on the dump. No matter, Knights get the puck. Hanifin, coming ahead, fires up to the blue. Dowd tips it all the way down. 2:15 to go, first period, 1-1 tie in game 5. Sharp angle shot left wing got blocked across the slot to the near boards. Carrier floats it out, hoping for Robinson at the line. Knights get it. At his own blue, a little head fake from Lozon, plays it forward. Chatfield knocked it down at his own blue. Now he dishes left, carried forward by Nikishin. The lefty defenseman fires down. Hits the left corner, glass around. Lozon, a hard check on Svechnikov. Picked up by Dylan Coghlan. Lost it to Robinson. Coghlan again to the sidewall. And then Stone stood up. A little whack on the shin of one of the Hurricanes after he cleared it out. Hurricanes dump it back in. Back goes Theodore. Hands it off toward Coghlan. Now Theodore again. Pressured by Svechnikov behind the goal. Theodore rings it along. Far side boards. Forced to center. Good work there by Smith. As now Eichel and Stone work ahead. Carolina takes it away at its own blue line. 1:15 to go in the period. The jab knocked over. Marner there for puck support. Knights get it. Theodore fires it ahead. Stone coming in. Across to Eichel in the slot. Eichel shoots. Just wide. Rebound off the apron of the net. Rimmed around by Walker. Hanifin apparently did not hold it in. Hanifin thought that he had. Linesman says no. Offside. And that stops play. 1:02 to go in the first. 1-1 tie.
1: Yeah, Eichel and Stone, a little dangerous there on a quick play. A lot of fun early in this game, Dan. Lots of chances for Vegas. First time they haven't been outshot by a ton in the first in a while.
13: And they've got an 8-5 shots advantage as we speak. 1:02 to go in the period. Draw just outside the line on the Carolina side. Vegas wins the draw. Final minute of the period brought to you by Credit One. One to go. Hanifin dumps it in around to the right corner. Marner, Carlson, and Howden up front. Howden lands a check. but the Hurricanes clear it out. Anderson back in his own zone, swings it right. Marner chokes up to receive the pass, tips it along to Carlson, who dumps it in. 40 seconds to go. Howden pursues left corner. Off the stick, a little tie-up. It careens off the sidewall into the slot and out to center. Hannafin gloves it down. It goes to Marner, so it's a hand pass in the neutral zone. 33 seconds to go.
1: Howden thought he got a high stick in the face. And there's no call, obviously, but just went over to the referee and said his stick came up. I'll tell you this, Wes McCauley and Chris Rooney, they're going to try and call absolutely nothing. If it's obvious and they have to, they will. Other than that, they're staying out of the game.
13: Yeah, Mark Stone has gotten away with at least two penalties so far. Only penalty of the game was a very obvious delay of game puck over the glass.
1: That's
13: the
1: kind of stuff they call it.
13: Knights win the neutral zone draw, dump it in. Cole Smith lands a check. Down gets the puck. Down. Played it pointward. McNabb tries. Sails through the slot. Wide right to the corner. 16 seconds to go in the period. 3-on-3 battle near side. Carolina clears. It hops and skids. Will it be enough for icing? Yes. McNabb there ahead of Robinson. Puck was slowing down, but it did get across the line. 9.4 on the clock, and the Knights will get an ozone draw, and they can bring out their top personnel, which is 9.4 on the clock in the first period. 1-1 tie.
1: The only thing I don't like, but Marner's back out here with Eichel and Stone, and in this situation, I think you have to do it. I think Tortorella, you got to be careful that you don't pull Ivan Barbashev out of the game, because if he's missing shifts, it's going to be hard for him to have his motor running.
13: Marner out there with Eichel and Stone plus Hannafin and Anderson. Carolina wins the draw. The clearing attempt over the glass again. Is it a delay of game? Linesman says yes. It looks like for the second time in this period, after a Carolina icing, they commit a delay of game penalty.
2: Carolina penalty number 19, 2 minutes delay of game.
13: Astounded. Twice in the period, after an icing, the Hurricanes send the puck over the glass from their own end. 5.8 remaining in the period. Knights go to the power play for the second time. Again, they've just got 5.8 seconds to go here, but if they don't score, obviously it starts the second period with a healthy chunk of the power play. They switch to the left wing side for this draw, so Hurdle will take it. Bussey will look to his right, catches with his right hand. Short side here. Hurdle wins it. Eichel lost it in his skates, and it goes to center. Puck will run out. Shot at the horn on Hart. He makes the glove save, but it would have gone high. First period comes to a close, each team with a goal. Dorofeev on the power play at 6:52 from Eichel and Hurdle. And then Stahl, an even strength goal, a tip in on the shot by Ehlers. Seth Jarvis, the second assist. Those goals separated by just about 5 minutes. Dorofeev's 11th, Stahl's 8th. And the Knights and Hurricanes play to a 1-1 first period tie. Knights start the second period with a minute 55 of carryover time on the power play.
1: Well, Golden Knights better team in that period, and it should be 1-0 except for one mistake made by the Golden Knights there early in I just got distracted. I heard the mic. There was some nasty language downstairs. Anyways, just the one mistake by Stone that eventually results in a great pass and tip play between Ehlers and Jordan Stahl. And Nick Ehlers, after being kind of quiet, had two goals in game one of the series and then just an assist for a while. Last game he had 3 points, and right off the bat here he's got another assist as well. So Nick Ehlers having a pretty good final himself. Jordan Stahl maybe having the best final of anyone so far.
13: As we mentioned, Jordan Stahl, fifth player in NHL history to record a goal streak of five or more games at any point during a final. He happens to have done it in the first five of this Stanley Cup final. Last time that this happened was 1973. Crazy. Jeremy Lauzon will be our guest momentarily. Lauzon logged just about 5 minutes of time in the first. He had a couple of attempts and a couple of hits. Jeremy Lauzon ready to join us from the Knights dressing room. Let's go downstairs now and welcome Jeremy Lauzon to the broadcast. Hi, Jeremy. Dan and Gary. Let's try that again. Dan and Gary in the booth. Thanks for coming by, Jeremy. What did you make of today's first period?
16: I loved it. I thought we were simple with the puck. We were putting it in deep. We were forechecking really well and creating chances. We got to do more of the same.
1: You didn't have a lot of time between game four and game five. You guys had dinner together last night. What's been the message amongst the group over the last you know, 24 hours.
16: Well, I think we didn't like our last game. I think we had way better on, and we're coming here to win tonight. And we're doing everything to play our best game of the series.
1: Dylan Coughlin, looked, the two of you looked really good as a pair in the first period. You got a little more ice as a result. How do you like him playing with Dylan?
16: I love it. He moves well for his size. It's pretty physical, too. He's not scared to go in the corner and win some battles, and I'll do the same. And I think we're on top of their players right now, and we're making them we're making it hard for them. So we got to do more of the same to the rest of the game here.
13: A couple of punishing hits from Jeremy Lauzon, our guest. Jeremy, thanks. Good luck.
16: Yeah, thank you.
13: Lauzon had, in particular, Gary, the hit in the left corner in the attacking zone. You're not always going to see the defenseman with hard hits on the forecheck deep in the attacking zone. Oftentimes it'll be back in the defensive end, but Lauzon with not only two hits, two hard hits there in the opening period. 1-1 tie through 20 minutes of play here in Stanley Cup Final Game 5. Dorothea from Eichel and Hurdle. Power play goal at 6:52.

0: The Golden Knights scored in the first period. Free French fries tomorrow at McDonald's. 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A goal on 8 shots for the Knights. Hurricanes, a goal on 5 shots. Knights power play is 1-for-1 in the midst of their second. Hurricanes without a power play opportunity so far in the game. Ryan Wallace has the intermission report when we come back. 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
10: 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It's the intermission report. The Golden Knights, Carolina Hurricanes tied at 1. After the first period of play here in game number 5, taking a look at the highlights in the first period, the Golden Knights opened the scoring 6 minutes into the game on Pavel Dorofeev's power play goal.
11: 0-0 in the opening 7 minutes. Eichel to the line, hurl back for Eichel. He sends it in front, and he scores! What a back-and-forth setup for the Golden Knights. Pavel Dorofeev back and forth with Eichel, and the Knights take a 1-0 lead. Pavel Dorofeev scores his first Stanley Cup Finals goal.
10: 11th goal of the postseason for Pavel Dorofeev on the power play from Jack Eichel and Tomas Hertl. 6:52 of the first period made it 1-0 Vegas, but the Hurricanes were able to answer back on a deflection goal from Jordan Staal.
11: Theodore from corner to corner has McNabb, banks it ahead. Barbashev couldn't work it out, deflects left, kept in. Redirect score! It's Staal again on a left-wing shot by Ehlers. 1-1 tie with 8:14 to go in the first period.
10: Jordan Staal's 8th goal of the postseason, his 6th

0: goal of the Stanley Cup Final from Nick Ehlers and Seth Jarvis, 11:46 of the first period, tied the game at one. That's where we stand after the opening 20 minutes. A couple of things to point out here for the Golden Knights. It was, as far as this series goes, their best first period of the series. Forecheck pressure was on. They were in the offensive zone a lot. And it was a slow start for Vegas, probably first 3, 4, 5 minutes of the game. Then they get the power play opportunity. Jack Eichel makes a tremendous play to Pavel Dorofeev, who now has his first career Stanley Cup final goal. So we'll see if that can unlock Pavel Dorofeev the rest of the way. Had a couple of looks, a really good backhand opportunity after scoring the goal, so I do wonder if the confidence that Pavel gets from putting the puck in the back of the net is something that can buoy him the rest of the way in this game and in this series. But, you know, for the Golden Knights, I loved their first period. I thought it was a strong opening 20 minutes. You get a goal for Pavel Dorofeev. You get Jack Eichel on the score sheet as well. A lot to like for the Golden Knights out of this first 20 minutes in game number 5. We're back with more in a moment, presented by Lee's Discount Liquor. It's the Stanley Cup Playoffs on the Vegas Golden Knights Radio Network.
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0: back to Ryan Wallace for his Stanley Cup Final Intermission Report.
1: Welcome back to the Intermission Report. The Golden Knights, Carolina Hurricanes, tied at one after the first period of play here in game number five. Stats of the period are presented by Foley Family Wines. Shots 7-5, the edge to the Vegas Golden Knights. Hits 14-13, slide edge to the Carolina Hurricanes. The Golden Knights, technically, right now, 1-for-2 on the man advantage. They are 1-for-1. They've got a minute and 55 seconds of carryover power play time to start the second period. We'll see what they're able to do with it. Their first power play was excellent. I will dig into that in just a moment. Golden Knights charged with 5 giveaways, a single takeaway, 3 block shots. Carolina, 8 giveaways, a single takeaway, and 5 block shots. So I mentioned the power play. Special teams was an area of emphasis for me going into this game, and it was more on the penalty kill side of the ledger than it was the power play side of the ledger, because I felt like the Golden Knights power play was going to come through. You know that this has been a weapon for this team all season long. In the regular season, pre-John Tortorella, post-John Tortorella, they have always found a way to have their power play become impactful at key moments for them. And it certainly is great to get the ball rolling. It's phenomenal to get a puck in the back of the net for Pavel Dorofeev. I think that that is massive for the Golden Knights moving forward. But it's really interesting because it's not a set play inside of the zone. It's not a controlled situation in terms of in-zone offense on the power play, working things around, looking through your progressions. It was neutral zone transition, and it's a great little give and go between Jack Eichel and Tomas Hertl. Hertl makes a tremendous play getting the puck back to Jack. It pulls Jacob Slavin out of the middle of the ice. He starts to chase Jack Eichel, and it's wide open backdoor for Pavel Dorofeev off of an excellent, excellent pass from Jack. A lot to like about the execution from Vegas in that transition opportunity, and so now what you want to see for the Golden Knights is very simple. I thought their forecheck was going certainly better than it's been at any point in time in the first period in this series, and the second period is where the Golden Knights forecheck has really done a number on the Carolina Hurricanes. You want to take advantage of this power play to start the second period, and then you want to wear down, lean on, forecheck hard the Hurricanes in the second period and hopefully break the game open. Second period action is coming up next. Dan and Gary, they've got the call. Presented by Lee's Discount Liquor, it's the Stanley Cup Playoffs on the Vegas Golden Knights Radio Network.
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1: Live up inside of the Novo Center in Raleigh, North Carolina. Golden Knights and Hurricanes tied 1-1. Pavel Dorofeev, a power play goal from Eichel and Hurdle. Then Jordan Staal about 5 minutes later. A tip-in from Ehlers and Jarvis. 1-1 through 20 minutes. As we welcome you back in the radio booth, Dan Duva here with Gary Lawless. Gary, it's the first time in the series that a team did not take a multi-goal lead to start. 2-0, 2-0, 4-0, and 2-0. Not today. It's a 1-1 tie after 20.
2: Vegas might have been their best first period of the series. The high danger chances, battle, ledger, whatever you want to call it. 7-1 in favor of the Golden Knights. Shots on goal, 7-5 for Vegas. One mistake. Mark Stone makes one little mistake, and Carolina capitalizes it and they to get the equalizer. Power play struck for Vegas, and they start this period with a minute 55 of the on the man advantage.
1: Pavel Dorofeev with power play goal earlier. Underway in the second period, Hurricanes take the draw and dump it in. Knights and White skate right to left in the second period. Now, two power play goals in this series. They were 2-for-11 in the conference final. Eichel skates ahead, gains the line, going right, hands it off. Stone toward Hurdle, just out of his reach. Martinuk reels it in, goes behind his net, and he clears it the length of the ice. Well, Gary, Pavel Dorofeev in the regular season, on three occasions, had multiple power play goals in a game. Marner gains the line, Marner to Hurdle left wall. Dumps it across. Stone off the right board. Stone looking. Up top has Marner. Marner shoots. Redirect just wide. Hurdle got a piece in front. Taken out of the corner and cleared by the Hurricanes the length of the ice. Would you believe that only twice in Golden Knights history has a Vegas player scored multiple power play goals in a game? Eichel in 2023 and Victor Olofsson most recently. Knights get the puck in the offensive zone. Marner to Stone, left for Eichel. He shoots, save. Rebound back to the left corner. Hurricanes get it up the boards. Cut off though by Marner, has Hurdle. Turns down the slot, feeds left. Eichel shoots it, deflected away. Power played 33 seconds. Dorofeev near the right corner. Put it behind for Hurdle. Eichel bottom of the left circle. Righty scans the middle. Whips it across. Too much for Dorofeev. Takes it off the right board. Keeps it alive for Hurdle. Right dot. Hurdle behind his back to Stone in the right corner. Corner to corner for Eichel on the left wing side. Up top, Mitch Marner. The righty feeds hard left. Stone bottom of the circle. Met by Nikishin. Now Hurdle trying to dish it across. Goes off the stick and goes behind the goal. Now left. Eichel is there. Eichel to the middle. Marner bumps it right. The shot. Dorofeev just missed the net. Eichel reels in the rebound. Comes down high. He shoots. Blocked. Off the right corner glass. Penalty is over. Dorofeev keeps it going. Hurdle deep on the right side. Hurdle. In the right circle, curls in center, swing and a miss by Stone. He got a piece of it, but couldn't propel it on goal from left of the crease. Hurricanes have survived the night's power play early in the second period, and the score remains 1-1 in Game 5. Series tied 2-2. Knights deny a clean entry for the Hurricanes. Carlson batted it down. Now the Hurricanes dump it in. Hart to play it to Hanifin, near side corner. Got it to center. Carlson gobbles it up. Speeds ahead across the line. Knocked off his stick. Hurricanes go the other way. Stankoven, a wide 2-on-2. Leaves in. A drop pass and a shot. Save! Hart makes the stop. Reached for it with the glove on Taylor Hall. Got him maybe near the wrist. Ends up on the left corner board. Hall lost it in the left circle. Knights got it. Out goes Barbashev. Tried to lift it ahead. Got a whistle and a high touch in the neutral zone. That stops play. 3 minutes into the second period, 1-1 tie.
2: Well, great action from Vegas on the power play. A number of good chances. Great way to start the period, but Carolina, they're plucky in game, Dan. They're not going away.
1: They have given up 6 power play goals total in the postseason. Today is their 18th postseason game. They gave up 1 power play goal the opening round, 1 in the second round, 2 in the conference final to Montreal. And now 2 in the Stanley Cup Final for the Golden Knights. Neutral zone draw coming up. Knights registered 1 shot. I take that back. 2 shots. And they're up to 9 for the game. Hurricanes have one shot this series. Good looking opportunity for the Canes in transition. And Carter Hart made the save. Knights get the draw at center. Cole Smith busting in down to the right corner. Lefty opens up. Takes away from Gostisbehere as he turns down to the corner. Puck bounces away to the opposite corner. Voracek continues as the puck comes to Kolesar. Works around Gostisbehere. A down shot. Shut down. Brandon Bussey to his right on the glove side. Now a point shot. Cut down in front again. Bussey shoves Kolesar. Top of the crease as the puck goes to the neutral zone. Gostisbehere dumps it in for Carolina. Coghlan reels it in. His pass got tipped. Stahl gets to it for the Canes. Comes down low and a drop pass. Missed the target. Kolesar reached in and may have prevented a reception of that drop pass.
2: Really good job by Eichel to close on Stahl as well.
1: Quick up. Ehlers deflects it in. Hart goes to play it behind his net. It's over his shoulder. Rims it near side. Ehlers cut it off. Ehlers turns down the boards. Now skates to the middle and he shoots it wide. Rebound off the backboard. Lozon tips it ahead to Mitch Marner. Backhands it off the sidewall, and then Eichel in pursuit down to the left corner. Eichel and Chatfield collide, puck behind. Centering pass by Stone deflected away. McNabb right for a shot by Theodore, blocked. Rebound for the Hurricanes. They clear the zone. Marner grabs it near the center logo. Opening 4-plus minutes, second period. 1-1 tie in game 5. Series tied 2-2. Hurricanes get the puck in their own end. A bouncing clear. McNabb knocked over Ehlers. Loose puck along the near side boards. Chatfield lifts it in. This will be icing. Theodore ahead of the pack for the icing whistle. And keep an eye on these icings. Twice today after Carolina committed an icing. A Carolina player put the puck over the glass for a delay of game penalty. Those are the only two penalties in the game so far.
2: And they do like to use that high flip to get the puck out of the defensive zone. And sometimes it can be dangerous.
1: Carlson with Dorothea and Howden. Still made it to draw. Comes up the boards and it does now come to the neutral zone. Dorothea on it. Howden, Dorothea, and Carlson together here as Marner is, at least for the time being, moved up to play with Stone and Eichel. Rasmus Anderson starts the breakout. Rips it through center. It got tipped, so no icing. Knights come in on the forecheck with William Carlson. Canes break through. Dump in by Svechnikov, right corner. Hart to play it behind his net using the near glass. Out to the line. Poked down by Carlson. Cut off by Walker. Shoves it rink wide. Martinuk dumps it in for the Hurricanes. Clockwise around the board. Svechnikov reversed it to the corner. Aho reels it in. Lefty swirls it the other way. Through the far board. Miller pinches in, reverses the rim near side. Picked up by Barbashev. Works ahead. Got it toward Carlson. It's a delayed offside, though. Svechnikov, and Carlson didn't realize it. Svechnikov just got a little bit of the pass. Barbashev trying to lead Carlson into the zone down the middle, but pass slightly deflected, which made the play offside. 14:28 to go in the second period. 1-1 tie. Knights up to three shots this period. Hurricanes just the one. Second period has been excellent for the Golden Knights in the postseason and in particular this series. Playoffs overall, Knights are plus 14 in the second period, 25-4, 11 again. In this series, they are plus 8. They have scored 9 and allowed just 1 in game 4. They outscored the Hurricanes 2-0.
2: Referees are going to say that this is an intentional offside and bring the face-off to just outside the Golden Knights' blue line. Hurdle, Sisson, and Barbashev, the forwards from Vegas.
1: Sisson's against Stankoven. Knights win the draw. Vegas right to left. McNabb's forward pass. Hurdle guides it in. Sisson's and Barbashev flood the zone. Hurricanes the quick recovery, though. Near side of center. Hard hit Barbashev on Chatfield. Puck into the night zone. Theodore cuts it off in the slot. Left wing to McNabb. He clears it out, but it goes right to the stick of Blake. He dumps it back in for the Hurricanes. Carter Hart side of his net. Hands it off to McNabb. Theodore from the corner. Trying to limit up the boards. That doesn't work. Theodore into the slot. It comes off Sisson's stick. Sisson needs some help. He's double teamed. Put it to the high slot. And it's angled out. Barbashev to Hurdle. Back to the left. Here's Sisson. Got a whistle. Knights had possession of the puck. And I'm not sure why the whistle was blown. Is there an injured player? Yes, Taylor Hall was down beneath us, so we couldn't see him. He was in the corner. There's no penalty on the play. The whistle was blown because of an apparent injury. But the Knights had possession of the puck, and Taylor Hall was fine. He got up and skated off. So the Golden Knights say, why did you blow the whistle? We had a transition opportunity. If you're not going to call a penalty, you can't blow the whistle there. I mean, Taylor Hall cross-checks McNabb and then gets cross-checked by McNabb himself. The referees blew the whistle but should not have. Taylor Hall, despite being down on the ice, prevents a Golden Knights breakaway at the other end by pretending he was severely injured. He got up and skated off. He was just fine. 13:45 to go in the second. 1-1 tie in Game 5. 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
1: 1-1 tie, 13:40 to go, second period, Game 5 Stanley Cup Finals. Series tied 2-2. Now a best-of-three series. Hurricanes and Ozone takeaway and a shot. Blocked. And get hit Coghlan as he defended Jankowski in front. Either hit Coghlan or it hit Carter Hart. Either way, it went wide of the goal. Knights back. Coghlan takes the check. Knights get the puck. Ozone pushed it up the boards, knocked away. Knights have numbers on the near side. Spiked off the sidewall by Dowd out to center. Picked up by Robinson. Flips it in. Coghlan sticks it left to Ozone. Advances the puck through center. Cole Smith and Nikishin start shoving. Puck goes all the way into the Carolina zone. Gostis Bear back and standing behind his net as new players come on. Line changes brought to you by William Hill. Knights out shooting the Canes 10-6. 13 minutes to go in the second period. Each team with one goal in the first. Hannifin throws it out. Marner tips it in. Eichel strides in after it. Stahl is back. Gave it away to Marner. Missed the goal on a pass. Maybe hoping for Eichel. Mishandled momentarily by the Canes. Near the Knights bench, they do get it to center, though. Pressure comes to center by Stone, creating a turnover. Hannifin plays it up. Marner with Eichel. Close quarters left wing. Bouncing away from Marner, though. It goes back the other way. Hard hit by Stone on Jacob Slavin as the Hurricanes are forced into icing.
2: I think that was Seth Jervis that Stone hit Dan.
1: Oh, you're right.
2: The only reason I say that is that's the third time in the series that Stone has wallpapered Seth Jervis.
1: Jervis is number 24, but the back of his jersey is tucked in his pants, so Slavin is 74 and Jervis 24. Ozone draw for the Knights after the icing. Carlson between Dorofeev and Howden. Hurricanes win the draw, courtesy of their captain, Jordan Staal. A goal today and a goal in each of the first five games of the final. Yes, 8 goals in the playoffs. 6 goals in the series. Knights get the puck in, but an icing whistle. 12:02 to go in the second and a 1-1 tie.
2: That's a close call. Dorothea appeared to be right around the red line. Usually that's close enough.
1: The referee was pointing. I wondered if he was going to change the location of the draw as he talks with Carlson. The referee, Wes McCauley, but no, they will not change the call. Icing against the Knights. Left circle face off. William Carlson will take it for the Knights. It ends up on the sideboards. Walker rims it behind for Carolina. To the near side right wing. Miller pinches in. Put it behind. Theodore in pursuit. Martin has lost it to Theodore. Theodore has it using the sidewall. Got it up the boards. Nifty play by Howden to work it ahead. Dorofeev in pursuit right corner. Joined by Carlson. He takes the check by Aho. Pops loose and the Hurricanes get it deep in their own zone. Airborne clear. Hannafin knocks it down at the Vegas line. It's an offside play for the Kings. Just as the Knights were trying to get their top liners out there, Eichel, Stone, and Marner. They did get those guys out there. Again, in the second period, closer to the attacking zone. But on the road, you see who's out for the opposing team. So those guys go right off based on who's come on for Carolina.
2: William Carlson being looked at on the Golden Knights bench, Dan. Took that hit and stood up straight right away. Something got jarred loose.
1: He's sitting on the bench. Mike Muir, the athletic trainer, checking on him. There's a pop fly on goal. Carter Hart gloves it. Holds on for the whistle.
2: He's Taylor Hall. He's complaining about something after every whistle.
1: Looks like they're tending to Carlson's left forearm or wrist. Ozone draw coming for the Hurricanes. Carlson now goes for a skate over toward the near corner, which means he's going to the dressing room. And William Carlson unavailable for the time being. Here in Raleigh, it's one of just a handful of arenas where you cannot access the dressing room from the bench. You have to skate to the opposite side of the ice to get to the dressing room. Montreal and San Jose are other locations like that. So Carlson has gone to the dressing room with 11:25 to go in the second period. Got checked against the boards behind the Carolina goal. So no William Carlson for the time being. We'll keep an eye on that. 1-1 tie, 11:25 to go, second period. Knights win the draw. Down in his own zone won that one. Ozon whips it out. Cole Smith tied up by Gostisbehere. No call. Puck does go all the way in. Kolesar to down and centered. Cole Smith tried to kick it to himself. It didn't work. Hurricanes break out. Lozon and Coghlan combined to deflect it away from the rush. It's on goal. Now penalty coming up against the Knights. Referee puts his hands up. They're going to get one guy or both guys. Skirmish ensues. Puck had come on goal. Carter Hart made the stop. Kolesar trying to drag Blake out of the skirmish. Linesman restraining Kolesar and Blake. Lozon is receiving a penalty for sure. Will they get both? Roughing is the call against Lozon. He knocked over Stankoven. Stankoven basically puts his arm around Lozon's stick and falls over backwards.
2: Yeah, they're engaged with one another, and Lozon is guilty of being the bigger, stronger guy. This is a...
1: I'll take it a step further, Gary. I think Stankoven grabs hold of Lozon's stick and falls over intentionally to make it look like Lozon knocks him over.
2: Yeah.
1: I think it was much smaller than Lozon. I think Lozon... You know, they're engaged, as you said.
2: Yeah.
1: I think Stankoven totally fools the officials. He grabs Lozon's stick like in a bear hug and then falls over backwards to make it look like he's been shoved down to the ice.
2: And something happened in that scrum to Keegan Kolesar. He's over on the bench flexing his jaw, and that's what Cole Smith was heated about. Golden Knights got to kill it either way.
1: Power play for the Hurricanes. They have been very good in this series. They were 1-for-3 in Game 4. They're up to 4 power play goals on 11 chances in the series. 4-for-9 in 3 games. Knights win the draw and clear Also, keep in mind, there's no William Carlson for now. Normally an expert penalty killer, if not the best in team history among forwards. It's Sissons up front, along with Nick Dowd, plus McNabb and Theodore defending. Hurricanes in line. Theodore tips a pass. Goes to the corner. Rimmed hard around to the near side right. Aho is there. Quick back and forth with Gostisbehere. Jarvis chased by Sissons. Feed right. Aho shoots. Knocked down. Rebound is loose in front. It trickles. Knocked away. It's still loose in front. McNabb jabs it along. Trickles and it stays in the zone. Gostisbehere put it down into the right corner. Back and forth on the right wing side with the Oilers. Gostisbehere left in a shot. Hart the save. Shifting to his right with the pad. And then got the trapper on top for the whistle. Down to a minute 13 on the power play.
2: Golden Knights did a nice job fronting Jordan Staal out in the slot there. He's been dangerous there for sure. Combination of McNabb and Theodore working against Staal. Prevent him from banging any loose change in there.
1: Carter Hart was knocked over in that sequence as well. So at least at one point, had the puck got in, they might have had to review it. But then action continued. Hart reset himself.
2: Reviews aren't going Vegas this way.
1: 1:13 left on the power play. 1-1 tie nearing the halfway mark of the second. Hurricanes win the draw. Now Eichel and Marner to forward. Anderson and Hannafin to D. A shot got tipped on. Hart stayed with it. Centering pass. Turned aside. Puck goes behind. Hall rims it, but too strong out of the zone. Taken back in his own blue by Nikishin. Eichel aggressive on the forecheck. Created a loose puck, but Nikishin has it again. Blake comes through center, charging right side. Blake, through the right circle, peels off, loses an edge. Hannafin pokes it up the board. Marner couldn't get it out. Ehlers walks the line going left. Ehlers with the puck coming off a three-point game. Pass got tipped down by Marner. Back to his own side of the ice. Nikishin again watched by Eichel. Jack goes to the bench, replaced by Brett Howden. Marner with the forecheck. Eventually, the Canes come across the red line. Marner again knocks down a pass. Marner knocked over despite not having the puck. Marner leaves Howden shorthanded left wing. Howden, who has a few shorthanded goals, checked hard. Down to his knees and into the left corner. Hurricanes get the puck going the other way. Onside, penalty at 5 seconds. Puck forced to the right corner. Another collision. McNabb knocks this man down. We've got a whistle.
2: Vegas is going to get another penalty here.
1: Chris Rooney calls cross-checking against McNabb, it appears. Just as the penalty time ran out.
7: Vegas number 3, 2 minutes cross-checking.
1: Consecutive power plays for the Hurricanes. And this will come after immediate timeout. Knights successful on the kill, but a cross-check by McNabb into the shoulder blades of Jackson Blake and into the right corner. Brett Howden was cross-checked into the corner at the other end, shorthanded. They didn't call that. Brett Howden is a much bigger player than is Jackson Blake. Take a timeout with 9:03 to go in the second period. 1-1 tie. Hurricanes now out-shooting the Knights 11-10. 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
1: Hurricanes to the power play again. Knights just killed off the first Canes power play. Penalty kill brought to you by Disingredients. Carolina managed 3 shots during its first power play. Here comes their second. They win the draw. Josh Despair left and a one-timer shot. Theodore clears the zone. Braden McNabb, the man in the box, cross-checking Blake. Carolina's power play has been dynamite in this series. 4 power play goals on their first 12 chances, including today. Hurricanes dump it in. Clockwise around the rim. Hart couldn't stop it. Lozon and Theodore defend down low. Hurricanes set it up. Aho to the point. Jarvis back to Aho, top of the right circle. Aho drops it down to the right goal line. Played out high by Ehlers. Gosh, the spare walks left, passes right. Ehlers shoots, blocked by Lozon. Aho got the loose puck, dished it left. Taken there. Aho feeds right, off target. Taken off the right wing. Ehlers off the right boards, I should say. Ehlers dishes down low. Return pass eventually got to him after it was muffed. Ehlers right dot, hands it off down to the right goal line. Svechnikov, low to high, Gostisbehere. Svechnikov again, shoots, he scores! Carolina takes a 2-1 lead on a power play goal from Andrei Svechnikov. His fifth goal of the playoffs. A shot from the right wing circle. Some perimeter passing eventually. Svechnikov, who had 12 power play goals in the regular season, let that one rip from the right gut. Now in the playoffs, 3 power play goals, and this one gives Carolina its first lead of Game 5.
2: Excellent passing work by the Hurricanes, and then this one, I don't think Carter Hart sees it. It's a shot from pretty good distance.
1: It might go through Lozon.
2: Through the legs of Lozon and then through the legs of Carter Hart. I think Dan is exactly what happened.
1: And I don't know if Lozon got a piece of it or not.
2: No.
1: Carolina takes a 2-1 lead. Each team with a power play goal in today's contest. Knights are 1-for-2. Hurricanes are 1-for-2. Hurricanes had 3 shots on their first power play. Needed just 1 on their second power play. Knights come out. Eichel to Hanifin on the right. Hoping for Marner. That doesn't work. Eichel at the red. Forward to Marner. Trying to flip it in for Stone. That doesn't work either. Hurricanes dump it in. Martinuk gets it all the way down. Back comes Carter Hart. Handing it off to Noah Hanifin. Rips it ahead. Tipped all the way down by Brett Howden. Bussey comes way out to play it and does connect with a forward. Collision in the neutral zone. Hurricanes get it in. McNabb steers it behind his goal for Theodore. Banks it right wing. To center, it's missed by Sisson. And through his legs and right to a Hurricanes defenseman. In they go. Coming right in the shot, knocked down in front. With Stankoven flashing into the crease. Picked up by Theodore. Played it through center. Sisson's deflected down. It's just the second period goal scored by the Hurricanes in this series. Knights had outscored them 9-1. Now Sisson's a look. Walks toward the middle. Tried to pass it. And not Jarvis, but Slavin got a piece. Hurricanes the other way. Knights take it back at their own blue. Lozon to Coghlan. Dillon whacks it to center. Hall cut it off and sends it back in. Wally was checked by Dowd. Coghlan ahead to Lozon. Gains the blue and dumps it in. 6:25 to go, second period, game 5. Hurricanes lead it 2-1. In they go, 2-on-2 rush. Hanifin and Lozon are back. Martinuk, the attacking player with Aho. Aho now in the right corner. Knocked off a stick by Hanifin. Out to the line. Deflected out by Dowd. Cole Smith getting to it. One hands it into the zone. Gostisbehere cut it off, but no, it ends up in the right corner. Dowd takes the check, trying to get the puck. 3-on-3 battle right corner. Kolesar came away with it, but then knocked away from him by Aho. Up the board. Anderson trying to keep it in, but it comes out to center. Hanifin back in his own zone. The former Hurricane skates left and dumps it in. All the way around it goes. Eichel tipped it. Anderson takes the drive. Works down to the right corner. trying to javelin style poke it to the opposite corner. It doesn't work there. Right point kept in by the Knights. Puck ends up in the slot. Knocked off the stick of Marner, and the Hurricanes go the other way. Stone a hard hit on Aho. Hurricanes dump it in from the Keeshan stick down to the left corner. The gap turns it along for Anderson. Lifts it to the line. Stahl trying to kick it but missed. Stone and Stahl get locked up. Marner reaching, couldn't get the loose puck. Hurricanes come in. Miller a drop pass and a shot blocked by McNabb. Rebound for Stahl. He couldn't get a shot away. Too many sticks in the way. Stahl runs into Marner who lifts it out. And the Hurricanes go back to their own zone for the puck. Walker with 5 minutes to go in the second period. Hurricanes get it deep. Back go the Knights to the three. Ripped out to center by Theodore. Marner tips it right. Eichel comes in. Eichel through the right circle. Knocked off his stick. Try to tap it in front, but nobody home. Hurricanes get the puck in their own head. Eichel just had the stick knocked from his hand. Referees don't call anything. Sissons takes it away. Stretch pass. Howden comes in. Howden, stick check. Shot goes wide. Howden looks to the official. Thought there might be a penalty, but there is not. Brett Howden leading the postseason with 14 goals. Once again, a rush opportunity, but this time a stick check, not a penalty, with a save by Bussey, preventing Howden from scoring. Distance from his own blue. Forward to Dorothea, got by him. Chatfield ahead, and Stankoven gets it down. Carter Hart wins the ear board. Bouncing along, Stankoven off the stick, down back to retrieve, down skates to center alongside Dorothea. Down into the zone. Down goes right. Charging. Gets to the net. Save. Collision at the right post. Still a loose puck. Collision. Shoving. No whistle yet. Still a loose puck back to the goal. Down gets it. Down drags it left. Passes left point. McNabb shoves it right but out of the zone. Hurdle's got a play to his own blue. In the meantime, Chatfield's helmet has come off. He puts the helmet back on so he can continue playing. Right wing. Anderson shoots. Save. Chatfield then plays the puck in front. Checked by Barbashev. Hurdle and Barbashev do it in the right corner. 3:25 to go, second period. Hurricanes leading it 2-1 in game 5. Puck at the right point. Lozon shoots it wide. Off the backboard, left corner. Hurdle lands a check in the corner. Puck deflects to the middle of the ice. And out goes Stankoven. One against two. Stankoven shoots it wide right. Off the near board. Swept down by McNabb as he gets one in his own end by Stankoven. Hurricanes retrieve and tag up and dump it back in to the near side corner. 3 minutes to go in the second, 2-1 Carolina. Battle for the puck is on the near side, right wing to the Hurricanes offensive zone. It slides behind the Knights' net. Jeremy Lozon for Vegas there. Up the wall, Barbashev. Now to center off Tomas Hurdle, and the Hurricanes take it back near their own blue. Eichel tried to get it there, but could not. Hurricanes managed to dump it in. McNabb and the linesman collide. Lozon gets it behind his net. Fires left for McNabb. Lumbers towards center. Finds Marner in stride. Speeds into the zone. Marner motors right. Curls off. Hands it off. Howden. Howden carving his way right. Shot from Marner. Sharp angle save. Rebound shot. Theodore blocked. Rebound taken by the Hurricanes. Walker clears the zone. Far side. A check on Stahl. Puck goes down. Is there a delayed penalty? No. Look out. Puck goes left. And a shot. They score! Aho splashing in from the left wing, and the Hurricanes lead by two. 2:09 to go in the second period. The Hurricanes have erased a 1-0 deficit. One in the first, now two in the second. Sebastian Aho delivers his fifth of the playoffs. The Hurricanes lead 3-1 with 2:09 to go in the second.
2: Vegas has all kinds of pressure at one end of the ice. And great play by the Hurricanes. They have been opportunistic. And Carter Hart has allowed three. This time he's out of position again.
1: The feed was from the right point toward the left. Aho took it off the outside of his right skate. It went to his stick blade. And he flipped it in at the short side post. Before the ensuing draw, there are verbal exchanges at the red line. And Chatfield now escorted to the bench by the officials. John Boning with Polestar. It's another multi-goal lead. No multi-goal lead has been taken in this series. But it's the first multi-goal lead here in Game 5. Hurricanes have scored three in a row. after they trailed 1-0. Two of their goals have come here in the second period. Hurricanes on it at center. Jankowski dumps it in. Puck goes behind the net. Hannafin rings it near his side. Hannafin bowled over. Puck comes off the wall. Feed into the high slot. Reeled in. And a shot attempt tipped wide. Rebound to the near side corner. Hannafin trying to get it for the Knights. Jabbed up the wall. Gathered by Cole Smith. He clears the zone but fired it right to Stankoven, who rips it back in. Remember, the Knights are without William Carlson, who exited the game during this period. They were tending to his forearm, his left forearm. He had been checked back behind the Carolina goal. Carlson skated off to the locker room. We have not seen him since then. Hannafin in his own end, trying to clear the zone, could not. It ends up behind the Vegas goal. Taylor Hall gets to it. Hall feeds left point. Miller shoots. Knocked down in front. Picked up by Vegas. Down skates it ahead. Checked along the boards by Blake. Down loses his stick near the bench. Puck bounces into Carter Hart. He covers it up with a minute to go in the second period. Whistle on the stop play. Final minute brought to you by Credit One. One to go in the second. Svechnikov on the power play from Gostisbehere and Ehlers. Then Aho at even strength from Walker and Martinuk. First goal at 11:58. The next one at 17:51. And now we will have immediate timeout. Shots are even at 14 aside, but the Knights have only their power play goal to show for it. Dorofeev for Michael and Hurdle, 7 minutes into the game. Since then, three straight for the Hurricanes. We'll be right back, presented by Lee's Discount Liquor. It's the Stanley Cup playoffs on the Vegas Golden Knights Radio Network.
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21: Back to the Stanley Cup playoffs with Dan Duva and Gary Lawless.
1: Minute to go in the second period. Hurricanes 3, Knights 1. The only goals this period belong to the Hurricanes. They had only one goal in the second period of the series. Hurricanes win an ozone draw. Side of the net. Whose puck comes in front and the shot blocked. Rebound, Theodore gloves it to himself, banks it off the far wall, and Mark Stone. He lifts it to center, 45 seconds to go in the middle period. Marner, with pressure, forces a turnover. McNabb plays it ahead for Stone. He breaks. Stone high on the right side. Pressure there, and he whips it low. Michael in pursuit, chasing the puck around to the near side left wing corner. Hurricanes down it there. Puck comes back out of the zone. Theodore's forward pass got knocked down. McNabb plays a rink wide right. Marner with 22 seconds sends a bouncer in. It's off the right side of the goal. Bussy signals for the D to go get it. They clear off Anderson's stick and out. Marner's back in his own blue. Marner fires forward to Stone. Off the skate, off the stick. Loses the puck. Pressure on a reach in by Stahl. Hurricanes dump it in. 5 seconds to go. Knights send it out to center. That'll do it for the period. Can't even hear the horn. It is that loud at Lenovo Center in Raleigh. The Hurricanes have rallied from 1-0 down to take a 3-1 lead in Game 5. looking to take a 3-2 series lead. They have not led the series at any point. Knights led 1-0, led 2-1, but the Hurricanes have tied the series at 1-1 and 2-2. Can they take a 3-2 series and force the Knights to the brink of elimination? Gary, it's 3-1 Carolina after 40 minutes in Game 5.
2: Well, the first thing is that Golden Knights will have to figure out if they're going to get William Karlsson back, and then I would imagine there's a conversation between Sean Burke and John Tortorella about the goaltender. Listen, there's some things we can't see from up here where things get tipped or whatever, but the goal, the last goal in the power play, it goes, you know, it's right between his legs. That's one that Carter, I think, normally saves. And then the last goal here that just happened as well, I didn't love that one either. They're not here without Carter Hart, but they do have a Stanley Cup winning goalie in Aiden Hill. He hasn't played once in the playoffs. It might be really hard to put him in right here in this situation. Carolina did it earlier in this series with Bussey, and he's been pretty good.
1: Carolina 3, Vegas 1. Goals in the period. Svechnikov on the power play from Gostis, Fair, and Ehlers. Then Aho at even strength from Walker and Martinuk. The only goals in that period. Back in the first, it was Dorofeev to get the scoring going. Power play goal. Pavel's first point in the final. His 11th goal overall. Tied for second most goals in the playoffs. Dorofeev from Eichel and Hertl at 6:52. And then Stahl from Ehlers and Jarvis. Back in the first. Let's go downstairs to the Knights' dressing room, and let's welcome Ivan Barbashev to the broadcast. Hey, Ivan, Dan and Gary in the radio booth, thanks for stopping by. What do you make of how tonight's game has unfolded so far?
5: Yeah, I mean, gave up a couple goals in the second, so down 3-1. I think there's been some good minutes for us from us, but, just got to stick with it going into the third.
2: It didn't look like they had much going, and then you get into a little bit of penalty trouble. You lose Karlsson. A lot of adversity right there, Ivan. How do you fight it?
5: Well, I mean, I think we've done a really good job all whole playoffs long. No matter what happens, you just got to stick with it, keep playing, stick with our plan. And, I think we've been pretty successful with it. And, we've been a really good third period team. So, I can't wait to see what we can do in the third.
2: Yeah, what would you like to feature in terms of trying to get back into the game?
5: Probably some ozone time, just kind of back and forth, a lot of flips, and we just got to, get some pucks to the net and just try to find the back of the net.
1: Ivan, thanks. Good luck.
5: Thank you.
1: Ivan Barbashev from the Knights dressing room. Ivan has 14 points in 20 games coming into this one, including a couple of game-winning goals, leading the postseason with hits. Started today's game with 101. And as at least a couple, they continue to tabulate such things during the intermission. But Barbashev, the most hits in this postseason. Interestingly, though, Gary, the Knights have started Barbashev, Eichel, and Stone together, but at some point during the first period, Marner joined Eichel and Stone, as we have seen before. And we thought that might be just for a shift or two, but it pretty much has remained Marner on the top line with Eichel and Stone. That was even before William Karlsson exited.
2: Yeah, so, it puts... It puts a lot of pressure on that line. They become, really one of your few offensive threats, and they haven't got it done so far. So, Tortorella's down there, and he has the feel for it. What we can say is, since they started to make changes, Vegas hasn't been successful.
1: No, exactly right. No update at the moment on William Karlsson. If we do hear anything, we'll let you know. But he exited during the second period with an apparent left arm injury. They were checking his left forearm, maybe his wrist, hard to tell exactly, but it was around his left forearm, and that was after he was checked against the boards behind the Carolina goal. William Karlsson, of course, was injured back in the fall. He has now played 15 playoff games, which, of course, is now more than he played in the regular season, 14 games back in October and November, at 7 points in the regular season. That he's up to 9 points here in the playoffs, but no William Karlsson for the second half of second period. We'll keep an eye on his status for the third. Again, the Knights took a 1-0 lead today, but the Hurricanes have scored three in a row. A 3-1 lead going to the second intermission. All four games in this series so far, at some point, have been tied in the third period. The Knights need to come from behind and erase another multi-goal lead. That has happened every game in the series so far. Can it happen again here in Game 5? And over the course of the last three games of the Stanley Cup Final, Carolina has outscored Vegas in the third 9-1, including last game 2-0. Intermission report with Ryan Wallace when we come back. 3-1 Hurricanes after 2 in Game 5. Series tied 2-2. Presented by Lee's Discount Liquor, it's the Stanley Cup Playoffs on the Vegas Golden Knights Radio Network.
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3: 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Let's go to Ryan Wallace with the intermission report on the Vegas Golden Knights Radio Network.
4: You spoke and the Golden Knights listen. 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The menu features hot dogs, nachos, water, fountain soda, pretzels, and popcorn for just $5.50 each. 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Go Knights, go. The intermission report, the Golden Knights trail the Carolina Hurricanes 3-1 after two periods of play here in Game 5 of the Stanley Cup Final. Taking a look at the highlights in the second period, the Golden Knights took back-to-back penalties and Carolina made them pay with Andrei Svechnikov's power play goal.
5: Ehlers right dot, hands it off down to the right goal line, Svechnikov, low to high, Gostisbehere. Svechnikov again, shoots, he scores! Carolina takes a 2-1 lead on a power play goal from Andrei Svechnikov. His fifth goal of the playoffs.
4: Andrei Svechnikov from Shane Gostisbehere and Nikolai Ehlers, 11:58 of the second period, made it 2-1 Carolina, a power play goal. Then the Hurricanes extended their lead with Sebastian Aho's fifth of the postseason.
5: Is there a delayed penalty? No. Look out, puck goes left, and a shot, they score! Aho flashing in from the left wing, and the Hurricanes lose by two.
4: Sebastian Aho from Sean Walker and Jordan Martinook, 17:51 of the second period, 3-1 Carolina. That's where we stand after two periods of play. We're back with more in a moment. Presented by Lee's Discount Liquor, it's the Stanley Cup Playoffs on the Vegas Golden Knights Radio Network.
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2: 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The intermission report, the Golden Knights trail the Carolina Hurricanes 3-1 after two periods of play here in Game 5 of the Stanley Cup Final. Stats of the period, shots 10-5, the edge to Carolina, hits 30-27, Vegas for the game. Both Vegas and Carolina 1-for-2 on the man advantage. The Golden Knights 10 giveaways, 2 takeaways, 10 block shots. Carolina 11 giveaways, 2 takeaways, and 8 block shots. You know, it's interesting. I felt like for the Golden Knights, the first period for them in this game was their best first period of this series. And if that's the case for Vegas in the first, this was the best second period the Carolina Hurricanes have had in this series by extension. And for the Golden Knights, I mean, it started with the penalty trouble, right? Like, obviously, you get through the first power play for Carolina. You don't surrender a goal. That's positive. But then you can quibble with the call. You can quibble with both of them, quite honestly. But the fact of the matter is, Carolina finds a way on the power play. They're able to extend the lead. The good news for the Golden Knights here going to the third period is this has been a wacky series. Every single time there has been a multi-goal lead in this series, every game, that hasn't held up. The game has been tied after a multi-goal lead. So for the Golden Knights, got to find a way. Dig deep. Have to be better in the third period. That's the only way you can look at it to avoid facing elimination on Sunday. Third period action is coming up next. Dan and Gary, they've got the call. 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It's the Stanley Cup playoffs on the Vegas Golden Knights Radio Network.
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9: Back to the Stanley Cup Finals as the Golden Knights take on the Hurricanes.
2: I have a first shot at Lenovo Center in Raleigh, North Carolina. Game 5 Stanley Cup Final. The Knights and Hurricanes. Series tied at 2-2. Knights won the first game. Carolina tied at 1-1. Knights won the third game. Carolina tied at 2-2. The Hurricanes look to reestablish home ice advantage, and they did so in Game 4, making this a best-of-three series. And after they trailed 1-0 in the first period, they scored 3 in a row. They have a 3-1 lead going to the third period. Carter Hart remains in goal down to our left as we get ready for the third. Brandon Bussing making his second Stanley Cup playoff appearance of his career. Third appearance, second start, and he has kept the Knights to one goal on 12 shots. Inside the radio booth, I'm Dan Duva, alongside Golden Knights insider Gary Lawless. Gary is brought to us by Finley Honda of Henderson.
10: Finley Honda of Henderson, friend of the show, friend of the Golden Knights. Go see them. They can be friends of yours. William Karlsson has not reported for the third period as of yet.
2: Mike Beer, the athletic trainer, had a word for John Tortorella just a moment or two ago. We'll see if there's any update. As William Karlsson left with an apparent injury during the second period. This is 15th playoff game in a row. As a bouncer comes into Carter Hart, he gloves it and holds on for the whistle. Karlsson played 14 regular season games back in October and November, injured back in the fall, returned in time for the second round of the Stanley Cup playoffs, has appeared in each of the 15 games since returning, but is unavailable at this juncture. Karlsson had a goal and an assist in Game 4. Ozone faceoff coming for the Hurricanes. They got goals from Staal, Svechnikov, and Aho after Dorothea scored the game's first goal for the Knights. Howden wins the draw for Vegas behind for Anderson. Using the near glass, it comes down and on goal, no icing. Bussy sticks it down. Miller rims it around, cut off. Dorofeev shot attempt knocked down. Side of the goal, it's there. Bussy gloves it. Remember, catches with his right hand. Sissons trying to tip it in as he flashed by near the left post. Bussy secures it for the whistle. Bussy, a 27-year-old. He turns 28 next week. Bussy is undrafted from the North Shore of Long Island. 6'4", 218 pounds, out of Western Michigan. This is his fourth year as a pro, but his first year in the NHL had been in the American League with AHL Providence, the Bruins AHL club. Signed with the Florida Panthers back in the summer and was placed on waivers, claimed by Carolina October 5th. And though Freddie Anderson started all the playoff games going into Game 4, Brandon Bussy, who has been in position here in the last couple of games. After the Ozone draw for the Knights, Carolina clears. Theodore and McNabb were checked deep in their own zone. They did get it out. The Vegas is forced into icing again. Eichel pointing, trying to signal that there should not have been an icing, but it does not appear as though that is going to be changed. Jack Eichel does have an assist today, but no goals in the Stanley Cup Final. No goals and three assists. Eichel has not scored a goal in his last six games, just one goal in the last 17 games, after he had 27 in the regular season. Left circle faceoff, Aho wins it to the line, and a shot attempt, blocker saved by Hart. The attempt by Jacob Slavin, left point. McNabb, the rebound behind the goal, could not connect with Marner. The takeaway on the right, Svechnikov tried to center, knocked away. Now up top, Chatfield shoots, blocked in front. Theodore in the way of that try. Eichel speeds up. Thanks to the head. Got a stick in the face. No call. Eichel gets to it in the left corner. And the trapezoid, one against three. Hops to the near side right. Anderson pinching in. Checked up high by Svechnikov. Puck goes around and out to the left wing. Hannafin shoots wide right. An attempt to tip it by Howden, but it got by and goes to center. Barbashev laid it forward, but it went through the skate to Eichel as he heads off for a change. Barbashev and Howden on the forecheck. Barbashev a steal. Left wing, it's Tomas Hertl. Trying to navigate to the corner, but Chatfield knocked it loose. Barbashev got it back. He centers. Glove save! Redirection by Howden. And what a stop on the doorstep. Howden denied by Bussy.
10: Brandon Bussy has stepped into this series and become a massive storyline. He has out-dueled Carter Hart so far in the last two games. Gave up the overtime winner in Game 3 and then was excellent in Game 4. And so far, almost airtight in this one. Allowed an early power play goal to Vegas, but nothing else.
2: Knights win the draw. Coughlin shot wide. Rebound to the left wall. Lows down, rims and around. It's poked out by Kelly. And now a race for the puck. Robinson, diving play by Hart, loses his stick. Hart scrambles back to the crease. Puck side of the goal, and it's knocked to the left corner by Lozon. Miller pinches in, rims it around. Howden picks it up for the Knights. Try to fly it out to Barbashev, but tangled up with Carrier. Barbashev went down. Carrier gets the puck in his own zone for Carolina. 2 minutes gone, third period. Hurricanes lead the Knights 3-1 in Game 5. Miller comes ahead, passes through on the left wing. Cole Smith could not knock it down. Miller gets it deep for the Hurricanes. Far corner it goes. Dowd there along with McNabb. Pushed up the boards. Knights get it. Smith working out with Dowd. Onside. Gostisbehere knocked it loose. Dowd gets it back left. Go on. He's centered for Theodore. Broken up by Gostisbehere. Golisar plays it into the right corner. Two Knights, two Hurricanes. Up the wall. From the right point. Returned low by Theodore. Now it's knocked back to center. Theodore takes it near the red line. Floats an opposite corner, left wing, far side. Knights begin to change the defense. New guys coming on, Hannafin and Anderson. Hannafin from his own blue. Skating left to right, dumps it in left corner. Around the roulette wheel to the near side, and Miller is on it for the Hurricanes. Using the sidewall, got it out. Marner cut it off his own blue. Miscommunication there with Eichel, so it's backward to Anderson again. Left for Hannafin, forward to Marner, tips it in. Eichel in pursuit. Slavin slips to the puck. It ends up behind the net. Now a penalty coming against Vegas. Eichel was reaching for the puck, and he trips up Nikolai Ehlers behind the goal. And the Hurricanes will get their third power play.
11: Nine Vegas got a minor trip.
2: Carolina was twice whistled for delay of game in the first period, putting the puck over the glass. And Jack Eichel trips Nikolai Ehlers as they both went for the puck behind the Carolina goal.
10: I don't know how it's a trip because Jack doesn't hit his skate or his feet at all. He gives him a little tug along the hip, and Ehlers goes down big time. Wes McCauley's been fooled twice tonight.
2: Carolina power play. Five goals in this series. Knights had surrendered a total of six power play goals in the first three rounds combined. Five for 13 in the series for the Hurricanes. And here's the faceoff. They win it. Gostisbehere straight on. Feeds right. And a shot attempt. Hart the save. Rebound deflected wide. McNabb and Theodore try to get it in the trapezoid. Instead of centering pass, Sissons trying to get it out, could not. Tied up by Aho. Feed across toward Gostisbehere, broke it up nicely. On the reach by Dowd. Gostisbehere off the left wall. Scanning the middle. Dishes rink wide right. McNabb and Sissons defend the far side of the ice. 4 minutes down in the third period. Hurricanes lead 3-1. They've scored three in a row after they trailed 1-0. Drop pass and a drive wide from Svechnikov. And Stahl was parked in front. He's got a goal today. Six goals in the series. And the high slot, Gostisbehere. Left, down to the right. A one-timer pad save. Aho left that one ripped from the right wing. Kept in Gostisbehere. Back to the left wing side. Jarvis returns it for Gostisbehere. Jarvis again. Creeps ahead. Passing left at the goal line. It's banked around by Ehlers to the far side right. Sissons defends there. Penalty at 50 seconds. Feed left. Jarvis shoots. Sucked in. And a save for Carter Hart in his belly. Penalty clock down to 48 seconds. 15:24 to go in the third. Hurricanes leading Game 5, 3-1.
10: That time Carter Hart was in perfect position. He beats Jarvis to the spot, and it's an easy save for Carter Hart.
2: Jack Eichel is the man in the box for tripping Ehlers behind the Carolina goal. Should the Knights manage to get the penalty clock down to its final seconds, we'll see Potentially Eichel come out of the box. Knights get the puck and Marner shoots it down. Marner and Howden together have generated three shorthanded goals as a duo. Marner has four shorthanded assists. Four shorthanded goals by the Knights this postseason. Hurricanes have not allowed any in the postseason. Howden and Marner wave after wave, but the Hurricanes break through. Ehlers across the line with Hall. Left circle, he shoots, blocked by Anderson. Puck behind. Hannifin to it, far corner. Try to play it up the boards. Cut off at the sidewall, and it goes back behind the Knights' net. To the near sidewall. Steered up the slot, not out. Held in by Hall. To the middle, the shot attempt knocked down by Anderson. Stankoven has the rebound, looks out high. Missed the target, it comes out of the zone. Eichel's penalty release. He'll stay on as the puck goes to the Carolina end. Hurricanes power play now 1-for-3. Penalty kill brought to you by Just Ingredients. 3-1 Hurricanes, 14:20 to go in the third period of Game 5. Goes on going back. Checked by Jankowski behind his net. Carrier comes in. Tied up by McNabb. Carrier escapes and centers and a shot attempt blocked. Knights defending the crease well. Stone put it to the middle of the ice and Cole Smith. Trying to hand it off. Eichel and Lauzon almost bumped into one another. Eichel taking the ice in front of him. Comes out to center. Fires left. Tipped in by Barbashev. Down the left board. Chatfield threw it in the corner. Put it behind it. Hopped off Eichel's stick. Hurricanes control. Aho lifts it out. Bouncing near the Vegas line. Knights have it again. Stone for Eichel. Creeps in with Barbashev right wing. Barbashev to Eichel in the right corner. Eichel burrows in behind. Defended by Chatfield. Up top. And a Theodore try is knocked away side of the goal. Slavin took it away from Barbashev. Jousting left boards. Finally, it goes out to center. Dorofeev has come on in front of his bench. Dorofeev, triple team, checked by Svechnikov. Backward it goes. And now Theodore Linkwine, right Coglet, plays it ahead. Missed Barbashev. It's an icing against Vegas.
10: Well, Vegas has got to try and generate offense, and that's what Coglet is trying to do there to free up Barbashev. But you've got to, that mix of being aggressive and not making unforced errors, and that is an unforced error.
2: Barbashev on his last shift, Gary, back with Stone and Eichel. Again, no William Karlsson injured during the second period.
10: We have received no report from the organization on William's status at this point.
2: Hurricanes have six shots this period, Knights have two. Vegas wins the D-zone draw. Dorothea through the right circle. Peels off and shoots. Hit a stick side of the goal. Eichel is out there with Anderson. And out behind for Marner. Barbashev for Dorofeev. Damming the net, but tucks it in front. Never got it through to Eichel. Defended well by Miller. Anderson left wall. Back down low for Eichel in the corner. Eichel pressured. Stripped to the puck by Miller. And the Hurricanes come the other way. The offensive zone. A shot wide left. Hits the corner boards. Got by Blake. And it's smacked off the sidewall and out by Barbashev. Hurdle goes in for a look as it's pulled backward by Kostaspir. Plays it ahead. Svechnikov navigates around Kolesar. Backhands it forward. Cut off by McNabb for the Knights at his own blue. Ahead on the right, Tomas Hurdle. Steers it in. Cut off and hit the linesman on an attempt to clear. Bouncing now to center. McNabb reaches. Hopes it to Theodore just before Martinuk would have gotten control. Hurdle fails to dump it in. He'll back it up near his own blue. Looks over his right shoulder, passing to McNabb. McNabb scans center. McNabb up to the red. Sends a bouncer in. Glove down. And handled by McKeeshan in his own zone. Rifles it forward. Off a stick at center. Knights have it again. Theodore to Kolesar. He fails to get it in. Quick counter by Carrier. Knights get new defenders on. And a shot deflected over the goal. Hart looks to have gotten a piece on the shot by Carrier. He's got no goals and four assists here in the playoffs. 11:50 to go, third period. Hurricanes 3, Knights 1. But the Knights do kill off a Carolina power play here in the third.
10: Clock is starting to become an issue for Vegas. They need a strike soon.
2: And only two shots on goal in the third. 14 for the game, while the Hurricanes have amassed 21. Presented by Lee's Discount Liquor, it's the Stanley Cup playoffs on the Vegas Golden Knights Radio Network.
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2: Knights trail 3-1 with 11:50 to go in the third period.
10: ESPN and Hockey Night in Canada are reporting that William Karlsson has gone to hospital for further evaluation. We can't confirm or deny that. That's what they're reporting.
2: Karlsson exited during the second period. Checked into the boards behind the Knights goal. And it looks as though his left wrist or left forearm was under examination on the Knights bench, and then he skated off to the dressing room. Out in front, a big save by Hart to his left on a point-blank opportunity by Jordan Staal. Staal with one of the three goals today. That's going to take away at neutral ice. Slavin lost it. Stone in pursuit. Chatfield banks it out. Speeding for the puck, Jack Eichel. He wins the race, so no icing. It is an icing. Meanwhile, behind the play, an injured Carolina Hurricane, it's Jalen Chatfield who's reaching for his face. Mark Stone and Chatfield were dueling. And again, it was a clear down by the Hurricanes. The athletic trainer has come on. Jalen Chatfield reaching for his face. Stone got a stick in the face of Chatfield. Looked like the visor went up because Stone's stick blade lifted it. And the officials will now conference as the athletic trainer tends to Chatfield, who's on his belly in his own zone.
10: Mark Stone is...
19: Vegas number 61 has double minor. High sticking.
10: Went from nothing to a double minor. And now Vegas is in the massive pool.
2: Well, Jalen Chatfield had a stick blade in the face from Stone. It's a needless play. Stone wasn't even looking at Chatfield when it occurred. It was in the midst of what would have been an icing against Carolina. Stone heads to the penalty box. It's a double minor high-sticking against Mark Stone. And with the clock at 11:22 remaining in the third period, the Hurricanes will get their fourth and fifth power plays of the game. They have seven shots over the course of their first three power plays. They scored back in the second period. Their second of three goals was the power play goal. Svechnikov from Gostisbehere and Ehlers. Again, they have in this series scored five power play goals, whereas the Knights had allowed a total of six in the first three rounds combined. Left circle draw for the Carolina power play, looking to pad their lead. Gostisbehere throws it right. McNabb and Dowd defend the far side of the ice. Gostisbehere dishes left. Jarvis closing back to the right. Shank by Aho at the right point. Knights get the puck. Sisson flips it down. Gostisbehere has been a power play revelation. In the regular season, he had 12 power play assists. He's got seven here in the postseason, including one today. They get it in. Backhand shot wide of the goal from inside by Jarvis. And just missed the net. Gostisbehere left point has the rebound. Ehlers left wall. Gostisbehere again. Backstage right. Lefty Gostisbehere looking. What'll he do? Passes back left for Ehlers. Top of the circle. Back to the right for Gostisbehere. Howden goes after him, then Hannifin down low. Deflected pass. Howden steers it along to Marner, and he clears it down. All the way back to the goaltender, Brandon Bussey. 10:20 to go in the third. Hurricanes 3, Knights 1. Rumble Miner has a minute gone and 3 minutes to go. Mark Stone in the box for the Knights. Stone a minus two today. Here comes Taylor Hall across the line, narrowly onside, but poked to center by Eichel. Hurricanes have to tag up. Jankowski backs it up to Nikisha. Second unit on here for the Carolina power play. Nikisha, no power play points in the regular season. Dankoven speeds in, knocked off his stick. Cleared by McNabb, the length of the ice.
10: 25 seconds left in the first minor.
2: Back behind the Carolina goal. Here's Nikisha, pressured by Dowd. Nikisha had 10 power play points in the regular season, but has not been on the power play a good chunk of the postseason. No power play points. Hall carries it right, tried to dish to the point. Dowd intercepts. Hannifin failed to clear. He swung and missed. In the corner now. Dowd got it up the wall. Sisson skates it out, one against three. Sisson's trying to buy some time. He got checked in the face. No call. Sisson looks right to the referee, who does not put his arm up.
10: That's perplexing.
2: Penalty clock down to 1:45. 9 minutes to go, third period. Hurricanes in the lead 3-1. Looking to take a 3-2 series lead in the cup final. Gostisbehere throws it right. Hurricanes set up in the ozone. Steve comes into the slot. Turnaround. Extra pass. Score! Svechnikov, his second power play goal of game five. 4-1 Hurricanes with 9 minutes left in regulation. A three-goal advantage for the Hurricanes after they trailed 1-0. Svechnikov, who had 4 goals the entire postseason, has 2 today, both on the power play. And now 4 power play goals in the playoffs. Svechnikov got the dish from Ehlers as Carter Hart bit on the shooter, who backed his way to the slot. Ehlers made the dish to the right of the crease, and McNabb could not get to cover Svechnikov. An easy tap-in for Svechnikov right of the crease. Lefty received it and timed it up to slam it home to make it a 3-goal lead for the Hurricanes. Mark Stone's double minor costs the Knights dearly. First and only goal of the third period belongs to the Hurricanes. They've outscored the Knights 11-3 in the third period in this series. Hannifin takes the check deep in his own zone. Got the puck up the boards and is half to center. Now Carter Hart has surrendered exactly 4 goals in each of the first 5 games of the Stanley Cup Final. Never before had a goalie given up 4 or more in the first 4 games of the Stanley Cup Final. And now it has happened in 5 consecutive games. Dorofeev leading Eichel into the zone. He got it to him, but it rolled off Jack's backhand. And the Hurricanes take it away. Eichel an assist today. 3 assists in the final. 19 assists in the postseason writ large. Now Jack has not scored a goal in the Stanley Cup Final. Either this year or in 2023 for that matter. Beaver out high. Shoots through traffic. Save. Rebound bouncing around. Sent across the slot by Tomas Hertl, but nobody home. Fedor smacks it down low. Hertl behind his net. Looks toward the crease. Which way will he go? Lefty steps left. Banks it to the near side. Right wing. Coghlan shoots. Deflected off the right side of the goal. Dowd busting through. Gets the puck. Dowd going up the wall. Feeds Coghlan. He shoots. Tipped on. Save. Bussey aggressively to the top of the crease. Stops the redirect by Barbashev. And the fans here at Lenovo Center on their feet and saluting Brandon Bussey in his first career start in the playoffs at Lenovo Center.
10: As they should. He's been a massive storyline tonight and in the last 2 games. He's been fantastic.
2: Gave up 1 goal in relief against the Knights in game 3. Gave up 2 goals in what was game 4. And has given up just 1 goal today. Timeout with 7:27 to go in the third. Hurricanes lead 4-1. 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
2: Hurricanes lead 4-1, 7 1/4 to go third period. Hurricanes guilty of a hand pass in the neutral zone. Mark Stone called for a high-sticking Jalen Chatfield, double minor against Stone. Knights killed off the first half of the penalty, but not the second. Andrei Svechnikov delivers his second power play goal of the game. Ehlers and Kostas fair assist at 11:08. Gives the Hurricanes a 3-goal lead. It's their largest lead of the series. Knights have the puck in their own zone. Banked out by Howden at the red line. Howden steers it ahead for Sissons. Back for Howden. Sandwiched in the slot. He gets a shot away. Save! Aho clears the rebound. Vanekin rushes back to his own zone. Meanwhile, Anderson checks Sean Walker, some shoving and extracurriculars as play continued. Puck at the other end of the ice. Eichel carries ahead to Dorofeev entering on the right wing. Eichel banks it behind towards Stone. Stone goes for the hit on Ehlers. Hurricanes get the puck back out. Theodore at his own blue. Banks it right wing. Not enough to get it to Eichel. Stahl cuts it off. Sends a pop fly on goal. Carter Hart gloves it and leaves it in play. Knights down by 3 with 6:22 to go. Knights get it to center. Stone sets up Eichel. Eichel works in. Swarmed by the Hurricanes. Turls right. Hands it off. Theodore carving through. He shoots. Safe. Rebound. Score! Dorofeev pulls the rebound off the pads of the goaltender Bussey from his backhand to his forehead. Dorofeev's second goal of the final. Both have come in game 5. And now the Knights trail 4-2 with 6:11 to go in the third period.
10: Well, we've seen lots of crazy stuff so far in this series. And great play here. Eichel gets it down to Dorofeev. Sorry, to Theodore, who gets it to Dorofeev. And Pav just goes to work right in front of Bussey. Great hands by the left-handed winger.
2: Again, the shot comes on net. It's a tough angle. Yep. Backhand shot by Theodore from outside the right circle dot. It hits the left toe of the goaltender Bussey. Dorofeev reaches and he pulls it off the pads on his backhand to his forehand side and tucks it home. Top of the crease. Dorofeev's 12th in the postseason, second today. This an even strength goal. Again, he had no points in the final until his 2 goals here today. And 12 goals in the postseason is second only to Brett Howden's 14. That's not just the Knights, that's league-wide. Center ice draw, 6:03 to go in the third, 4-2 Hurricanes. And now all of a sudden that power play goal from Svechnikov moments ago looms even larger than it had at the time.
10: Yeah, we haven't, ESPN has not shown a replay of the cross check to the face of Colton Sissons that happened just before there. I'd like to see that.
2: Or the high stick to Jack Eichel behind the Carolina. A number of things have not been called today. Carolina's power play is 2 for 5. Knights' power play is 1 for 2, and both penalties called against Carolina were automatic penalties. Puck over glass, delay of game. 6 minutes to go. Knights need 2 to tie. Anderson for Dowd, right wing side. Dowd sends it in front off a stick. A turnaround shot, save. Rebound, Anderson couldn't find it. After Hannafin center, the loose puck. Tomas Hertl pushes it down to the corner. Now behind the net. Walker using the glass fails to clear. Hannafin cuts it off, but then Carrier knocks it away from Hannafin. Carrier lifts it toward the Knights' end. Carterhart there and waiting. Banks it off the near boards and out to center. There's Dowd. Dowd works it up to the Carolina line. Dowd was undercut by a falling Martinook. No call there. Theodore back to his own blue with McNabb. Navigates forward, sends it in off a stick. 5:08 to go in the third. Hurricanes lead 4-2. Dorofeev with the goal from Theodore and Eichel at 13:49 of the third. That stops the run of 4 consecutive goals by the Hurricanes. But we're down to 5 minutes left. Hurricanes off a deflection, get it deep, and the Hurricanes change. Line change is brought to you by William Hill. Varner takes the pass in his own zone. Back to McNabb. Rink wide right, Theodore. Fires left. Tipped on its way to Marner. Sails out of play. We'll have a neutral zone draw, the officials indicate. And a diving back check to prevent that pass from connecting to Mitch Marner. 4:42 to go in the third. Knights trail 4-2.
10: Carterhart, we're going to have a media timeout here right now, but with 2 goals down, 4:42 left, John Tortorella will have to start thinking about getting Carterhart out of the net.
2: Of course, the Knights surrendered an empty net goal. We have about a minute left in game number 4, which made the final 5-3 in game 4. Take a timeout here. 4:42 to go in the third. Knights trail 4-2. 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

0: back to the Stanley Cup playoffs with Dan Duva and Gary Lawless.
1: Knights trail by two. 4:30 to go in the third, game five. Eichel skates in on the right. His centering pass got deflected back out of the zone. Theodore speeds back to get it. Jack Eichel, two assists today. 4 points in the playoffs, four points in the series, but no goals yet here in the final. Mark Stone gets to a loose puck, sets up Anderson, hands it left. Hannafin shoots, just high. Rebound off the glass, right corner, Jack Eichel. Sets up Hannafin, right goal line, make it Dorothea. Protects it away. Up top, Anderson shoots, save, rebound, swing and a miss. Eichel had it at his skate and missed the puck. He had a wide open goal, but he couldn't get a stick on it. Puck ends up far corner. Stone leans on his man. Puck goes up the boards and out. 3-on-2 developing for the Hurricanes. Drop pass in the slot. Hall, another drop pass. Blake shoots it wide. Rebound Stankovic. Dorofeev goes after him, knocks it loose. 3:35 to go in the third. 4-2 Carolina. Here in game five, trying to take a 3-2 series lead. Anderson with Hannafin back at their own end. Hannafin coming out of his own zone. Fires forward toward Houndt. Intercepted by Miller, who pitches it back in. Hannafin tries again. Put it behind this time Theodore. Theodore scans center. Rips it ahead. Off Sissons at the center logo. It goes in, but hits the protective netting, and therefore they'll bring the draw back to center. 3:09 to go in the third, and the Knights down by two.
2: The Vegas trying to get hard out of the net now, and Carolina doing everything they can to keep him in there.
1: How about the opportunity, Gary, for Jack Eichel on the rebound? The puck was right out in front, just right of the crease. It was there, but Jack could not get his stick down on the puck quickly enough before it skittered by.
2: Yeah, it's been tough luck for Jack in terms of scoring goals. He made the one early great play to Dorofeev on the power play.
1: He's got two assists today, just for someone who scored 27 goals in the regular season, but has just two in the playoffs and one in the last 17 games. No doubt Jack would love to find the back of the net in the next 3 minutes, at least once. Knights get the puck in the neutral zone. Here's Mark Stone. Sends it in right corner. Hart goes to the bench for a sixth attacker. Hurricanes get it around and out. Eichel from the bench grabs the puck in front of his bench. Eichel on the ice with Coghlan, Marner, Stone. They get it in. Here comes to the stick, though, of Walker, who banks it out. Eichel again at his own blue. Shifting spots with Theodore. 6-on-5 for the Knights, trailing by 2 goals. Eichel's pass broken up at center. Eichel's got to go back deep into his own zone again. Behind the goal with Theodore. And the fans on their feet at Lenovo Center. Eichel gains the red line. Shoots from center wide. Off the far boards, into the air, and it goes out of play. Is it going to be delay of game?
2: Yes,
1: I think it is. The third delay of game penalty against the Hurricanes in game five. And this one comes with 2:13 to go.
3: Carolina penalty number 27 commits delay game.
2: We'll see what Tortorella and Don Ducharme are talking. You put Hart back in net for about a minute while it's 5-on-4.
1: Tricky choice here because there's still a lot of time left. But the Hurricanes, because there's this power play, they can take target practice at the empty net, which you would not necessarily do if it were 6-on-5 because of the risk of icing. Ehlers' second delay of game penalty in this game. Ehlers has been strong in the series. He has 3 assists today. That has 5 assists and 3 goals in the Stanley Cup final. He's up to 7 goals and 10 assists, 17 points in the playoffs. Right behind Taylor Hall for the scoring lead here in the postseason. Carter Hart will stay on the bench with 2:13 to go in the third. Knights need 2 to tie. It will be a 6-on-4 power play for the Golden Knights. They are 1-for-2 in this game.
2: It will be Hurdle versus Stahl for the draw, and Stahl has been fantastic.
1: Hurdle wins it back to the line. Theodore left point, closing. Sets up Eichel, top of the left circle. Eichel to Theodore. Straight on. He shoots, save, rebound loose in the near circle. comes to the near boards in the clear, goes off of Sanchez, and goes into the far corner. Remember, the Hurricanes got an empty net goal on a clear off the sidewall from Miller's last game. Eichel carries through. He centers, missed everybody in the slot. Marner takes it off the left board. Eichel again, left corner. Up top for Mitch Marner. Drifting in the high slot. Threw it back door. Crossed up Stone. Stone gets it out of the corner. Eichel to Theodore straight on. Theodore shoots, blocked. Came right back to Theodore. Keeps it in the zone. Theodore looking left, has Eichel outside the left circle to Theodore. One-timer off the right post. Rebound hurdle. Two tries. Bussy stops it. Off the right post. And Bussy secures it for the whistle with a minute 20 to go. And 107 on the night's power play. That's about as close as it gets. And not scoring. Tomas Hertl was near the right side of the crease. Puck hit the right post. And Bussy prevented Hertl from getting a rebound opportunity. It bounced once. And then Bussy reached down to his left. That's his blocker side. Hertl's redirect hit the right post. He had a couple of cracks at it, but Bussy strong down to his left. It'll be a right circle draw now for the Knights. They keep the same personnel out there. Theodore and Marner up top. Eichel, right circle draw. Stone on the right boards. Dorofeev and Hertl in the slot. Puck goes off a couple of sticks after the faceoff. Comes to Stone near the right goal line. Stone to Dorofeev. Up top, Theodore. Back to the right. Dorofeev shoots. Blocked. Puck comes back to Theodore. Excuse me, to Dorofeev. Trying to dish it low to Stone. It's intercepted and cleared off the near glass. It'll make it all the way down. 45 seconds left on the power play, but a minute to go in the third. Knights trailing 4-2. Here's Eichel ahead. To the line, Dorofeev. Two goals today. The outside left hurdle. Dorofeev once more. Pressured out high. Backhands it left for Eichel. Tried to stick it in front. Knocked away. And it's cleared towards center. And a bounce toward the Vegas line. Rush for the puck. Knocked loose. Vegas gets it. 37 seconds to go. Stretch pass Marner at the right side of center. Off Dorofeev's stick. Eichel gets it at the logo. 30 seconds to go in game 5. Knights trail 4-2. Knights get it deep. Around it goes to Stone. All the way out. It got by Stone. And now just inside the line, Hannafin. Bouncer got away from Eichel. It's cleared out to center. It'll make it all the way down with 15 seconds to go. Penalty time expires. It's now a 6-on-5. Vegas needs 2 goals in 10 seconds. Hannafin at the center end. Shoots. Turned away by Bussy. Off the near side boards, cleared back to the line, 3 seconds to go, this one is over. The Carolina Hurricanes take game 5, 4-2 from the Golden Knights. They trailed 1-0, scored 4 goals in a row, 1 in the first, 2 in the second, 1 in the third, and despite a late push by the Golden Knights, Carolina holds on and takes a 3-2 series lead. One win from their second championship in franchise history. They would love not to play another game in this building. They can clinch at T-Mobile Arena on Sunday afternoon at 5 o'clock Pacific. They got goals today from Stahl, Svechnikov, Aho, and Svechnikov again. They make a winner once more of Brandon Bussy. Bussy has made NHL history here today. Bussy becomes the first goaltender to make his first 2 career playoff starts in the Stanley Cup Final and win both games. He lost in relief in game number 3, gave up the double overtime goal to Shea Theodore, but since then has surrendered a total of 5 goals and has won both of his starts. Game 4, he won 5-3. Game 5, he wins 4-2. Stopping 22 out of 24 Vegas shots. Bussy and the Hurricanes take game 5, 4-2.
2: Well, they're chanting his name right here at Lenovo Center. He has been a massive story now in the series. There was talk about, you know, after he won game 4, if Freddie Anderson was available, would you potentially go back to Freddie for game 5? Freddie skated by himself before the morning skate today. Rod Brindamore said everybody is available and still elected to go with Bussy. And Bussy is starting game 6 without question for the Hurricanes. At the other end of the net, Carter Hart, for the 5th game in a row, has allowed 4 goals against. The goaltending for Vegas, John Tortorella said to you in the pregame interview today. Carter has to be better. It's a repeat performance. He allows 4 goals on 24 shots in this one, and it's become a massive storyline for Vegas. He was tremendous in the latter half of the first round, almost all of the second round, certainly was in the third round, but Carolina has had his number at least 4 times a game through the first 5 games of this series, and that's not good enough to win a Stanley Cup.
1: Twice in this series, Carter Hart took a shutout to the third period, but the Hurricanes' urgency and goal scoring in the third has made the difference. Today, each team gets a third period goal, but for the series, Carolina has outscored Vegas 11-4 in the third period, including 2-0 in game number 4. And that turns the tables on the Knights' trademark. They were plus 47 in the third period during the regular season. And coming into this series, they were fantastic. They were outscoring opponents 27-17, plus 10 through the first 3 rounds. Only here in the Stanley Cup Final has the third period become a bugaboo. Again, the Hurricanes have outscored the Knights 11-4 in the third period. Twice Carter Hart has taken a shutout to the third. But here today, he gave up 1 in the first, 2 in the second, and 1 in the third period. While the Knights could not do nearly as much against Brandon Bussey as they would have liked, the Knights are limited to 2 goals, fewest they have scored in a game since what was a 2-1 victory in Game 4 against the Colorado Avalanche, the closeout game. Since then, the Knights have scored 5, 3, 5, and 3, but today they only got 2, and they lose 4-2. They score 1 power play goal on 3 chances. Carolina got 2 power play goals on 5 chances, including a critical third period power play that was a double minor with Captain Mark Stone in the box, a needless double minor for high sticking. Carolina took advantage of that, Svechnikov's second power play goal of the game. And though the Knights did have a 6-on-4 in the third period, they could not convert. And they do have 1 power play goal in today's game, but they are just 2-for-15 in the series, while Carolina is 6-for-16 in the series.
2: Vegas has lost the special teams battle the last 2 games in a row, for sure. It may be more than that. I know that they've lost it 3 times in the series.
1: Yeah, it was even twice. So it was even in Game 1. Vegas was 0-for-3. Carolina was 0-for-2. It was even in Game 3. Vegas was 1-for-2. Carolina was 1-for-2. But in the other games, including today, it was Carolina winning the special teams.
2: Yeah, last 2 games in a row, and that has played a massive storyline in the series now as well. Now, Vegas has trailed in the postseason. They were down 2-1 in the series to Utah. It's hard to remember. It was such a long time ago. This is the best 2 out of 3 now. Vegas has just lost the first one. The other massive story here now is they're without William Karlsson to finish this game. And we have the only reports we have come from Hockey Night in Canada and ESPN, and they have said that William left the arena to get a further look at whatever injury he is dealing with. So we'll have to wait and see what that develops into. Vegas has depth. They have lots of guys that they could put into the lineup. Move Brett Howden to center, or move Tomas Hertl to center, and then you've got a choice between Riley Smith, Brandon Saad, and Braden Bowman to come back and enter this series if you did need a forward. I don't know if you could, the question has to be asked, but Hart has, the head coach said he has to be better, and he gave up 4 in this game, so that wouldn't qualify as better. I don't know if you could bring Aiden Hill into this series at this point. The next game is an elimination game, and that is a difficult spot to put a goalie in. They'll discuss it. I did ask earlier today, if Aiden had been, what was his status in terms of how he was feeling and how he was doing, and the response was He's been an excellent teammate and has worked really hard in practice and taking all the extra shots that he has. So he hasn't played since when?
1: April 9th.
2: Early April, right? So we're...
1: Yeah, today was the 24th consecutive start for Carter Hart.
2: So that's a long time ago, and that's, again, you know, maybe it's a difficult spot to bring a guy in. I will say this. The last time Aiden Hill came in the middle of a series, he won it, and then he won the next two series after that and wore that Larry Johnson UNLV jersey to the parade on Las Vegas Boulevard and was a huge story in that Stanley Cup run for the Golden Knights.
1: Yeah, Aiden Hill back in the 22-23 season was 11-4 with two shutouts and a 9.32 save percentage. He didn't make his debut until May 6th, which was Game 2. Remember, there had been the first-round series with Lauren Brossoit going against his old club and Winnipeg Jets. But then in the second round, Brossoit struggled a little bit. Hill came in relief. Then Brossoit was injured the game after that. Hill had to come in, and long story short, Hill rode that wave all the way to the Stanley Cup championship, and he has been the guy for the Golden Knights in the postseason the last couple of years. He's been the number one goalie. You know, Logan Thompson, of course, had been part of it. You go back to the 2024 postseason. That's when Logan Thompson was the guy, but Aiden Hill played three games in that series against the Dallas Stars, which the Knights lost in seven. But then last year, he was the guy in the

0: You're right. Stone is a double minor.
1: Yeah, same one. So it's four infractions.
0: Four infractions counts as five power plays.
1: Yeah, and, you know, I didn't like the call against Eichel. I thought McCauley got fooled on that one. And I didn't like the call on Lauzon either. I thought McCauley got fooled on that one as well.
0: It's when we thought Stankoven sort of bear hugged Lauzon's stick and fell over to try to draw a penalty.
1: And then they called it Eichel for tripping, and his stick was nowhere near the skates of Nikolaj Ehlers when Ehlers went down. So, listen, you got to kill penalties. That's part of it. And then the other thing, and we still haven't seen a replay from ESPN. Boy, I would love to have the Hockey Night in Canada feed, because the Colton Sissons is going after the puck on the penalty kill, and it appears that he gets a cross check up high. It knocks him down, and then the Hurricanes take the puck and go to the other end of the ice and score another power play goal. That made it 4-1 at that time, and in effect ended the game. You know, Dorofeev puts a little lipstick on the pig with a real nice looking play out front, but yeah, you know, Vegas never got close to getting the third goal, let alone a fourth.
0: Pavel Dorofeev, again, not that this matters in the grand scheme of things, but in game fives this postseason, he's played in three game fives, right? There was no game five in the conference final. He has accrued seven goals in three game fives, a hat trick, a two-goal game, which included an overtime winner, and then both goals today, a power play goal and an even strength goal. Dorofeev had not recorded a point in the Stanley Cup final until his two goals today. Had not recorded a goal in the last seven games. Got to go back to game one of the conference final against Colorado when he scored a power play goal. And again, he had three goals game five against Utah, two goals in game five against Anaheim, and now two goals in game five against the Hurricanes. But it's not enough. The Knights lose 4-2 in Game 5. The Hurricanes have won consecutive games. They won 5-3 in Vegas. They win 4-2 at home. And now one win away from the Stanley Cup championship. The Knights must win at home on Sunday, and they must win a Game 7 back here in Raleigh, which would be Wednesday the 17th, if necessary.
1: Carolina has not lost two in a row since January. So Vegas has to do something that has not happened to the Hurricanes in a long time. Now you don't worry about that. You worry about Game Six. That's the only thing that you focus on right now, and you hope that you're getting on a plane on Monday and coming back out here to get ready for Game Seven. We'll see how all of that turns out. But this is why you work so hard all year to put yourself in these situations. And the Golden Knights, they'll hang their heads for a couple of hours, and this is what John Tortorella is good at. It's actually what he's best at. He will spin this, and he will sell this as an opportunity. You have an opportunity to win a game and then come back here and play in a Game 7. A Game 7 for the Stanley Cup. It is what every hockey player dreams about, and the Golden Knights need to win a game to put themselves into that position, and where things go after that, who knows. But step number one is finding a way to win Game Six, and Vegas has been handled a little bit here in the last four periods.
0: Indeed. This was the 11th time that the Knights scored first in a playoff game this year. They had been 8-2 in those games, but that lead was short-lived, and it was 1-1 after 20 minutes. Dorofeev installed the two goals in the first, and then in the second period, which has been so good for the Knights in this postseason, and in particular here in the Stanley Cup final, they had been plus 8 in the second period, but they were -2 today. Svechnikov on the power play, and then Aho at even strength, and it was 3-1 Carolina after two periods of play, and the Knights had been 2-3 when trailing after two. Hurricanes a perfect 7-0 when leading after two. They extended the lead to 4-1 after a double minor to Mark Stone for high sticking. Svechnikov's second of the game made it 4-1 at 11:08 of the third. Pavel Dorofeev got the Knights back within two, his second of the game. And even with a Nikolaj Ehlers delay of game penalty inside the final 3 minutes, the Knights could not score again. and they lose 4-2.

0: Dorothea from Eichel and Hurdle in the first, Dorothea from Theodore and Eichel in the third. In between, Stahl from Ehlers and Jarvis, Svechnikov on the power play from Gostisbehere and Ehlers, Aho from Walker and Martinuk, Svechnikov on the power play from Ehlers and Gostisbehere. Those are your goals. Brandon Bussey earns the win, and he is now 2-1, having appeared in his first three Stanley Cup final games, and he is 2-1. One loss came in relief, both wins coming as a starter. And today, in the victory, Bussey records 23 saves on 25 Vegas shots, 4 saves on 5 power play shots from the Knights. On the losing side, Carter Hart drops to 14-7, as all 21 decisions in the playoffs for the Knights. Carter gives up 4 goals for the 5th consecutive game, 20 saves on 24 shots from the Hurricanes, 2 power play goals on 8 shots during their 5-man advantage opportunities. So again, Hart the loser, Bussey the winner. Stars of the game, Bussey is the number 3 star. Nikolai Ehlers, the game's number 2 star with no goals and 3 assists. And the number 1 star with 2 power play goals, Andrei Svechnikov, had 4 goals the entire postseason, 2 of those 4 on the power play. But today, scores 2 goals, both on the power play. And Svechnikov, the number 1 star. Number 2, Ehlers. Number 3, Bussey. The game-winning goal, by the way, Sebastian Aho's goal late in the second, goes as the game winner. It's his third game winner out of his 5 goals here in the Stanley Cup playoffs. Time of the game was 2 hours and 32 minutes. The crowd at Lenovo Center, 18,761. Just a couple hundred shy of their postseason record here, 18,931, Game 5 against Montreal. Again, it was 18,761 to watch the Hurricanes defeat the Golden Knights 4-2 in Game 5. The home team wins, and Carolina has a 3-2 lead in the Stanley Cup Final. They can win the Stanley Cup Sunday in Las Vegas. Game 6, Sunday, 5 o'clock Pacific time at T-Mobile Arena. The game is sold out. That was announced earlier today. No tickets available for Game 6, but we invite you to join us here on the radio or visit one of the many watch parties around Las Vegas. Game 6 on Sunday, 5 o'clock Pacific time. The Knights must win to keep their season alive.
1: Well, this team has fought a lot of adversity this year, and this is they're staring at the biggest chunk of it that they've had all season. Kelly McCrimmon made a massive decision and fired Bruce Cassidy, brought in John Tortorella, and the team has been very good ever since. But they certainly, cliches are cliches for a reason. They often ring true, and the Golden Knights certainly have their backs against the wall now, and they need a win on Sunday.
0: Post-game show coming up, Ryan Wallace will have highlights, post-game remarks from John Tortorella, and, of course, your phone calls on the extended post-game show. Knights must win their last couple of games, Game 6 if they win. That would force a Game 7 back here in Raleigh, North Carolina, which would be on Wednesday the 17th. But first things first, they got to win Sunday in Game 6, June 14th. It'll be the first time that the Knights ever played Game 6 of a Stanley Cup Final. In their previous 2 Stanley Cup Final appearances, the series ended in 5. In 2018, the Knights won Game 1 against the Capitals, but then lost 4 in a row. In 2023, the Knights won the first 2, lost Game 3 in Florida, but won Games 4 and 5 to clinch the Cup. And here it'll be the first time they play a Game 6 of the Stanley Cup Final. Again, it's a final. Hurricanes 4, Knights 2. After a 1-0 Vegas lead, Hurricanes score 4 in a row. Knights get a late one, but not enough to tie it. Final score, Hurricanes 4, Knights 2. That's a wrap on our broadcast here today. Big thanks to our engineers here in the broadcast booth, Al Salisbury. Thanks, great show as always. Big thanks to Ben Alexander as well, getting us all set up. Big thanks to our engineer back in the studio, Joe Costa. Thanks to our broadcast assistant, Doug Latuca. And special thank you to our statistician extraordinaire, Ray Lebeuf. For Golden Knights insider Gary Lawless, Dan Duva saying so long from Raleigh. And have a great night, everybody. Post-game show is next with Ryan Wallace. 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
2: It's the Vegas Golden Knights post-game show. 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
6: Welcome into the Vegas Golden Knights post-game show. The Golden Knights fall 4-2 to the Carolina Hurricanes in Game 5 in the Stanley Cup Final. Carolina leads the series 3-2. Game 6, Sunday night, 5 p.m. in Las Vegas for the Golden Knights. It is a must-win game. They must win to keep their season alive, force Game 7, and keep their dreams of another Stanley Cup championship alive. Let's go back to the radio booth, bring in the voice of the Golden Knights, Dan Duva, to break this one down. And you know what, Dan, I really liked the Golden Knights' first period. I thought in terms of this series, that was the best first period the Vegas Golden Knights have had, and yet it changed in the second period. Where did this game get away from the Golden Knights? And you know, I think you have to look at the penalties committed back-to-back by Vegas in the second period.
0: Yeah, Jeremy Lauzon's roughing minor against Stan Coven. And though the Knights killed that off, McNabb was called for cross-checking 1 second after the penalty was released. And Svechnikov took advantage of that power play after 1 minute and 1 second. Svechnikov from Gostisbehere and Ehlers. So that put Carolina in the lead for the first time of the game. But also the injury to William Karlsson. You know, that's another key moment during the second period where clearly, you know, Karlsson, who's been just such a revelation, we know what he's been able to do over the course of Golden Knights history, but, you know, missed all season. He only played 14 regular season games back in the fall, returned in time for the second round, and no coincidence that the Knights really started to play some of their best hockey when Karlsson returned to the lineup and had 2 points last game. And it just, things are just not quite the same without Karlsson. Also, you know, earlier in the game, John Tortorella elected to put Mitch Marner with Jack Eichel and Mark Stone. Mm-hmm. And while in certain moments you can understand that because, you know, it does put the other team on its heels, it just is a little bit of a surprise to me because, you know, sure, you might spot him here and there, but to permanently put Marner with Eichel and Stone, it kind of takes Ivan Barbashev out of the game. And it also, you know, defangs the second line of Howden, Karlsson, and Marner, which has been the most effective line for either team in the series. Howden and Marner had points in all four games coming into this one, but obviously did not hit the score sheet today, either player. So, again, once Karlsson leaves the game, then all bets are off, and you kind of can't apply that logic anymore. But I was surprised that that change was made during the first period today. When you go back and look at how the Knights defeated the Colorado Avalanche, you know, you had Barbashev, Eichel, and Dorofeev as one line, Howden, Karlsson, and Marner as another, Hurdle, Sissons, and Stone as the third line, and Smith, Dowd, and Kolesar obviously together. In other words, it's, you know, four balanced lines with real, you know, threat to score and good defensive mindset on each one. Here in this series, the Knights have loaded up much more than they have previously, and you know, it has not worked out. Obviously, they scored the first goal on the power play, which is not an even strength setup with respect to all those combinations I just mentioned. And then it just throws everything out of kilter when Karlsson exits. So, but that was a little bit curious for me.
6: Yeah, and I'm with you. I think that if you want to spot Marner with Eichel and Stone like the Golden Knights did off of an icing or in different situations, offensive zone, faceoffs, whatever the case may be, I'm with it. But to your point, I do think balance is the better option for the Golden Knights.
7: And this obviously hinges on William Karlsson and his availability going into game number six, as he left the game in the second period. But do you get the sense, or do you think Vegas leans more into balance in a must-win game on Sunday?
0: It's a good question. You know, I'm not sure. You know, sometimes when you're on the road, you don't have to worry about such things because the other team is going to pick its matchups. And when you're at home, you can dictate a little bit more. And so you're sort of forced to make that choice. It's more on the home team's coach to decide, hey, we're going to load up or not. When you're on the road, you know, I guess when you're trailing, you're kind of forced to do it, you know, make that choice. But, you know, when you're on the road, you are more inclined to be balanced, so because you got to sort of keep up with what the other team's throwing out there. So I'm not sure, you know, John Tortorella has had different approaches at different times. He clearly tends to lean on particular players at certain times and expects the star players to come through. You know, as impressive as, you know, the now 20 assists for Jack Eichel might be here in the postseason, the fact that he only has two goals and one in the last 18 games is, you know, you think about different ways to get Jack going. I'm not sure what the answer is there. You got Dorofeev at least going today.
7: Yeah.
0: He's trying to find a way to push the right buttons. You know, you sort of take from here to give to there, but does that leave a hole over here? You know, those are the question marks that John Tortorella and staff are trying to figure out here. I don't have the answers. But clearly the staff, based on not only the recent run of the last 71 days since Tortorella took over, but also the assistant coaches who've been around the entire season. And while Marner and Eichel, sure, they're all-world talented first-round high draft picks, you know, back in the regular season, you know, they just didn't click together. And I don't think they've really clicked in the little bit of time they've been together here in the postseason either.
7: All right, Dan, very simple question here. Aiden Hill won a Stanley Cup in 2023 with the Golden Knights, came off the bench, was tremendous the rest of the way. It's now five games in a row here in the Stanley Cup final that Carter Hart has allowed four goals. Do you entertain a goalie switch going into game six?
0: I think you have to entertain it. I think you have to entertain it. You know, when John Tortorella's been asked about it, he has very quickly pushed back and said, no, Carter's the guy. You can understand it, but he has also played a lot of hockey without a break. And it's not just the physical nature of playing all these games. It's the mental strain. And, you know, you got the long travel across the country. There was no extra day flying across the country here. You do have the extra day before game number six, but the facts are what they are. Carter Hart has given up four goals in each of the first five games of the Stanley Cup final. And just historically speaking, Carolina became the second team in Cup final history to score at least four goals in each of the first five games. The only other team to do it, the 1973 Montreal Canadiens. And last I checked, they were an all-time team. So it's understandable on one hand. You keep going back to Carter Hart because he has been the guy and has made big-time saves, as John Tortorella told us on the pregame show, going right back to the end of Game 4 where he makes the big save on Jarvis, but then the team lets him down, and then there's the great goal for Jordan Staal. There's nothing Carter could have done about that one. So today, you know, Carter still made some big saves, but the bottom line is the bottom line. The Knights have lost consecutive games, and you've got an experienced goaltender in Aiden Hill waiting in the wings. Now, Aiden hasn't played since April 9th. He keeps in great shape. There's no doubt about that. We know that he has experience coming back from long layoffs because of his various injuries, and he's also come on in relief during the Stanley Cup playoffs to great success back in 2023. So I don't know what they're going to do. I'm not even sure what I would do if the decision were mine. But
7: sure,
0: to answer your question, it definitely is something that you have to consider facing elimination.
7: All right, Dan, any final thoughts on this one before we turn the page to a must-win game for the Golden Knights in Game 6?
0: Well, I'm sure the crowd will be into it at T-Mobile Arena for Game 6. You know, the Knights had just so much success on home ice. We have seen the Stanley Cup hoisted twice at T-Mobile Arena. Capitals did it in 2018. Knights did it in 2023. The Golden Knights sure as heck hope it does not happen in 2026.
7: All right. Great stuff, as always, Dan. Enjoy the rest of your night. We'll chat on Sunday.
0: Thanks, Ryan.
7: That is the voice of the Golden Knights, Dan Duva, helping us break down a 4-2 loss to the Carolina Hurricanes. Carolina takes a 3-2 series lead, and the Golden Knights must win game number 6 on Sunday to stave off elimination and force a game 7. We'll take a break, come back with more in a moment. Presented by Lee's Discount Liquor, it's the Stanley Cup Playoffs on the Vegas Golden Knights Radio Network.
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6: 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The VGK postgame show, the Golden Knights fall 4-2 to the Carolina Hurricanes in Game 5 of the Stanley Cup Final. Carolina leads the series 3-2. Game 6, a must-win game for the Vegas Golden Knights, will be Sunday at home inside T-Mobile Arena, 5 p.m. puck drop in that one. Let's hear from the head coach of the Vegas Golden Knights, John Tortorella, as he addressed the media after tonight's loss.
11: We'll be back here. We're just going to do it in a different order.
12: Front right, Ken. You went to Marner, Eichel, and Stone together. Did you like how that went, and how did you like the rest of the lineup after you went to it?
11: Yeah, but when we lose Bill, it kind of screws things up. So we'll see where we go with our lines.
13: Left side, third row, Matt.
14: And Nick Dadd and Braden McNabb were just talking about liking their game outside of the penalties, and I'm just curious if you felt the same way.
11: Yeah, I thought we had a good start. We had a really good start. We lost momentum when we went back-to-back in penalties. It's about the same time that we lost Bill. We got to find a way. I'm going to leave my clothes here, that's for sure. They'll be in the hotel.
13: Back right, Tracy.
15: John, you mentioned losing Carlson. Is there any update on
11: no
15: how
11: update.
15: He's doing? But you've talked about some of those guys, including him, the guys who have been here since the start, and what do you lose when you lose a guy like that?
11: Well, he's an important piece to us. Up the middle of the ice, penalty killer, power play guy. He's a winner. But having said that, it's all good stuff. He's not going to be with us, probably. We got to find a way to fill that void. Not with just one guy, but as a team.
13: Left side standing up.
16: John, did you consider at all going to Aiden Hill in the third period, or was there any conversation
11: you thought
16: about
11: Christ.
16: It?
11: That could be the stupidest question I've heard.
13: Anything else for John? Back right, Dan.
17: John, just their power play, what are you seeing in terms of your PK and what you need to do a little bit better on in that situation?
11: Yeah, at times I thought we were good. I think we need, again, I don't want to get too involved with you guys. There are some situations I think we can push them and be more aggressive. Last one, they basically score off a rush. We got caught up the ice, and it was an odd man rush. At times I thought we did a good job, but we have to complete it. It's tough with the back-to-backs, you know, and, so we'll look at it.
13: There are no more questions. Thank you for your time, John.
7: That was head coach John Tortorella as he addressed the media after tonight's 4-2 loss to the Carolina Hurricanes. A couple of things to point out before we get into the highlights. I just asked Dan Duva if he'd entertain the idea of a goaltending change, Aiden Hill on the bench for the Vegas Golden Knights. We all know what Aiden did in 2023. John asked a question about whether or not he thought about going to Aiden Hill in this game, and Tork shot that one down. So my guess, and you know, you don't need to read between the lines with John Tortorella, Carter Hart's the guy. And we'll I'm sure inevitably get to the text line, get to phone calls. That'll be a question. I'll share my opinion on it. However, I think if you're a Golden Knights fan, understand that John Tortorella is going to stick with his guy. His guy's Carter Hart. Now, that also being said, Tort's pretty steadfast in his belief that, A, the Vegas Golden Knights are going to win Game 6 and force a Game 7, that they'll be back in this building, back for another game, and went so far as to say he's going to leave his clothes in the hotel room. I love that. It's fantastic. So we'll see how things shake out there. All right. Let's get to the highlights in this game and go back to the first period. And, you know, the Golden Knights were really good in the first period. I thought it was their best first period of the series, and they opened the scoring 6 minutes into the game on Pavel Dorofeev's power play goal.
18: 0-0 in the opening 7 minutes. Eichel to the line, Hurdle back for Eichel. He sends it in front, and he scores! What a back-and-forth setup for the Golden Knights. Pavel Dorofeev back and forth with Eichel, and the Knights take a 1-0 lead. Pavel Dorofeev scores his first Stanley Cup Finals goal.
7: 11th goal of the postseason for Pavel Dorofeev on the power play from Jack Eichel and Tomas Hertl. 6:52 of the first period made it 1-0 Vegas. Because the Golden Knights scored in the first period tonight, make sure you have the McDonald's app downloaded to redeem your free French fries of any size at your local McDonald's tomorrow. However, the lead was short-lived because the Hurricanes answered back with a deflection goal from Jordan Staal.
18: Theodore from corner to corner has McNabb. Banks it ahead. Barbashev couldn't work it out. Deflects left. Kept in. Redirect score! It's Staal again on a left-wing shot by Ehlers. 1-1 tie with 8:14 to go in the first period.
7: Jordan Staal, his eighth of the postseason from Nikolai Ehlers and Seth Jarvis, 11:46 of the first period, tied the game at one, so we'd enter the second period all knotted up, and the Golden Knights took back-to-back penalties, and Carolina made them pay with Andrei Svechnikov's power play goal.
18: Ehlers' right dot, hands it off down to the right goal line, Svechnikov, low to high, Gostis field. Svechnikov again, shoots, he scores! Carolina takes a 2-1 lead on a power play goal from Andrei Svechnikov, his fifth goal of the playoffs.
7: Andrei Svechnikov from Shane Gostisbehere and Nikolai Ehlers, 11:58 of the second period, made it 2-1 Carolina on the power play. Then the Hurricanes extended their lead with Sebastian Aho's fifth of the postseason.
18: Is there a delayed penalty? No. Look out, puck goes left, and a shot, they score! From the left wing, and the Hurricanes lead by two.
7: Sebastian Aho from Sean Walker and Jordan Martinook, 17:51 of the second period, made it 3-1 Carolina, so the Hurricanes would take a two-goal lead into the third period and found the insurance marker midway through the third with another power play goal from Andrei Svechnikov.
18: Gostis Bear throws it right, Hurricanes set up in the ozone. He comes into the slot, turnaround, extra pass, score! Svechnikov, his second power play goal of Game 5. 4-1 Hurricanes with 9 minutes left in regulation.
7: Andrei Svechnikov from Nikolai Ehlers and Shane Gostisbehere on the power play. 11:08 of the third period made it 4-1 Carolina. But just under 2 minutes later, the Golden Knights would make it a two-goal game again with Pavel Dorofeev's second of the game.
18: Michael works in, swarmed by the Hurricanes. Curls right, hands it off, Theodore carving through, he shoots, save, rebound, score! Dorofeev pulls the rebound off the pads of the goaltender Bussey from his backhand to his forehead. Dorofeev's second goal of the final, both have come in Game 5. And now the Knights trail 4-2 with 6:11 to go in the third period.
7: Second of the game, 12th of the postseason for Pavel Dorofeev from Shea Theodore and Jack Eichel. 13:49 in the third period made it 4-2. Carolina, the Golden Knights, would get a power play opportunity late in the game. Nikolai Ehlers for delay of game. They'd pull Carter Hart, 6-on-4 situation. Vegas looking to get this to within a one-goal game. But Carolina, they were able to hold off the Vegas Golden Knights, and all that was left in the game was a final call.
18: Hannafin at the center red shoot, turned away by Bussey. Off the nearest side boards, cleared back to the line, 3 seconds to go. This one is over. The Carolina Hurricanes take game 5, 4-2 from the Golden Knights.
7: There you have it, 4-2 the final. The Carolina Hurricanes defeat the Vegas Golden Knights. Carolina leads the series 3-2. And for the Vegas Golden Knights, it is a must-win game on Sunday in game number 6. For Vegas, they've got to win game 6 to force a game 7 and keep their Stanley Cup hopes alive. We'll take a break, come back with more in a moment. Presented by Lee's Discount Liquor, it's the Stanley Cup playoffs on the Vegas Golden Knights Radio Network.
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7: Welcome back to the VGK Postgame Show. The Golden Knights fall 4-2 to the Carolina Hurricanes in Game 5 of the Stanley Cup Final. Carolina takes a 3-2 series lead. And the Vegas Golden Knights must win Game 6 to keep the season going and force a Game 7. Postgame injury report is brought to you by UMC, the exclusive hospital of the Vegas Golden Knights. Saving this one because obviously this is maybe the biggest bit of news coming out of this game. I mean, outside of the fact that the Golden Knights have to win 2 games in a row to win the Stanley Cup. William Karlsson left the game in the second period. Got jammed up behind the net on a hit. Did not look particularly good, certainly uncomfortable going to the bench. Then, leaves the ice, doesn't return. There were varying reports as to whether or not Karlsson was in the arena or on his way to the hospital, whatever the case may be. But John Tortorella, just a couple of minutes ago in his post-game commentary, said that not expecting, or at least it doesn't look like William Karlsson is going to be an option for the Golden Knights in Game 6. Now, that could change. We will see. But if Karlsson's unavailable, that changes a lot for the Vegas Golden Knights. That being said, this has been a team that multiple times throughout the postseason has looked at and had adversity thrust upon them in various spots, playing without Braden McNabb for stretches, certainly got through the first round without William Carlson. Was it easy? No, it never is. But I'll be interested to see what the Golden Knights do going into Game 6. Yeah. Again, we chatted about it with Dan Duva. I don't like the idea of Marner, Eichel, and Stone together. I think it's too top-heavy. And, you know, you look at how this series started, and there's no doubt, like, the series was chaotic. It was a wild opening two games between Vegas, Carolina, and not to limit it to two games, but I'm using the sample size for a reason. The reason I'm leaning into two games is you had Mark Stone on your third line. Right, it was Hurdle, Sissons, and Stone. It was Marner, Carlson, Howden. It was Dorofeev, Eichel, and Barbashev. And it was line after line, wave after wave. And for the first five periods of hockey in this series, you would be hard-pressed to determine that the Golden Knights were not the better team than Carolina. It flipped, obviously, final 10 minutes of game number two. But the reality is, for 5.5 periods, the balance from the Golden Knights was bottlenecking the offensive chances for the Carolina Hurricanes. So I'm interested to see if Carlson can't go, if John Tortorella leans even more into a top-heavy lineup, or if he leans more into balance in a must-win game number six. I know we talked about it already. I'm gonna bring it up here again because I think John Tortorella made it very clear he's not going away from Carter Hart. It is 4 goals allowed in 5 straight Stanley Cup final games. Never happened before. I will say this. I believe there have been big saves made by Carter Hart in this series. At some point, you have to find a way to keep it to 3 or less, 2 or less, whatever the case may be. Like, Brandon Bussey comes in and he does the job. And quite honestly, you look at this series before the goaltending change happened for the Carolina Hurricanes, Freddie Anderson wasn't doing the job. The Golden Knights were scoring 4-plus a night. They were finding the back of the net. It was not going well for Carolina, and they made the change. I would entertain the idea of going to Adin Hill. He's won a Stanley Cup before, not long ago for this organization. He did it coming off of the bench after a lengthy, lengthy absence, not playing, and it was an incredible run. I think at this point, you've seen it work for the opposition for Carolina. I would roll the dice on Adin Hill in Game 6 of the Stanley Cup Final. Take a break. Wrap it up next on the VGK post-game show, presented by Lee's Discount Liquor. It's the Stanley Cup Playoffs on the Vegas Golden Knights Radio Network.
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7: Extended postgame show, Fox Sports Las Vegas. 4-2 the final. Carolina defeats the Golden Knights. Sets up a must-win game 6 for Vegas Sunday inside T-Mobile Arena. I want to hear from you. 702-876-1340, that's the number. 702-876-1340. We heard from John Tortorella after this game. Torts was adamant. The Golden Knights will be back. They will force Game 7. So much so, he is going to leave his clothes in the hotel room. Pretty clear that Torts is not thinking about making a goalie change in for game number 6. So again, 702-876-1340, that's the number. I want to hear from you. It is your postgame show. If you're a Golden Knights fan, very simple question tonight. Are the Golden Knights going to force game 7? It's what I'm looking for. That's what I'm after. Optimism, blind optimism, whatever you want to call it. I don't care. Good stuff. But let's get to it. 702-876-1340. Let's bring in Ben. Hey, Ben, how you doing?
25: Hey, Ryan. How's it going?
7: I'm good, buddy.
25: I don't really have anything nice to say, and a lot of wise people in history have said, if you don't have something nice to say, don't say it at all. So I'll say this. The 2004 Tampa Bay Lightning, coached by John Tortorella, were in the Stanley Cup Finals against the Calgary Flames. They lost Game 5 in a heartbreaking overtime loss to go down 3-2 in the series. And they rallied back. They won Game 6 in double overtime. Martin St-Louis scored the big goal. And then in Game 7, they were awesome and won the series. And John Tortorella was the head coach of that team. It's tough to draw parallels between a team 22 years ago and this team. You can't count them out. If there's one thing that the 2026 Golden Knights have taught me, it's don't count them out. That's all I have for you.
7: Yeah, I mean, it's good to draw that parallel. And, you know, I think it's certainly there's an opportunity, right? And you know, Ben, I think that's all you can ask for as a player. You're in the Stanley Cup final. You're playing for the Stanley Cup. It's not over yet, right? You've got an opportunity going home to find a way. And I think your point's fantastic. Like, who would have imagined with 8 games left and the coaching change made from Bruce Cassidy to John Tortorella that we would be here with an opportunity in a must-win game on home ice to force a Game 7 for the Stanley Cup Championship. Like, lean into it, to your point. If there's anything the 2026 Vegas Golden Knights have taught us, when you think you've got things figured out, there's usually another step or turn or twist that we're just not seeing yet.
25: Yep. Never give up. That's kind of the only mentality that we can have right now, right? Like, it's kind of easy to look at this situation and want to crawl into a ball, and you know, it's easy to lose, right? And we learned it from Bruce Cassidy. It hurts to win. So it's a long road ahead, but there's still a lot of hockey left to be played. That's really all I can say, right? Like, there's no lying, right? There's no, I'm not going to come on here and BS. Like, this is devastating. You know, like, that loss was devastating. A lot of it was self-inflicted. There was a lot of anticipation before the game and just super exciting. And then to go out there and Carlson gets injured, and it just sucked. That entire thing just sucked. And to have our backs up against the wall for the first time in these playoffs, no word of a lie, this sucks. But it's not over. It's not over. Yep. So pick your head up, Las Vegas.
7: All right, good stuff, Ben. Thanks so much for the call. Really appreciate it. 702-876-1340, that's the number. Let's bring in Mike. Hey, Mike, how you doing?
2: Hey, thanks for the warm and fuzzies, Ben. That's exactly right. We are grateful to be in this position right now where we are. Secondly, congratulations to you on two different things. Number one, reminding us what the courage of your convictions is like, because you feel very strongly about looking at the possibility of changing goaltenders, and John Tortorella refuses to listen to anybody, including humiliating the Fourth Estate, which I don't like, and you know that. Also, congratulations to you for reminding us that we haven't had a must-win game this entire season. And sometimes I needed to be kicked in the pants and reminded that we need to win this next game. We have to win this next game. Well, this is the first time ever that we need to win the next game, isn't it?
7: Yeah, I mean, it's I don't like throwing around that any game that isn't a must-win game is a must-win game. This is a must-win game, right? Like, you lose this game, your season's over. That's the reality of the situation. And not only is your season over, but you will not win the Stanley Cup, right? Like, there's a difference between, like, losing in the third round or losing in the second round or losing in the first round or not making the playoffs. Like, you're not close enough to it for the idea to sink in and be real that you can win it all. And here you are, you can win it all. That's what's there in front of the Vegas Golden Knights. So there's a couple of different ways to look at it. Obviously, it's a must-win game, but you can also view it as not what you'll lose if you lose, but what you'll gain if you win. And what the Golden Knights will gain if they win on Sunday is an opportunity to play one game for a championship. And every single athlete relishes those opportunities, wants those opportunities. So go out there and make it happen.
2: Yeah, go out there like Alec Martinez did back last decade and won the tournament with on the seventh game in an overtime goal. So, you know, our own Alec Martinez has been there, done that. We can do it too. And Tortorella will be giving up some pretty nice clothing if he doesn't win this game. So that's another way to look at it. Well, you know, we'll be here either way on game six and just hope for the best. I think Ben's got it nailed. We can win these next two, and we can win. We can raise the cup.
7: All right, good stuff, Mike. Thanks so much for the call. Really appreciate it. 702-876-1340. Will the Golden Knights win game six and force a game seven? I want to hear from you. If you're a Golden Knights fan, call in. We'll put you on the air again. 702-876-1340. Let's bring in Bobby. Hey, Bobby, how you doing?
6: All right. I'm not getting down, you know, and I know that nobody else is getting down, and I'm no expert, but Coach Bobby Warren, okay, listen, I got to gamble. I got to gamble in the second period, and I got to put Aiden Hill in on the second period. That was the only opportunity to get Aiden Hill in. I don't think starting Aiden Hill is the right thing to do, but it's a good idea. I digress. Let's move forward. I need some Riley Smith right now. I need Riley. I need Riley.
7: Yeah.
6: He's the magic. He's a kid. He's the original. He's going to bring it in. He's going to bring a little bit of that magic, okay? I know we're having a rough game here, you know, and it's self-inflicted. I mean, these penalties are bad. These are bad penalties, okay? And this is just a bad look for us, but I believe in my heart we are absolutely capable of handling business in these next 2 games. We need this town to stick together. We need this town to stay positive. We need this town to stay loud. And we need to go in there, and we have to throw those bodies. I saw bodies tonight, and I like the bodies. I need more bodies. I need pain. I need pain on the cane. Pain. Riley Smith, please come out. And you know what? Let's go, Carter Hart. You got my vote. But at the end of the day, I trust. I love Hill. I will give my heart up for Hill. I love that guy. Today was the opportunity. That was it. But big game Sunday. Let's go Knights. We're going to do this.
7: All right, Bobby, thanks for the call. We'll see on William Karlsson. I would imagine that if Karlsson can't go, Riley Smith would be right there at the top of the list. Brandon Saad also available for the Vegas Golden Knights. We'll have to keep an eye on it and see whether or not Karlsson is able to go. You know, again, I'll touch on goaltending here in a minute, but I don't get the sense. I would be shocked if Aiden Hill starts Game 6. I would lean that way. I think that there's proof of concept with Aiden Hill off the bench and doing some pretty spectacular things in the Stanley Cup playoffs, but I think just based on Torts' reaction to asking if he entertained or thought about going to Hill after the second period in this game tonight, if his answer was any indication, I think it's going to be Carter Hart in game number 6. 702-876-1340, that's the number. Let's bring in Mandy. Hey, Mandy, how you doing?
11: I'm good. How are you?
7: I'm good. You're on the air. What do you got?
11: So I'm not waving up the white flag yet. I'll be there on Sunday cheering them on, but it really does feel like Vegas versus everyone. They're listening to the broadcast, the officiating. It really does feel like it's not completely fair. So I don't know what that looks like, but and I don't see Torts making a goaltender change. I think he's going to be going with Hart, but It really does feel biased towards us when you're listening to it.
7: Yeah, I don't, unfortunately, like for me, I don't listen to the TV broadcast. I'm zeroed in a lot more on Dan and Gary and how they're calling the game, so I can't really speak to the national broadcast. That all being said, I did have an issue with some of the penalties that were called in this game. I find it hard to believe that there were no physical penalties, physical infractions from Carolina the entire game to the Vegas Golden Knights. But I also don't want to sit here and blame the refs or anything like that. I think that there were opportunities for Vegas to score goals in plays, and it just didn't happen for them tonight. But, you know, maybe they'll have better luck and find a different result in Game 6.
11: I agree. I hope so. Go Knights, go.
7: All right. Great stuff, Mandy. Thanks so much for the call. Really appreciate it. 702-876-1340. That's the number. If you're a Golden Knights fan, this is your post-game show. It's not over yet. I have to say that. I've got to lean into that. Like, it's not over yet. Just think back to where you were, game 74, 8 games left in the regular season. The Golden Knights make a coaching change because of the concern with where the team was. Everyone sat there and thought maybe it was over then. It wasn't over then. It's not over now. So pick up the phone, dial the number, have your say. 702-876-1340. Take more phone calls on the other side of the break. It's the extended postgame show on Fox Sports Las Vegas.
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7: Extended postgame show, Fox Sports Las Vegas, 4-2 the final, Carolina defeats the Golden Knights. Take a 3-2 series lead, a must win for Vegas on Sunday in game number 6. 702-876-1340, that's the number. Let's bring in Gabe. Hey, Gabe, how you doing?
28: I'm okay. How are you?
7: I'm good.
28: So, yes, I believe we can win both games. But we've got to get some production out of someone besides Marner, Houghton, and Dorfiev in the net. I mean, it's ridiculous how many goals they've scored versus everyone else on the team. So, in the playoffs, at least. And then we've got to stop with the unnecessary penalties, the silly penalties that just are killing us right now. They scored one on the double minor that was careless. Then they scored another one on the back-to-backs, which might well have been another double minor. They were so close together. That's where I am right now. Still got hope, but gotta clean those things up.
7: Yeah, I agree with you, Gabe. Thanks for the call. My keys going into the game tonight were simple: win the battle in front of the net and clean sheet on the penalty kill. And that didn't happen. The Golden Knights lose the game. I agree with you in the sense that you've got to cut down on the penalties and you've got to find a way to not allow power play goals. It's now four games in a row for the Carolina Hurricanes with a power play goal. They've got six power play goals in the series. That has to change. And it has to change in game number 6. 702-876-1340, that's the number. Let's bring in Marianne. Hey, Marianne, how you doing?
29: Hi, Ryan. I'm fine. I'm still where I always am. Just believe, and don't give up now. And go Knights, go. I was at T-Mobile tonight, which I thought was great, and I'm still waiting for my procedure, but I'm not going to give up, and they're not going to give up either, so. Go Knights, go. Everybody hang in there. Don't get negative.
7: All right. Good stuff, Marianne. The beacon of positivity. Always loved hearing from you. Glad to know you were at T-Mobile Arena tonight for the watch party. So great stuff there. 702-876-1340. Let's bring in Tony. Hey, Tony, how you doing?
30: Yeah, I'm doing well. How you doing?
7: I'm good.
30: Listen, I've been listening to the callers. Yeah, there's a lot of little issues, but one of the things I noticed is that Vegas is giving up too much room in front of the Vegas goalie, Carter, when you have so many people standing in the blue paint deflecting pucks, and you know who I'm talking about, you know, this guy should be in proper Canadian hockey English, put on his ARSE. He should not be standing up. He should be driven out of the crease and let that poor man that's in the net see the puck, because if he sees the puck, the first goal wouldn't have gone in, second goal probably wouldn't have gone in. You have to understand, a goalie has to have vision, and unfortunately, they're playing the

0: from him in front of the net. In Montreal, okay, just to give you an example, we have one guy, okay, Jack Guy. You would not be standing. You would probably have broken arms, or you would have a very sore backside because he would be pushing you out of the net. That's one of the guys. You need that type of mean-spirited guy. I don't know if you guys have it. I don't know if it's a question of being tired. But the sad thing is, you know, Vegas is a much better team. And that previous caller said, you know, we got to get more scoring out of other players like Jack Eichel, who've had some been snake bit a little bit by hitting the crossbars, et cetera. But that happens in the playoffs, man. It's just a bad string. And, you know, to all you callers, the callers that are calling in and all you fans, you can never give up in hockey. Hockey is staccato, and it's crescendo. It's up and down. That's the way hockey is. And you can never give up shift to shift. And if you have to go to a seven-game series, well, guess what? That's a lot of how the history of hockey is settled. It's settled on the seventh game. So you got to be working hard to get that seventh game. And you know what? Don't give up mentally. You have to be tough. And I'm sure the players are going to come at it in the best way possible. And, Ryan, I love listening to you after the games. And it's fun listening from all the way in Montreal. I think that's my take. And hopefully that helps you guys.
1: Yeah, no, appreciate it, Tony. Thank you. Means a lot. And, yeah, I think it's one game, right? Like, that's as simple as it gets for the Golden Knights. They've got one focus, and it's only on Sunday. It's only on Game 6 because that's all they've got. That's the only thing guaranteed to the Golden Knights right now is one more game. And you win it, then you force one more game. And that's an opportunity any athlete's going to jump at. So, yeah, I'm with you there, Tony. All right, take a break. Wrap it up next. Extended postgame show, Fox Sports Las Vegas.
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10: Extended postgame show, Fox Sports Las Vegas. Wrapping it up here for the Golden Knights. It's frustrating because I loved their game in the first period. I thought they were really good. All series long, we were looking for that type of first period from the Vegas Golden Knights. They get it, and they get out of it even thanks to tremendous play from Jordan Staal. Carolina, they've been looking for a better second period, and they got it. Score 2 goals, break the game wide open, and, you know, for the Golden Knights, there's a couple of different things you look at. Penalties, penalty trouble, certainly an issue in this game. Losing William Karlsson, that never, ever helps. And so now the Golden Knights have their backs against the wall. This is a team that has done nothing but surprise us and rise to the occasion for 2 months straight. Why can't they do it again? Why can't the Golden Knights find a way to win a game and force Game 7? I'm not betting against this team. You shouldn't either. It's going to do it for me here on the Extended Postgame Show. Thanks to Joe Costa back in studio keeping us on the air, making sure everything sounds great. And thanks to you, our listeners, our callers, our texters. It is your postgame show. Not as much fun for me without your calls, your texts, and your input until Sunday. Have a great night, everybody. We'll talk to you then right here on Fox Sports Las Vegas.
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11: So it's a weird line, right? If they get into some sort of difficulty injury-wise in the middle of the field, that's going to be difficult for us. But, you know, I feel like there's this confidence level under it all that I don't know where it's coming from. Now, clearly the talent should be here because this should be the golden generation time. We've watched these guys for the past couple of World Cups, the World Cup cycles, rather, and they should be there. This should be when Pulisic leads us everywhere. We have a great draw, right? The absolute draw. We should win the group and get out, and then that would be a great matchup in the round of 16, and then who knows where we're at, right? So that's what it should be. We don't win the group, suddenly that round of 16 draw is going to be really, really difficult. But there's this confidence, and I'm trying to say, where is it coming from? Like, what is it out there? Because we haven't really seen this team play, right? Like, is there overall confidence in Pochettino? Is it overall confidence? But he had to play these two friendlies leading up to the World Cup, mainly because he's picking such a different roster, and they're playing a little bit of a different way than we've ever played, and they've not played together. They need this time to play together. Right? So it's weird to say, why are they playing these friendlies so close? Well, you know, hey, these other teams are playing the friendlies too. So I'm like, where is this coming from? Because I'm looking to try to pinpoint where this confidence is at, but there's so much of it. And I don't know if it's just a misdiagnosis of I just want to feel positive. I just want to feel like it's our time because it is in the United States. We are the host nation. We're going to get whatever breaks the host nation normally gets. Like, I don't know where it's from, but in the end, again, I feel like if I was this questionable about the Knicks going into the playoffs where I said, hey, yes, defensively they're playing better, but overall they still haven't really meshed, there was the big part, and I said this going in, after these deep runs the last couple of years, maybe they're just waiting for the playoffs. And veteran teams that have played together, they're just waiting for the playoffs. And the Knicks, that's what they were waiting for, to get to the playoffs and for Cat to become the facilitator. That's what they were waiting for. So I am going to open the door to that maybe this is just the United States waiting for the actual World Cup to start, and they're going to show us some stuff. And again, look, they're in an overmatched bracket, and that's what you happen when you're the host country. You get that. And I expect a big result tomorrow against Paraguay. I expect 4-1. Something like that could be the final score, where, for the most part, United States plays well, but a couple of brain cramps, because that's clearly what the United States has been over the last few games. But I expect a big outcome tomorrow and the emotion and running out on this and to give us some optimism, even though I struggle to find where it is. It's weird. I struggle to find
12: this. I think I'll do this, right? It's all right, let's go to the odds, because we got some numbers to go with it, to go to the math. Implied odds, 88% that they advance from the group. Cool. 18-1 that they reach the final. 40-1 that they win it. All right, so we got long odds. I think some of it goes back to just that base, 250th year. We're trying to find some positivity in this world. Right? Look, even people that kind of hate the Knicks are kind of on board because they like the guys at this point.
11: I don't think anybody hates the Knicks. I think they just hate Knicks fans.
12: No. I think
11: it's just they hate Knicks fans. The Knicks, they love. Everybody loves the Knicks. Everybody hates Wemby.
12: No.
11: They love the Knicks. They hate the Knicks fans.
12: But the Knicks, even when they were terrible, when Taylor Swift was at those games and they were 17 and 65, they were still part of the national television package. So you still had to watch them even though they sucked. So there is a residual hatred. Hey, Thursday night, great. I'm going to watch the gang get me started. What's the matchup? It's the Cavaliers and the Knicks. Damn it, it's the Knicks again. So I think there's some of it just for the positivity. I think it's also the business-like approach. And at the time, it's like kind of curious, right? When the final cuts, they got cut by email. There were no, hey, come into the office. Let's talk about where your deficiencies are, whatever. No. Guys, you just got an email. We're moving on. And the fact that in the past we had so many three-ring circuses, backbiting, family squabbles, lawsuits, whatever else, none of that's here. It's all just been about the soccer, which is rare, right? So I think it breeds some positivity just that we're not fighting all of these other imaginary windmills and monsters. And actually just going and playing soccer.
11: But again, that's sort of the misappropriation of confidence is that, well, we're not talking about an absolute train wreck, just an average train wreck.
12: But that's the thing. All right, we can be over here. We're at least on the right track at this point.
11: I'll tell you. But I expect a big game tomorrow. I expect them to come out big. And look, again, just like the Knicks, I'm leaving open that possibility. They're waiting for the World Cup. This is a talented team. It's our golden generation. They're waiting for this World Cup.
12: Will they play a full 90 attacking minutes as opposed to whatever that was Mexico did earlier today?
11: Well, they did have a lot of red cards. There were a lot of red cards in that.
12: Against the other team.
11: There were more red cards than goals in that game.
12: Yeah, well, that's it. Two on opponent, one of their own late, which was just a bad decision. But, like, you got the announcers going, goal differential can still matter. Like, why are you guys, they're down two players. Why are you playing around? Hopefully the U.S. does not do the same.
11: Exit out about a Fresca, exit Swollen Dome, the Jason Smith Show with my best friend, Mike Harmon. Coming up next, we get back into the NBA Finals. You're not going to believe where the latest trolling of the Spurs collapse came from tonight. That's next right here. Jason and Mike, Fox Sports Radio. 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
11: I see what you're doing here, Alex Teicher.
12: Hello!
11: Not working.
31: I'm bringing sexy
11: not working.
31: Back.
11: I am right now, I don't know if it's really sunk in, that both of my teams are one win away from a championship.
12: You know what I think that deserves?
11: My, what's that?
12: I had a shot at one of those cool World Cup glasses.
11: Oh. I thought you were going to say it deserves, like, pizza tonight. Like,
12: oh, that would be cool, too.
11: I mean, like...
4: Jason.
11: My entire... Yes, Tyshir.
4: I'm sorry to cut you off there, but I have something more important than you're going to say.
11: Oh, you do? We
4: absolutely.
11: Know South Korea won 2-1.
4: That's not what I'm worried about anymore.
11: I know. You picked them in your World Cup pool. You're feeling pretty well.
4: Pretty excited.
11: Okay, very good. All right.
4: If the U.S. men's soccer team
11: yes.
4: could win a World Cup right now... But the Knicks could never win a title.
11: No.
12: Not,
4: come on.
12: No chance.
11: I love my country.
4: Stop.
11: Go, New York. Go, New York. Go. Go, New York. Go, New York. Go. Yeah, no.
4: You're not a patriot.
11: No.
4: You know patriots for issues.
11: I love
4: USA.
11: The Knicks longer than I love the United
4: States. How dare you?
12: And how about a Fresca at Swollen Dome at Fox Sports Radio?
11: Just
12: should Jason Smith be exported to the border?
11: I'm 55. Okay. My whole life, I have the Mets in 86,
12: mm-hmm.
11: Syracuse in 2003,
12: yeah.
11: The Hurricanes in 2006.
12: That's a Carolina Hurricanes goal.
11: That's what I've had. That's what I've had.
12: That's it, yeah.
4: Jason,
11: and
4: you chose those teams.
11: Yeah, I know. But you were born here. I know. It's why.
4: How dare you?
11: Those are my teams.
4: But you chose them.
11: I know I did.
4: You didn't choose where you were born.
1: Right. 85.
11: So, okay.
1: 05.
11: I'm not saying I'm not
1: rooting.
4: How dare you?
11: I'm saying that if
4: I don't want to watch any soccer with you.
11: If I have a choice between the Knicks winning.
4: How dare you?
11: Dude, this is my first professional sports team that can win a title since 1986, man.
4: Okay, what about the Jets? Let's change the question.
11: No, the Jets. Oh, wait.
4: Jets?
11: The Knicks or the Jets?
4: Well, no. The Knicks.
11: Come on, man.
4: I've never seen the Jets.
11: No, you're like, root for
4: Team USA?
11: Over the Jets?
4: Yeah.
11: Oh, no. The Jets over
12: the
11: Jets.
12: No, it would be the Jets. No, it would be.
4: I love when Alex a few weeks ago was like, in no universe, all the multiverses, the Jets are bad.
11: No. Yeah, that's why. But I don't have to worry about that.
12: Yeah, Dr. Strange doesn't even hold up the one.
4: I feel like the Jets are a team you can dip from the franchise. You can just leave and it'll be fine. Like, you don't need to be a fan. Like, don't suffer anymore, Jason. Like, yeah, it's okay.
11: It's like the roommate you have where you go, I haven't seen him in 2 weeks. Does he still live here? Like, when you have like four or five roommates in college and stuff and outside. Does he still live? I don't know, man. I haven't seen him in a long time.
12: My daughter actually just had that happen. I don't know if this girl can't left her and she's still here.
11: I don't know, but
12: did she leave the stuff behind in the pantry? But we haven't seen her.
11: In a week, we're going to eat her food and go through all her clothes. That's what
12: Whatever's
11: we're doing.
12: Whatever's left.
11: That's what it's ours.
12: Might take it down to the thrift shop and see what we can get.
11: I think you have to go in a roommate situation, right? Because now I'm thinking, in a roommate situation, I think you have to go through a 1 month cycle of them not being. You got to go through one rent payment cycle before you can lay claim to their stuff or rent out their room or say you're gone or throw their stuff out the window. They have to go through an entire month because if there's no contact, there's no this, and they don't pay the rent, no, you're done.
12: No, but that's it. There's got to be that monetary, all right, now you're owed something as opposed to they vacated the space, which is actually a benefit to you, so you should Venmo them money.
11: But honestly, like, I don't know how to act because, like, again, you're looking at, again, three titles in my lifetime of sports. And I root for big market teams, man. It's not like I grew up in Green Bay where, well, I'm either getting the Packers or the Brewers or that's it, right? Even the Packers have more titles.
12: But you got those two in 30 years, I mean.
11: Well, the Packers got Super Bowl I and Super Bowl
12: II.
11: I'm talking in your lifetime. That was before my lifetime. But it's not like I grew up in Sacramento where, well, I got the Kings. What else do you have? Well, that's it. Like, I grew up in New York. Like, I got two teams to choose from. Like, I don't know what to, like, I feel like it's been, my life has been one long slog through the desert with no promise of water, yet somehow I'm staying alive. Like, I haven't drank water in a long time. Just keep going, right? And all of a sudden now I'm standing, is this a mirage? Is this an oasis? There's a huge, it looks like the Playboy Mansion is in front of me with all sorts of food and drink and water and parties. And
12: the random animal enclosures.
11: It looks like an MTV spring break party going on where, hey, Bruno Mars and Taylor Dane are singing and for every single age group from Gen Z back to Gen X and I get to be a part of it. Like, that's what, like, both of my teams, Mike Harmon, they're one win away. The Knicks can win their next game and win the title. The Hurricanes can win their next game and win the title again. I mean, this doesn't happen to me, man. This happens to other people. I know there's one other person in the world that's sitting here saying, yes, I could cash in on the Knicks Hurricanes exacta right now. I know there's one other person that could do that.
12: There's got to be somebody out there. I mean,
11: well, you know, if they're Whalers fans like me in Connecticut, probably Knicks fans. Okay, yeah, okay, maybe you're probably
12: I'm not going to say we're getting to a giant, hey, let's have a family reunion.
11: Yeah.
12: You know, and rent out the Hilton.
11: Family reunion.
12: Rent out the Hilton for our family reunion, but there's got to be a couple of folks that are living in this same weird shared space.
11: I mean, I don't know. I don't want to get too excited too in front of it because I need one more win, right? I got the Knicks have four games to get one. The Hurricanes have three games to get one. So I'm like, okay, let's get that W.
12: So let's ask the obvious question then. Are you superstitious or just a little stitious?
11: In terms of
12: how you're going about these next couple of days.
11: Right?
12: You know, avoiding stepping on a crack. Same pathway to walk the dogs on their evening constitution. Do you need to get, you know, the Diet Coke? I mean, what's the Diet Coke?
11: I won't get too superstitious until game 7. That's when everything else goes out the window because that's when I won't even be able to think. My head is just going to be. So I will be okay the next few days, especially since, thank goodness, I have tomorrow off. Like, I need tomorrow off, man. Like, I need. I know. First world problems I have.
12: Well, you got the U.S. and Paraguay.
11: Yeah, I know. I have that.
12: You
11: still have
12: to stress that.
11: But again,
12: over-under's only 2.5 goals.
11: I'm not.
12: So, you know, it might be one of those retrenched defensive. We're just going to wait.
11: No matter
12: how. Wait on my signal on Lee Shell and you try for one attack.
11: No matter how nervous you are about Team USA tomorrow, and we talked about this the last few minutes, I feel pretty good about Paraguay tomorrow. I feel pretty good about tomorrow.
12: Okay.
11: I'm not going in overly stressed. Now, if it's nil-nil at halftime, and suddenly they go to the booth, and Alexi Lalas is, there's steam coming out of his ears, and everybody is mad, because that's the thing, everybody's mad, then it may be a different story. But again, I think United States gets out big tomorrow. They score at least once in the first 10 minutes, so I feel good about tomorrow. Tomorrow I'm hoping for a stress-free day. I'm hoping for that, because I need that. The sports stress, it's every day.
12: No, but
11: it's
12: that's the hard part, right? Man. And then we've got Henri and Zlatan, which will give us plenty of quotes.
11: Oh, I can't wait.
12: I sent a quick note to our guy, Rob Stone, to just say, hey, man, I can't wait. He goes, you have no idea. You know, just.
11: I mean, Zlatan, look, we talked about, like, we'll get into it next hour, who the breakout star, the breakout athlete's going to be of the World Cup. But the breakout media star, we met, it's going to be Zlatan. I mean, everybody's waiting for somebody fresh. Look, Alexi Lalas is really good. He's polarizing. He's a little too negative for me, though. I mean, just to be honest, I feel like every time when we're talking World Cup and it's Team USA, whether it's men's team, women's team, I feel like there's just an overwhelming desire to be negative, to see them lose, and that just permeates its way. There needs to be a little bit more positivity, whereas I think Zlatan, he just doesn't care. And I'm just going to say, look, this is – I can see Zlatan, what do you think of the first half? Zlatan is better than all of these players. Wait, but wait a minute. You had Pulisic scored a brace in the first half. I said 2-0. If it was Zlatan, he would have 4. You know, like that's like he's going to be like I can't wait to see what he says next.
12: No, it'll be
11: that's what I can't wait.
12: Absolutely fascinating. But here's the thing: you may have to ride the Lightning for another week and a day.
11: Oh, I know.
12: If things break,
11: I know
12: incorrectly.
11: Look,
12: wrong.
11: I am happy. I am happy.
12: Game 7 would be next Friday.
11: Because at this point last night, I don't know if at this point, but like maybe at halftime of last night's game, I said to myself, this sports stress that I've been through the last week and a half.
12: It broke you down.
11: Where am I? After a week and a half of it, nothing has happened. Both series are even,
12: but
11: I got 2 best of 3s coming
12: but
11: up.
12: But it battled the hell out of your immune system. You were working from home.
11: Yeah.
12: I was here in the studio, and I'm watching you on the monitor.
11: Sick on Tuesday.
12: And you just have this look on your face like, I don't even know anymore.
11: Yeah.
12: It's like, I mean, like watching as we were coming on air and things were hitting their worst for your beloved New York Knicks. I'm like,
11: I'm just
12: going to fall out in the chair.
11: Am I going through a whole week and a half of just being, okay, after all of this, where are we? Well, we're even. Nothing's happened. It's best of 3 in both series. Great. Thanks. Nothing has happened. So I'm so fortunate.
12: But are you a stress eater, or do you avoid, like, or do you not get into the extra bag of chips, extra stress?
11: Oh, no. I'm more of a stress drinker where, like, when I was watching.
12: Bourbon!
11: Yeah, no. When I, like, last weekend, like, I need, give me a Diet Coke and a coffee. Like, that's where I'm at. Like, okay, this is going to be my stress. Because, look, in the last year, both you and I lost a lot of weight and keep it off.
12: I'm
11: going to stress drink. And when I mean stress drink, I mean Diet Coke and coffee. And let me have I got two cup holders next to me, like Homer Simpson. I got 2 cup holders. This is where I'm at. Coffee, this. Oh, you know what? When the coffee gets too cold, let me go heat it up. Put a heater on it. Come back. Let me get another thing of Diet Coke. Open it up. All right, great. Let's keep going. That's where I'm at.
12: Systems, processes.
11: Yeah.
12: Plan the work.
11: That's
12: going to
11: be Saturday, man. Like, I'm going to be quadruple fisting during that Knicks Spurs game. And I know you're off tomorrow. Your daughter's graduating tomorrow, and you're gonna, you know,
12: I saw the Marvel
11: show tomorrow.
12: Hey,
11: night.
12: You're using Marvel jokes. You talked about one of his friends. Yeah, Fisto.
11: Saturday's game, like Mark Stein said earlier. I'm not going to be surprised if the Spurs win. Not where it's the Knicks put it away for a game 6, but look, the Spurs every game they get out to a big lead. But have the Knicks broken them, right? Like
12: they talk
11: brave, they talk tough. But like if they get out to a big lead and they're able to hold on, and it's the home court, and again the NBA knows who they're sending officiating wise to extend series, keep it going. I'm not going to be surprised if the Spurs win Saturday, and instead we're talking about You know what the get-in is for Game 6 in Madison Square Garden for the Knicks to win the title? It's $50,000 is the lowest price. As much as we saw the prices for Game 4 come back down because the Knicks couldn't win the title, so instead of 12 grand, it was 4 grand. Wait till you see what the prices will be for Game 6 if they're coming back with a chance to win the title.
12: Well, let us see, shall we?
11: Shall we?
12: Currently, Tuesday, June 16th.
11: Shall we?
12: 13,000.
11: Yeah. Get ready, man.
12: 13,
11: that's the starting 13.5
12: start.
11: That's the starting price.
12: That's section 400 level.
11: This is where people would say, yeah, I'm not going to spend that. That's too much money. But the people who get it now at 13 grand are then turning around in 4 days and going, oh, I just sold my ticket for $25,000.
12: But that's the thing, right? And that's what's happened a couple of times. You play the ticket arbitrage game. It's going on a little bit with the World Cup, not quite to the same level of success. Mm-hmm. And there's a lot of questions about how distribution's been handled there. But one of the things they did was a commemorative ticket. That has been trading pretty briskly on eBay. So it was people got that because you don't get paper tickets.
11: Yeah.
12: But they at least gave you a little commemorative tchotchke, as it were.
11: Time to find out what's trending in the wide world of sports from Monty Bolaños, who has already spent this week's salary betting Paraguay tomorrow in the World Cup opener. Monty.
2: Why would I bet Paraguay?
11: You show me the ticket.
2: No, you need glasses.
11: You showed me the ticket.
2: No, you need glasses. Why would I bet against USA?
11: Because you can make money at it.
2: The only reason I would bet against USA is Costa Rica was playing, but Costa Rica didn't even make it to the World Cup because we suck. So I got to go for USA.
11: No, I know, but if there's a way to make money, you said, hey, I'm rooting for USA, but here's my ticket on Paraguay.
12: She buried the lead, though. She just buried the United States as Costa Rica number one.
11: Yeah.
2: Oh, well, I mean, I was born in Costa Rica, so I got to root for Costa Rica. You know,
12: okay,
2: what I'm saying?
12: It's just going back to the tie shirt.
11: But you don't have to worry about that.
2: I don't. That's what I'm saying. So I'm all in on USA.
11: But if you could make money betting against the United States, you would make money.
2: I don't need money. I'm good.
11: Okay, you don't need money? You're Danhausen? I have enough money.
2: I have Papi Chulo's money, remember? I'm good.
11: Oh,
2: chilling.
11: Yeah.
2: Chilling over here.
11: I'm your Papi Chulo.
2: Papi Chulo takes care of me.
11: That's a conversation Monty and I had off
2: don't
11: the
2: be
11: air.
2: Telling people
11: that
2: when
11: she
2: we
11: does
2: talk?
11: Not want me to tell on the air. That's 100%.
3: I recorded it. I can play it.
11: You know who wouldn't like that conversation?
2: Papi Chulo?
11: Your boyfriend? Your parents? Your siblings?
2: No,
11: none of them would like that conversation.
2: My siblings would be like, yeah, that sounds right.
11: Oh, okay. Oh, all right. Okay.
2: Yeah.
11: Very good.
2: Yeah, you know, my siblings, my brothers would know.
12: I'm afraid.
11: Okay.
2: I'm the favorite. They get it. Where do we start? We'll start at the World Cup. Why not? Because the second match of the day has wrapped up. Out of Group A, South Korea took the lead in the 80th minute and held on to defeat Czechia 2-1 earlier on Thursday afternoon. Mexico defeated South Africa 2-0, also out of Group A. And this is what kicked off the 2026 FIFA World Cup. USA taking on Paraguay on Friday at 9 Eastern in LA. And you can catch all the action on Fox TV. When it comes to the Stanley Cup final, Hurricanes defeated the Golden Knights 4-2 in Game 5. Canes captain Jordan Staal scored his 6th goal of the Stanley Cup final, and the Canes are now one win away from their first Stanley Cup since 2006. That Game 6 is going to be on Sunday. Tampa Bay Lightning star Nikita Kucherov won the Hart Trophy as the NHL's MVP for a second time. When it comes to baseball, the Dodgers defeated the Pirates 8-6. Shohei Ohtani did hit his 13th home run of the season, but left the game in the 7th inning due to left knee inflammation. Manager Dave Roberts did say that his level of concern with Ohtani is not high, and that he could return to the lineup on Friday against the Chicago White Sox. The White Sox were supposed to play against the Braves, but that game was postponed. The Orioles held on 7-5 against the Mariners. Rangers doubled up on the Royals 4-2. Rockies lost to the Cubs at home 9-3. Mets edged the Cardinals 5-4, while the Tigers shut out the Twins 11-0. In NFL news, the Panthers and wide receiver Jalen Coker, Brandon's favorite player, agreed to terms on a 3-year extension worth $35 million, while the Denver Broncos gave head coach Sean Payton a new 5-year deal that goes through the 2030 season. And in college football, Texas Attorney General Ken Paxton warned the Big 12 that they could face substantial liability if they act against Texas Tech for playing quarterback Brendan Sorsby. Back to you.
11: Thanks a bunch, Monty.
2: Yes.
11: 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The crown is yours. Well, coming up next, without a doubt, the best thing to come off of Game 4 of the NBA Finals. What is it? It's a surprise, and it's next. Jason and Mike Fox.
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1: I'm standing up in the studio.
0: So, the last 24 hours, I would say, coming off of Game 4 of the NBA Finals, belong to Knicks fans. And
1: Most of them.
0: The different things they've said or did that brought headlines both good and bad.
1: Yeah.
0: Now, obviously, no place for throwing eggs at Wemby, which was ridiculous. But honestly, I want to say, not to excuse the Knicks fans, obviously, you can't do that. There's no other way to get them to the hotel. There's no underground park. There's no great place to pull in. You can't pull the bus around so they can exit on the sidewalk side of the bus, so they don't have to exit towards the fans and around into the... Really, there's no other way to get into the hotel?
1: You and I have spent time wandering around New York, and look, in your college days and post-college days, maybe about the time that trash is being picked up and deliveries are being made to hotels and businesses, right? The freshly laundered tablecloths or whatever else. There's plenty of ways to get your sundry items in and for the trucks to come in and get all the way down. I kind of imagine you'd be able to get a bus down there, too, if you really wanted to.
0: Was it a New York bus driver going, hey, watch what I do here. I'm going to make sure Wemby's got to face the people when he gets out. Watch this. Yeah. Hey, flagrant foul guy. Hey, come on, bus is stopping. Let's get out of here. Really? You couldn't find a better way? You couldn't pull up just the other way?
1: Yeah, because it's not an NBA production like when they show up.
0: Yeah.
1: Here they are with their fashion. No, they're going back to the hotel. And all these guys are feet away. And you're lucky, and obviously it didn't happen, but yet the fact that you have to say, I'm glad it's just an egg, is a really sad...
0: Yeah, I know. No place for it, right? But the best part of Knicks fans, and this was my favorite video, I can't get over it because this was the purity of celebrating. This is Knicks fans who just wanted to celebrate something. And this video making the rounds today, this from the Upper East Side. I believe it was near where Columbia, near Columbia campus, where there's hundreds of fans spilling on the street because there were watch parties all over the city last night. And the fans just wanted to cheer about something, right? They're yelling about the Knicks and everything else. And a big UPS truck, and props to UPS delivering late, right?
1: Like all night, every night. Look, it is the city that never sleeps. Yeah. Evidently, UPS doesn't either.
0: The city never sleeps. Got to slip you an Ambien. New York. So UPS truck pulls up, and you think I'm going to say, oh, my goodness, what happened? No, the fans just see this UPS truck pull up, and they start giving the UPS truck chants like MVP chants. Like they chant MVP for Brunson in the Garden. Here's audio. Here's the fans because the UPS truck pulls up. This is what they started chanting. UPS! UPS! UPS! They're just chanting UPS, and they're going into the UPS truck to shake hands. Put out his hand, he's shaking his hand. Hey, I'm cheering the UPS driver. I'm so excited at this comeback. Here's a big truck. Hey, guy driving a big truck. Yeah, guy driving a truck. Like, that's the celebration they wanted to have.
1: You're drunk, you're riding the lightning, you are going to celebrate any damn thing that comes through. That's brilliant. I love the fact that the UPS drivers were out there. Amazon drivers probably out and about as well. They might have gotten the same reaction. But in this case, the UPS driver is the hero.
0: He's the hero.
1: I'm glad it's just handshakes and kisses and, hey, good luck.
0: He's not the hero we asked for, but he's the hero we needed. The guy that I'm just pulling up in a UPS truck. UPS! Yes!
1: Yeah,
0: UPS!
1: But don't UPS! You want that moment before it becomes that when he sees the throng of people going, ah, crap.
0: Now, I do think this. If it was a DHL truck, they would have done the same thing. Right.
1: Sure. Well, yeah.
0: But if it was something like 1-800-Flowers, like would they have done 1-800-Flowers? No, they wouldn't have done that. But because you could do a UPS chant like MVP,
1: they're chanting for UPS. Well, the flowers just start going flowers, Daryl. Oh.
0: DHL. All right, we can do that. Yeah, yeah, yeah.
1: That's the most attention DHL's gotten in a while.
0: Yeah, is they even around? I'm just thinking of delivery things that you could have done a UPS MVP chant to.
1: International mail, I seem to get DHL.
0: Okay. Like, what if
1: when I made deals overseas for cards or whatever.
0: Would fans of FedEx, FedEx, FedEx. Would they have done that?
1: Maybe.
0: Like, I don't know, but you.
1: It seems like they were in regardless of the bit, though.
0: I mean, that's the great. I'm just going to cheer anything. I'm going to cheer anything that shows.
1: U.S. Mail. U.S. Mail. I mean, come on. They need that attaboy.
0: Exit off out of Fresca X and Swollen Dome, the Jason Smith Show with my best friend, Mike Harmon.
2: That is not John Cena.
0: No, it's Mike Harmon. M-I-K-E-H-A-R-M-O-N. Coming up next, going into Game 5, whether the NBA realizes it or not, they have a huge Wemby problem. That's next. Jason and Mike. Fox.
3: Jason, we should be talking about Korea Game 2.
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22: The Carolina Hurricanes are one win away from their first Stanley Cup since 2006 after defeating the Golden Knights 4-2 in Game 5. Canes captain Jordan Staal scored his sixth goal of the Stanley Cup final. Game 6 will be on Sunday. At the FIFA World Cup, out of Group A, South Korea took the lead in the 80th minute and held on to defeat Czechia 2-1. Earlier on Thursday, Mexico defeated South Africa 2-0. The USA will be taking on Paraguay on Friday at 9 Eastern, and you can catch all the action on Fox TV. In baseball, Dodgers defeated the Pirates 8-6. Shohei Ohtani hit his 13th home run of the season, but left the game in the 7th inning due to left knee inflammation. Manager Dave Roberts said his level of concern with Ohtani is not high and that he could return to the lineup on Friday against the Chicago White Sox. In the NFL, the Panthers and wide receiver Jalen Coker agreed to terms on a 3-year extension. I'm Monty Bolaños.
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28: mustache?
29: I'm sitting down to play the Korea.
28: Okay, well, actually, you know what? I'm glad you popped on, Al Seishin.
29: Why's that?
28: We'll get to the big Wemby problem coming up in a minute, because the NBA's got a big Wemby problem. However, you've had a big night so far tonight.
29: Thank you.
28: Your South Korea squad won in the World Cup.
29: Thank you.
28: Right? You had a great one shining moment earlier in the show.
29: Thank you.
1: That was artistry right there.
28: So, you know my wife does trivia once a week, and she sends all the good sports questions.
29: Okay.
28: Right? Now, this is for you specifically. I'm going to give you this specifically and see if you can figure it out.
29: Got the game show music ready. I'm ready.
28: All right. Very good. Here we go. What are the two teams... Okay, sorry. Let me do that. In the NFL and the NHL, two teams share the same nickname. Who are those teams? So in other words, there's two NFL teams with the same nicknames as two teams in the NHL. Who are those teams?
29: Interesting.
28: Yeah, it's interesting.
29: So it's four teams total.
28: Four teams total. Two NFL teams, two NHL teams that share the same nickname.
29: And the pairs are one NFL and one NHL.
28: One NFL team and one NHL team share a nickname, and another NFL team and NHL team share the same nickname.
29: Would one be the Stars? Dallas?
28: No.
29: Okay, hold on.
28: I'll give you a hint.
29: Hold on. Okay. I guess one more.
28: Okay.
29: It's your wife. It's you.

0: teased the game.
1: Oh, yeah, yeah. We're going to do the... We're,
2: I have one.
1: You have the South Korea game.
2: I have
1: okay,
2: one.
1: We'll do that next. We'll,
2: I'm so excited.
1: We're going to talk about Wemby now, but we'll do it
2: again
1: next.
2: Do you
1: have to? Yeah, Wemby's a big deal.
2: But he's going to leave a loser.
1: He's good. Wow.
2: 3-1.
1: You do listen to everything I say.
2: I do.
1: Yeah, there we go. Okay, very good.
0: Now you just need a one-liner about the French.
2: Oh.
1: French bread. French fries.
2: What?
1: French dressing.
2: Why do we call them French fries?
1: No, that was from Better Off Dead when the girl who lived next door was from France. And so she invited she was invited over to John Cusack's house. And his mom said, I've made a meal to make our French friend feel at home. French bread. French dressing. French fries.
2: Wow.
1: That was the real
2: situation. Why do we call them French fries?
1: Well, because that's where the fry originated from, was from France.
2: Really?
1: Yeah, yeah. There was a big potato, and what happened was they dropped it from the top of the Eiffel Tower.
2: Oh.
1: And it landed, and it split.
2: Wow.
1: In all of these different, you know, snippets of it, right? And it all bounced so far, it bounced into the Seine. That was so dirty, because it was at the Olympics
2: right.
1: A couple of years ago.
0: Yeah.
1: It was so dirty, it actually flash fried these bits of potato.
2: What?
1: So people were picking them out of the Seine and eating them, and they, wow, these, boy, this feels like they're really fried.
2: They're so good.
1: And they said, yes, we can only get these in France. French fries.
2: Wow.
1: So there you go. Yeah, yeah, yeah.
2: Interesting.
1: Yeah, yeah, yeah.
2: I also have my line.
1: French fries only a couple years old. Only a couple years old.
2: Okay.
1: Yeah, yeah, yeah.
2: I have my line for Mike. It's my one liner.
1: Let's go.
2: Voulez-vous Saint Auvergnat?
1: C'est soi.
2: C'est soi.
1: Yeah, okay, very good. Yes.
2: Gracias.
1: Do you know what that means?
2: Something I probably shouldn't say.
1: No, well, it is after 10 o'clock.
0: It is.
1: You know, we could. You know, they said it on. They said it on Friends.
2: Did they?
1: Yeah, yeah. That was a very famous line where Monica kept saying it. And they're going, don't you know what that means? I think actually Monty knows that. Was that what it was? Like, she kept saying that in French, and they kept trying to say, do you know what that means? It was the only French she knew.
3: Yeah, you're taking me, this is an old episode, like one of the early seasons, no?
1: Well, there was 9 seasons.
3: But when this season
1: stopped in 2004.
3: But I think it's one of the early seasons. So I'm like trying to, it sounds familiar, but I'm not there yet. And this is my favorite show. So I think it's one of the early seasons, which are the ones that are my least favorite.
1: Wow, okay.
3: Yeah, I know.
1: See, I go the other way. I think the early seasons are the better seasons.
3: My best friend is a huge Friends fan. She likes the first seasons, and I like the later seasons.
1: Okay. All
3: yeah.
1: Right. Very
3: and
1: good.
3: Then we you discuss meet in the this all the time.
0: Like
3: yeah.
0: When Ben right. shows up.
3: Like, season right. one is not, to me, it's not what Friends is. Like, season one is not who they become or
1: okay.
3: who they are.
1: Yeah, okay.
3: You know what I mean?
1: Yeah.
3: So.
1: All right.
3: Yeah.
1: All right.
3: But I think, yeah, like all of that sounds familiar. I'm gonna look into it right
1: okay.
3: now.
1: All right, yeah. No, I mean, as getting to watch Friends the first time around, like we did, my wife and I together, it was one of our shows together.
0: Sure.
1: We'd first
0: yeah.
1: started meeting in 94, 10 seasons, it was on 9, 10 seasons. And then binging it again about a year and a half ago with our daughter who wanted to watch Friends, like, okay, great. There was so many, I feel like, wow. I'm like a Friends historian because I could see all the differences in what I thought about it when I was in my 20s, seeing the show for the first time, and now seeing it 20 years later, so many of the big differences in the show, like watching them going, wow, the best character in the show is Rachel because she's the one that has the greatest arc from the beginning of the show to the end, right? All the other characters, she has the greatest arc. They did the most with her character.
0: Are you going to finally come right? around to celebrating the artistry and brilliance of Jennifer Aniston?
1: No, she
0: I've been trying to tell you all these years.
1: No, she had the best character arc. And the biggest thing is that you go back and think of Friends, and you go, okay, you know, Joey was the dumb one because I always have the dumb one on a show and all of this. And then you go back and you watch it, and seeing this with 20 years perspective, I go, oh, now I know exactly why he was the one that got the spinoff, because he's the best actor on the show. He was absolutely the best out of everybody. Not that there was best, but he was and you see the stuff he was able to do just subtly with one line, one word, that was just brilliant. And, you know, you think, oh, he's the dumb guy, you know, but then you see, oh, that's why he got Joey. That's why they spun off with him instead of, well, look, and they all wanted to go do movies, obviously.
0: Two other
1: but
0: things, yeah.
1: When you see, who are you going to bank on in a comedy? And it's Joey. Right? Like, that's what it was. And you see stuff like with Ross, like all the girlfriends they gave him, they all stunk. Right? They all, and I don't know if they didn't give them lines, because, you know, hey, the 6 of them needed all the funny lines.
0: Well,
1: but like every single girlfriend they gave him, it's like, okay, yes, you wanted him to be with Rachel, but there was never anybody where I thought, oh, she's really good, oh, she's really fun, or she's this. It's like everyone they get, like, nobody could really They didn't give him

0: anybody that could that could swing with him, right? That could get on camera and swing with the six of them, the five or six of them. Like, Paul Rudd was the closest one. Christina Applegate, when she guested as Rachel's sister, was amazingly funny. But there were so few people that could be on there that could come in outside of those six. You said, hey, I want to see more of them.
1: I could have used another season or two of Charlie. Aisha Tyler.
0: Okay, sure. She was fun, and Gunther was fun in the small moments that he had
1: the
0: there.
1: Legend.
0: Yeah, Tom Selleck was good for a little bit, but in the end, it was like, it's really hard to, even people around us, like, okay, like, Bruce Willis was okay.
1: Well, he lost a bet.
2: He was great.
1: Yeah. Right? He loses a bet to Matthew Perry on their movie, The Whole Nine Yards, and has to come on this show.
0: And I think he acted that way. I want to be really angry the entire time. Okay, great. Yeah,
1: go ahead,
0: really angry.
2: Elle McPherson was great.
1: Yes.
2: Elle McPherson was the supermodel that lives with Joey.
0: Yes. Yeah,
2: and
0: yeah,
2: just he wants the apartment to be hot, so they take off, you know, so they're during the Thanksgiving, you know what I'm saying? But yes, Monica says this when it's early, it's season three. I was like, it's coming back. It's when Phoebe's dating the like guy that doesn't speak English, and so Monica starts talking to the translator. Remember, that's the episode. And she's like, I speak a little French. And then he's like, do you know what that means? That you just said you want to sleep with me. And she's like, oh my God, is that what that means? That's the scene.
0: That was the one with Paolo, right?
1: Paolo.
2: No, that's a different one.
1: No, this was the guy that was on the lab, right?
2: It's the one, Phoebe's dating like the guy from the UN. Remember, she runs into him, and then she's like, I need an atlas. And
0: she's like, right.
2: And then she takes Monica on the date with her
0: because she can't spell because of the translator.
2: And then she says it to the translator.
0: Paolo was the guy with Rachel.
2: With Rachel. I do reckon.
1: Now we had the...
0: Trevor goes, yeah.
1: Now we had the brief appearance for Brad Pitt, but the most impactful to society as a whole was when Pete was around.
2: Oh.
1: John Favreau.
2: Pete was great.
0: Yeah, Pete.
1: I want to be the world fighting, you know, champion.
0: All right, now you want a really good friend story? You want a good friend story?
1: I mean, he saved Star Wars.
0: We got time for him. I'll tell you this.
1: And he created the Marvel Cinematic Universe.
0: So when I was doing Fantasy Zone, when it was on the air, this is like almost 10 years ago, right? This is like 20, it was the last year of Fantasy Zone, so like 2016, I want to say 2017. And so the way the setup was, Fantasy Zone on DirecTV was, I was kind of doing the Red Zone stuff where I was taking everybody from game to game, and I was like kind of the nerve center. Then New York was Kay Adams and Guru and John Ritchie and everybody, and so we would ping pong back and forth. So then the last season they added Michael Rapaport to the show, and so he was with me in L.A. So it was more of where I was the nerve center, and I threw either to Rappaport or to New York, and Rapp would do his whole thing because he loved fantasy. So the best, and I was so proud of this line, was I was getting ready to throw to Rappaport. We were talking, Rappaport and I. And he goes, Jason, I had so-and-so, and I forget what player it was. I had Chris Ivory, and the Jets don't even give him the football. And it's sitting here. I'm in the middle of fourth quarter, 1.4 fantasy points. I'm in an expert league. And he mentioned who he was playing against, like Mike the Miz or somebody else. And I'm getting killed, Jason. What do you have to say to that? And I just deadpan. I go, Rap, I haven't seen you this upset since Phoebe refused to move in with you. And he just goes, and you can hear the cameraman laughing, and the camera guy's laughing. He just goes, and you see the twitch in his smile, and he just goes, it's a bad memory, Jason. I got nothing else to say. Because he couldn't talk, because I knew I just got him so great with that. I was like, oh, that was
3: awesome. They drafted who?
0: He was just, the look on his face, I could still see it, of that line just going, like, I did not know you were going to give me that. I did not know you were going to give me that.
1: That's a good one.
0: So,
1: there we go. We did a few minutes for
0: friends. Right there.
2: That was the best part of the show.
0: Yeah.
4: All because I said, voulez-vous chien avec moi?
2: Yeah, c'est quoi?
0: No, it's voulez, okay.
1: Hey,
0: you kind of just,
1: you
0: just kind of, like, kind of blew through it.
4: What?
2: It's
1: yeah, Monty Groovin'.
4: Yeah. All right, Jason, go.
0: No, it's, well... Hey, I want to make sure I can say all of it on the air.
4: Yeah, you can.
0: You sure?
4: I decide.
0: Okay, you just.
2: I decide.
4: I do. I'm the dump guy.
1: Here's a new story. Monty's like, I did.
2: I said it in the background already.
0: You know, Alex, yeah, well, so when they fire you, they just fire you.
2: Well, no, it's his. He said he has a power, so it's his fault. He should have fired him.
1: He went full He-Man. I have.
0: Did you think? Are you saying button?
2: I don't have a button.
0: Button?
2: A button.
0: But, you don't say button?
2: Button.
0: Button?
2: Apparently.
0: A button?
1: It's like a minion.
0: That's a button. All right. Alex Teichert. I want that on your business card. Alex Teichert, dump guy. That's what I want. I want
4: I'm
0: that
4: down.
0: On your business card.
4: Dump I'm the
0: guy.
4: Dumpy.
0: Dump guy. With a picture of a dump truck, and it's like, you know, like pouring, you know, soil out of the back.
1: Yeah,
0: of it.
1: But that yes. might...
0: I said soil. I said S-O-I-L.
1: But that might also be a big business opportunity that you're brought in as the breaker-upper for people who can't do it.
4: I like
1: who
4: that.
1: Are you? I'm Alex Teicher, the dump guy.
4: I like that. I'm the dumper.
2: It's big dumper.
0: Voulez-vous coucher avec moi, c'est soi, Creole lady marmalade. And that's do you want to sleep with me tonight?
4: I don't think so.
1: Very specifically.
0: No, I'm not asking you.
4: Oh.
0: That's the name of that. That's what they say in the song.
4: Well, I thought about it.
0: You just said
2: I thought about it.
0: Like you're trying.
4: Know, everybody gets a chance, you know?
2: Fair.
4: Don't shoot anybody down right away.
2: No, okay.
4: That's a lot about you.
2: That's a lot about you, Alex. Yeah. Okay.
4: I'm always up for a time.
2: Okay.
4: No, I'm a Jim Carrey movie. You don't
0: see,
4: say no?
0: I could see someone saying that to Tyshirt and I'm going, maybe. Maybe.
4: I'll think about it.
0: I'll think about it.
4: What's tonight?
0: I think about it. What's
4: what are we doing tonight?
0: What are we doing?
4: What's on?
0: I got anything else going on?
1: Waiting
0: no.
1: For
0: is the South Korea game over?
4: Oh, they won.
0: Chechia? Okay, great. Yeah, then we're good.
4: Okay.
0: Yeah, I'm up for hanging out.
4: You know what?
0: I'm up for pursuing.
4: I'm
0: this
4: in the mood. Why not?
1: I'm in the mood. As we now play some Robert Plant. I'm in the mood.
0: Why not?
4: Yeah,
0: why not?
4: True.
0: Why not?
2: You lost me on that one. I can't help you.
4: See, Jason, why would you want to live life bracketed or closed?
0: Well, brackets are generally closed. Like, you generally close brackets.
4: And that's so what I don't want to live in.
0: You want to live in open brackets.
4: I
0: want to. You want to live with brackets. You want to live in a world without brackets.
4: Yeah.
1: An ever-expanding tournament.
4: That's why I don't like March.
0: What about it? What about?
4: Too many brackets.
2: Well okay. done. Bring it back to sports. Look at that.
4: What about a world without commas?
0: So what about a world without? No. Let's stick with the right part of
4: that. Okay, my bad.
0: What about a world without parentheses?
4: I'm open to those.
0: What about a world without ellipses?
4: You can't do that.
3: Semicolons?
0: You can't do ellipses. Do you know what an ellipsis is?
2: What is an ellipsis? Can you use it
4: you
2: in a sentence?
4: Know.
0: Okay. Okay. When I looked up at the sky last night, I saw a lunar ellipse.
2: Say who?
4: No, voulez-vous.
2: Voulez-vous.
4: Yeah.
0: When you can't see the sun because the moon moves in front of it, it's called an ellipse. exit Alberta Fresca. Exit Swollen Dome. I mean, really, we just...
1: Yay, that was good.
2: Good Wemby talk, though. Good Wemby talk.
1: No, that was fantastic. Yeah,
0: no. An ellipse, it's more of an oval. It's a circle. Okay.
4: I prefer eclipses.
0: Okay, I prefer eclairs.
2: Nice.
0: Chocolate eclairs.
4: Really?
0: Yeah.
1: Winning.
4: Yeah. What about a McLean?
0: John McLean.
4: Yes. What about a McLaren?
0: Holly McLean. Kyle McLaren. What okay. about...
2: Terry McLaurin.
0: Oh. Yeah, I wouldn't have paid him all that money, but that's
1: well,
0: okay.
1: Well, they did. It's not your money.
0: All right, very good, very good. Everybody had a Big Mac going all the way through. Big Mac. Orange whip, three orange whips.
1: Where's the Big Mac? I want my grimace cup.
0: Big Mac. So coming up next, because I don't know what the last few minutes was, but...
1: That was good, gold. Though. That was fun.
4: We was gold.
0: We went from friends historians to French. We'll stay in France.
4: Please.
0: We'll stay in France, Jerry! Who was at the game last night. Why the NBA... has a Wemby problem. That's coming up next. I promise.
1: You sure?
0: I swear it's coming up next.
1: I have other thoughts.
4: Friends.
0: I swear that's coming up next. Because the NBA's got a big Wemby problem.
4: Friends is better than.
0: Jason and Mike, Fox Sports Radio.
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0: You really don't come back with Lady Marmalade, really? You really don't come back with that song?
1: I would have been
0: you
1: on the
0: You really don't?
2: Watch the drop! A South Korean artist.
0: Okay. Very
2: it's
0: good.
2: Actually not.
0: It's not.
3: It is, unless it's,
0: I would say, is it BTS?
2: You like BTS?
0: I've heard of BTS.
2: What is the three terms for BTS?
0: Big Taco Syndrome.
2: Yes. Yeah. All I know is Dream Glow is a banger by BTS.
0: Dream Glow.
2: Yes. K-pop.
0: Brandon, like, you know, it's K-pop, just so you know. I'll let you know it's K-pop. Because it's K-pop.
2: Yeah,
3: we're not that old.
0: It's K-pop.
3: We have teenage daughters.
0: Yeah, it's called K-pop.
2: Oh yeah, then you guys know probably more about K-pop than I do.
3: Sure.
2: I know about five K-pop.
0: K-pop,
2: songs.
0: Phoebe Bridgers. Yeah, sure, all of that.
2: Who's
0: all
2: Phoebe
0: that
2: Bridges?
0: Phoebe, not there's Phoebe Bridges and Phoebe Bridgers.
2: Oh, there's two.
0: There's
3: Bridgers.
0: Two. I thought they were the same person, like the same for a long time. I said, wow, she sings, she acts.
2: Wait,
0: that's
2: there's actually two.
0: There's
2: they're
0: Phoebe
2: different people.
0: Bridges now, and I'm pretty sure. Phoebe Bridgers is the singer, and Phoebe Bridges is the actress.
3: Wow. Yes, Phoebe Bridgers has a new album out.
0: Right. Not the album with the supergroup that she was in.
3: No.
0: This is a solo
3: this
0: album.
3: This is a a solo effort.
0: It's Phoebe Bridgers and Phoebe Bridges.
3: Yes.
0: Okay, very good. All right, very good. No. Now, the NBA, believe it or not, whether they want to realize it or not, they have a big Wemby problem. Right. The video that came out today, another day, another video of a Wemby play where you go, wow, flagrant foul. A couple of days ago, it was the shove down of Jalen Brunson, which the NBA decides, no, we're going to keep protecting Wemby. Okay, I get it. You want to protect a guy who has become the face of the game.
3: Mm-hmm.
0: Whoever you think was the face of the game a month ago, it is Wemby. Wemby is the face of the game. We told you it was going to be him. Look, SGA is a superstar. Jalen Brunson, all these guys you know I love. Wemby is the face of the game.
3: There's
0: right?
3: no fascination with SGA.
0: No.
3: Right? Here's the seven.
0: No, we're fascinated with how he hits the ground so much.
3: Well,
0: the video of him taking the free throw and then diving, the AI video of him shooting the free throw with nobody around him and then just falling down.
3: Hey,
0: like,
3: man, they
0: awesome.
3: Came into my landing zone.
0: That is awesome. So, that video with Brunson, and I get, hey, we're going to protect Wemby. Now we get the video today from last night that is making the rounds of a play during the game where OG Anunoby is out at the three-point line guarding the ball, and Wemby breaks free and runs to, essentially you think, set a pick or set a screen, and he does this leaping kick with his foot, and he lands in front of OG Anunoby.
3: It's like he was a five-year-old jumping into a giant puddle.
0: Yeah, I mean, it was really shocking to see. And the caption of it that's making its way around is, boy, Wemby really going after OG's ACL. Now, do I think for a second that Wemby is going after his ACL? If he wanted to, he could have done that. The dangerous part is that, let's just say, De'Aaron Fox dribbles one way, or OG sees Wemby coming and tries to move to get away from the screen, and all of a sudden, Wemby's kick and OG's knee is just absolutely torn to shreds, right? That's an incredibly dangerous play. The NBA's got a Wemby problem because the guy's dirty. The guy plays dirty. I understand he's in his early 20s, and teams are going to try to be physical with him because, you know, filling out a 7-5 frame is a little difficult. They're going to be physical with him. But this is not a guy that gets a little too physical when he's banging down in the post with Karl Anthony Towns or Isaiah Hartenstein or whoever. This is a guy who you have seen now over the course of the playoffs seeks out dirty play. Right? Like, forget about that for a second. The video from game three where he closes out on Josh Hart and kicks out his foot for his landing spot. And Josh Hart is a smart player who doesn't want to get hurt, so he comes down away from it. But that's a flagrant foul. Wemby is a dirty player. However you want to cut it up, he's a dirty player. The slamming of Alex Caruso in the second round. And the NBA so far has protected him. Guess what? They can't anymore. It's too public. Wemby's style of play has too much of a spotlight on it. You can't continue to ignore these plays that he makes. And he is out of control. Now, the NBA, will they have the guts? Because he does it once a game. You know he's going to commit a flagrant foul in game five at some point. You know he's frustrated. He's down 3-1 to the Knicks. Is the NBA going to have the guts and say that's a flagrant foul? And guess what? That's another suspension? Because now he's one flagrant away. But they have to. They have a Wemby problem because never in the history of the NBA has the face of the league been a dirty player, right? Michael, not a dirty player. Kobe, not a dirty player. LeBron, not a dirty player. All of them physical players? Yes. Do they push contact? Do they do different things? Yes, but that's within the strategy of the game. Wemby goes out of his way for dirty plays, and you can no longer protect him of that because everybody sees it. And if I'm Wemby right now, I feel like, well, I'm bulletproof for the rest of the series. They're not going to give me another flagrant and kick me out. I'm Wemby. They're not going to do that. They're not going to put their thumb on the scale that much. They're not going to do it, right? They're not. You see, they're protecting me everywhere I can go. So I kind of feel like I have carte blanche if I'm Wemby. The NBA, they have to understand they can't allow this to happen. Someone's going to get hurt, and everybody else sees it. They know. You know that Wemby is a dirty player. I'm sorry, but he is. There's no shortage of evidence for this for Victor Wembanyama. So the NBA has got a big problem where eventually, maybe it's game five, maybe it's after, but they're going to have to step in and say, yeah, guess what? You're getting suspended. We're doing X, Y, and Z because you can't do this. The face of the league can't be this dirty player.
3: What's funny is it goes to the heart of, I mean, we started talking about this about a month ago. I think we asked Rick Bucher about it maybe 3 weeks ago. About, you know, is he starting to get that, right? Even after the huge Naz Reid, I thought he should have been suspended another game. Like, forget about it. Time served, my ass. Like, that was egregious.
0: My ass.
3: My ass. That was egregious to the next level, but we've seen it time and again. But it's like you coached your daughter's soccer team and softball. Like, let's go to the soccer field. There's a lot of times where, you know, someone, one of your forwards, your striker takes a couple of body blows early on. Some of them are pretty hot-headed and eventually try to get the revenge. Some of them do it immediately. Others, it's a gestating, I'll get my moment. Wemby's a guy that it seemed like poke, poke, poke, doesn't do it immediately, but then eventually finds that spot where he has that break. I'm surprised he didn't turn and deck Alvarado after that nonsense that he pulled in the low post. Foul one, foul two, foul three, but
0: like, no. Foul four,
3: yeah.
0: Foul five, foul six, and finally the sixth time, okay, we're going to call it now.
3: But I mean, he's diving into his knee really getting after it. And we've had a bunch of other plays that you can spotlight where you've had Knicks players go back to the Thunder series, and we can go back all the way into the regular season, where guys take their liberties saying, all right, I can push him around, and I want to see when he'll break, right? It's the... you know, how much can I, you'll get $1,000 if you can sit here and I can't make you laugh, right? How many of those game shows have we had in the history of time, right? And I can do
0: make
3: anything.
0: You actually
3: try.
0: Called Make Me Laugh.
3: You know what I mean? Like, and you try and the person sits there and attempts to be stone-faced the whole time and you try to do all sorts of things. That's kind of what the strategy with Wemby has been. And then when he decides to have his revenge, it's really been poorly chosen, poorly designed. Like the foul against Mitchell Robinson, on the grand scale, that was a nothing burger compared to the rest of the montage.
0: Yeah, I mean, look, it's a case of there's not only is there no shortage of evidence, it's not even within the flow of the game. If it was within the flow of the game, I get it, right? If you show me him and Kat banging down low and there's elbows and there's stuff, I'd say, okay, that's life in the NBA is a man's game. That's life in the NBA, man. I get it. But these plays we're all talking about is him shoving Jalen Brunson to the ground, him running out and kicking out at a player, him running into and running over Alex Caruso because I don't like the fact that you're guarding me as close as you are. Like, these are all things, and it's at least one time a game Wemby does this. And eventually the NBA is, okay, I get that it's difficult for them because they've never dealt with this before, but you have to do something, man. You can't just keep saying, yeah, no flagrant. And when Jalen Brunson just goes up to block a shot, comes down, oh, well, hang on. We watched De'Aaron Fox kick into his area. That's going to be a flagrant on Jalen Brunson. Yet, what about this Wemby play? Oh, no, that doesn't rise to it. You can't get away with ignoring that anymore.
3: No, there's too much preponderance of evidence, and then as cool and calm and collected as he's been in post-game interviews, I mean, that's not him on the court. And you want the fire in the belly. You'd also like to see someone on that roster become the protector, enforcer as well. You just go play basketball, let someone else take the heat and do the punishment, as it were. But you know, I just think back to you and I growing up watching basketball, and obviously the game evolves. Maybe we're smarter about how we're looking at guys and injuries or whatever you want to call it, a brand of basketball. But once upon a time, the, hey, my elbows are up to clear my space after a rebound was not considered a hostile act.
0: Yeah. No, that's true.
3: And I don't mean that just for Wemby. I'm just talking NBA at all anymore. It's like, all right, there was a little bit of contact there. It's like, yeah, you used to be able to get your space, right? Like the landing space. Now we're looking at shooters, but rebounders getting their ass kicked as they try to corral the ball. Now it's like, nope, hostile act. The elbows came up. It's like, well, that's generally the case. I'm trying to corral and get this guy off so I can start a break. But, you know, trying to adjudicate that is a whole other mess.
0: Exit Albata Fresca, exit Swollen Dome, the Jason Smith Show with Mike Harmon live from the Fox Sports Radio studios. Time now to find out what's trending in the wide world of sports. And someone who's been called the Brooke Shields of Fox Sports Radio.
1: Nice.
0: Because she's had trouble deciphering Joey Tribbiani from Drake Ramore.
3: Yeah.
0: It's Monty Bolaños.
1: What are you saying, Drake? It's so good. She's so crazy in that. It's
0: that was
1: so
0: a Super
1: good.
0: Bowl episode. That was the one that came after the Super Bowl, yeah.
1: She was, that whole, they did so many things where you're just like, at that time, they tested so many storylines that I think today wouldn't fly. Like, everybody would be like, that's so not real. That would not, you know, we just were so, at the time, it was so easy to fall into the crazy storylines with Friends. Including that one, Brooke Shields losing her mind over Drake Ramore and Joey Tribbiani.
0: But Drake, I don't understand.
1: But Drake. Or Susan Sarandon, right? That's her name?
0: Oh,
1: right?
0: Yeah.
1: When Monica's like, can you just slap me in the face? I can't do that right now. You're a stupid bleep. I really can't hit you right now. So good. All right, what was so good in hockey? Well, the Hurricanes. They took down the Golden Knights 4-2 in Game 5 of the Stanley Cup Final. Canes captain Jordan Staal scored his sixth goal of the Stanley Cup Final. Andre Svechnikov scored two goals
0: very
1: in the
0: good.
1: Win. Thank
0: and
1: you
0: Sebastian
1: so much.
0: Aho had a goal as well.
1: Yeah. Okay, thank you so much. But he had two. Andre had two.
0: Yes, he did. Yes,
1: okay.
0: He did.
1: Por eso, Canes are one win away from their first Stanley Cup
0: uno,
1: since 2006.
0: Uno.
1: Sí, muy bien. Game six will be...
0: Okay.
1: ¿Cuándo? Domingo. Domingo.
0: That will be on Sunday.
1: Correct. That is game
0: he was
1: six.
0: One of the three tenders.
1: Yeah. Tampa Bay
0: Lightning.
1: Tenders.
0: Did you say tenders? I did say tenders.
1: You
0: said one of the three tenders.
3: I'm hungry.
1: No, he's
3: okay,
1: hungry.
3: I'm thinking about chicken.
0: If you go to Canes, you can get three tenders.
3: I'm going to get that. I think that's
0: four tenders.
1: Or four.
0: Yeah. He's one
3: Sorry,
0: of the three tenders.
3: Tenders.
1: I've never had Canes. Is it better than Chick-fil-A?
0: Yes, Canes
1: no,
0: is the best.
1: No, it's not. Don't lie
0: Canes,
1: to me.
0: Trust me, Canes is awesome.
1: I'll never know.
0: It's worth the drive.
1: Well, I'll never know.
0: And the sauce.
1: No.
0: Three tenders. No, cane sauce
3: yeah,
0: is great.
1: No, Chick-fil-A is the best.
0: He's and one of the three tenders?
1: One of
3: I
1: the
3: tried.
1: Three tenders.
3: Yeah.
1: Tenders. Lightning star Nikita Kucherov won the Hart Trophy as the NHL's MVP for a second time at the FIFA World Cup. USA is going to have their first match on Friday against Paraguay at 9 Eastern in L.A. You can catch all the action on Fox TV. But on Thursday at the FIFA World Cup, out of Group A, South Korea took the lead in the 80th minute, held on to defeat Czechia 2-1, while Mexico shut out South Africa 2-0, also in Group A. When it comes to baseball, the Dodgers outscored the Pirates 8-6. Shohei Ohtani did hit his 13th home run of the season. He left the game in the 7th inning due to knee inflammation, but manager Dave Roberts said his level of concern with Ohtani is not high and that he could return to the lineup on Friday against the White Sox. The Orioles held on 7-5 against the Mariners. Rangers doubled up on the Royals 4-2. Juan Soto hit a solo home run that broke a 4-4 tie as the Mets beat the Cardinals 5-4. Marlins blanked the Diamondbacks 2-0. Tigers routed the Twins 11-0, and the Cubs outscored the Rockies 9-3. In the NFL, Panthers and wide receiver Jalen Coker agreed to terms on a 3-year extension, while the Denver Broncos gave head coach Sean Payton a new 5-year deal that goes through the 2030 season. And lastly, fellas, in the WNBA, Caitlin Clark with 32.7 rebounds and 10 assists. Fever defeated the Sky in overtime 114-106. Paige Beckers had 31 points and 6 rebounds as the Wings beat the Mercury 85-70. Back to you.
0: Thanks a bunch, Monty.
1: Yes.
0: Coming up next, we have a big bold prediction for the World Cup. What surprise team can make a big run to the semis? Also, the real reason why the Spurs blew Game 4 the way they did last night. You've heard a lot of different reasons. One you haven't heard. Coming up next right here. Jason and Mike and Maya and Pink. Missy Elliott.
4: Christina. I think that's everybody.
3: I think that's everybody. You got
4: Maya, Christina, yeah. Miss Amina here. All right, it's coming up next. 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
0: That's the way this works. 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
25: We might be doing a podcast of Friends rewatches.
4: Maybe we could be doing that. Yeah. How about a big World Cup bold prediction on the eve of the United States' first
25: game? Let's get it on.
4: Yeah.
25: Yep.
4: We talked about this. Bold for the United States. They're going to want to get out big. They score at least one goal in the first 10 minutes tomorrow against Paraguay.
25: Over-unders, 2.5 goals for the game.
4: I love the over. I love the over. But they score in the first 10 minutes. This is what their identity is in the World Cup. They like to get out fast. Now, Klinsmann, Brian, they like to get out that goal, and then we're going to sit on this for the next 85 minutes, and it doesn't work out.
25: What's that beeping sound? It's them parking a bus.
4: But they'll get out to a big start tomorrow. Now, you want a big, bold prediction, a surprise team that can make a run to the semifinals.
25: Okay.
4: Much in the vein of Steph Curry's run with Davidson in the NCAA tournament, thinking about, here's a great player on a team that very rarely does well that we talk about, but just so happens to be that special a guy. Remember, he nearly led them all the way into the Final Four in his run before he went to the Warriors. Give me Norway because they have the best striker in the world. Erling Haaland is unstoppable. Anybody, all big soccer fans that are listening right now go, oh yeah, the guy's been terrific for Man City for the last few years. 6'5", 200 pounds. The guy is absolutely unstoppable. He is the best striker in the world. He scores a goal a game. And for Norway, and to hear a lot about what they talk about, us having the golden generation now, the best generation mm-hmm. we've had, they say the same thing in Norway, which hasn't been in the World Cup, I think, since the early 1700s.
25: That's when they built warship they came over.
4: This is not a group that they're probably going to win, because France is probably going to win the group, but you want to say, hey, they can get out of this group easily as the second team out of the group, and Haaland is that good. And if you're talking about a goal a game, and this is what he can do, he can be the breakout star of the World Cup, where now the average sports fan is going to learn who he is, not just the average soccer fan. Give me Norway as your surprise team with a run to the semifinals.
25: They should run more from that video and photo shoot that they did with Channing Tatum, dressed actually as Vikings. It was pretty sweet. -900 to qualify from the group, +275 to win it. For those that haven't watched this guy, go just grab a supercut of his highlights. For years I listened to you, and then, I wanted all your Jets fans to hug you, because you would say, how is Gronkowski that open? It became, how is Kelce that open? Holland's the same thing. It's just such an easy stride into space, creating space off set pieces. It's just unfair.
4: He's unstoppable one-on-one because the defenders are all so much smaller, and he creates space. And it's like you have to gamble if you're going to get the ball from
25: him. That big sweep with his leg. I mean, it's one move and he's gone. I was going to go Japan. 13 returning players. They won their group back in 2022. They've got a couple of injuries. But if we're talking long shot potential here, they're 55-1. Go back to Norway for a second. 30-1, 12-1 to reach the finals. Japan, 25-1. Again, they've performed well in the early rounds. These last few World Cups haven't been able to get over, but perhaps this is the team to do it with 13 returning players from 2022.
4: So again, tomorrow night we'll be breaking down Game 1 of the World Cup for the United States. We had two pretty good ones earlier today. If you like red cards and you like a close game, well, then you got what you wanted.
25: I'll probably call in from a bar to let you know what's going on.
4: Hey, I just want to let you know, I bet the over on 2.5 goals, Smith. Where's the other goal I need? Harmon, the game hasn't started yet. Oh, I just saw 0-0. And I thought maybe it was like at halftime.
25: Wow. Got me drunk to the point of passing out.
4: I don't need to sit here and take this. I can just...
25: I'll make sure one of my brothers is wearing some kind of camera to watch me.
4: You want a different take on the Spurs blowing their huge lead last night against the Knicks, right? And we have two days to get through before we get to Game 5. And... individually, yes, we broke down the plays last night, whether it was De'Aaron Fox and his bad decision at the end, Karl Anthony Towns getting a hand on the inbounds pass on the final throw in by the Spurs, you know, Wemby missing two free throws, so many things. But overall, you want to talk about blowing a 29-point lead. When we talked to Rick Bucher last night, he said, you know, the Spurs played too fast and you know, they kept thinking they were going to make threes like they did in the first half. And I got his point to a point, but it was different than that for the Spurs. Why do they keep taking the 29-point lead here in the third? Why are they taking these threes? The Spurs are pissed. 4 days they've had to be in New York and hear about the Knicks and hear about the finals and see Ben Stiller and Tracy Morgan and Chalamet and hear about the prices and all the watch parties, and they were just so sick of the Knicks. You can see when they went to every game, they are out there at the beginning of the game and they are dominant, right? They come into the game much better prepared for the game than the Knicks
25: focus,
4: do, right?
25: Absolutely.
4: But they're up 29 at halftime, right? They get the two early fouls on Karl Anthony Towns and they are rolling. They didn't want to just win the game. They wanted to win by 100. They didn't just want to beat the Knicks, but you could tell the way they were. They thought, we want to win this game and put such a stamp on this and say, blank new, you Nork. We're going back now to San Antonio. We're going up 3-2. We're coming back, and we're going to win this series. And they wanted to win. Again, that's why they're taking all these threes, because it was stupid. Why are you taking all these shots? Slow things down a bit. Get Wemby in the post. Get to the free throw line more, right? That's what you did in the game you won. But they wanted to keep taking these threes and these bad shots because they wanted to win by 100. Just winning the game wasn't enough, right? Because I can't believe Mitch Johnson's in the huddle going, guys, more threes, more threes. No, hey, guys, let's take things down. But again, they're taking all these bad shots. Not that the Knicks were suddenly doing different things defensively, but they're taking all these bad shots. So by the time it got to the fourth quarter, and it's a 15-point game, hey, that's a game that's there for the Knicks. You see their comeback ability. I know the Spurs probably thought we still got 15 points. 15 points, it's in the Knicks' wheelhouse, right? You let the Knicks come back at the last 8 minutes of that third quarter because you decided we want to win by 100. That's why they lost.
25: Right, you watch Brunson and Anunoby go nuts as well. Again, you know, adding two to the scoreboard each time keeps that lead out there and gets you towards that 50.
4: Yeah.
25: Calling a timeout.
4: Mm-hmm.
25: Spelling your best player, maybe for a couple minutes. Not continuing to keep the ball in De'Aaron Fox's hands. All of these things. But I do like the hubris because it goes in line with the, well, we keep giving them games.
4: Yeah.
25: As opposed to giving them credit.
4: Why is Wemby still in the game? Why is Wemby still
25: 44
4: playing
25: minutes.
4: when you're up by 30? Why is that going on? Like, we want to win by 100. And now you lost.
25: Because they hate the Knicks.
4: So there you go. Well, yeah, I can say it. I can say it. Exit out of Fresca, exit Swollen Dome. For Mike, I'm Jason. Coming up next, my buddy Ben Malley. You are listening to Fox Sports Radio. Team USA, yo.
0: 4-1.
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40: The Hurricanes took care of business at home.
41: And this one is over. We don't get the official horn. Now we do. Carolina. In game five, they take a 3-2 series lead, and we will talk to you in Sin City. I know that. silver is waiting for Carolina.
40: You heard it all on the Hurricanes Radio Network. That Game 6 will be on Sunday. At the FIFA World Cup, out of Group A, South Korea took the lead in the 80th minute and held on to defeat Czechia 2-1. Mexico defeated South Africa 2-0. The USA will take on Paraguay on Friday at 9 Eastern, and you can catch all the action on Fox TV. In baseball, the Dodgers took down the Pirates 8-6. Shohei Ohtani hit his 13th home run of the season, but left in the 7th inning due to left knee inflammation. I'm Monty Bolaños.
0: Roll it, please.
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0: You gotta have a fall zebra.
1: What?
0: That's not true. What is that about? Welcome in the beginning of another night of the Ben Maller Show. We are in the air everywhere. Just a couple of old friends, as we know all the tricks of the trade. 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And speaking of the World Cup, don't miss Team USA's first game of the group stage later today at 9 p.m. Eastern, 6 p.m. Pacific on Fox. It's the USA versus Paraguay live from SoFi Stadium in Southern California in Los Angeles. So check that out. And then I believe it was, if I'm not mistaken, it was Ferg Dog who got furloughed. Ferg Dog, who said, Ben, let the people know more about that. I said, you know what, Ferg Dog, you're absolutely right.

Paraguay live from SoFi Stadium. So download the Fox One app and experience the game live. Do it live. Yes? All right. You understand? I will remind you. You know, that's my public service. I'm going to remind you throughout the night. I must remind you throughout the night, and I will do that. Our lead story, though. Don't bury the lead, my man. Don't bury the lead. All right, we're not going to bury the lead. So it continues to be. Everyone is talking about this. The game the other night at Madison Square Garden, and we have a new chapter to dissect from the greatest choke job in bouncy ball history right there. The NBA released its last two-minute report for Game 4 of the NBA Finals, as it is a game that we'll remember at least for a couple more days, and then we'll forget about it and think about something else. And fair to say they added salt to the wound, the NBA, as the Spurs had the single greatest collapse that you can have in a basketball game of meaning. So if you didn't see this, and maybe not, the report, the last two-minute report, found a major error. And this is a little over a minute left. The Spurs guard, Stephon Castle, was dribbling along the baseline, trying to go around underneath the basket, and he was called for out-of-bounds, an out-of-bounds violation, which would have been fine if he had actually stepped out-of-bounds. He did not. The officials helping the Knicks out gave New York that call incorrectly, the NBA says, the day after. The report says that Josh Hart should have, could have, would have been called for a foul instead if the officials had done their job. He impeded Stephon Castle on that drive, so Josh Hart got away with one. And at that moment, when that play happened, the Knickerbockers had a one-point lead after a Jalen Brunson shot. And so the Knicks were out of team fouls. Castle would have walked all the way to the foul line and would have had a chance to shoot a couple foul shots. He was 8 for 8 from the cherry stripe, I believe, if my math is correct, in that game. So it is reasonable to assume the position that he would have likely made both of those foul shots, which would have flipped the game from New York up by one to the Spurs up by one. Alas, that did not happen because of incompetence by the NBA referees. And now people say, see, San Antonio would have won. The NBA wanted the Knicks to win. That's what happened. All right, so that's a good jumping off point. Let us discuss the question. We've now had some time to process everything that took place the other day. So we're processing everything. And the question, did the NBA referees cost the Spurs the victory because of that wrong call on Stephon Castle, which, oh, by the way, the Knicks cheerleading broadcaster did not mention. Mike Breen had his Knicks onesie on as he was calling the game. So my thoughts on this, I have Mary Poppins, Roto Rooter, and Pyromaniac. And we will combine all of these things together, and we are going to zoom along. Zoom, zoom, zoom. All right, so A, to answer the question, did the NBA referees cost the Spurs the victory with that incorrect call on Stephon Castle? I'm giving this one side eye is what I'm doing. Come on. Now, the referees did not help. However, the Spurs literally dropped a piano on their own heads, which is very hard to do. Right? Very hard to do. I mean, just keeping it real here. The last two-minute report is a distraction from the real story here, so let's not avoid the real story. The biggest finals choke in NBA history. Right, that was not a collapse. That was malfeasance, malpractice, a total dereliction of duties. You simply cannot blow a 29-point lead and then go and, I guess, file, what, a complaint with HR because of the referees? Did the refs make a mistake? Absolutely, they made a mistake. The Spurs made 40 of them. 40 of them they made, blowing a 29-point lead. The Spurs did not lose because of a whistle. They lost because of spontaneous human combustion. They burned up, baby. Wemby, Fox, Castle, everyone on this group project for San Antonio gets an F. The Knicks shouldn't have even been in the same time zone to have a chance at the end of that game for the referees to help them out. San Antonio said, well, you know what? I know you shouldn't be in our time zone. We're going to book you a nice presidential suite at the hotel.

0: hotel. We're going to help you out. And Wemby, as we mentioned the other night, he got his pilot's license now. He's qualified to fly the Vomit Comet. And then you've got De'Aaron Fox, who hit the self-destruct button, and Mitch Johnson, who turned Professor Doom. And all these things, you can't blame that one call as to why you lost this game. And if you do, you're confused. My advice, I'd like to quote the great Mary Poppins, a spoonful of sugar helps the medicine go down. Helps the medicine go down. It was supercalifragilisticexpialidocious the way they choked. And the medicine, by the way, for the Spurs tastes like battery acid. And they got to swallow all of that. I mean, that's the whole sermon right there, past the collection plate. Now, meanwhile, we go to Texas, deep in the heart of Texas, and that is where a hostile takeover is underway. We are told the Knicks fans, and these are people that have phones with area codes from New York and New Jersey, have bought almost 50% of the tickets for the game on Saturday, Game 5, in the Alamo City. Keep in mind, this is despite the best laid plans of mice, men, and employees of the San Antonio Spurs, who attempted to blockade the Knickerbocker fans from the arena. And by all accounts, if this is accurate, at half the tickets, nearly half, purchased by Knicks fans, that would mean they are going to turn the Spurs home elimination game into a de facto road environment for the home team. So the question, will the Knicks fans take over? Now, will the Knicks fans take over of the gymnasium there in San Antonio give New York an extra edge on Saturday? So my position on this is no. Nope. That's an unpopular opinion, I know. You're supposed to say, oh, man, there's no way the Spurs are going to be able to win because of the buzzsaw of Spike Lee and all these other dopey New York celebrities out there shaking their pom-poms. No. The Knicks fans turning, I think it's called Frost Bank Center, I think, turning that arena, whatever it's called, into Madison Square Garden South does not move the needle for me. The only thing rattling the Spurs is the Spurs. That's it. The days, and this has been this way for a long time, the days of fans pushing the team over the top, helping to decide the outcome of games, that is an archaic take from back in the Stone Age. The travel, everything's VIP, first class, all that stuff. And while the Knicks fan base has unbelievable enthusiasm so they can chuck stuff at Victor Wembanyama and dance around like lunatics after a win, which is not a championship win, it is not going to have any impact on the outcome in terms of the way the Spurs play. This is not. Like the Knicks fans did not give New York an edge in the games at Madison Square Garden, and they're not going to do it in San Antonio. The Spurs took care of this themselves. It wasn't because any of New York. It wasn't because Taylor Swift was dancing the entire game on the sidelines here. And all this does is give the Spurs an audience, a different audience for another collapse. And the issue here, and there's really no way around it, is San Antonio has an underlying condition. They don't need a coach. They don't need a pep talk. They need a trained professional from Roto-Rooter. Now, it's been said that pipes burst from pressure. So do the Spurs. From clogged to clear in no time, all three losses were what we call ifs and buts games. All three. Ifs and buts were candy and nuts. The Spurs would have, could have, should have won all three. And congratulations to San Antonio. They keep inventing new ways to cough up fur balls in the finals. They're just handing it over to the Knicks. They're basically the Pixar of panic at this particular point. From being outscored 11-0 to close game one at home, then having Wemby miss a wide-open shot in game two that would have won the game, a shot, mind you, that your beloved talk show host makes 10 out of 10 times. It's like leaving the garage door open overnight. And then the masterpiece, the Mona Lisa, blowing a 29-point third-quarter lead in Game 4. That is spontaneous combustion is what that is. And so the Spurs, they don't lose games. They're very charitable. They donate games. They are the better team. They just choke. Right? They're obviously more talented than the Knicks. the Knicks are able to pull these games off, but the Spurs are the more talented team. They're qualified now. Good news for the Spurs. They're qualified to teach a master class on wilting under pressure. The syllabus updated nightly during the NBA Finals. All right, last word. We're going to move away from basketball. Some NFL stuff I wanted to get to. We got a lot of Bills Mafia. I say a lot, at least five that have reached out to me over the years that are fans of the show. Some of them work at night. A lot of them, three of the five I know are day guys. Anyway, some excitement. I guess there's some online buzz about Stephon Diggs. Apparently he posted some old highlights and some interactions with Deion Dawkins and C.J. Gardner-Johnson, who's now apparently on the Bills. And that has sparked chatter, we know of our chatter, of a reunion between Stephon Diggs and the team in Buffalo. So the question, what are the chances that free agent wide receiver Stephon Diggs returns to the Bills? So on the Maller scale of probability, 1 to 10, with 10, come on back now, come on back now, come home for Stephon Diggs. Scale of 1 to 10, Diggs' reunion is at a 0.7 on the Maller scale of probability. That is not a mistake. That is a health warning is what that is. Now, Diggs returning the Bills would be kind of like getting back together with the pyromaniac ex who was really hot and also torched your house because she needed closure. Okay, he didn't turn a new cheek by leaving the Bills. He went to the Texans and the Patriots, and it was the same shtick in Houston and New England, and he didn't just burn bridges on his way out of Western New York, Stephon Diggs. He brought dynamite, and he had a permit from the state of New York for demolition. He was doing some demo there. And the Bills have Diggs on the permanent, he's in the permanent spam folder. You know how I blocked Blind Scott because he's threatened to kill me a bunch of times over the years? So I blocked Blind Scott, our guy from Boston, and I just don't even get his emails anymore. Diggs is the same thing. The Bills have blocked. If his name pops up on caller ID, it goes straight to voicemail. And Buffalo would rather gamble on the mystery box. DJ Moore coming off a bad year in Chicago. A rookie named Skyler Moore, I believe is the guy's name. They'd rather take their chances than reopen the file titled Diggs. Besides that, he's 32, Stephon Diggs. He's just not old in the real world, but in sports you're at the end of your prime. Coming off injuries. And the insurance table, if you look at it, it's not exactly sending Valentine's Day cards. Buffalo's final message to Stephon Diggs, we'll text you, don't text us. We'll text you, do not text us, please. All right, it is the Ben Maller Show. If you would like to comment on any of this, you are more than welcome to join us at 877-996-6369. No need to call. It's not for the faint of heart, because we have plenty of things to talk about, and we have our regulars, and we love new people. Had a really cool call from one of our blind guys in St. Louis last night, which was a lot of fun, so we'll see what tonight holds. If you'd like to be part, 877-996-6369, also on X, at Ben Maller. That is at Ben Maller, if you'd like to be part of the program that way. Well, you've heard of the win one for the Gipper speech and whatnot. Wait till you hear the pep talk that the U.S. men's soccer team is getting here as we get set for their debut later on Friday here in the World Cup of 2026. You're not going to believe the pep talk that the USA coach is going to give these guys. They are going to go out there and they are going to run literally through the pitch, and unbelievable. It's going to be amazing. We'll get to all that, and we'll do it next. However, it is the A block. What hour is it? I always forget the hour. I don't know why that is.
1: Number one.
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0: Bill Miller and you, and it's the Bane Maller Show. We know you have options, not great ones, at this time of the night. We're glad you have chosen us, and we thank you. 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A new weekend is upon us. Very exciting. I know. Try to stay calm. And new episodes every Friday, Saturday, and Sunday. The Audio Dojo does not shut down. It cranks up even more. Even more. On the weekends. If you want to be part of the live show, you can hit us up here on X at Ben Maller. It's at Ben Maller. You can call in at 877-99 on Fox. Lorena is here. Say hello to her at FSR Tech Queen.
1: Hi, FSR. Bill.
0: No talking. And Koopa Loop, a Bronco fan. That's a Bronco fan. Your comments can and will be used against you in the court of sports radio. Back to it. Now, back to where we go. The Nature Voice says Blind Scott is not a fan of Anthony in Louisiana. Okay. Thank you for pointing that out, Nature Boy. I think we really do appreciate that, absolutely. The Baltimore Freeloaders account says, why would Diggs want to go back to Buffalo? It's a city of losers. Nothing but snow and misery, along with constant losing. Only some Buffalo wings and blue cheese could ever save that hellhole. As they say in Buffalo, there's always next year.
2: I like losers. I love losers.
0: It's true. I've spent more time talking about losers than anything else. Analog Al says, it sounded like you were going to make another Sugarloaf reference. Well, it sounds like one thing, but it was not. It's a bad job by you. Michael in Tulsa writes in. He says, A-plus on the opening Maller monologue. If my Spurs can recalculate the Vomit Comet numbers, they might be able to save the whales just like in the Star Trek movie. Yeah, they've mastered the Vomit Comet. In fact, they're at a different level. This is the kamikaze pilot. They're like kamikazes at this point, the way they're playing in this series. Holy cannoli. My God. Doc Dan writes in from Minnesota. He says, I remember the Showboat Casino in Vegas, Doc Dan says. They used to host the PBA tournament in their bowling alley. 106 lanes.
2: There you go. That's, Vegas, baby.
0: You know what that is from Doc Dan? That's called a non sequitur. That is a non sequitur from Doc Dan, a random bowling reference. And the only thing worse than Doc Dan sending that is me reading it. Ferg Dog writes in, furloughed Ferg Dog says, this whole San Antonio screw job reminds me of the time the gang went to Yosemite on Beverly Hills 90210. I don't know why exactly. Maybe it's because I just watched that episode earlier today. Well, congratulations. Absolutely. Perito writes in, not Burrito, Perito, and he says he loves Team Mexico, and the clip that you sent, I don't know anyone that wouldn't love that, Perito. That is outstanding. Tremendous fandom there. Way to go. Nature Boy also says, answering the call of the wild, I am still not sold on the Knicks. A junior high coach could have done a better job at holding a 30-point lead. It's not necessarily wrong. Not necessarily wrong for sure. All right. Well, we have calls. We have calls, and so I guess we should take the calls. And right away, cashing a golden ticket, we go now to Minneapolis, Minnesota. And I thought he always just gave these away to Tammy in Montana, but apparently not. We say hello to Hollering James. Right to the front of the line. All those people on hold, and Hollering James bumps in front of everybody.
3: I got a golden ticket. I got a golden ticket. I'm using my golden ticket, so let's get with it. Quick question, Ben. Question number one. Did the Hurricanes of Carolina beat the Las Vegas Golden Knights?
0: What are you asking me?
3: Did the Hurricanes of Carolina beat the Las Vegas Golden Knights? I ended up watching it only until it was 2-2.
0: Yeah. Carolina won the game. Yeah, they're one win away from winning this. They can win the Stanley Cup.
3: Stanley Cup to Carolina.
0: Well, they don't play until Sunday. They everything's weird this year because the World Cup. because there's no game on. No game on. Nobody wants to compete with the U.S. team on the World Cup on Friday.
3: And you know, the other night when you asked the question, I was going to guess Africa, South Africa. Well, they got beat by Mexico in the soccer World Cup.
0: Yeah, who's your pick to click in the World
3: Mexico.
0: Cup?
3: Mexico. Let's go, Eddie.
0: Okay, calm down, James. Everything's going to
3: be okay. Ask me who my pick was.
0: All right, I understand. Are you going to be watching the World Cup, the USA team? You'll be checking them out, yes?
3: Growing up, Alan Page had a son. His name is Justin Page. He's now a lawyer, but he used to play for WESAC soccer program. I was a part of an assistant helper and coach for the WESAC. It was more junior high going into middle school soccer program. I was a helper with that. I used to set up cones, set up nets, get the goalies perforated and ready for their game.
0: Well, congratulations. That didn't answer my question. I asked a simple question. Are you going to watch the World Cup tonight?
3: Said, I'm interested. What more do you need to know? I'm interested.
0: All right. Well, let me remind you. Please take a breath. Let me remind you, the excitement of the FIFA World Cup is now streaming live on Fox One. That's right, Hollering James, on Fox One, the official English streaming platform to catch every unforgettable moment. Fox One brings the action straight to your screen, so you never miss a goal, even when Hollering James is breathing heavily in the background. 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Now, I know on the West Coast it's still Thursday, but you know what I mean. It's USA versus Paraguay live from SoFi Stadium in L.A. Download Fox One and experience the game live. What do you know about Paraguay, James?
3: Paraguay is a country.
0: Well, that is, you're not wrong. It is a country. I asked you, and what do you know? And you said, there you go. It is a landlocked country, James. Can you name one country that borders? I'll give you another golden ticket if you can tell me one of the countries that borders Paraguay. Go ahead. There are three countries that border. Here we go.
3: Is it Portugal?
0: That is incorrect. 0 for 1. You have two more attempts. We're playing the Hollering James. Can he name a country surrounding Paraguay as they get ready to play the USA in the World Cup? All right, you have two guesses left. Go ahead, James.
3: Europe?
0: James.
3: Well, it's not my final answer. Spain!
0: You're wrong.
3: No, no, no, no. Travis won his bucket. He jinxed me.
0: He didn't. Nobody jinxed you. The countries that surround Paraguay are Brazil, Argentina, and Bolivia.
3: That was my answer when South America came into the questionnaire. I blew it. Oh, man. I do a whole lot of nothing and a trip to nowhere.
0: Yes. Yes. All right. Well, thank you, James. I love it. What's the flag of the Europe country? Do we know what that is?
1: I've heard people say, a lot of people say, like, Africa's a country. Like, they think that. It's not. There's a bunch of countries in Africa. There's South Africa, but, like, Africa is, like, a whole bunch of countries sliced up there. But people say, well, Africa. It's like, well, no, it's, you know. Oh, boy. All right. It gets even better. It gets even better. Let's say hello to, it says Bubba. On my board. Hello, Bubba, in Colorado. What's going on, Bubba?
4: I said, Bubba Scout Rev, we're the first team Pentagon, the Vultures, and we're going to give you our report on what we can't stand. It's soccer. Even if you're an illegal alien, get the hell out of the country anyway. But you can't bring.
0: Okay. Hey, have another beer. Well, speaking of soccer, just to annoy that guy. The coach of Team USA, does anyone know the name? Lorena, do you know the name of the U.S. men's national team coach? What do you think? No chance.
1: His name is Mauricio Pochettino. That
5: I was going to guess Enrique Iglesias. Close.
6: Wrong. Yeah.
1: So, sounds like he's from Kansas. No. Anyway, so this guy, they asked him, they said, well, what's going to be your big speech here before the first World Cup game, right? This is a global event. Everyone's watching. And the coach of Team USA, Mr. Pochettino, said he's not giving a speech. He said, if you're not ready, I'm sorry. I think that's kind of that's John Tortorella like, and he's not wrong, right? You know, this is not Little League, it's not AYSO or a club team. You're supposedly at the highest level of this thing. Not that I am a hardcore soccer person, however, I completely agree. I give the thumbs up to Mauricio Pochettino, the coach of Team USA. And he's right. If you're not ready, I'm sorry, you're not going to go up there and give some speech and all of a sudden off to the races we go. That's not how that works. Let's go to Anthony, who's in Louisiana, and Anthony is next. If you can't get in on the phones, they're packed right now. You can hit us up on X at Ben Maller. Hello, Anthony in Louisiana.
7: Well, how was your day?
1: Well, thanks for asking, Anthony. I appreciate that. Not a bad day. Sat around a lot and put some notes together for the weekend podcast stuff that I've got going on. So I did that. Oh, yes. Yes, Anthony?
7: I heard my other friend, Holland James, on the phone.
1: Yeah. James. I asked him to name the countries surrounding Paraguay, and he named Europe, which was interesting, you know.
7: Tell him I asked about.
1: Okay. Did you hear yesterday I talked to your friend Andrea, and I said hello.
7: She asked about me?
1: No, she didn't care about you. But I brought your name up, and then she said hello to you. And she wanted to know your birth sign and all that stuff. So
7: I'm a Libra.
1: You're a Libra. Okay. All right. So, Andrea, you're a Libra. There you go. All right, very good. Well, what's on your mind? What's new in your world there, Anthony?
7: Oh, nothing much.
1: All right, just calling to say hello.
7: Hey, Tom.
1: Oh, here we go. This is really
5: Anthony.
1: What's on his mind here.
7: How you doing?
5: I'm good. I'm ready.
7: Guess what, Lorraine?
5: For the weekend.
7: Yeah.
5: To sleep.
7: You know what, Lorraine?
5: What?
7: In the morning, you tell my friend Jonas, Brady Quinn, and Jonas, I say, hey.
5: I will. Do you tell him hi on X?
7: He's not
1: on X. You know what about LeVar?
5: You
1: don't want to. You don't want to say hello to LeVar? What happened to our guy LeVar? Come on.
7: Yeah. Oh yeah. Tell LeVar I say hey.
1: Okay.
5: All right.
7: Give me a shout out in the morning. I'm listening to y'all in the morning.
1: All right. Please come on. Thank you. Go away. My God. Doug from South Korea writes in. He says, UPS is missing a golden marketing opportunity. Just have Knicks fans stand outside every distribution center chanting, UPS, UPS, every time a truck leaves. They've already proven they'll celebrate anything moving in the right direction. It's a great idea. Recruit the Knickerbocker fans for the rhythmic chanting. Have a fine time. Yeah, Nature Boy and Analog Al did enjoy Hollering James attempting to name the countries around Paraguay. Yeah. Let's see. Nature Boy says USA coach Gerardo, a.k.a. Rico Suave. Yes, very, very, very cool. Clearly, very, very cool. All right, we'll have the Who Am I game coming up here momentarily. Also, is it true that an NFL team is about to get a nice $5 billion gift package? Seems pretty good, right? $5 billion will go there. Time for the Who Am I game, though, and here it is, where I pretend to be somebody else, as we call it the Who Am I game. Cole Young, that is, I'm told, a baseball player for the Seattle baseball team. He had a leadoff home run, and he's 22 years and 317 days old. When do we stop counting days? I stopped counting a long time ago. Anyway, get to the point, please.
0: So Cole Young hit a leadoff home run for Seattle at 22 years, 317 days. The only Mariners in history with a leadoff home run at a younger age are Julio Rodriguez, J-Rod, who did it seven times, and me.
6: Who?
0: Who am I? See, that's the question. Who am I? That's
6: who?
0: The question. The answer. We'll get to it, and we will do it next. However, not to be a fuss bucket, it is the B block. What hour is it?
8: Number one.
0: Yeah, good to the last drop. 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

0: and you. It is the Ben Maller Show. 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Yeah, we have our own channel, Ben Maller Show on YouTube. 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Follow that, the Fifth Hour podcast. There's a lot of tentacles on this octopus of talk, the Ben Maller Show. All right, back to it we go, and we'll pay off the Who Am I game in a minute. We look forward to that. This is where I pretend to be somebody else, thus we call it the Who Am I game. 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And speaking of the World Cup, do not miss Team USA's first game of the group stage later today. And it's at 9 p.m. Eastern, 6 p.m. Pacific. It's on Fox. You better watch. It's USA versus Paraguay, which is apparently, according to Holler and James, right next to Europe, the country of Europe. And that game will be played at SoFi Stadium in L.A. It's in Inglewood, right on the right near LAX. They put the stadium in the ground because it's in the flight path of LAX. So they had to have it lower, even though it's a ginormous stadium, so the planes are flying over. It's kind of like if you... in New York, you go to a Mets game, it's right near LaGuardia. It's the same concept. Not quite as loud, though. As like the loudest stadium, most annoying stadium, was this place called Shea Stadium back in the day, which I guess Citi Field's in the same area, so it's probably the same setup. Although they limit the direction the planes can come in and all that. Anyway, enough of that. Time now for the Who Am I game. Somebody named Cole Young.
1: Who?
0: Cole Young hit a leadoff home run for the Seattle baseball team at age 22 years, 317 days. The only Mariners in history with leadoff home runs at a younger age are Julio Rodriguez, who did it 7 times, and me.
1: Who?
0: Who am I? That is the question. What is the answer? The specialist says Coco Crisp. Steelers Nasty's going with Jack Sigma. Trucker Joe says Kimbo Slice, you got to have a fall guy. Julio Cruz from Pauly D. Shane in Des Moines going with Orlando Woolridge as his answer. It's Friday on the show, our Friday show, so that means our buddy Just Josh, my pal from Cincinnati, went with Alexa Bliss, and she's a lovely lady. My apologies to her. King Roy going with the great Iron Sheik as his answer. Rob the Goatman says, Robbie the Mariner fan is
1: who?
0: The answer. Andrea Zuckerman from Ferg Dog, Furloughed Ferg Dog. Lorena from Femi, Detlef Shrimp, Seattle legend, guessed by Eloy from Compton. I ran into somebody who went to college with Detlef Shrimp a few months ago. Very random. And this is what came up in conversation. I hate small talk, but it's like, yeah, I played college basketball with Detlef Shrimp. Okay, good for you. Robbie the Mariner fan, he said Rob the Goat Man is the answer, and then he gave the correct answer knowing that I would not read that on the air, nor would I mention Alf the Alien Opiner also saying that answer. How dare you? The Madden ambulance driver from Big Greg in Iowa, that's his answer. Tippy Martinez, Orioles legend, Orioles, as our friend Helmet Man would say, from Mr. Nice Guy. Robinson Cano, don't you know, guessed by Eek in Roseville, Minnesota. The great George Mitterwald from Doc Dan in Minnesota. Who else do we have? Page down. Don Juan says Ken Griffey Jr. is the answer, and he says Happy Friday from Don Juan. Yvonne Lendl from Eileen, that's a name I haven't heard in a long time. You know who Yvonne Lendl is, Lorena?
2: No.
0: What sport do you think that person played?
2: Golf.
0: Close. Tennis. I feel like tennis and golf are related. It should be related.
1: You hold the stick up instead of down, you know.
0: There you go. Ryan in Mexico going with Greg Brock is his answer. What say you, Lorena?
1: Best hitter, Martin Lawrence.
0: Martin Lawrence. Okay, interesting answer. No, that is unfortunately incorrect. So Cole Young hit the leadoff home run for Seattle at 22 years, 317 days. Only Mariners in history with a leadoff home run at a younger age are Julio Rodriguez and Spike Owen. Spike Owen. The only reason I did that question is to mention the name Spike Owen, who was a light-hitting shortstop for the Mariners. He was traded to the Red Sox.
2: Who?
0: He was on the 86 Red Sox.
3: Never heard of
0: him. 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Bill Buckner back in the day. 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
7: This week's Finley Cadillac Henderson Player Performance of the Week is going out to Vegas Golden Knights right wing Mitch Marner by his second period performance in Game 3 of the Stanley Cup Finals with the fastest hat trick in Stanley Cup Final history. He needed 6 minutes and 10 seconds to score 3 times and give Vegas a 4-0 lead. The previous record was 3 goals and 6:21 in Game 1 of the 1957 Cup Finals. Marner also assisted on Tomas Hertl's power play goal that got Vegas on the board after 2 disallowed goals early in the period. Marner leads the playoffs with 28 points in 19 games, 8 points clear of second leading scorer Jackson Blake of Carolina. And multiple betting outlets have him as the betting favorite to win the Conn Smythe Trophy as the playoff MVP. Of course, one game does not determine a series, but that was a hell of a performance by Mitch Marner of the Vegas Golden Knights.
6: That was a Finley Cadillac Player Performance of the Week, brought to you by Finley Cadillac Henderson.
8: 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Got road rash?
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18: And here's what you need to know.
19: The Carolina Hurricanes are one win away from their first Stanley Cup since 2006 after defeating the Golden Knights 4-2 in Game 5. Canes captain Jordan Staal scored his 6th goal of the Stanley Cup final. Game 6 will be on Sunday. At the FIFA World Cup, out of Group A, South Korea took the lead in the 80th minute and held on to defeat Czechia 2-1, while Mexico shut out South Africa 2-0. But USA will be taking on Paraguay on Friday at 9 Eastern, and you can catch all the action on Fox TV. In baseball, the Dodgers took down the Pirates 8-6. Shohei Ohtani hit his 13th home run of the season but left the game in the 7th inning due to left knee inflammation. Manager Dave Roberts said that his level of concern with Ohtani is not high and that he could return to the lineup on Friday against the Chicago White Sox. And in the NFL, the Panthers and wide receiver Jalen Coker agreed to terms on a 3-year extension. I'm Monty Bolaños.
20: Okay, let's get started.
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21: They held a webinar
22: 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He is such a Mr. Softy that he can't play back to back.
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22: Well, not all the time does an NFL head coach get a vote of confidence in June. What? Welcome in the beginning of another hour of the Ben Maller Show. We are in the air everywhere. Kindred spirits, because we are the stuff of nightmares. Coast to coast, border to border and beyond, on the vast and vivaciously powerful microphones of FSR emanating live from the train. Choo-choo! The train of thought, as we are guaranteed human, from the world-famous Fox Sports Radio studios, where Mikey the Insomniac from Tampa, who was on his way to becoming a star caller, and then something happened with his phone, and we haven't heard from him in months. But Mikey the Insomniac wants you to know about Gas Buddy, and absolutely, let me tell you something. Now, my name is Ben. 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And then it was Cashless Clay, who's a big Saints fan, and he said, listen, I like the Saints, and they don't win anything. Hopefully things go better there in the World Cup. 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And they even have the trademark sign on there. That's legit. That's like big time. Subject to availability. And speaking of the World Cup, don't miss Team USA's first game of the group stage. That'll be later on today at 9 p.m. Eastern, 6 p.m. Pacific on Fox. You better watch. It's USA versus Paraguay live from SoFi Stadium in Los Angeles. And you probably want to know exactly where on Fox to watch that. Well, let me tell you something. All right, now I got this message from the group.

0: It's a great way to watch Team USA. And I mentioned their first game, of course, coming up in the group stage later today at 9 p.m. Eastern, 6 p.m. Pacific. It's USA versus Paraguay live from SoFi in La La Land. So make sure to download Fox One and experience the game live.
1: Do it live.
0: Do it. Yeah, I'll talk and we'll do it and that's
1: do
0: that
1: it live.
0: And yeah. All right. We now pause the commercials to get back to the show. All right. So our lead this hour is from I love the sponsors. Our lead this hour is from the Bay Area, Santa Clara, where the 49ers making some news thanks to tight end George Kittle. If you did not hear, perhaps not, George Kittle going endorsement road. He went down endorsement road. Kittle strongly defending the embattled 49ers head coach Kyle Shanahan, calling anyone who puts him on the hot seat not the smartest. Quote, anybody who says, this is George Kittle, anybody who says Kyle Shanahan is on the hot seat, you guys are not the smartest. It doesn't make any sense to me. Close quote. All right, so that's a pretty good jumping off point. Let us discuss the question. You've got George Kittle, who's at the microphone and thinks you're an idiot if you believe the chatter. However, is it really outrageous to think that 49er coach Kyle Shanahan is on the hot seat? Is it really that outrageous? So my observations, I've got Judge Judy, Stranger Things, and Bluetooth speaker. And we'll combine all of these things together, and we're going to go from frying pan to fryer is what we're going to do. Frying pan to fryer. And we always start with number one.
2: Number one.
0: Number one, number, number, one, number one,
2: number
0: one, number one, number one,
2: number
0: one. Number
2: one.
0: Like Fox One. It's number one. All right, so we're going to play the Wheel of Fortune, okay? And I'd like an N, and I would like to buy a vowel. I'd like an O, rather. I want an O. I want to buy a vowel. I want N. So as in no. Right? It's uncomfortable. It is uncomfortable. It is impolite. It's also something that George Kittle would call not the smartest, but it is perfectly reasonable. I can make a compelling football argument that Shanahan is in a make-or-break season heading into the next NFL regular season. And I'm not shocked. No one can be shocked that George Kittle has come out guns a-blazing defending his head coach. And the reason, he's in the inner circle. That's not analysis. That is blind loyalty. Like Judge Judy would bang the gavel. Judge Judy would say, sir, your objectivity is compromised. And Kittle sounds to me like the teacher's pet yelling at the class for criticizing the teacher. It's like, this is the greatest teacher of all time. Why would you question the teacher? Yeah. And you can be brilliant and still underachieve. And the Niners have had some teams over the Shanahan run here that were absolute wagons. And they didn't get it done on the biggest stage. 0-2 in the Super Bowl. With some really good football players, really good rosters there. And the argument has been for Shanahan that he is unable to get his team into the higher levels. And he can't close the big one. And that label is tattooed on the trochus of Shanahan. And the collapses are not rumors. They're documented for the future generations. This almost their era of 49er football has gone on for a long time. Now, I hope Shanahan stays as a Ram fan because I know in the end they'll choke. I feel bad for my friends like Ernesto and some of the other great 49er fans that listen. At some point, there's always that point where almost there becomes never got there. And the 49ers window is not closing. It's wheezing right now. You might want to see a doctor. On paper or on a tablet, because who uses paper anymore? On a tablet, San Francisco is a step behind the Rams. They're behind Seattle. They got smoked in that playoff game against Seattle. Make no mistake, though. I truly believe in my heart of hearts that this upcoming season is a make-or-break season for Shanahan in the 49er land. And the reason being,

0: Every year there's roughly 8 to 10 coaches that get whacked. They get taken out. Shanahan has been winning regular season games. It's not even about the regular season. It's about not embarrassing yourself in the playoffs, going on a deep run and making something happen in the playoffs. If that does not happen, the Niners miss the playoffs or end up doing a belly whopper when they get there, I believe Shanahan will, the consideration will be made to get rid of him and bring somebody else in. Now, page two. We now go to the criminal justice system. Viva Las Vegas! You might remember the Raiders had 3 first-round picks, if I remember correctly, and the Raider fans told me that they were set up for the future, that they were made men. They had all these first-round draft picks. Well, could not have effed that up more. The crown jewel of that draft years ago was a player named Henry Ruggs. Now, Henry Ruggs did get a 10-year contract with the state of Nevada, not with the Raiders, and he's nearly 5 years in, I believe. It was November of 2021, so I guess a little less than that as far as the prison sentence. But if you don't remember the story, Henry Ruggs was driving and drinking and driving and ended up killing a 23-year-old woman and her dog while driving drunk around Vegas, and he was the Raiders' first-round pick. And so he was up for parole, and I am surprised he was denied parole, Henry Ruggs. All right, so the question, how did you react to the news of former Raider first-round pick Henry Ruggs being denied his release from jail there in Nevada? So for once, the parole board did not read the script the way everyone expected. So bravo, I'm surprised. This was the rare moment where the system did not rubber stamp the celebrity treatment. As we mentioned, Ruggs got 3 to 10 years in prison, which was an absolute sweetheart deal. Right? Just, I mean, there's dudes in prison that sold drugs that are in for much longer than that, and he killed somebody. The way this had been reported in the last couple of months, you would have thought Henry Ruggs was already fitted for a new helmet and shoulder pads, and they had his nameplate on the locker ready to go for some NFL team. Well, it turns out the hype machine got ahead of reality yet again. And the sports media guys, they love a comeback story. Like, this isn't one. Not yet. Like, this is tragedy with a legal process attached to it. And I can't understand how you look at this situation and you think, well, I'm upset that he didn't get released. Like, it genuinely sounded like Ruggs, who I think is 27, might be a little older than that, I think he's 27. Like his camp thought he was going to walk out of prison and go Stranger Things and be teleported immediately to an NFL training camp. And again, if you missed the story, if you weren't paying attention, he drove 156 miles per hour drunk in his Corvette Stingray, twice the legal limit in Nevada, which is bad, and then became much worse because he plowed into a Toyota RAV4 with a young woman and her dog that were burned alive. They were alive when the accident happened, and they couldn't get out of the car, and they burned. And that's it. Game over. And that's the part people conveniently forget when they start talking about second chance for Henry Ruggs and all that, NFL future. And remember the old phrase, actions have consequences, and Ruggs, he just got a refresher course. Now, this is only temporary, and he will be eligible for parole again in August of 2027. So, a little over a year from now. There's even one report that said it could happen even sooner than that with good behavior. He could appear before the board sometime in May, like a little less than a year from now. All right, now, final point. To Denver, we have some coaching news. Other than the Shanahan story, Sean Payton has agreed to a 5-year contract extension with the team that plays pro football in Colorado, the Broncos. The Real Martin at the airport in Denver, very happy there. I don't think Queen Roxanne is, because she's like a Tom Brady fan. I don't think she cares about the Broncos, although she does also. We're very big at the airport in Denver. A lot of fans of the show at the airport in Denver. Anyway, so get back to the point. So Sean Payton gets an extension, keeping him under contract through the 2030 season, which is actually not that far away. The deal replaces the previous contract. He already had 2 years left on his contract. Must be nice. And that aligns with the extension of George Payton, the GM there in Colorado. So he's 62, Sean Payton, and he said he's got a lot of juice left. That was the quote. That was the money quote. A lot of juice left. He enjoys coaching, et cetera, et cetera, et cetera. So the question, everyone's like, this is great, this is wonderful. Is there any risk? I'm going to play devil's advocate. Is there any risk with the Broncos extending Sean Payton 5 more years? So I'm not going to lie and say, well, this is like the worst thing in the world. No, the risk is limited. However, it's not zero. It's never zero. Like, this is mostly a low-risk, high-reward move. Sean Payton's considered one of the top 10 coaches in the NFL. Some years he's top 5. Other years he's closer to 10. That's fine. Right? But it's low-risk, high-reward right now, because the recent results, you were a win away from the Super Bowl. You've got stability, the ownership group there, the Walmart people, the GM, Bo Nix. They're counting on him getting better and better and better. The downsides are mostly age-related. Sustainability is a big problem. And also, you get flexibility down the line and all that stuff. I mentioned he's age 62. By the end of this deal, Sean Payton will be 67. You see how that works. If you get a five-year contract, you're 62. And then when it's over, you're 67. The NFL coaches generally do not, they don't exactly hit their prime when they reach Medicare age. Generally does not happen. They don't age like wine. They age like a carton of whole milk left in a rental car in the summer in St. Louis. All right, so it becomes a bit of an issue. Most coaches hit their mid-60s and start sounding like they're coaching through a Bluetooth speaker with 3% battery left. Not 2% chance like our buddy in Alabama. 3% battery left on that Bluetooth. And there is more risk, obviously, of health issues, reduced energy, declining innovation. That's the other big thing, the innovation thing, right? Because the NFL people love to brag about it. They're very braggadocious about how the NFL evolves every 15 minutes. You give us 15 minutes and blah, blah, blah. So if Payton stops innovating, and I know they brought in a new offensive coordinator now and all that this year who was already on the staff, but Denver's offense, if you're not innovating, you become this historical reenactment, and you don't want to be that team. And so for better or worse, the Broncos are now married to Sean Payton, their head coach, through 2030. If the team regresses, it means higher prices at Walmart. The Walmart family will just pass that on to the consumer. So good luck. Good luck on that. It is the Ben Maller Show. If you'd like to be part, 877-996-6369. And also on X, at Ben Maller. That's at Ben Maller if you'd like to be part. And also Lorena, FSR Tech Queen.
1: That's me.
0: And that's what I hear. And Coop a Loop, a Bronco fan. That's a Bronco fan. And we'll take your calls, your comments, the whole thing. Well, one of the biggest names in sports, let's just say he has some explaining to do. We'll get to that, and we will do it next. However, let's see what time. Oh, I know it's the A block. What hour is it? Let's see if we can find
2: number
0: out.
2: Number two.
0: Leprechaun guy. We hung out with him. I spent a whole weekend with Mike the Leprechaun. The Cup is taking over the U.S. It is, much to the dismay of that guy Bubba that called up the first hour. The Cup is taking over the U.S., and only DraftKings has you fully covered. 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I added that. 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

0: locked in on the Bain Maller Show as we are hanging out side by side here on this Friday. Next hour, about an hour from now, Big Ben's Lame Jokes of the Week. All the great joke writers, unpaid, underappreciated. There's a lot of funny people out there, and many of them love to write jokes for Lame Jokes of the Week. That'll be coming up an hour from now. We got a lot of jokes already, so I can't guarantee if you send a joke in now, it'll get on the air. 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So that's Ben Maller Show. 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
1: Everyone loves the donkey, and I like being the donkey.
0: Ben Maller. You can also say hello to Lorena. You can find her mostly on Instagram, although she does have an X account for some reason.
2: And I check it every now and then.
0: Wait, I don't know your other one. I would give
2: it's
0: that
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2: Ray.
0: Who's Ray?
2: R-E-I, like Ray, oh. Lorena, but it's just short, Ray.
0: Oh, okay. Yeah, see, because some people spell Ray R-A-Y. How about that?
2: Yeah, but that's not proper.
0: I understand. And Koopaloop, a Bronco fan. That's a Bronco fan. And he's fired up. He's poured one out for Sean Payton. He's very excited. All right, back to it. All right, back to it. I mentioned this last year. I didn't pay it off. It appears it's a done deal. According to Adam Schefter, the Chicago Bears are moving to Indiana. They're moving to Indiana, which is... sounds odd if you're not, if you've never been to Chicago and spent time there, it's not that far. It's just across the border there. And I've not been to the town in Indiana where they're going to build this stadium. There's a lake there. And I was talking to one of my friends from that part of the country, and they said it's an absolute S-hole. They didn't say S, though. They said a different word. And the Bears are moving there. The idea is they're going to fix this town up, and they're going to make it all nice, and they're going to have like a little Chicago Bears town. You know how Jerry Jones in the Dallas area there, he's got Jerry's World, which is like the Death Star, and so they're planning on doing that kind of thing in Chicago. But apparently $5 billion to move to Indiana. And will there be a group that says they can't be called the Chicago Bears anymore, even though the New York Jets and New York Giants play in New Jersey, and the Rams and Chargers play in the hood in Inglewood. The 49ers play in Santa Clara, and the Bills play in Orchard Park, not technically Buffalo. I know it's the suburbs and all that, but there's a lot of that. Most of these teams don't play in the city they go by the name of. So we'll see what happens. But $5 billion, what a... Boy, if I'm a taxpayer in Indiana, I don't know that I want my tax dollars to go to the Chicago Bears, but that's it. Will they still be called the Chicago Bears? Should they be called the Hoosier State Bears or the Chicagoland Bears or something like that? Well, we'll see about that. We'll take your calls. 877-99 on Fox is the number. 877-996-6369 as my board gets reset. We also have a very well-known figure in sports who has some explaining to do. And I was debating whether to get into this or not. It's a scandal story. I was going to do it in the monologue. I chose not to do it. Let's go to the phones, though. Let's say hello to Mike, who's deep in the heart of Texas. Mike, what's going on? You're on the Ben Maller Show on Fox. Welcome, Mike.
3: How are you, Big Ben?
0: If I was any better, I'd be a Raider, but not a Red Raider of Texas Tech, because everyone seems to hate them. Can't stand them all of a sudden.
3: And I don't know why, because they're not in the lawsuit. That's just, their name is not, I mean, it is, it's attached to Brendan Thorsby, but it wasn't attached to Brendan Thorsby, you know, before the claim that he owed Cincinnati $1 million came out.
0: Yeah. Well, are you... Well, I don't know where you, Texas is a rather large state. I don't know if you know this. It's kind of a big.
3: I've been in Lubbock.
0: You're in Lubbock? Are you in Lubbock? Are you? Well, I'm fascinated by this story. I haven't spent too much time talking about it. I've been reading about it and keeping up on the story. And so, for those that haven't been paying attention, this guy transferred. He was the top quarterback. From what I saw, one of those rating website thingamajigs, they said this guy, Brendan Thorsby, was the top player eligible in the transfer portal at quarterback, and he went to the Red Raiders, and then he had admitted to gambling, not just a little bit, like a lot, and then they went to court, and there's some people that think here that this was crooked, right? That the judges, that the people that decided this were Texas Tech people, and they have ties to Texas Tech, and so he got preferential treatment. He's technically allowed to play. And then the other part of it, which is a bunch of schools are saying that they're not going to play the Red Raiders, and they're going to bail out on those games. And now I read that Texas Tech is planning on suing any team that says they will not play them. They're just going to file a bunch of lawsuits, and that'll go through the court system. So that'll be fun, right? That'll be a good time, yes?
3: Yeah, not for us.
0: No? Okay. If you're one of the attorneys and billable hours, that's a lot of fun. That's great. It's absolutely wonderful.
3: The family vacation next year.
0: No, you know, kids, grandkids go to college, the whole thing. Absolutely. So what did you want to add to that? Did you have a hot take on that?
3: Yeah. I think it shouldn't fall so much on the university. I think it's between Thorsby and the NCAA, and I saw a commercial on TV for the NCAA talking about how they support their student athletes no matter what. But here we are fixing to try to annihilate a dude's career before it even happened.
0: Well, but hold on a second.
3: He did it to himself. Don't get me wrong.
0: Man. Yeah. I mean, do you think there should be some punishment for that, right? That he should be punished more than he's going to be punished? No?
3: They need to evolve with the sports gambling world.
0: Well, yeah, but you know, you can't be betting on. I know he didn't play in the game he bet on. What was that, at Indiana? You know, he's at Indiana. But
3: yeah, 4-8 Indiana, yeah.
0: Yeah, you can't. There have to be rules that have to be followed, and you can't do it. I'm a talk show, so I can't take payola. I'd love to take payola. I'm not allowed to do it. Every year I get training, I can't take payola. They make it a big deal. And so, because some DJs back in the 60s and 70s were paid to play records. So here I am, 50-something years later, and I got to still do training to not do the payola. Anyway, thank you, Mike. I appreciate that. There's Mike in Texas heading out doing his thing. And let's say hello, eeny, meeny, miny, mo. Let's say hello to Stacy, who's in Dallas. Hello, Stacy. You are next. It is the Ben Maller Show. Hello, Stacy.
4: Hi, Ben. How are you?
0: If I was any better, I would be a Maverick, but not a Dallas Maverick, because, you know, they're not that not that good. Yeah.
4: Well, no, but we do have a new, president of basketball operations.
0: Oh, yeah, you got the old Toronto Raptor guy.
4: Yeah. He's good.
0: All right.
4: We hope.
0: Yeah, supposedly, yeah.
4: You know, you were asking about the, you know, Texas Tech and Brendan Sorsby, and, of course, there's a lot of talk about that down here. In that, you know, that's the one rule, you don't bet on your team, and then he did it. And it was more than once, actually. I think initially we were told he bet on them to win, and people thought, well, that's not so bad, but he also bet on them to lose. So.
0: Yeah, well, and the issue is always, like, you know, he'll come back, and he'll probably stop gambling for a while, and he'll go through the therapy and all that. I don't know how much that works and whatnot, but there's always going to be that suspicion. Unfortunately, once you get tagged with that, as you know, Stacey, it's like, even if he comes back and plays another 5-6 years, goes to the NFL or something like that, anytime he has a bad game, people are going to be like, wait a minute, what's going on? Funny business.
4: I know, right? And then if he really has this mental health issue, will it help his psyche to get out on a field and hear 60,000 people booing? it's crazy. Yeah. And you're putting him close to the thing, the target of his addiction, which is sports gambling. I mean, I'm not an expert, and I'm not, you know, trying to, like, crucify him, but, yeah, it doesn't really make any sense. I mean, the frustration is... Oh, go ahead, Mark.
0: Can you pretend to be an expert, Stacey, for the radio? Can you pretend to be an expert, please? Can you?
4: Oh, sure. Sure.
0: Yeah. Why not?
4: I think the frustration, did you hear this part? It's like, you know, the NCAA said he's ineligible, but then it was the court that said, well, no, it's, you know, just irreparable harm if he doesn't, so he can play. So some of the frustration is, well, are they governing or not? Like, if they have no power, what are we doing?
0: The NCAA has been toothless for a while. For a long time, they had too much power, and now they have, like, none. And I would think, Stacey, the next couple of years, that'll be the next thing that happens. Like, the Big Ten and the SEC, some of these big-time players, they'll just do their own thing. They'll just, like, move away from the NCAA. That's been rumored for a while. I think we're heading on the fast track to that. So
4: the guy out, what is Chambliss? I can't remember his first name. I guess he'll get to play until he's 30 years old if courts keep overruling.
0: Why stop at 30? Just keep going, man. That's a great gig. You get, you know, beautiful people in college. You know, hang out with young people, and you don't have to go to class, play football. That's great. What a life. Man.
4: Yeah, I'm constantly around young girls.
0: Yeah, come on now. Hello. All right. Well, thank you, Stacey. Good to hear from you. Look at that, Stacey. I remember she called before, and she's back. And I know Stacey's excited. She has to go to bed because the excitement of the FIFA World Cup is now streaming live on Fox One, the official English streaming platform to catch every unforgettable moment. Fox One brings the action straight to your screen so you never miss a goal. Download Fox One and experience the FIFA World Cup live. 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That's at 9 p.m. Eastern, 6 p.m. Pacific. It's the USA versus Paraguay live from SoFi Stadium in La La Land. Download Fox One and experience the game live. And we will experience the wisdom of Jed Who Fled. Hello, Jed Who Fled. Welcome.
5: Man, I tell you what, they say, Jed, what's the chances you ever call him the beautiful game of football? And I go, no way, no way, no way, no way. And not only does that get the point across, the tackiness and stupidness of the joke repels them. And they don't, because they have nothing stupider. You know, they dog you with stupidity because it'll bring you down to his level and just beat you with experience. That's pretty much my entire life ethos. Now, Ben, what about when you were 6'7", 6'8"? Closing in on 500 pounds. If our best athletes played soccer, would we not dominate the entire world? Think about you at your peak playing goalie. Do you even have to know which way the penalty kicker is kicking it, diving to the left or right? You probably just could just blot it out. I stupid people to death, dude. Don't get me wrong. I'm self-aware. You're not a blob anymore, and I'm still stupid and getting dumber, so I don't think I'd be offended if I were you. You improved that, and I'm thriving on it. I'm like, what? I'm going down the toilet, and it's like I put on a Superman cape, and I try to adjust my angle so I'm more aerodynamic down the toilet pipe, baby. And you didn't do that.
0: You know, the one of the weirdest things I ever experienced when I got into radio,
5: that little noise,
0: covering sports, is when I covered hockey a million years ago, so long ago Wayne Gretzky was still playing. But when I covered hockey, I always thought the goaltenders, because they had all those pads on, I thought they were fat guys, and they were like really skinny. It blew my mind. It was like, what the heck?
5: I was watching the Malice at the Palace thing, and he was talking about hockey, and he was Jermaine O'Neal, who I like. Don't get me wrong. I'm glad he's playing. I wish you hear that guy. But he's saying hockey's got a culture. They hadn't been told. Nobody talks about that. That was for decades. They're like, Jermaine, I was talking to the screen. Jermaine, hockey players, after knocking their teeth out, shake each other's hands and listen to AC/DC. They don't, you know what I'm saying? They don't do things that are not hockey yes things that are rap music things. And I don't know why I came out of the corner left field with this subject. You said something about hockey. That's your fault, dude. Is the Stanley Cup playoffs going on right now or what?
0: Yeah. Thank you, Jed. I appreciate that. It's a great Jed Who Fled. I understood about 10% of what he said. If he cursed, I apologize. I couldn't understand. So Phil Mickelson's got some explaining to do. He has been ejected from his local golf course there in San Diego, Lefty. Not only that, he's been accused of making unwanted contact with a female employee. So this apparently happened earlier this year. The alleged incident, this Golf Digest had this thing. It went down a few months ago, although it just started making the rounds this week. 6-time major champion. He is accused of approaching a female employee and making, quote, non-consensual and inappropriate physical contact with her. What exactly does that mean? It's like what do you think he did? Lorena, let's go to our expert, Lorena, who may or may not have been involved in these situations in the past. So what do you think happened here? It says consensual and inappropriate physical contact. And the woman went to her boss, and there was an investigation, and then Mickelson was told to vacate the premises.
2: Ooh, you know, those situations can be very touchy.
0: Ah, yeah. You think he, patted the tuchus or something? I mean, we don't know. It's all speculation.
6: The consensual and inappropriate?
0: No, the way they said it was non-consensual and inappropriate. Yeah, physical contact. So what?
2: Well, that has to be more than just an accidental, you walked by and accidentally grazed the bottom, you know? Like, it had to have been a...
0: You think it was a squish? Like, he squished it? Like, you think it might have been that, possibly?
6: A little squeeze?
0: Yeah, just maybe to make sure.
6: Maybe a little...
2: Ooh.
0: that's great. Now, this they said back in February, Mickelson announced that he was stepping away from competition because of a family health matter. Is it possible that this is the family health matter?
2: Ooh.
0: Is it possible? I don't know. I mean, I'm just saying, and I guess there's no... There was one story in the Daily Mail that said... what did it say? It said he's being investigated by cops, but then the other story I read was that's not true. There's nothing there. Nobody went to the cops, and so there's no there.
2: Isn't it usually just an HR thing, though, at the end of the day?
0: Unless he really did something like not. I mean, you know, I mean, there's certain things you really can't do. But, yeah, I think, I don't know. I'm guessing it'll come out on TMZ or something like that in the next couple of days. The misconduct.
2: Juicy.
0: I'll see what happens. That's he's only got a few years. He's in his mid-50s. How many more years he can be doing that? I guess you can play golf forever, though, until you're dead. And then you can still play Weekend at Bernie's. Time now for the Insta Trivia, and it will go to football for the Insta Trivia. Blank has the most scrimmage yards per game in a single season in NFL history, minimum 5 games. Again, Blank has the most scrimmage yards per game in a single season in NFL history. That is the Insta Trivia. That and Mallard of the Third Degree. We'll get to it, and we will do it next. However, look at the time. It is the B Block. What hour is it?
7: Number two.
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16: 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And we're planning on having Andre from the Commonwealth be part of the mailbag. I've not heard back from Andre, so maybe I had the wrong email address, so we're gonna have to find somebody else if we don't hear back from Andre. 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Fifth hour podcast. Check it out. All right, back to it. We'll pay off the Insta trivia. 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And speaking of the World Cup, don't miss Team USA's first game of the World Cup later today, 9 p.m. Eastern, 6 p.m. Pacific on Fox. It's USA versus Paraguay live from SoFi in L.A. We're going to time shift, by the way, Maller to the third degree for ratings purposes. I'm going to time shift that for ratings. Here's the Insta trivia question. We'll go football, NFL style. Blank has the most scrimmage yards per game in a single season in NFL history, minimum of 5 games. All right, minimum of 5 games. That is the question. And what is the answer? And let's see, does anyone know the answer? Page down here. Got a lot of bogus names, which are always fun. Love the bogus names. Stevie Meatballs, Kool-Aid McKinstry, our buddy Stevie Meatballs. Who else do we have? Howie Carr and Mikey Adams from Alf the Alien O'Planner. I love Mikey Adams, one of my favorite radio people. Old school radio guy in Boston, Mikey Adams. Great guy. Hosted the nighttime at WEI back in the day. I filled in for him back many years ago. Femi, going with Phil Mickelson. As his answer,
18: who?
16: Eek in Roseville, Minnesota says Jim Brown. Al Bundy from Just Josh. Kurt Angle from Shane in Des Moines. And Trucker Joe says that would be Robbie the Mariner fan. Who else do we have? Paige Dan. Billy White Shoes Johnson, guessed by the Grill Sergeant. Todd Blackledge from Mediocre Kabuki. Paige Dan. Jed Who Fled from Michael in Tulsa. Sam Congato from John, that's his answer. John Riggins from Johnny Q. Heath Schuler from Doc Dan. Jim Brown, guessed by Analog Al. And Colt McCoy from Elmo After Dark. Jed Who Fled is a national treasure from Elizabeth. That's a lie. Do you have an answer? Don't suck up to Jed Who Fled, Elizabeth. Do you have an answer, Lorena, please?
22: Tiki Barber.
16: That's actually a football player. That's incorrect. The correct answer is a priest. Priest Holmes. Priest Holmes of Kansas City. Priest Holmes. 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
8: 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We don't get the official horn. 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Carolina, 4-2 winners in Game 5. They take a 3-2 series lead. And we will talk to you in Sin City. I know they like gold out there, but a big piece of silver is waiting for Carolina.
7: You heard it all on the Hurricanes Radio Network. That Game 6 will be on Sunday. At the FIFA World Cup, out of Group A, South Korea took the lead in the 80th minute and held on to defeat Czechia 2-1. Mexico defeated South Africa 2-0. The USA will take on Paraguay on Friday at 9 Eastern, and you can catch all the action on Fox TV. In baseball, the Dodgers took down the Pirates 8-6. Shohei Ohtani hit his 13th home run of the season, but left in the 7th inning due to left knee inflammation. I'm Monty Bolaños.
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10: Big, here we go, man. 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
10: 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Here he is, Ben Maller.
14: You get a break. You get a break. You get a break. You get a break. Welcome in the beginning of another hour of the Ben Maller Show. We are in the air everywhere. Hobnobbers as we embrace the chill coast to coast, border to border, and beyond on the vast and mischievously powerful microphones of FSR emanating live. Do it live. 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Now, Hal Pal, our buddy Hal Pal, he said, Ben, I'm really excited about the World Cup, and 2% chance agreed from Alabama. 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And speaking of that World Cup, don't miss Team USA. USA, USA. First game of the group stage, which I'm told is kind of important. That'll be later today, 9 p.m. Eastern. And that's 6 p.m. on the West Coast there in the Pacific time zone on Fox. It's USA versus Paraguay live from SoFi Stadium in La Land. And then Blind Dan, of all people. I said, what? Blind Dan? I didn't know you could email. You're Blind Dan from St. Louis. And he reached out. And then Andrew, who's also blind. All of our listeners are blind. Andrew in Bakersfield, well, the callers are blind. They both teamed up. They said, Ben, some people don't know how they can find the game. And I said, you know what they need? The excitement of the FIFA World Cup is now streaming live. We'll do it live. Streaming live on Fox One, the official English streaming platform to catch every unforgettable moment. Fox One brings the action straight to your screen so you never miss a goal. Download Fox One.

later on, we'll have Maller to the third degree. That'll be exciting. Yeah, time shifted for ratings purposes. Maller to the third degree, time shifted. Okay. Now, we are going to attempt something that has never been done before. Well, I shouldn't say that. I did this last World Cup. So it's, I guess, every 4 years or so I do this. And we're going to see how this goes. We're beta testing this. We're beta testing this. So our lead this hour is from the aforementioned World Cup. That's right. Lickety-split. So this is not a test. We'd like to alert all the affiliates. This is not a test. We're actually doing this. So the story that I thought was the most interesting, and maybe I'm the only one that believes this as we begin the World Cup, and actually began on Thursday. So Mauricio Pochettino, I am told that is the head coach of the U.S. men's national team, and he has thrown a haymaker at the FIFA-mandated World Cup hydration break rule. That is now a thing at this event. He argued that the stoppages are unnecessary when conditions are not extreme. And the World Cup has introduced a kind of a different rhythm, if you will, before teams have even settled into the tournament. And so they're all worried about player safety out of an abundance of caution. Remember that from the pandemic? You could literally do anything you want in the world if you say, out of an abundance of caution, any ridiculous Fugazi rule you can put in there as long as you say, out of an abundance of caution. So they're really worried about player welfare and the logic. How can you disagree with the logic? The forced pause, according to this coach of Team USA, Pochettino, the forced pause in each half changes the way the match kind of plays out, right? The way it breathes. So that is a good jumping off point. It's very similar to taking into other sports, like in baseball. They added the pitch clock, which fundamentally changed the game. The ghost runner, there's a lot of dumb stuff that Manfred put in there. Well, in soccer, everyone's bitching about this pause, this mandatory hydration break. So let us discuss the question: are you buying or selling the USA men's soccer coach Mauricio Pochettino complaining about mandatory World Cup hydration breaks? So I've got NASCAR, Sunkist, and PSYOP, and we will combine all of these things together, and we are in the eye of the storm. The eye of the storm. So, first of all, as you may or may not know, we are what's known as casuals when it comes to the sport of soccer. We're not hardos. We don't obsess over soccer. Like everyone else, we wrap ourselves in the flag every 4 years when the World Cup comes around. There's a little extra razzmatazz this year, being that it's in North America. However, on this one, the comments by Mauricio Pochettino, the guy that coaches the USA team, I am guzzling the red, white, and blue Kool-Aid on this grievance. And let's be very clear, Pochettino is not anti-water or anti-safety. He's all about common sense. He's against nonsense. And the problem, and I saw an interview, I was on one of those dopey websites somewhere, I saw this online. I wasn't on social media, I was on a website, and they wrote this whole big thing. The problem is the rigid nature. Like, there's no wiggle room, apparently, on this, that the people over at FIFA, mandatory hydration breaks. And, you know, I played AYSO when I was a kid. I played soccer. And, yeah, didn't like it because all you did was run around. You didn't score that much. But I played it as a kid. And it's a fluid sport, right? And there are stopping matches when the weather does not demand it. Like, for example, the game tonight in SoCal at 6 o'clock, it's likely going to be in the mid-70s, if that hot, in Inglewood, where they're playing the game. And so it's going to be fine. It's perfect conditions. Like, that's, you don't need a hydration break. So why does every safety measure conveniently create new ad slots? I wonder why. So they're not protecting players. They're not worried about the electrolytes the players are getting, people at FIFA. They're protecting the stream, as in the revenue stream. Hello! FIFA has essentially engineered a clever way to squeeze those lucrative

0: ad dollars on the broadcast, because this has always been the complaint, and I've been in a world where I know some people who do TV. I did a TV show for a couple of years, not anymore. But the thing about the TV world in soccer, the reason that it didn't really get a lot of traction on TV is because they can't put enough commercials. There's not enough pauses. So this is a way for them to make a little extra money, and it's masquerading as player welfare, which is bullshoy. Think of this like NASCAR-sponsored pit stops, if you will. Right? You know, in NASCAR, you get the pit stop. Oh, they're going to go to pit row. FIFA calls it crucial hydration. And if you smell with your nose, you can smell that that's not good. That's rotting. That's moldy. That's moldy. And obviously the TV people are very excited. That's prime inventory. It's a beautifully cynical puzzle. And I love cynical. And so the coach here, again, the guy from Team USA, Pochettino, he's completely right in my analysis here to call out the charade. You should never have a rule with no wiggle room. Like, common sense should apply here, and it's not. And the reason it's not, he's calling out these charades because they're sacrificing the natural flow of the what do you people call soccer? The beautiful game? Yeah, you call is that? I think you call it that, right? And so you have mandatory, not hydration breaks, commercial breaks. Like, they're not playing in Death Valley; they're playing in Inglewood, which is much different, right? And FIFA could sell, I'm telling you, if they could sell oxygen to people at FIFA, we would have mandatory breathing pauses so they could sell you more oxygen. Secondly, there's more, believe it or not, more from the World Cup. So this story has been bouncing around, and this involves you and I. And it's the people at FIFA getting roasted for these high-priced tickets, like the whole strategy. Let me explain. I'm not explaining this well. So the people at FIFA have been accused of holding back tickets to artificially create scarcity on the ticket market. They launched their own resale platform with a 15% fee for both the people buying tickets and the people selling the tickets, which means, if my Mahler math is correct, they're making 30% on every ticket sale because they're taking 15% from the seller, 15% from the buyer. That works out to 30%. And now, as a result of this brilliant strategy that some bozo came up with in a boardroom somewhere, there's still, I saw the number, I think there's 180,000 tickets available for purchase for the World Cup. It's already started. Hello? 180,000 tickets have not been sold yet for the World Cup. So the question, why are we pretending that this FIFA price gouging is some kind of surprise? That's what it is. Call it what it is. And they do the old duck test. If it walks like a duck, it makes noises like a duck. Oh, it's a duck. Of course, we are not surprised. We are not surprised. However, it seems like many of the media elites out there seem absolutely gobsmacked and thunderstruck that this could happen. And you know, it's artificial scarcity. It is not a glitch. It is not a problem with the whatchamacallit. It is the system that they came up with. They created the FOMO and figured, hey, people will pay top dollar because the fear of missing out. It's like once-in-a-lifetime type situation. If you're in North America, you know, these things don't come that often. And so they're like, okay, so FOMO will limit the amount of tickets, and then we'll sell the antidote at a markup because of the FOMO. And honestly, FIFA's been FIFA-ing, if that's the right way to say it, since before they even existed. Like, the math on this is just great. Again, 15% fee for the buyer of the ticket, 15% fee for the seller. That is a classic shakedown, is it not? Am I wrong on that? That seems like a shakedown. And FIFA created scarcity the way Universal Studios in Hollywood create superheroes, out of thin air. Just out of thin air, they held back tickets like they were releasing a limited sneaker drop. And at the very end of this, and we're not even at the end, but at this point in the story, FIFA, they didn't sell enough tickets. They thought they could pull this off, they squeezed the fans like Sunkist. You know how they squeeze the oranges to get that nice juice? So that's what they did, and they want you to think that this is like a victimless crime, except anyone that bought a ticket and overpaid for the ticket, you're like, well, wait a minute, what did I do? Get zooks? All right, final thought. From 30,000 feet in the sky. So the soccer hustle is obviously not over. They have a ton of tickets they still have to sell. So let's look up the Thomas Guide map on how this is going to play out. The question, where is this FIFA ticketing skullduggery headed? And I'll tell you where. It's headed to a courtroom near you. FIFA, as we said, they did not sell the tickets they thought they were going to be able to sell. And they didn't just sell the tickets. It's this whole thing feels like a CIA-style psyop. It's like a psychological experiment of scarcity, and they're not alone. Now, I'm ripping FIFA. This goes on in a lot of the major sports operations. It's called dynamic pricing, which is a way to F over the customer. And we call it, let's see how much we can shake out of the rubes. That's what we call it. And you don't get to hide inventory and call it a phased release. That's called deception. And so this is not, again, it's not a misunderstanding. The fans that bought tickets, the soccer hardcore people, if you ended up paying top dollar for this, you got missiled, right? That's what happened, right? You got missiled, and that's just the way it is. Pressured, manipulated, whatever you want to say. It's a multinational corporation, FIFA. And, you know, testing how far they can push the, and this is really about screwing over Americans, right? It's been, you know, and our friends in Canada. I don't think about Mexico as much, but from what I've read, FIFA's defense is essentially, as I understand it, we didn't mislead customers, we just didn't tell them everything, which I believe is still a lie, right? A lie by omission is still a lie, and it's like, don't urinate on my leg and tell me that that's market-driven pricing. So FIFA wanted dynamic pricing, and they're about to get dynamic subpoenas. Multiple states, attorney generals, places like Jersey, California, New York, and other places are already pressing FIFA, and this is going to end up in a courtroom. You're apparently not able to run a global ticket scam and then act shocked when some attorney generals are like, hey, we have a nice invitation to come to our little speakeasy. It's called the courtroom, and we can figure out this little cat and mouse game that you've been playing. It is the Ben Maller Show as we are getting the party started. And what better way to continue the party? And we have Koopa. Look, let's get to the big third degree. Time shifted for ratings purposes. How about that?
1: To the third degree. This is when Big Ben gets grilled.
0: Koop Daloop.
2: Ben, the Seattle Seahawks are not favored to win the Super Bowl. They're not even favored to win their own division.
0: Are you trying to upset Nostradamus? Is that what you're trying to do?
2: Look, I'm just stating the facts.
0: That's right. That's a fact, Nostradamus. Put that in your little pipe and smoke it, Nostradamus, with Bigfoot.
2: There are actually three teams that have better odds to win the Super Bowl than the Seattle Seahawks.
0: You know why? Sam Darnold. That's why.
2: Seahawks defensive lineman Leonard Williams said, I think I'd be lying if there wasn't a little extra motivation from hearing that type of stuff. There's extra chips on their shoulder. Ben, do you think this disrespect by the odds makers is actually a good thing for Seattle?
0: No, it doesn't matter because they're not as good as they were last year. The roster's not as good. They also, Koopaloop, have the winner's curse, the championship hangover. And they're not going to be able to get it done. Sam Darnold's going to revert into Sam Darnold. The defense won't be as good. And more importantly, they're not going to get an extra 2 points from the referees like they did against the Rams in Seattle with that Fugazi 2-point play, which the play was over and they just went back and gave Seattle 2 points. And I crunched the numbers. Seattle's going to need a whole touchdown. Now, forget 2 points. In order for them to get back to the Super Bowl, they're going to need a full touchdown. Next!
2: According to recent reports, the Chicago Bulls have narrowed down their head coaching search to 4 finalists. They are Micah Norrie, assistant head coach for the Timberwolves, Tiago Splitter, Ryan Schmidt, another assistant head coach with the Hawks, and Wes Unseld Jr. Ben, if you were Chicago's Bulls fan, would you be excited about any of these names?
0: Hell no! At least Unseld, I've heard of his, you know, I heard his dad, obviously, back in the day. I like that guy, Nori. Didn't he fill in for Minnesota a couple years ago in the playoffs? Remember their coach? He had a bad back or something.
2: Is that George's son?
0: George Nori? No, that's right. Yes. He talked about chemtrails in the huddle when he's coaching. I never heard of any of those people, but I'll go with that guy. Because I remember he gave us a good soundbite when he filled in as the Timberwolves coach a couple years ago. So I'll go with Nori. All right, next.
2: All right, Ben, we have conflicting reports about what LeBron James wants to do. We have one guy saying that he actually prefers to stay with the Lakers because his family has settled down in Los Angeles. And then we have another guy saying that he has curiosity about playing with Steph Curry. Which way would you lean, Ben?
0: I believe he's going to Cleveland. He'll end up.
2: Are you still on the Cleveland?
0: That's the Disney story. LeBron's all about making movies and all that. So the storybook is you go back to the Cavs, you win a championship again, fade to black. That's it. Game over. So I'm going with Cleveland. There was a rumor that the Warriors are going to get Kawhi Leonard and LeBron James. Why? Do they want to make sure the doctors are busy? Like, what are you doing? Anyway, I don't know. How do we do, Koopaloo?
2: You passed this edition.
0: There it is. That's the winner. All right, time now for the Maller Riddle of the Day. This is the hour of the World Cup here. And here's the Maller Riddle of the Day with lame jokes coming up later in the hour. So a World Cup reporter went viral after walking out in the middle of a live TV broadcast, to blank. Again, a World Cup, keep it clean, kids. It's a family show. A lot of kids listen here at this time. No, they don't. A World Cup reporter went viral after walking out in the middle of live television on a broadcast to blank. That is the Maller Riddle of the Day. The answer, we'll get to it, and we will do it next. However, it is the A Block. A Block, the Block. What hour is it? Let's see if we can find out right now. Here we go.
3: Number three. Ha, ha, ha.
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0: Bill Miller and you. It is to the Ben Maller Show. We are together all night under the cover of darkness. And you can be part of the show at 877-99 on Fox, the hour of the World Cup. So far, so good. Nobody got injured. Nobody's been hurt so far. We'll keep it going. And if you want to chime in on the X machine, that's at Ben Maller. I saw the people at FIFA humiliated as the match between South Korea and Czechia, or whatever it's called, they had tons of empty seats. Tons of empty seats. So, what happens? They miscalculated the market. You can say hello to Lorena. Lorena, FSR Tech Queen.
1: Hi, Bill.
0: Don't talk to me. And Koopaloop, a Bronco fan. That's a Bronco fan. Your comments can and will be used against you in the court of sports radio. So please, please act accordingly. All right, back to it we go, and we'll get back to the calls. Also, lame jokes of the hour. Lame jokes this hour. In about 10 minutes or so, we'll have that. We look forward to the lame jokes of the week, and we did have the first ever World Cup pick'em with the hopper. And the hopper. Hop on, hop off, the hopper. Kathy in Madison wants to answer the riddle of the day. If you just turned on the Magic Audio Box, a World Cup reporter went viral after walking out in the middle of live TV on a broadcast to blank. What did they do? Let's see. Does anyone know? We go to the great unwashed. Femi says to go smoke a cig. All right. To flirt. That's from Eileen in San Francisco. To hold a sign up saying boycott the World Cup. Hosted by USA, USA, USA. That's Kathy in Madison. To drop a heater from the Sawman in Mississippi. To go to Yosemite like the kids from 90210 did. This is a very important episode for Ferg Dog, who watched that episode today, and he's mentioned it now twice during the show. Alf, the alien opiner, says to go powder their nose. Yes, they're doing a little powdered sugar. Courtesy Flusher says, a left to punch blind Scott in the mouth. Eat a bologna sandwich from Rob. Can we do a wellness check on Rob, the goat man, in Des Moines? I don't think he ripped Robbie the Mariner fan. Everything okay? Let's see. To look at the mountains from King Rory. What else do we have? He left to pay the parking meter from Donkey Sausage. That's his answer. Feed his dogs from Eek in Roseville, Minnesota. Go drink some gasoline from Scrooge. Wow, he's in the younger demo. He's getting older by the day. To walk like an Egyptian, guessed by JT the Wingman outside Knoxville, Tennessee. Elmo after dark. Everyone loves Elmo unless they want to kill Elmo. D is for dancing dangerously. What else do we have? Page down. Let's see here. Trucker Joe said something about the alphabet. I don't want to get a call, Trucker Joe. It's Friday. I want to make sure my bosses don't call me, so I'm probably not going to read that whole thing. What else do we have? Page Dan left the broadcast to go twerk from Douglas in Mississippi. Fat Daddy says he left live TV to cut his toenails. He had a hangnail. That's what he said. Our buddy Timmy from Busco, Indiana. Timmy, you going to become a Bears fan now? No? Okay. He walked out to get a mandatory hydration break. That's from Tim, or Timmy, rather, in Busco, Indiana. And Lorena, a World Cup reporter, has gone viral for walking out in the middle of live TV, a live broadcast, to blank.
1: Check that for better service.
0: Is that correct? Let's see here. Is that correct? No. It turns out an Argentinian journalist abandoned his post in front of the microphone in order to get a photo with Shakira. Yeah. How about that? The pop icon. The Colombian pop icon.
1: Yeah.
0: Is that... Would you walk away from live TV to shake hips with Shakira?
1: Yes, 100%.
0: That's worth it, right? That's worth it.
1: You can get Shakira. Another job if you need to.
0: Yeah, exactly. Shakira, how many times are you going to have a chance to be around Shakira? Come on.
1: Never.
0: was at the a game in Mexico City before the opening match, and I guess she was there to perform. I did not see any of this, but she was out there doing her thing, and this guy saw and said, wait a minute, I got to get a nice photo. So better photo, that guy with Shakira or Ernie Johnson with Taylor Swift the other night at Madison Square Garden. I'm going to go Ernie Johnson with Taylor Swift. Not that I wouldn't want a photo with Shakira either, but, you know. Let's go to the phones. Let's say hello to Andrew in Bakersfield, California. Hello, Andrew. Welcome.
2: Hey, Ben. I bought a hybrid this month.
0: Congratulations.
2: Thank you. It's green. And, but...
0: I thought you were. I thought you were blind.
2: That's correct. I normally get the sativa model, but this month I went with the hybrid. So,
0: all right. The lame jokes are actually in about 10 minutes, not now.
2: So you said you played AYSO soccer, and correction, I did not play baseball in high school, but I did grow up playing soccer. But I have this thought, Ben, okay? You know, pot is legal in Amsterdam, right? So my question is, in how many countries around the world is pot legal? Because in the United States, and is it legal in Canada? Is it legal in Mexico? Because in the United States, many places, it is, right?
0: Andrew, I feel like they have this machine for this. It's called Google or AI or something. Like, you can have all those answers. Like, what are you doing here? Like, you're wasting our time, Andrew. It's a bad job by you.
2: Okay, but so they come to imagine, because Steve Trevino and Davis were talking about foreigners coming to America, visitors, people, and talking about Taco Bell and loving it and all that stuff. I thought to myself, how awesome would it be to go to California and, pot's legal. But,
0: yes,
2: yeah.
0: I'm sure all the tourists from Iran are very excited in Iraq. they're very happy that they can have some weed when they come to L.A. Okay, thank you, Andrew. Andrew's really going for that worst call of the year, isn't he? He's really trying to settle in on that. He's got some tough competition with Dorco and Poppy in San Diego.
3: Oh, he doesn't even touch Dorco.
0: Dorco's next level. He's serious, though. He sent me, I haven't looked at it. I have a bunch of email I got to get to, but he sent me something about, he came up with a logo for the Malapalooza. He wants to make some, like, hats and shirts and stuff like that. So, apparently going to do it. Isn't the shipping from Hawaii going to be too much? I guess you could do it remotely or whatever from the States. Let's go to Izzy. Let's get Izzy with it. Hello, Izzy. Welcome in L.A. What's up, Izzy?
4: Hey, how you doing, Ben? Love your show, man. First-time caller. Wanted to say, I feel like you're my brother from another mother. Even though I'm Mexican, maybe you're white.
0: Oh, we're all human beings in this world, Izzy. We're all related. we all have the same crap we got to deal with, right? We got to get through life, pay bills, all that stuff.
4: Yes. Just wanted to chime in on the World Cup ticket prices. Man, just wanted to say I had to skip my child support payment for this month. Just to go to one of the games, man.
0: The kid will understand when they're older. You know, Pops had to go see a soccer game. Come on, man. What's wrong with you? You don't need diapers. What's come on, please.
4: Yeah. So, yeah, that's all I wanted to say, brother, man. You know, you guys have a good night, man.
0: Thank you, Izzy. The great Izzy making his debut. And if he becomes a regular, Get Izzy With It. That'll be the name, right? Does anyone disagree? That's a good name? Get Izzy With It?
1: I think that's a great name.
0: It's a great name. We'll get Izzy
1: Creative.
0: With It. It's got thank you. No one's ever done that before.
1: Get Izzy With It. Na-na-na-na-na-na-na.
0: Yeah. Let's go to Poppy in San Diego. Speak of the caller, and he shall appear. Hello, Poppy in San Diego.
5: Hello, Ben Maller. I'm going to talk about the World Cup, and we're going to say people want to hear the World Cup pick, Poppy's pick. So, we're going to get onto it.
0: You know what I love, Poppy, is you have called this show for many, many years, and we have consistently told you nobody wants to hear the picks, and you're still doing it. You are so stubborn. You're the most stubborn man I've ever met, and I love that about you.
5: Oh, thanks. Well, people do want to hear about the World Cup. You're talking about the World Cup, so your big boss every once in a while. So let's go on to the World Cup.
0: All right. I'm going to set a clock here. I'm going to have a poppy timer. Let me go around the room here. Lorena, hold on a sec. Cool your jets. Lorena, okay. How long should I allow Poppy to pollute the airwaves of Fox Sports Radio? Very powerful platform. How long should I give him? Should I give him like a minute, 30 seconds, 2 minutes?
1: I was thinking 37 seconds.
0: 37. Coop, do you agree or disagree? Should I give him more or less 37 seconds, Lorena says?
3: Oh, geez, that's like absolutely
5: mad. I disagree.
0: What's that? What are you saying, Poppy? What?
5: You were asking Coop. I thought you were asking me.
0: you would say 37 minutes is what you would say.
5: No. I say, I'll say like at least 2 minutes because people want to hear the recap.
0: No, God, no. That's 2 minutes. I'll quit. I'll walk out. I'm done. That's it. This is the last show. 2 minutes, I'm done. You know what? I like you. I'm going to give you 39 seconds. How about that?
5: No way. 39 seconds.
0: Okay, I'll give you... Don't question me. I'll take those seconds. Wait, 39 seconds. I'm going to say 3, 2, 1. You're on your way. That's it. We're going to blow you up after 30.
5: Can I get a request, though, bro? If you're going to do that, World Cup vibes, can you put the Shakira music, the one that she sang in Mexico City? World Cup vibes, you know? Ole, ole, ole. Come on.
3: That's going to cut into your time.
0: Yeah, it's going to
5: change. All right, never mind.
0: We got 38 seconds now. 38 seconds. Because you didn't listen to me. 38 seconds. We gave him an extra second. You're 3, 2, 1. You're on your way, and go.
5: Tomorrow, the World Cup. A good game. It's going to be in SoFi, guys. We got Team USA, Paraguay. We're going to go with USA. We're going to take USA because now there's a feeding money on Saturday's game. There's a couple games on there, but we're going to go on the revenge game. A revenge game.
0: 20 seconds. 20 seconds.
5: Brazil on the other World Cup. They lost to Morocco. We're going to go with Brazil on the Saturday game. Brazil's going to win. And on Sunday game.
0: 10 seconds. 10 seconds.
5: We're going to go with Holland beating Japan. Holland, watch out with the Netherlands team. Holland, I really love them, and they're going to play. But the best day, number one, is
0: all right, time's up. Time's up. Time's up. Time's up. Time's up.
5: Oh man, that was
0: Poppy, you could have done that in 10 seconds to say I like the USA. I like just name the teams you like. That's it.
5: Yeah. Oh, okay. I got to say I like USA.
0: Okay, thank you. We've got Big Ben's lame jokes of the week. We'll get to that, and we will do it. There's Poppy. We'll do it next. However, it is the B block. What hour is it? Let's see if
6: number
0: we can find
6: three.
0: Out right now. 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
1: Knock, knock. Who's there? Lame week. Lame week who? It's Big Ben's lame joke of the week.
0: What it is our buddy Weed Man there in Florida, Billy. Hello,
2: yeah,
0: Billy.
2: Made me laugh, man. I love you.
0: All right, Billy. Well, listen. Did you know that the excitement of the FIFA World Cup is now streaming live on Fox One? 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
0: Yeah, the official English streaming platform to catch every unforgettable moment. 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You'll be watching, right, Weedman? Right?
2: Absolutely.
0: Yeah. 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USA versus Paraguay live from SoFi in L.A. 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All right, we ready for some jokes, Weed Man?
2: Yeah, make me laugh.
0: All right, these are actual jokes by actual listeners, care of BenMallerShow@gmail.com. Who is Weed Man's favorite basketball player?
2: Who?
0: Victor Weedmanyama is your favorite there. That's Brendan from Boston. Did you hear Weedman and Lisa are the VIP guests for Taylor Swift's Madison Square Garden wedding?
3: I would love that.
0: I bet you would. Lisa's online. Well, apparently Weedman says it'll be one of the high points of his life. That's Tom in Indiana. All right. Did you hear that Weedman Hippie got arrested for apparently fooling around on a plane? How about that, Weedman?
2: Wow, really?
0: Yeah, yeah. He was arrested for hijacking, I guess, is the term there. That's George in Uvalde, Texas. He's a teacher. When's the last time you were on a plane, Weedman?
2: Oh, years ago, long time ago.
0: Like in the 2000s or before 2000s?
2: Yeah, I was thinking the 2000s, okay. Early 2000s.
0: I got you. What did Weedman yell when he saw the video of Ben Stiller ignoring a homeless guy outside the garden?
2: What?
0: Ben, I hate you! That's from Eric in Kansas. John, be ready, Weedman. John from Youngstown, Ohio says, what is the greatest lame joke of all time?
2: What?
0: Weed Man looking in the mirror. What does Weed Man exemplify? What does Weed Man exemplify?
2: What?
0: Everything that is currently wrong in society. That's John in Youngstown, Ohio. That's not nice. And how ugly is Weed Man?
2: How ugly?
0: He's so ugly, he trick or treats through the phone. Is what he does through the phone. There you go. All right. I think that's all we have time for. All right. Thank you, Weed Man, Lisa. 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
19: And here's what you need to know.
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10: The Carolina Hurricanes are one win away from their first Stanley Cup since 2006 after defeating the Golden Knights 4-2 in Game 5. Canes captain Jordan Staal scored his sixth goal of the Stanley Cup final. Game 6 will be on Sunday. At the FIFA World Cup, out of Group A, South Korea took the lead in the 80th minute and held on to defeat Czechia 2-1, while Mexico shut out South Africa 2-0. But USA will be taking on Paraguay on Friday at 9 Eastern, and you can catch all the action on Fox TV. In baseball, the Dodgers took down the Pirates 8-6. Shohei Ohtani hit his 13th home run of the season but left the game in the 7th inning due to left knee inflammation. Manager Dave Roberts said that his level of concern with Ohtani is not high and that he could return to the lineup on Friday against the Chicago White Sox. And in the NFL, the Panthers and wide receiver Jalen Coker agreed to terms on a 3-year extension. I'm Monty Bolaños.
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0: The Doctor to the Stars. Well, it turns out the Doctor of the Stars getting called to the carpet. What is this about? Welcome in the beginning of another hour of the Ben Maller Show. We are in the air everywhere. Teammates, as we see faster results, we do. We do. Coast to coast, border to border, and beyond, on the vast and whimsically powerful microphones of FSR emanating live from the DAP as we DAP it up. Guaranteed human from the world famous Fox Sports Radio studios where Benito, the long suffering Cowboy fan, and Lance the lawyer wants you to know. He said, Ben, can you let the people know gas is expensive? 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And Dave the Trash Man's pointing over here as well. 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And speaking of the World Cup, don't miss Team USA's first game of the group stage. That'll be taking place later today at 9 p.m. Eastern, 6 p.m. Pacific. On Fox, you better watch. It's USA versus Paraguay live from SoFi Stadium in Los Angeles. And then Avelino, who's out making sure the bridges still are functional there in Boston, and our buddy the Cape Cod Paperboy, they reached out and they said, Ben, some people don't know where to find those games. I said, are you serious? People don't know where to watch these World Cup games. Bad job by them. And so I'll let you know. Because those guys recommended it, so did Matt Kay from near Worcester. The excitement of the FIFA World Cup is now streaming live. We'll do it live on Fox One, the official English streaming platform to catch every unforgettable moment.
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0: 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Everyone's talking about this thing. You got to watch these games. 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The whole thing. Download Fox One and experience the FIFA World Cup live. 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That'll be, again, later today. Later today. You got to keep repeating yourself so it gets in your brain. Later today, 9 p.m. Eastern, 6 p.m. Pacific, USA versus Paraguay, live from SoFi Stadium in L.A. Download Fox One, and experience the game live. We now pause, and we'll get back to the live reads in a few.

baseball, they have some protection from these other events. The investigators of Major League Baseball are planning to question Dr. Neil Eletrosh. Now, you might not know who that is unless you're really involved in the weeds of professional sports. But this guy, when I was doing stuff with the Dodgers years ago, there was a guy named Dr. Frank Job who came up with the Tommy John surgery. And then he got too old. He passed away a couple of years, actually many years ago. And he was replaced by Dr. Neil Eletrosh. This is like the top guy. He's the top surgeon in all of sports these days. And the reason this is a thing is because he was involved with Conor McGregor, Dr. Eletrosh, and McGregor used a PED, used some steroids, according to this story I was reading. I think it was in The Athletic, during his recovery from that big leg injury a while back. So if you didn't see this, perhaps not. The reason this is a thing here, Dr. Eletrosh, the sports doctor to the stars, is the most prominent orthopedic surgeon. And he's the one that oversaw the operation on Conor McGregor. He then referred McGregor to another doctor, a bone healing specialist, who prescribed the PEDs. Now, Eletrosh reportedly wrote a letter supporting McGregor's application for therapeutic use exemption, a TUE, which would have allowed medical use of otherwise prohibited steroids, illegal drugs, without penalty. Now, the reason, just to continue to put the bow on this, the anti-doping people, we'll have to check with the late-night drug testers, one of our fans, the anti-doping officials viewed this as an attempt to exploit a loophole. So that's the deal. Now Major League Baseball is involved. They're investigating. Investigators are involved in this. So that is a good jumping-off point. Let us discuss the question. Is Major League Baseball investigating the very famous orthopedic surgeon, Dr. Neil Eletrosh, over Conor McGregor's alleged PED use a big deal, it's a little deal, or no deal? So we'll talk about this. I've got Haribo, 1980 sitcom, and Bookworm. And we'll combine all of these things together, and we're going to assault your ear and your mouth and your stomach, because we're going to have the gabagool and the baba ganoush, and we're going to enjoy all of that. So to lead off, though, on our scorecard, the question was this very well-known orthopedic surgeon, Dr. Neil Eletrosh, being investigated by Major League Baseball, big deal, little deal, or no deal. On our Maller scorecard, it's a little deal, masquerading as a ginormous story. It should be a big deal. It's not. And the reason it's not, I'll tell you why. Because Major League Baseball treats the probes into performance-enhancing drugs like optional homework. The investigative arm of Major League Baseball is comically bad. Let's not forget, years ago, Major League Baseball opened an investigation. There were a number of teams in baseball complaining that there was this team in Houston that was cheating. They were using contraband to cheat in games, stealing signs. And so teams complained. Major League Baseball said, don't worry about it. We're going to investigate this. We're going to get to the bottom of it. So they opened an investigation into the ass 1,000, 2, 1,000 hold. So they started investigating them. They had a full investigation. Said, nothing to see here. Everything's good. No cheating in Houston. That's Major League Baseball's investigation. It was only after a whistleblower said, here's how they did it, and here's everything they did, and then baseball had to say, uh-oh, who goofed? I've got to know. Now, back to the point at hand. The reality of this investigation into the top surgeon in sports, the Major League Baseball investigative arm, they have as sharp a teeth. Their teeth are about as sharp as biting into a Haribo gummy bear. All right, they're gummy bears. They have no subpoena power, no leverage. They're not law enforcement. There's no real mechanism that baseball has to challenge a surgeon whose client list reads like a Hall of Fame ballot. That's the thing. Like, Dr. Eletrosh is the orthopedic pope.
he's the go-to guy.

0: He has treated the biggest names in sports. And do they want to open up that can of worms? We're talking about Tom Brady, who was able to defy aging into his mid-40s. So you start connecting the dots on this. You say, well, you know, Dr. Eletrosh, and this is going on. What's going on? Brady went to him. Shohei Ohtani has had him as a doctor, a surgeon. In fact, of the last 29 Cy Young winners and MVPs, this guy has had 18 of them as clients. 18 of the last 29. So you think baseball is going to be excommunicating this guy? Come on. Come on now. The investigation is basically asking, it's like asking the valet if he stole the car. Did you do it? No, I didn't do it. Okay, case closed. We're good. Bye-bye. The surgeon to the stars, he'll say, didn't do it. Had nothing to do with it. I got plausible deniability. And Major League Baseball's Keystone Cops will say, perfect. That's all we needed. We're good. And I'm telling you, baseball's not going to dig. If something happens, it's going to involve the feds. They have to get involved in this. Everyone's going to look the other way. These guys are too important. The legend, the legacy of Tom Brady, the Shohei Ohtani right now. Can you imagine if this is something they actually investigated and it turns out that Tom Brady's a fraud and that he was doing steroids all those years at the end of his career and all that stuff and Ohtani's doing steroids? Oh, my God. That would be the biggest story in sports. And so even if they're, I don't think they're, you know, whether they're doing it or not, I don't believe it matters because they're not going to dig. No one's going to dig here. They're just going to dust the surface with a feather duster. Because, again, baseball's investigators, Keystone Cops. And the surgeon will say, you know, I didn't do it. And the Keystone Cops of baseball say, okay, perfect. That's all we needed. Case closed. All right, furthermore, to Boston we go, where the Red Sox are preparing to have a going-out-of-business sale in the early August trade deadline. Closer, Aroldis Chapman, one of the few bright lights in the black hole that is the Red Sox season. Aroldis Chapman said this week that Yankees general manager Brian Cashman owes him an apology if a trade back to New York ever happens. That's one of the rumors. We talked about this the other day. Chapman's been connected to the Yankees. Their bullpen's got a few leaks in it. Chapman has done a couple of tours of duty with the Yankees. He's now 38, I believe, and he's been pretty good. ERA sub one. I'm told that's good. Good strikeout numbers. The nerd stats, pretty good. Save rate, outstanding. Limited innings this season, which means he figures to be fresher. And that's always a concern when you acquire relief pitchers at the deadline. Have they been burned out? How many innings do they have left in them? So the Red Sox are in last place in the American League East, and they are going to have a tremendous doorbuster sale. In fact, I actually was talking to Alf, the Alien Opiner. He's thinking about buying one of the backup infielders. The Red Sox are just going to sell everybody for cash considerations. So Alf's going to send like $20 and a couple of T-shirts over, and they'll be good. Now the question, should Yankees GM Brian Cashman apologize to Red Sox closer Aroldis Chapman? So on this one, I am shaking my head no. I'm going to get a headache, and I'm going to get dizzy if I keep doing this. I'm shaking my head no. Cashman's smugness is the stuff of legend. It's next level. However, after a minutes-long investigation, which led to a deliberation of the available evidence, Cashman should not apologize because he's right on this one. The whole drama, if you don't remember, the whole drama stems from a very, very messy end to Chapman's second stint in the Bronx. So let's go way back to 2022. I was a little kid in 2022, and Brian Cashman, the GM there, he literally lost the Yankees closer, one of my all-time favorite baseball injuries. Chapman couldn't pitch for the Yankees because of an infection he got from a tattoo. Yeah, tattoo. He's not the first guy in baseball. I remember there was a guy for the Montreal Expos named Jeff Juden. And the reason I remember his name is because I met him at a bar. I was out drinking with him. I was a radio reporter. He happened to show up, and he was a total schmuck. But he pitched for the Expos, and he missed a start at the beginning of the year because he got a tattoo, and he wasn't able to pitch. Well, Aroldis Chapman who's a Hall of Fame level closer, he had a tattoo in 2022 and it got infected. And that's not baseball drama. That's like a 1980s sitcom with a laugh track. Hey, can we go to our closer? No, we can't go to our closer. Why not? Well, he went to the tattoo shop, and for some reason the tattoo on the lower back, it got infected. Okay. So then he also skipped Chapman a mandatory team workout that was in the playoffs before the divisional series, claiming he had permission and he was in Miami. Anyway, that became a thing. Cashman called it insubordination, fined him, and left him off the playoff roster. But wait, there's more. Now, if you look at it, Chapman now claims someone from the organization needs to apologize, the Red Sox closer, if he were to be traded back. And that's what he said. Now, a divisional rival trade. The Yankees and Red Sox have made some trades. It happens about once every generation. Right? A trade between the Yankees and Red Sox is already more unlikely than me stepping out of the closet and announcing I'm now a vegan. Okay? Cashman owes him nothing on this one. All right, last thing to the parsing of the words in New England, where A.J. Brown, very vocal, he waxed loquacious, the Patriots wide receiver, was laying it on thick, was talking about Drake May at the mandatory minicamp this week. Brown called the early connection with the quarterback a, quote, great start. He then spent about 10 minutes praising the many abilities of Drake May. Here's a quote from A.J. Brown. No, I'm not A.J. Brown, but I will pretend to be A.J. Brown, saying the, quote, the talent speaks for itself, he said of Drake May. He can make any throw, but I think A.J. Brown said that what's more impressive to me is that he knows what he's doing. To be that young and to understand the defense and to understand every little check, the hots, the blitzes, all those things so fast, very impressive. He's a true leader of men. It's crazy to see at a young age. Close quote. Question. How did A.J. Brown's praise of Patriots quarterback Drake May play in your eardrums? Now, for the low-educated fan, this sounded like some harmless sports cliches and just going on and on. It's not. Right? This was a message in a bottle. Now, we have our decoder ring, so we're able to figure this out. This was not just praise of Drake May. It was a coded Yelp review comparing a new five-star restaurant to the old greasy spoon that he used to go to. Now, we know that Brown is a worm, a bookworm. He's an avid reader, even read books on the sidelines with the Eagles. On this one, though, he's following A.J. Brown, the Devo Wide Receiver Handbook. Devo Wide Receiver Handbook, like it's a court-ordered mandate, reading so loudly, so loudly you can hear the pages turning. That's how loud. And so the way I interpreted what Brown said, he completely indicted Jalen Hurts. Like, the way Brown was talking about Drake May, like a man who finally found a quarterback who texts him back, soft launching a new relationship, and just really giddy. Like, New England rescued him from captivity in Philadelphia. And by gushing about Drake May and all the things that he does, processing information, it's like, well, what's he really saying? To me, A.J. Brown is saying, hey, I've got Drake May. He's like Google Fiber Internet. And the guy I had in Philadelphia, my ex in Philadelphia, was AOL dial-up internet back in the old days. Kids, look it up if you don't know what that is. It was a brutal, passive-aggressive masterpiece by A.J. Brown, essentially telling the world that Jalen Hurts can't read defenses, he doesn't adjust, right? He can't make all the throws, and the guy that I have now as my quarterback, he can do that. So, and it's like, Hurts, you could hand him a Rosetta Stone, and he still wouldn't be able to figure it out. It is the Ben Maller Show, as we are rolling through the overnight. We'll take your calls at 877-99 on Fox. That's 877-996-6369. Also on X, at Ben Maller. That's at Ben Maller if you'd like to be part of the live radio program. I did see Sam Kennedy, the big exec there for the Red Sox. He said the season is embarrassing, which I believe is an understatement. But all those young players the Red Sox bet on, they're either hurt or they're underperforming. What a mess. Bet on the minor leagues. A prospect is a suspect until proven otherwise. Straight ahead, the Coop Scoop on entertainment. Hooray for Hollywood. Hooray for Hollywood. We'll get to that, and we'll do it next. However, it is, we go live to the Lorena Theater, Ventura Boulevard, Sherman Oaks, California. And what hour is it?
1: Number 4. Yeah.
0: Oh, man. She's on tour, by the way. This weekend, she'll be appearing in Olympia, Washington, doing some shows. And then she'll go over to Walla Walla, Washington. 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

0: Thank you. It is the Bane Maller Show as we press on here through the overnight, out early morning hours. A reminder that the weekend begins for us, for me, a little bit later. 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We have the fifth hour podcast, which will be available today. New episode will be up later. Also on Saturday, another one, and another one on Sunday. The mailbag, very popular. If you're a big fan of the overnight show, we thank you. 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Also available on the X Machine at Ben Maller. That's at Ben Maller. And say hello to Lorena, the FSR Tech Queen.
1: Hi, Bill.
0: And she can be found at FSR Tech Queen. Also, Koopaloop, a Bronco fan. That's a Bronco fan. And your comments can and will be used against you. I saw a photo of Alf. He had a little photo there he had taken as he acquired one of the backup infielders from the Red Sox for a $20 bill and then a couple of T-shirts. So, yeah, times are tough over there. Times are not easy. Not easy for the Red Sox. They stink. Now, this is a story that would have gotten more play. There's so much going on right now. We're spinning a lot of plates. A lot of plates. But Jordan Hudson. Yeah, that's right. The one that's hanging out with Belichick. Yeah, the female fatale. And she's at it again here. I saw this story that, well, this is great. So Jordan Hudson is demanding that North Carolina hand over, the University of North Carolina, all the communications with Pablo Torre, that podcast guy, I guess, or whatever he is. And so what is she, like 25 or something like that? She sent an email out to North Carolina's vice chancellor for communications and marketing, and she's looking to get all of the communications possible. Regarding her ban, there was that story that the podcast guy had of her being banned from the Tar Heels football facility. So anyway, she's really invested in this. Like, this is a big thing for her to get to the bottom of this. Good luck. Good luck. What could possibly go wrong with that? Nothing at all, right? Nothing at all. Just freaking great. Just absolutely great. Let's go to the phones. It is a call-in show, and so we'll take some calls here at 877-99 on Fox. My board is not reset, so I can't take a call. All right, well, let's go. We'll tell you about this. So there was a mathematician, if the man could speak, who correctly predicted the last three World Cup winners, and he has now released his 2026 pick. And what is that 2026 pick? Let's see. Survey says this is a mathematician who has been red hot there in the World Cup. Last three, he has picked the winning side. He's a German mathematician. And who did he pick? Let's see. Survey says, according to this guy, this math guy from Germany, he says the Netherlands will win. The Netherlands are going to win. And then he also issued a disclaimer saying it's completely irrational, like playing the lottery. Yet he's won the lottery the last three times, saying that is the way it's going to go. All right, let's go back to the calls now. The board has been reset. I got to click the doohickey, and you click over here at the doohickey, and then you click the other thing. Let's go to Mike the Leprechaun, who's in the Boston area. Hello, Mike the Leprechaun. Welcome.
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0: Friday,
2: I want to do not a shout-out, but a mention to Ozzy Waz. Ozzy Waz and I have been talking for the past 2 days, nonstop, even on phone. He's a nice guy, Ozzy.
0: I would like to send my condolences to Ozzy Waz. Yeah, I would like to do that right
2: now.
0: No,
2: he's... thanks a lot. Are we going to be on the mailbox this week? Okay. Are we on the mailbox this week?
0: No, you were on last week. Are you trying to bogart the mailbag?
2: Okay. Anyway, maybe you should get Poppy.
0: No, Poppy won't answer the question. Poppy will just give picks out. Nobody wants that.
2: He wasted 5 minutes for a 38 second bit. Setting it up.
0: Yes.
2: Anyway, normally
0: I hear birds in the background. The birds are up. The birds have awoken.
2: I'm in the car. I'm driving to get gas, but I'm in the car.
0: Okay, congratulations.
2: I'm outdoors. I'm in my car. But anyway, I'm a rambler, I'm a gambler, I'm a long way from home. I'm going to the Scottish game tomorrow to see all the guys in kilts.
0: Okay.
2: The funny thing is, the girls will have shorts on, and the men will have kilts. Isn't that crazy?
0: Well, yeah. What's that?
2: Can you name the best soccer theme song of all time? And I'll give you a clue.
0: Okay.
2: It was from South Africa in 2014, and Shakira sang it, and she's doing the one this year as well.
0: It's Howdy Doody.
2: No, you're close. Haka Waka.
0: See, I was right there. I'm soccer guy all of a sudden. For the next couple of weeks, I'm soccer guy.
2: Yeah.
0: Yeah. Okay.
2: You have no choice. Chapman, they're going to keep Chapman, by the way.
0: No, they're not. Why would they keep him? He's 38. He's only got a couple years left. Might as well trade him. Get rid of him. They suck.
2: The reason he's not playing many games is because they're out of every game coming to the closing inning, correct?
0: Well, that's fine, but the reason it makes him more valuable to not pitch a lot of innings, the way those nerds work in baseball, the less innings pitched, the more valuable you are, because supposedly they think you've got extra weapons, like extra bullets in your arm or something like that. I got to go. Let's say hello.
2: Yes.
0: Is that Blind Emmett? Am I looking at my board right? Is that Blind Emmett, the Seahawks fan? My guy, Blind Emmett? I haven't heard from him. He's a big radio guy now. He's graduated. He's no longer just a regular caller. He's a big radio guy. Hello, Blind Emmett.
1: Big Ben Maller. It's been a minute, man. I'm not going to ask you how you're doing. Sorry, I know the answer to that. You know, no one wants to hear about that, right? Us radio guys, we all know that.
0: Well, that's right. Now, tell the kids you're big radio guy. What are you doing? Is it something? Somebody emailed me and said you're doing stuff. Is it Palm Springs or something? Where are you at doing stuff?
1: I'm Palm Springs. We're gonna be on Fox Sports Palm Springs. We're gonna be on this weekend. It's 12:70 if you're in that area. We got an hour, but I'm also during the week. I'm on this network. It's called the Sage Drop Network. It's a Twitter thing. We do Twitter shows, and we're for the community, so like we like to get a lot of fans in there, and we have a lot of Knicks fans, Spurs fans, and I hate doing this thing because last time I did it, I didn't get as much airtime. I did it on another show. I'm not gonna name who. I don't snitch, but some people might know. But I had some pretty viral tweets, man. Like I had a tweet yesterday get 1.7 million views, so everything's going good.
0: I'm glad you're doing well, Blind Emmett, and you're always welcome in these parts here. I know you're big time now. We're below you. We're just the overnight show here.
1: Yeah, so, well, I'm a morning drive guy now, Ben, to put it in your turn. So I'm not up that late. I tried to call the other night, and couldn't get through, so I was like, all right, I got to go to bed because I had other stuff to do today, family stuff to take care of. But
0: you're big time now, I understand. You're all grown up. You're not the kid that you were when you started calling. That's fine. We will get over that.
1: It's funny. I can go back, and Lorena wasn't here for this, but like if you go back to like 2021 and you listen to my calls, my voice and my whole dialect sounds different. It's crazy. It's wild.
0: Yeah, well, you're getting older. That's what happens. Thank God Lorena doesn't know where this is, but there were some sound bites when I started at Fox Sports Radio, and I sounded like I was 10 years old. I think I was.
1: There's one you sound like Ilo. I know exactly what you're talking about, Coop. You got to find that. But
0: Lorena doesn't know any of that. We're good. We've moved on from that. We don't need to play that. We played that for like...
1: Somebody got to call Iowa Sam. I bet he knows where that is. Wake him up. But I want to talk about the game last night, man, real quickly, because De'Aaron Fox, what an absolute loser, man. Like, how dare you? You have the ball and you run down the court. You could have wasted so much more time on that, and instead you go for a layup. And his exclamation to why he did this was even worse. He said, you know what, guys? I was trying to outrun the player on the Knicks. I was guarding him. He was OG. He was trying to outrun him. So it's like...
0: First of all, he had three options. Two of the options. One was called timeout, which set something up. The other one was just to dribble and get fouled because the Knicks had to foul him. Like, they were going
1: to
0: foul. So you could have done that. And then you got to score. If you don't score, you're a dingleberry, and he didn't score. So So.
1: And then Wemby missing the two free throws as well, like shortly after that. That was criminal. You can't do that.
0: By the way, now as a fellow radio guy, you know what is the most important thing about doing radio? What is the most important thing? Do you know?
1: I can tell you this, then. The better stories in the losing locker room.
0: No. You got to sell the soap. You got to sell the soap. What do we always say?
1: What are we doing here?
0: Well, let me tell you, the excitement of the FIFA World Cup is now streaming live on Fox One.
1: Oh, my God. Okay. Good job.
0: That's right. The official English streaming platform to catch every unforgettable moment. It is so good, even Blind Emmett is watching on Fox Sports One. 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Thank you, Blind Emmett. We love you, man. Good luck with everything. Keep in touch. Don't be a stranger. Marcel.
3: Ben, I got you something. Royals having their problems on the road. I'm Ben Maller, Kansas City, fighting for the American League Central with the White Sox. They're in Texas on this Labor Day, and the Rangers bombing away.
4: This is pre-puberty. I decided to put on my swim trunks and dive right in.
0: I was violating child labor laws when I was hired by the company. So that's the real. The show sucks. They know that, but they violated some kind of law, so they have to keep me around. I don't know. Yeah. Anyway, Coop, why don't we skip the Jeopardy and do the Mallet? You want to do the entertainment thing on the other side? What do you think here, Coop? Your call.
5: That's up to you. I'm okay either way. It's not a very long Coop Scoop. I only have.
0: Why don't we try to jam everything on the other side? So don't hang up, Marcel. We'll have that. We'll have Jeopardy as well. We'll get to it all, and we will do it. Next. However, it's the B block. What hour is it? Let's see if we can find out. What hour?
3: Number four.
0: It's Lorena, the Lorena Theater. 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

0: It is the Ben Maller Show. I, Bill Miller, reminder that we've been here all night slaving away over the hot microphones of Fox Sports Radio. If you want to enjoy that content, check out the Ben Maller Show podcast. It'll be up shortly after this show. You can get every hour, the whole show, and a best-of version. It's been cannibalized. That is all of 2.1 seconds long. Wow. And also the Fifth Hour podcast will be up this week. A new episode, not done yet, be up later today. And then a new episode on Saturday and the mailbag on Sunday. So check that out. And now back to it. And we go now to Marcel for the big introduction, the Coop Scoop on Entertainment. Marcel is in Brooklyn. He's one of the one of the great entertainers of our time. Marcel, you're the big voiceover guy, yes?
1: Yes, it is, and I am still the legend as well there, man.
0: Okay, I didn't see that. Yeah, Marcel's in his contract. He says I have to say legend. So do the big toss to Coop right now. Let's hear what you do.
1: Oh, yeah.
0: Come on.
1: It is 11 minutes before the top of the hour, and the Coop Scoop on Entertainment starts right now, and here is Justin Cooper, our Bronco fan on X. It's all yours, my man, so take it away.
2: Thanks, my man. Good stuff as always, Marcel. All right, Ben, we have a quick version of Coop Scoop on Entertainment because I think the weekend is going to be dominated by the movie that is out this weekend, and that is Disclosure Day.
0: Oh, I thought you said Toy Story.
2: No, it's in a couple weeks.
0: Okay.
2: Disclosure Day is the latest movie from Steven Spielberg, and I'm going to read you the tagline here. If you found out we weren't alone, if someone showed you, proved it to you, would that frighten you? This summer, the truth belongs to 7 billion people. We are coming close to Disclosure Day.
0: Is it possible, Coop, that the aliens, the goblins, told him to make this movie? Is this a preview of coming attractions?
2: Maybe. I mean, it's very timely with all the, revelations.
0: The White House.
2: So this movie stars Emily Blunt, Josh O'Connor, Colin Firth, Coleman Domingo, among some other names as well. So I'm pretty excited about this. It's got pretty good reviews from the critics so far, and we'll see how audiences like it.
3: I'm going to see it Saturday.
2: Nice.
0: You don't need to brag. No need to brag. Okay.
2: The next thing I'm going to talk about is on television, and I don't normally mention this, but this is available on Stars. Stars is one of the few things that I do not have, but this one sounded interesting to me. So if there's any militia members out there that do have Stars, let me know if I need to find this show on a Russian website.
0: What is it? It is
2: called The Listeners. And yes, it is a five-part adaptation of a novel about an English teacher who suddenly begins hearing a low, persistent humming noise, a sound that almost no one else can hear, and one that triggers migraines and nosebleeds. So it's kind of a drama mystery kind of situation here.
0: Oh, that's not about... Remember they had that... there was that thing that was making people deaf, and they give them... it was down in... what am I thinking of?
2: I don't know. I didn't know about this.
0: Yeah, it was like some military thing. They were sending low... Anyway, I don't have time. Go ahead.
2: And then last but not least, on Wednesday, June 17th, is a show, a movie called Never Change. High school class that had their senior year cut short by a tornado has to return to school to finish their courses 2 decades later, with the students now in their 30s. That will be on Hulu, a movie on Hulu, June 17th. And that is Coop Scoop Entertainment.
0: All right, thanks for that. Right from the Coop Scoop and into this, here we go at that button right
4: it's
0: there.
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7: The radio host who loves you, Ben Maller.
0: All right, let's get to the game right now. Real quick, we have Leek the Greek. Hello, Leek the Greek.
8: Yes. Hello, man. Go USA. USA.
0: All right. Calm down. You're going to play. Mark from the North End is going to play as well. All right, gentlemen, we have, what do we have? Leaderboard and Choke City. Which one do you want?
8: Choke City.
0: Okay, Choke City it is, gentlemen. These athletes were all on teams that suffered epic collapses. Here we go, $200. This former All-Pro quarterback was the reigning league MVP when he was on the wrong end of the largest comeback in Super Bowl history. He's now the president of football.
8: Mark, Matt Ryan.
0: Leek, that is correct. Matt Ryan. $400 on Sports Jeopardy. All this point guard had to do was dribble out the clock and get fouled. And instead, his brain lapsed, helping seal.
8: Wait, agreed.
0: Yes.
8: DeAndre Fox.
0: No, I mean close, but. No,
5: would that be Chris Webber?
0: No. Oh, come on, Mark. No, he was off on the first. It is De'Aaron Fox is the name. All right, $600. This quarterback is in both the Pro Football Hall of Fame and the Canadian Football Hall of Fame. But I'm sure he didn't feel like a Hall of Famer when he had the largest blown lead in NFL history way back in 1992 against the Mark.
5: Doug Flutie?
0: No.
5: Oh, wow.
0: Greek guy? No. That would be Warren Moon. Warren Moon. All right, that's it. Short game. Coop. Like half a win, that's kind of...
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6: 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Carolina, 4-2 winners in Game 5. They take a 3-2 series lead. And we will talk to you in Sin City. I know they like gold out there, but a big piece of silver is waiting for Carolina.
5: You heard it all on the Hurricanes Radio Network. That Game 6 will be on Sunday. At the FIFA World Cup, out of Group A, South Korea took the lead in the 80th minute and held on to defeat Czechia 2-1. Mexico defeated South Africa 2-0. The USA will take on Paraguay on Friday at 9 Eastern, and you can catch all the action on Fox TV. In baseball, the Dodgers took down the Pirates 8-6. Shohei Ohtani hit his 13th home run of the season, but left in the 7th inning due to left knee inflammation. I'm Monty Bolaños.
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0: And away we go on a Friday morning. It is Two Pros and a Cup of Joe, Fox Sports Radio. 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It's USA versus Paraguay, live from SoFi Stadium in Los Angeles. What up, Stan?
1: How the hell are we doing?
0: So no Brady Quinn.
1: No.
0: And you know what that means? And by the way, good riddance is what I say. You know what I mean? You know what that means? Black and drat.
1: And drat.
0: That's what I'm talking about.
1: Woo!
0: Darkness. What I'm talking about.
1: You got darkness on both sides. You got black darkness. You got vampires. Darkness. Woo! Double darkness.
0: So
1: on a Friday.
0: I do think it also is important to point out the fact that one of the great, I would hope that it's a lie, one of the great lies that was told on this show was by one LeVar Arrington while we were at the Super Bowl in Arizona, where he claimed that he was on his back deck of his hotel room and saw me walking on the street.
1: Float. You floated.
0: I was floating, and that my head turned around 180 degrees.
1: And your body did not move. Your body was still going forward, and you sensed that I was looking at you, and you turned and looked at, freaked me out.
0: LeVar pulled out a super soaker with garlic water in it.
1: Garlic water. Holy water, bro. I called my dad immediately and had him bless that water. I said, this is real. He's really going to eat this one day.
0: But you know what? We've overcome it all. And here we are all these years later. And here we are all these shows later. And I got to tell you, I've completely changed my tune. Completely. Speaking of 180s, not my head making doing the 180 turn to eyeball LeVar and his super soaker of holy water on his balcony in the hotel. The Brendan Sorsby thing. Texas Tech has done such a phenomenal job of defending him and have ignored so many obvious issues with what's at play here. I'm in. You know what? If you guys believe it so hard and you're going so hard in the paint to defend this guy for what is going on, you got me. I'm in. Let him play. In fact, give him an extra $2 million. I'm fine. Like, if this is the way that it's going to go. Now, this is all on the heels of some stuff that came out yesterday, which is pretty hilarious if you think about it. So there's a Texas Attorney General, Ken Paxton, sent a letter to Big 12 Commissioner, this according to ESPN, Brett Yormark, and Board of Directors Chairman Douglas Guyrod on Thursday. I probably butchered that guy's name, but who cares? Notifying the league that it would be exposed to, quote, substantial liability if it takes action against Texas Tech for playing quarterback Brendan Sorsby. So the Big 12 conference presidents met on Thursday, and they were trying to invoke some bylaw. It's called Bylaw 3.6 to sanction Texas Tech if they decide to play Sorsby. This from Paxton, the attorney general. Quote, we are aware that the Big 12 is considering invoking Bylaw 3.6 of the Big 12's bylaws to sanction.

0: chancellor, Joey McGuire, the coach, was there defending and stating their case as to why they have Brendan Sorsby's back in this whole situation. Here was a snippet from Joey McGuire, the coach of Texas Tech, yesterday.
1: What we're talking about is this young man has an addiction, and he's dealing with that addiction. It's going to be a long, and like Grant said, it's going to be a lifelong recovery. But I know that's his top priority. And you ask a question about putting him back with his teammates. I think that's one of the most important things that we can do, is putting him back around his peers, getting him back into a structured environment, an environment that is extremely positive and healthy, and that he can thrive in, knowing that he has a long way to go in this, and he's got a lot of people around him that care and love about him. I mean, love him. And so I think that's so important. You know, Kirby said it. It's day by day. You know, I think right now so many people are pointing the finger of like, well, he's going to play. He can play is what the judge said. What we're trying to do is get him into a healthy space to where he feels great about what he's doing and he can deal with this addiction in a healthy way.
0: Now, Texas Tech president Lawrence Chovanec had the money quote of the whole press conference. Quote, I think we have to recognize the rules in place now were made long before there were millions of young people walking around with a legal gambling apparatus in their pocket. LeVar, I'm in. I'm in. I tell you right now, complete 180. I think he should play. Not only should he play, I would like every highlight shown of Brendan Sorsby to be bookend with DraftKings ads. Like, if we're doing this, let's go all the way. I'm sold. Why not at this point?
2: All right, let's start right here. Wherever it is you land on Sorsby, the precedent of this is crazy wild. Crazy wild. You got a conference that can't punish a school for obeying a judge, right? You have the Big 12 that's trapped between the NCAA and what they want and a courtroom. There's no clean way out of this. There's no clean way through this. Somebody is going to be offended. Somebody is going to be butthurt over how this plays out. No way around it. But here's my thing. All those things that Buddy said about what Sorsby needs and how he'll be recovering from this addiction for his entire life, and he needs to be with his teammates. He broke the rules. Like, he broke the rules of what the NCAA rules required him to follow the rules of. Now, that's interesting because you didn't break what perceivably a rule by Texas Tech, because Texas Tech is sticking up for him and working to have him be eligible to play. So I would ask myself the question, if Brendan Sorsby's addiction was not to show up to workouts, not to practice when his addiction kicks in of not wanting to practice, not going to class. I'm addicted to sleep, so I don't really like going to class. So I'm not going to be in the classroom. You're not going to see me in the classroom. If any of these addictions were addictions that he was executing at the school, what would they do to him? And last I checked, you don't have to go and have a court and a judge rule on if you should be eligible or not, if you miss class, if you miss meetings, if you miss workouts, if you miss practices. What would they do to him if his addiction was leading to him breaking those rules? And I think we all know the answer to that. So I think it's interesting how we can be so selective and how we measure things out, how we weigh things out, and how we move through things. And so to me, I think what dude was saying is, Cap, you can't justify breaking the rules and doing wrong. And that's where you go wrong with me. I can ultimately say, and this is what I've been saying all week, and I know everybody gets tired of it. So what?

0: It's a Sorsby story. It's a big story. We're going to talk about it. So get over it. The judge gave an injunction, and that injunction, until something different happens, isn't until after the season. That allows for Brendan Sorsby to play as it stands right now today. Done. Get over it. Move on from it. Is it a crazy precedence? I led off with that. I said that's what it is. But you cannot go against the judicial system. That is our law. That is what it is. That is the final say. So what is all of the conversation about Big 12? What is all the conversation about other conferences? What is all the conversation about? If the courts and a judge decided this is what it is, and they stepped in and handled it, what is all of this about, Jonas? That's the big, to me, that's the biggest question, because all that soundbite and the quotes, oh, they gave you a gambling apparatus in your pocket. Yeah, they gave you an apparatus in your pocket. Hey, if you hadn't noticed, there's a lot of things that a cell phone is an apparatus for. Okay, so please don't try to use that, oh, it's so easily accessible and it's right in your pocket, and that's the reason why he's a victim to it. He probably is a victim to it because of that. But the reality here is that just like everybody else that's walking this country, you have choices and decisions to make. And whatever choice you make and whatever decisions you make, you have to live with either the consequences of positive or the consequences and the repercussions of negative. And I think that whether you agree with it or not, my opinion of it is this is wrong. He knows he's wrong. Everybody knows it's wrong. But there's no getting around that it's legally put together.
1: And here's the best part. Yeah, everybody knows it. Everybody's on the same side. Everybody acknowledges this is preposterous that he's going to be here and after all of this. But the reality is that he actually might play, and as it stands right now, he's going to play college football next year, and we're all going to watch. It doesn't. Nobody's going to put up so much of a fuss that they're going to refuse to watch these games. In fact, if anything, it's going to get more eyeballs on it. And you may say, well, those aren't the kind of eyeballs we want because everybody's going to think there's some conspiracy theory going on.
0: Yes, it is,
1: bro. Like it's not like this is unheard of in sports. And then, like, people will bring up the legal stuff and they'll go, oh, you know, and they'll make comparisons to, well, you know, OJ and all this. It's like, okay, hold on a second. I think we could all acknowledge, despite what Cody Campbell, who wanted to make comps to Penn State and all the other crap that came out yesterday we listened to, I think we can all acknowledge there are different degrees of punishments and reactions to punishments that are to be had. We're not talking about Brendan Sorsby comes back week three, and all of a sudden somebody pulls Reginald Denny out of a truck and beats him with a brick because they don't like a verdict or they don't like, you know what I mean? Like, it's just, let's calm down on some of the other stuff that people try and compare this to. I would just say this. Nobody's going anywhere. Like, we're all going to watch college football. We're all going to be a part of this. It's going to be a storyline. Whether he actually gets to play, who the hell knows? It's just Texas Tech going to his defense, citing mental health, because you made a good point. If all of a sudden somebody said, hey, here's my, I need a little bit more sleep. I'm sorry, I can't come into work today. It would be bad for my mental health. Okay. All right. So you're going to use that.
0: His ass would be off that team in a New York second.
1: 100%. And
0: suspended in a New York second.
1: So that's why
0: I'm addicted to driving fast. I get speed tickets. Ask Kirby Smart about that one.
1: Right. It's just like,
0: that's an addiction. Speed is an addiction.
1: I mean, like, in this press conference or this whatever their explanation is. And by the way, if you've got to release a 22-minute video with everybody involved, everybody not named Brendan Sorsby there, explaining why it is you're defending this guy, and then you try and label it as we're looking out for his well-being. This has got nothing to do with him playing football at this point. Yes, it does. That's why you gave him $5 million. Would you give him $5 million so he'd go place a wager for you? Like, you give him $5 million because he's a good quarterback and you think he can get you over the hump and maybe win a national championship next year.
0: And so, more importantly, you think that you can't do it without him.
1: Right.
0: I want to salvage my $5 million. Because it just comes across, as Q mentioned, it kind of comes across they might have known what they were doing when they gave him the
1: money.
0: I'm
1: starting to believe that more and more.
0: He's got the money, and they're not getting that $5 million. Like, imagine if you start having situations where kids get away with $5 million and never played a down for you. That's like, in fact, like a buyout without it even being a coach, without it really being a coach's contract. That's a buyout. You got $5 million for nothing. You don't have that type of money to just sling around. Especially they don't do it for players.
1: The whole, you know, when you go to the mental health thing, then all of a sudden everybody has to tread lightly because, like, oh, you know, we got to take this serious because, you know, what about this? It's his well-being. It's all, and it's like, okay, if we're really going to go down that road, if you've got to have a 22-minute video, if everybody's got to be involved, if so many people are on one side, like, this has been a really uniting situation if you think about it. Like, it's where all these other people, like, all these other teams, like, hold on a second, forget about college football playoff expansion. Forget about, you know, a 12-team, a 16, a 24-team play. Forget about NIL. The guy was gambling on his own team, and as of right now, he's allowed to play next year. That's a problem, and everybody acknowledges it, and Texas Tech is calling these meetings and defending it, and then disguising it with, I don't care who this offends when it comes to mental health, I'm sorry, and then disguising it with, well, he's got a mental health condition. No, man, the guy just wanted to gamble on the Nathan's Hot Dog Eating Contest after he got done gambling on Cincinnati basketball games and 40 Indiana football games while he was a member of those universities. That's the fact. You want to call it a mental health situation all you want? That's fine. He can go sort out his mental health issues somewhere else. It doesn't have to be on the field week three getting ready for Texas Tech to try and make
0: That's
1: a run
0: right.
1: to win a national title. But
0: That's right.
1: But here we are. And you know what? Like I said, I'm into it. Okay, that's fine. If he's going to play in Texas Tech has done such a good job at putting the blinders on to so many obvious issues with this that they've almost won me over at this point. All right, let's let him play.
0: I actually think it was misplayed. Like, just stand in the reality that there was an injunction. Stand in the factual information of the courts decided. You got a problem, go take it up with the courts. And if you want to do what you're going to do, we're going to sue you. Because this is by the letter of the law. This isn't our opinion. And that's where I think they went wrong. You don't have to give your opinion. The courts have already judged. Whatever it is you're feeling, hold it close to the vest. Because mental health does not justify you breaking the rules and being allowed to break the rules. I'm sorry. I've seen kids that have they have special needs kids that get in trouble for the things that they do. Special needs kids. And they have consequences and repercussions for things that they do in school. That's what I studied. That's what I was going to do if I didn't play football, was work with special needs kids and counsel special needs kids because they need it. They are not void of getting in trouble, Jonas. So you can miss me. You can miss me with the justifications of mental health. Miss me all the way with that, because the bottom line is you have the free will to make decisions. That is what our military has given us the opportunity to do, is live free and have a choice to make. But you got to understand, on the other side of that choice, you got to deal with what comes with what you decide to do.
1: The whole thing is bananas. I don't even, like, you can't even believe that we're actually here with this. And yet, all right, they just continue to defend it. I actually admire it. I swear to God, I admire it. It's like those people that fall, and I'm not making this comp, okay? Nobody take it so serious. It's like those women that fall in love with serial killers. You know what I mean? Like, They're sending him letters. They're sending him their panties while he's in prison. It's like, you know that that guy,
2: crazy.
1: He literally had four bodies in the trunk of his car while he was eating the fifth. That's you do nice. Know that, right? And, no, but listen, he's a really good person and I could change him. All right, it's everybody else's fault. Okay.
0: Hey, all right. But what's funny is when he started getting fat and flabby, they disappeared.
1: Oh, yeah. Yeah, they know.
0: Listen. So, Shorty, you're not going to get this guy on the outside if he's like a good law-abiding citizen that gets up, does his 9-to-5 job. You're not going to get him. He's out of your league. But he's down.
1: It's just
0: he's vulnerable. And that's what they're doing with Sorsby. He's down, and he's vulnerable. And we're going to get the best football that we could possibly get because he sees that we want him. Now, let that man walk outside, get an ATV injury today. Let him slip and fall on a spill in the kitchen or getting out of the shower and he tears his ACL. I want to hear these people say the same exact things they're saying in these press conferences and these meetings that they're in right now. I want to hear the same exact. Give me the same exact energy if he cannot play due to something else other than what we're talking about right now.
1: That's crazy. But you know what, man? Hey, let's go. I'm in. Guns up. It is two pros and a cup of Joe here on Fox Sports Radio. LeVar Arrington, Jonas Knox with you here. 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So we are going to have the usuals coming up later on. We got another edition of In Case You Missed It. We've also got the leftovers. Are we going to debut Reyna's Roulette in hour two of the program here? Is this a so we are going to debut Reyna's Roulette. I cannot wait for this. I've seen a sneak preview of it, and this is going to be tremendous. Are we going to get in trouble? Is there any stuff that might get us in trouble, potentially, Reyna, or no? What do you
2: think? No, it should be perfectly good.
1: Okay, don't trust that voice. But that's coming up later on in the show as well, too, on
0: totally
1: this three-hour extravaganza. Coming up next, though, apparently somebody's got a bigger problem than just an impossible situation on the court. We'll get into that for you right here on FSR. But are you tired of scrolling job boards, submitting application after application, and never hearing back? 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

0: Pros and a cup of Joe, Fox Sports Radio, LeVar Arrington, Jonas Knox with you here. Coming up in a little over 15 minutes from now, we are going to have another edition of In Case You Missed It. That'll be yours right here on FSR. But right now it is time for the Tire Rack Play of the Day.
1: Into the Vegas zone. Drops here for Aho. Back to Goss to spare. He's going to set it up. Set it up. They score! Tic-tac-toe! Andre Svechnikov! Second power play goal! And it puts Carolina up 4-1 in Game 5.
0: 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So there's no NBA game coming up later on tonight. Because why would there be? I mean, you know, they've had some time to rest a little bit, but why would you do that? It makes too much sense. And so here we go with the conversation about the NBA Finals as we get ready for Game 5 and get to see if San Antonio has any shot whatsoever to recover from what has happened. The problem is Victor Wembanyama, he picked up another technical. He's now got three techs, which puts him 1 point away from an automatic suspension, right? Now, I find it hard to believe that they're going to suspend Victor Wembanyama at any point during the NBA Finals. I think they would figure out a way to finagle around it, whether it's, you know, lower the technical to a common foul in between games, whatever the case may be. I don't think that's the case. I also would worry about him missing a game because I don't know how many more games they've got actually in the series based on what's happened. So do you think it's possible that the NBA could step in? Because, look, he's not afraid to get physical. I mean, you know, he'll throw elbows. He'll attack people. Like, it's not – we've seen it throughout the playoffs before. He's been ejected from one game already. Do you think there's any possible way Victor Wembanyama serves a one-game suspension in these NBA Finals?
2: If they make it out of the next game, is what you're saying. And here's the thing. The man just got egged by New York Knicks fans. Is there the possibility that he could get a technical foul in the next game? Hell yes! It's highly, highly probable that something irritates him enough from what he's already irritated from. He's not going to forget what he felt experiencing what he did from those New York Knicks fans. He's not going to forget that. He's not going to. He may never forget this. This might be burnt in his memory for life. So is there the possibility that his emotions could get the best of him in the next game? Yes! He could have easily got one or two more technical fouls in the last game. He was taunting the dude that ended up, you know, knocking him down, and he ends up getting protected and getting the technical foul.
0: I think he said, I'm in your head, boy.
2: I'm in your head.
0: That's what he said.
2: Well, if you're from France, and I would probably say the last word that was used, if that's what he said, then that was probably why he caught a forearm bow to the chest.
0: Oh, really? Oh, the fighting words?
2: Say it again.
0: I don't know if I want to now.
2: Say what he said again.
0: I don't have confirmation. I just say there's lip readers out there who said, I'm in your head, boy.
2: And then you got to take into consideration the dude is like 7 foot that he said he was in his head. So he's taller. He's towering even over the tall dudes and calling him boy. There's the French aspect of him calling him a boy. There's the I'm taller than you calling him a boy. But here's what they can lean on. That fan that popped him with that egg, he wasn't afraid of his height.
0: Yeah, that's true.
2: That fan that popped him with that egg, he was in the game. He could end up being the MVP of the series for both the New York Knicks and the San Antonio Spurs. If the San Antonio Spurs come out and Victor Wembanyama snaps out and rips these boys out the frame for the next three games, blame it on the egg thrower.
0: Yeah, well, I definitely know that the egg thrower is not Mitchell Robinson because he doesn't shoot that well. So he wouldn't hit him.
2: Man.
0: He would hit the bus.
2: And that should be stated. The fact that that man, whoever it is that popped Wembanyama with that egg, the bigger story here should be, how the hell do you accurately hit a 7'4" man upside the head around other, like the pressure of it, all of the other fans that were there, the noise, the screaming, the distance, and you pop that man upside the head like that? Sign him up. Sign her up. Whatever, whoever it was, find them. We got a reward for you.
0: I agree.
2: Ain't to get that person in trouble. It's the Brendan Sorsby. They got an addiction. You know what their addiction is? They're good at throwing eggs. When they get a good opportunity to do it, here's my moment. Here's my chance. I'm going to pop Victor Wembanyama upside the head with an egg, and I'm going to go viral. And they did.
0: By the way, there's some people that have tried to claim that they're not sure whether or not the egg hit him. And from every video I've seen, I think
2: it looked like it hit him in the head.
0: It's pretty clear it hit him in the head. And
2: it looked like it did.
0: And it is impressive accuracy if you think about it, because and for people, it's like, oh, well, I mean, listen, he's a big guy. Of course you can hit him. Like I said yesterday, when the guy turns sideways, he disappears. So it's not as if we're talking about, you know, he hit a 400-pounder. No, like, he literally hit a javelin on the move.
2: A 7'4" javelin.
0: And so, like, that's impressive, man. I'm telling you. Like, I'm telling you.
2: He's
0: like,
2: so stupid.
0: He turned sideways. He could hide behind fishing wire. And yet, some guy hit him on the move. And he probably, and that guy who threw the egg, because I think Breer made the point yesterday where he's like, how about the fact that somebody brought eggs to the Spurs team hotel? It's like the guy went to some liquor store in one of the boroughs in Manhattan or in one of the boroughs in New York and said, you know what, I'm going to need a 12-pack, and let me get a carton of eggs. And if I hopefully I'll make it on the first throw. And now the guy walked home with 11 eggs and some booze after hitting Victor Wembanyama on the run. It's impressive, man. But look, he's one tech away. We'll see.
2: Can I do say this though? Can I say this? I think there was a report that his grandmother passed away, and I think on a no jokes, more serious tip, like, do better. Like, whoever the fans are that are getting detained, over 50 people got detained. You took celebrating a sports spectacle to the level of losing your freedom, like we talked about in the last segment, consequences and repercussions to your choices. Y'all out there running amok, acting a fool, some of y'all, being foolish, do better. Because that, for what it's worth, it is, we can joke about it, like, I got hit with an egg, like, he's the javelin. We can joke about it, but in reality, like, New York, that's not a good look on who you are. It's not a good, and listen, I know a few people don't represent the entire whole, and I get that. I love New York. I played there for a quick, brief moment, loved my time there, enjoyed the people, enjoyed the fans, enjoyed being there. But those few people out there that try to ruin it for everybody, dude. Like, y'all need, I guess I shouldn't be addressing y'all because y'all don't do better. Y'all are okay with not doing better. So, you know what? I take everything back. I'll just say this. For all of the good New York Knicks fans out there and the good New Yorkers, enjoy this time. But also, those degenerates that you're friends with, because some of y'all are friends with these people, you got to talk to them. You got to talk to them because their behavior is impacting the way people look at you, the way they look and feel about you. And if that's okay with you, then let it be. But that just doesn't seem that, like, That just doesn't seem proper, man.
0: Yeah.
2: You getting arrested, setting off fireworks, climbing lamp poles, that whole thing. I'll never understand why you want to go get in trouble because somebody did something great. It's weird. You're a weirdo.
0: Yeah, you gotta,
2: if you got detained over, you're a weirdo. If you did something that got
0: your
2: energy,
0: better.
2: Come on, you're a weirdo.
0: Yeah. It's problematic. Also, man, eggs are expensive. Like a carton of egg is not, and I would hope that they're not the organic, pasteurized, cause those are tasty. But if you're going to,
2: and it could have been a chicken. You know what I mean?
0: Point.
2: It could have been a chicken.
0: Yeah. Good point.
2: Let me ask you this, by the way. If that's a chicken that's inside the egg, if you scramble eggs or throw eggs onto a griddle, a pan, a pot to cook them, is that fried chicken?
0: That's a great question. God, that's a really, really good question. You know what? I'll go with it. In fact, you know what, though? If you took it to Texas Tech, they would go with it, too, if men defending their quarterback. So, yeah.
2: Well, as long as the judge said that, there's an injunction
0: right.
2: for the decision to be made if it is indeed fried chicken.
0: Hey, Joey McGuire, I just had an omelet. Is that fried chicken? Well, based on his mental health, yes, it is. As a matter of fact,
2: it is. Put some cheese, some peppers, some mushrooms in my fried chicken, please.
0: Yeah. By the way... trained to push past the pain, not athletes, just people trafficked every day right here in the United States, sometimes by someone they trusted. And during the World Cup, help us break the silence. 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And speaking of the World Cup, don't miss Team USA's first game of the group stage today, 9 Eastern Time, 6 o'clock Pacific on Fox. It's USA versus Paraguay live from SoFi Stadium in Los Angeles. Up next, if you wanted to get ready for a sporting event, we've got just the thing for you, and it's yours right here at FSR.
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0: Two pros and a cup of Joe, Fox Sports Radio, LeVar Arrington, Jonas Knox with you here. Coming up top of next hour, a little over 10 minutes from now. Apparently, the NFL is too NFL these days. We'll get into that for you and explain. Coming up here again, a little over 10 minutes from now. By the way, before we get to another edition of In Case You Missed It, be sure to check out our YouTube channel for the show. 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
1: In Case You Missed It.
0: So I've been really working hard to try and get LeVar fired up for the World Cup. I mean, I've been working overtime, you know, just sending
3: issues,
0: him, doing some research on...
3: So do your followers. I mean, all got issues. Down another one. Rest in peace. You got another one that got blocked. Down another one. Down goes Frazier. You touched, man.
0: I tried to show LeVar, you know, some of the pepperoni pizza they were making at the Mexico game last night. And so... You know, there's people that get ready for the World Cup in certain ways, and some people do it a little bit differently. And so one of the teams that is in the country getting ready for the World Cup is firing off their first game coming up on Saturday, and that would be the country of Scotland, who takes on Haiti. You can watch that 9 Eastern time coming up on Saturday night on Fox. And so
3: you won't send me a Haiti picture.
0: A gentleman... As somebody worked on the show previously would, though. A gentleman by the name of Mike Morrison on social media lives in the Boston area. And this game between Haiti and Scotland, again, will be at Gillette Stadium in Massachusetts. And listen, as soon as he sobers up, I'm telling you, it's coming. But, LeVar, we've talked about getting fired up before a sporting event before. And these Scottish fans are in town, and they're letting everybody know.

0: Some Scots brought bagpipes to an Airbnb and started firing them off at 6:30 in the morning yesterday.
1: That's fire.
0: That's great.
1: That is fire. Didn't they start, like, when the like, in the wars, like, even in, what was it, didn't they start playing music before they attacked?
0: Yeah, I think there's a really well-known Scottish, he was part of the Scottish Army, who hired somebody specifically for that. He hired a bagpipe player to play while they were literally shooting and stabbing and doing whatever they were doing, trying to win a battle, and hired this guy. And he would just stand there and play the bagpipes as sort of their background.
1: It's just, no,
2: what happened to me? Oh, dang, bagpipe man down! Bagpipe man down!
0: I forget the name of the. It's a really well-known Scottish, I think he's in the Scottish Army, if I'm not mistaken.
1: Wasn't there a Mexican band that would play too? Like, they gonna bomb you, but before they start hitting you with the cannons and all that stuff, they start playing, like their marching band.
0: Yeah,
1: like,
0: they
1: is that why they call them a marching band?
0: Yeah, they ate like half our wedding cake. Thanks for bringing it up.
1: Stupid.
0: But yeah, it's
1: where did the term marching band come from? That's pretty interesting, though. It's a pretty interesting
0: thing. I love the bagpipes, man. Bagpipes are on my list of favorite instruments, I'm telling you. The sitar.
3: They use them
0: I
3: like to intimidate bagpipes. Their enemies.
0: Yeah.
1: There you go.
0: It's got a haunting feel to it, man. Yeah, it's really awesome. So good luck to Scotland as they take on Haiti coming up in at Foxborough coming up tomorrow night. And the fans are already there in full tilt and kilt.
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20: The Carolina Hurricanes are one win away from their first Stanley Cup since 2006 after defeating the Golden Knights 4-2 in Game 5. Canes captain Jordan Staal scored his sixth goal of the Stanley Cup final. Game 6 will be on Sunday. At the FIFA World Cup, out of Group A, South Korea took the lead in the 80th minute and held on to defeat Czechia 2-1, while Mexico shut out South Africa 2-0. But USA will be taking on Paraguay on Friday at 9 Eastern, and you can catch all the action on Fox TV. In baseball, the Dodgers took down the Pirates 8-6. Shohei Ohtani hit his 13th home run of the season but left the game in the 7th inning due to left knee inflammation. Manager Dave Roberts said that his level of concern with Ohtani is not high and that he could return to the lineup on Friday against the Chicago White Sox. And in the NFL, the Panthers and wide receiver Jalen Coker agreed to terms on a 3-year extension. I'm Monty Bolaños.
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0: That's the way this works.
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0: demons had to deal with the pain. Nobody helped me, I was stuck in the rain. Now I'm shining, niggas screaming my name.
1: That lyric gets me every time, man. I think it's you're saying something else every time.
2: It is where your mind is. Much like your following.
1: Hey, you know where social. You've seen where my mind is.
2: Yeah,
1: that's
2: what I said.
1: By the way, it is Two Pros and a Cup of Joe, Fox Sports Radio. LeVar Arrington, Jonas Knox with you here. No Brady Quinn. He'll be back in the show coming up on Monday. 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I got to ask you a question because you've pointed this out many times before. The NFL feels like it's gotten a little bit softer. And I'm uncomfortable saying that because, I mean, you know, flag football would be violent to me. But the NFL feels like it is not the same NFL that we've seen in years past. That seems pretty obvious just watching the game, seeing some of the old plays that would be allowed and some of the ones that are not allowed now. But I'm starting to wonder if maybe we're going a little bit overboard. So a couple of things here. Number one, the New England Patriots. Apparently, don't mess with the quarterback, Drake May. The Patriots cut practice short after Drake May had an injury scare. This from Mike Reese of ESPN, who said, quote, Mike Vrabel stopped practice near the end of competitive red zone drill after Drake May ended up on the ground with a defender and huddled the team up on the field. Can't have it, too risky, and practice ended on that note about 20 minutes early. May seemed okay. And then there was this. The Tampa Bay.
2: What did Coach say to him in the huddle?
1: He just said, can't have it, too risky, and practice ended on that note about 20 minutes.
2: Okay, all right.
1: Yeah.
2: Okay.
1: Hey, listen, right. You know, you got to be safe
2: out
1: there.
2: Hey, man, you know, you got to coach your team.
1: You got to be safe out there.
2: You got to know what's dangerous and what you can't risk. But go ahead. Todd Bowles, go ahead.
1: Todd Bowles also had to discuss the fact that the Tampa Bay Buccaneers were penalized and they lost an OTA practice because they were being too physical this week. Here was the Bucs head coach explaining what went down.
3: So we gave them off Tuesday. Okay. Tuesday was their day off. Wednesday, by the league, looking at the first practice, we had too many guys on the ground, so they took a practice from us. So Wednesday was by their doing. Tuesday was already set in motion for our doing. And we cleaned it up after that, and we understand we're not trying to get nobody hurt, and, you know, that was the basis of it.
4: So you got reported for
3: Yeah, it was about three or four plays that recorded us, and, you know, we're trying to practice safety as well, and we got a lot of new guys trying to learn how to practice, but we cleaned that up and kind of took care of it.
1: So that was Todd Bowles. Now, the NFL's collective bargaining agreement has a no-contact policy during OTA practices. So while they did return on Thursday, they were docked to practice on Wednesday because apparently it got too physical. So who's the rat? Or was this somebody, one of the players who was like, you know what, man, we could use a day off. Why don't we make a couple of calls, let them know things are getting a little too physical, and then by rule, we can't have a practice on Wednesday. How does this work?
2: I would assume that somebody from the PA or somebody who's like designated watches the film of the practices. That's what I would assume. If the league is the ones who did it, then you'd have to assume that the league has somebody who's looking over either the practice or the practice film or both. That's how you come to that conclusion.
1: Was this even a thing when you played? Really?
2: Keeping guys off the ground, keeping guys up. They always say, keep them up, right? Like, thudding. Like, there's all kinds of different ways of going through a practice. You go through practice, walkthroughs, you got walkthrough speed, you got three-quarter speed, you got full speed, you got thud, you have full contact. Those are like your terms. So if you say we're going walk through, just get your fit, then you're walking to get your fit.

0: position, let him catch the ball. If it's full speed, it's a real wreck. And that's your breakdown of it. So, and this is, that's a very real thing for not just the league to come down on you and tell you, we're going to take a practice from you. But that's a very real thing amongst the players and the coaches as well. Because you don't want to get your guys hurt. So, as Todd Bowles was saying, they cleaned it up. They got to learn how to practice. That's a very true statement. But, hell, I feel like you start to learn that in college as well. It wasn't really like that when I was in college. It was, you were like Bloody Tuesdays is what they called it. Right?
1: Oh, really?
0: Monday you put in your game plan. You go do a walkthrough. Tuesday you come out your full pads and it's Bloody Tuesday, meaning like from start to finish, from individual period, you're like bucking heads, hitting, physical, da da da, tackling, and then you get into your 9-on-7s, and then you get into your pass skeletons, and then you get into your team run, and then you get into team period. It's a lot to it, but it has been the physicality of everything. I would say the level of intensity of execution of not doing it is way, way higher. It's a way more intense focus now than it's ever been.
1: How long was the practice in college in comparison to the NFL?
0: I'm not sure how it is now.
1: But I'm not really sure. Back when you played, like, how did it just depend on the coach to where?
0: It just depended on a lot of things. It depended on the week, who you were playing. Like, it depended on a lot of different things. A practice could run from 2.5 hours to, what, over 3?
1: Jesus.
0: I've been a part of over 3-hour practices. So it just all depends, you know, and it all depends on what day it is. But sometimes, like, a practice can feel like a marathon, bro. Like, you'd be out there for, especially in Washington, they didn't have an indoor facility for the longest time. They got one now, but they didn't have one for the longest time. Some of these teams didn't have indoor facilities in the pro level. Here's what's crazy. In college, we had an indoor facility, but Joe would make us still practice outside when it was freezing cold. And his whole thought process was, if you're going to play in it on Saturday, then you need to be acclimated to it during the week. And that was his thing. Like, if it was raining, we'd go out in the rain and we'd practice in the rain. We used to be outside standing on a practice field looking at the indoor facility like, what the hell is it for? what do we have it for? If we're out here right now, because it's when it thunders and lightnings. Oh, okay.
1: Okay, well
0: that's the only time we're going to use it?
1: If that's the case, if you were playing Syracuse at the Carrier Dome, would you practice inside? Was that the rationale?
0: It's a good question. I never Minnesota, I believe so. I believe so. We played Minnesota indoors, and yeah, we practiced indoors. And what they'll do is they'll bring in these big ass speakers and they'll pipe in all this sound so you can't hear.
1: Oh,
0: like you'll be going through periods of time. You'll go through periods and they'll turn that. And I mean, it'll be having your ears ringing by the time practice is over.
1: What, did Minnesota play at the Metrodome back then?
0: Yeah.
1: Oh, wow.
0: I'm old, bro. Thank you. Thank you very much.
1: What do you mean? I remember the Metrodome. Please, come on. Who doesn't remember the Metrodome?
0: I mean, Patty remembers the Metrodome.
1: Of course. It'll be in a text chain later.
0: Yeah.
1: Come on. I see it. I go, all right, so they get in trouble because some guys fell to the ground. I mean, how do you know it's intentional? Like, maybe your legs just get caught up. It's not like they're in full pads.
0: Too many of them hitting the ground, though. It's like one time, okay. Two times, you better stop that. Three times, like, y'all doing this on purpose. No practice. We ain't even going to let it get out of control. We ain't going to let it get out of hand. Cut it out. Don't hit the ground. And if you understand football and you practice football and you've been around it, you can actually go through practices and keep guys up. You can even make contact with the guy and keep guys up. It's funny because here's another funny story. So when we would be in thud periods, first of all, my last year in school, I didn't tackle anybody. I didn't want to get hurt.

0: So I always just got my fit. I didn't even want to hit you. I just got my fit and got out of the way. I don't have any problem getting you on the ground, so I didn't need to hit you. But God dang, Larry Johnson comes into school. And Larry Johnson and thud periods, full contact periods, whatever periods where there's a running period, Larry Johnson, depending on how he was feeling, would mow you over. So he literally, our starting defense, full of guys, like studs. Larry Johnson's getting the ball, coming through the line of scrimmage, and just plowing dudes. And I remember one time, because I'd always, like, it was always respect. Like, I get a hold of him, you know, play was over. He always kind of, but this one day in particular, I don't know what he had going on. I think I do. It might have been a girl. I think I might have been talking to a girl he liked. And anyway, he tried to run me over, bro. I just remember wrapping around him. I wrapped around him. It took me like 5 steps to slow it all down. And then I picked him up, right? I picked him up and I'm walking with him, like back to the huddle. I picked him up off the ground. I'm walking back to the huddle with him, telling him, like, bro, for your sake and my sake, do not run up on me like that again, bro. Do not try to run me over like this again. And I'm literally almost back to where he's, like, delivered him back to his huddle. But the thing about it was, that was him. Some guys just don't know any other gears. Like, they just, it's full tilt, like, I'm going hair on fire. Some guys just don't understand what that means. And every once in a while you run into that. I guarantee you, Jonas, if you looked at the film and they broke down the film, I bet you it's the same person that caused them to miss that practice. It's not three separate incidents in terms of three separate people. I bet you it's the same person.
1: Oh, because there's always one, right?
0: Because there's always one.
1: By the way, Larry Johnson, he's one of the, like, because I think people, you know, obviously, you know, whatever off the field stuff there is and all that's, you know, we can have that discussion if we want. But if you just look at Larry Johnson for a 2-year stretch in the NFL, and this is from 2005, 2006, over 3,500 yards rushing and 37 touchdowns, and could catch the ball out of the backfield. He was unbelievable. Like, that 2-year run, he was as good as anybody. And then they just ran him into the ground, and he just was never, you know, just never was the same after that.
0: He ran him into the ground.
1: Yeah, that's true.
0: 230, like, that's one of them. That's one, like, people act like Derrick Henry, King Henry, is something new. Now, Larry was only, they got him listed at 6'1", but he was big as hell, bro.
1: 235.
0: He was big as hell. And he was, when I tell you he was mowing dudes down, I remember he ran over, shouts out to you. I don't mean to embarrass you, D. And you might be even be listening. Shouts out to you. But I remember he hit Derek Fox so hard one time. He got open. He got through the line of scrimmage. Like, and here's the sad thing about it is, he gets through the line of scrimmage because it's not full contact. So he's getting through and he's running really kind of like, we get our fits, we get in our spots. He's unimpeded. So you might like tag off on him or something like that, but he's running full speed. And Derek Fox, our safety, comes to get his positioning to touch off, and he plowed him. Like, And he was too tough for us to, like we would have had to, like, really jump him. Like, we would have had to pack him out to we used to go to his dad, like, what are you doing to your kid at home, man? Like, what do you do with Junior? Like, why is he like this? Why is he so mad, bro? Like, he's got issues. I mean, and all these years later, I don't get into all of that because I like Larry as a person. I ain't talked to him in some years. I ain't get into all that.
1: But at his peak... Dude.
0: Oh, man, he was a killer, bro. He was a killer.
1: Yeah. So listen, moral of the story, by the way, Sean McVay canceled.
0: Keep him off the ground, man.
1: Yeah, keep him off the ground. Yeah, keep him off the ground. Practice. And if you didn't want to practice anyways, you know, just have somebody report it. So that way, they got to forfeit the OTA anyway. So, but hey, they're almost at break. So now we get to wait and see who gets in trouble until actual training camp starts, which is always a fun conversation to have. By the way, it is Two Pros and a Cup of Joe here on Fox Sports Radio. LeVar Arrington, Jonas Knox with you. 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And speaking of the World Cup, don't miss Team USA's first game of the group stage today at 9 p.m. Eastern Time, 6 o'clock Pacific on Fox. It's USA versus Paraguay live from SoFi Stadium in Los Angeles. You know, we forgot to mention this to open up the show. This is important. It's a football Bar. Friday. Hmm? You know it's a football Friday, right? Bar. Well, come on. Cancel that OTA. Cancel that OTA.
0: Don't get too physical on Friday. Don't get too physical on Friday. Friday. Friday. Friday. Get the day off. Get the day off. Get the day off. Day off. Let's go.
2: They were peaking, Bar. Let's go.
0: Huh?
2: They were peaking.
0: They were what?
2: The Peps were peeking.
0: Oh, they were peeping. Man, it was peekaboo. All right, let's do it for Eddie. Let's do it for the peekaboo. Peekaboo on a football Friday. Yeah, football Friday. Peek it. Pepperoni. Do it. Extra cheese. Friday!
1: Yeah, listen, the crowd shots at the World Cup. 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

0: Two pros and a cup of Joe, Fox Sports Radio. LeVar Arrington, Jonas Knox with you here. Coming up in about 20 minutes from now, somebody gets rewarded in the world of football. And it makes a lot of sense. 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Now, we promise that you're going to be a part of Sports Talk Radio history. To my understanding, this segment has never been done anywhere. All right, in all the years that radio has been broadcasting, this has never been done. So we are about to be a part of history. It is time for the debut edition of this.
1: Round and round the wheel goes. Where the ball lands, only Ray Ray knows. It's Radio Roulette. And this week, it's Name That Bench Warmer.
0: All right. Yes.
2: I hate my laugh, and I love it. That made it into the
0: Ray ending. Ray's Roulette. I love it.
3: Yeah. It's good imaging. It's real good.
4: Thank you, Ricky. Pretty Ricky Productions. Okay, so me and Jonas were kind of, you know, game planning some ideas the other day, and I was like, nah, I think a radio roulette game would be super fun. So every Friday, we're going to spin the wheel and pick the game. Okay, so this week we got Name That Bench Warmer, but there's so many games. I have 12 different games that we could get on any random Friday. So, pretty exciting.
0: I love
4: stuff.
0: Roulette. LeVar, are you a roulette guy? You ever play roulette?
3: Sure.
0: Oh, man, it's fun.
4: Have you ever hit?
0: Oh, yeah.
3: Oh, plenty of times.
0: I actually, I have this rule that it, because sometimes the ball will fly off the board, like to where they'll be spinning the, and for whatever reason, they'll throw it too hard and it
4: aggressive.
0: Comes off the board. And I have a rule that if it goes off the board, that I take my bet away. Because I'm like, oh, that's a bad sign. And so I was so crippled walking out of Studio 54 at MGM that I went and tried to play roulette. I think I had like $100 on black, or I think it was black, and the ball flew off the board. I was so drunk I couldn't get my bet back because I couldn't reach over the people to get it, and it ended up hitting green. I lost $100.
3: That's funny. Green is a mother lover, because I put $5,000 on red, $5,000 on black. Like, I'll get you.
0: And it hits green.
3: Green hits.
0: Son of a bitch.
2: No way.
3: Right? Yeah.
0: Yeah, it's awful. Yeah, green sucks, man. Yeah, that's a brutal way
4: Isn't
0: to live.
3: Unless you bet green and it hits.
0: There's two greens. There's zero and double zero. So it's like either Jason Tatum's going to get you or Robert Parrish will. But one of them's going to get you. And you're S out of luck.
3: Right.
0: It's awful. So
3: are we going to play the game?
0: Let's do it.
4: Yeah, so this week is Name That Bench Warmer. So, former players, people who, you know, weren't the main guys, this is going to be your soundbite. So, I'm going to give you a soundbite, and then I'm going to give you clues to figure out who this bench warmer is.
0: God, I was a bench warmer. I should have some intel on
4: this. We'll put you in one of these times, Jonas.
5: I just like to be in there myself playing, and this is something that I guess if you're an athlete, true competitor, you want to be playing. I don't want to be sitting on a bench.
4: Any clues just off of that? Any good ideas just off the top?
3: Hell no. No.
4: He is known as the Forrest Gump of football.
3: Nope.
0: So
3: this could be old, too.
4: Mm-hmm.
0: Yeah.
3: Because that sounded very dated.
4: Yes.
0: Perhaps.
4: They could be alive. They could be dead.
3: Play it again.
4: Mm-hmm. Mm-hmm.
5: I just like to be in there myself playing, and this is something that I guess if you're an athlete, too competitive, you want to be playing. I don't want to be sitting on a bench.
0: The problem is,
3: he sounds like every player that's ever
0: right.
3: played a game.
0: Especially like in the 60s and 70s.
4: Oh, thank goodness.
3: Don't know.
4: I was hoping
3: no
4: this was going to be too easy for you guys. I'll give you another clue.
3: Give us a clue. Four
4: so,
3: simple first. Give us another one.
4: He was actually mocked for his age when the Dolphins claimed him at 38.
0: Oh, my Not Larry Zonka.
3: Mm-mm. He wasn't a bench warmer.
0: Yeah, that's the problem. That's what I'm getting stuck
3: on. I don't know
0: here.
3: No bench warmer. I don't know.
0: Yeah.
2: Over his 21-year career. No, we have a long segment here. Over his 21-year career, this bench warmer won 3 Super Bowl rings with 2 separate teams.
0: Can I ask what position? Is that allowed or is that one of the clues?
2: I think he was quarterback. Yeah, he was a standing quarterback.
3: Bob Greasy.
2: No.
0: God, who was his backup? Starts with a W. I think his last name started with a W.
3: White man.
0: Yeah.
2: Yes.
0: Yeah, I was going to say.
2: I wonder if any listeners have that.
0: Yeah,
2: now.
0: You know who that definitely was? Wasn't Mercury Morris. I can confirm that. I'm drawing blanks, man.
2: Okay. Maybe this will help a little bit, okay? He retired after winning the 1968 NFL MVP award, and he returned 2 weeks later and played for another 8 seasons.
0: Which means he played for the Chiefs? Or did he play for...
2: He played for the Colts.
0: The Colts. I know... The name is on the tip of my tongue because he played,
3: his first name Earl?
2: Yes.
0: No, shut up. Earl Morrow.
6: There's a show. It's called
0: Earl
6: My
0: Morrow.
6: Fat Life.
0: Yes. Yeah.
6: My name's Earl.
0: Because he split time with Johnny Unitas.
3: Oh no, dude.
2: Yes.
0: In Indianapolis.
2: Yes.
3: Or Patty.
0: Or with the Colts.
2: He stepped in for starting roles for Johnny Unitas and Bob Greene.
0: Yes.
2: And he won for both of them.
0: And he was one of those, he was Nick Foles before Nick Foles. But yeah, I was getting stuck on the whole bench warmer thing because I'm thinking, man, anybody notable, bench warmer makes it difficult to try and decipher who it is. But, man, so LeVar got the first name. I got the last name, so we both get a point.
2: Oh, my gosh, that's like half and half. I would say.
0: What up?
3: Whoa.
2: Yeah, honestly,
3: all right. We double teamed that thing.
2: Yeah, all right. Teamwork.
3: Yeah.
2: A lot of these
0: games. We gave
2: games,
0: it that work.
2: A lot of
3: D-bang.
2: These games are going to be teamwork games where you and Brady and, you know, Jonas all get together and, you know.
0: Oh, man, that was a tough one. All right, what else we got?
2: Oh.
0: Well,
2: you know, I did think this was going to be squeezed into one of those 4 to 5 minute segments.
0: That's all right.
2: Not a.
6: Don't worry. Don't even worry. Just
0: no,
6: go. Don't worry about
0: yeah,
6: all
0: no,
6: that.
0: Don't even sweat it.
6: Just let us know when you're done.
0: I
2: finished. That was it.
6: Oh, that was it. You only did one person.
0: One, man.
2: What do you mean? That was a really hard one.
0: That's a tough one. I'm
6: it
0: surprised
6: was,
0: got
6: but
0: it.
6: What I'm saying is
2: you want another one? I got another one for you, Patty. Can you go to my drawer, please? I did one yesterday, but then I threw it away because I was like, no, I'm not going to do this one.
0: So how many clues did you have? Like, how many more clues were there before we were going to get it?
2: I had 1, 2, 3, 4, 5,
0: we did well.
2: 6 clues altogether.
0: So we did well.
2: Yeah, you did pretty good.
0: Because the problem is, how did you determine bench warmer? Did you just Google search like most famous bench warmers?
2: Yeah, notable bench warmers. Initially, I was planning on doing just anyone who wasn't playing. So we're also going to do a Name That Pro segment where it'll be active players and pros. But this is bench warmer. I technically meant just not playing currently at all. This was a technical bench warmer. Like,
3: how did you come up with Earl Morrell though? That's so flipping random.
0: I'm telling you, that was really good. Because I was trying to think, and then it did sound old. The audio sounded old, so you knew it wasn't anything current.
3: You knew it was old.
0: And then when you brought up the late 60s, I'm thinking, man, Indianapolis and Miami, and then I remember that he was, you know, he subbed in for Bob Greasy. I think he played a significant amount of time in the Dolphins.
3: He saved the season for
0: him. Yeah.
3: And that's the only reason why. But, man, that's still kind of like, how do you go down that road? Like, come on, Lorena, give us something like
2: doable. That was
3: doable.
2: No, I didn't want it to be too easy if you guessed it too fast.
0: Yeah, we got it after what, 3 clues? Two or three clues?
2: I'm going to say 4.
0: Okay, well, listen, 3 or 4. I think that's pretty impressive.
2: Yeah, the 4th sounds fun. Yeah, that's pretty good.
0: And also, I would like to point this out. At least you know that LeVar and I are going to do it on the up and up. And the last thing I want to do is air anybody out on this show. Brady Quinn and his typing abilities.
3: Oh, bro, you would have heard it.
0: Cannot be trusted. Cannot be trusted.
2: No cheating.
0: Yeah,
6: but then he says it. But then he says it as a matter of fact.
0: Right.
6: What do you mean?
2: Did you go and look it up? Did you, like, type in the clues?
6: Did you hear how quickly I said Earl after I said Bob Greasy?
2: Yeah, I guess you did, huh?
6: Okay.
0: So LeVar's busy. I was sending World Cup clips earlier, so he's a little
3: stupid.
0: Little busy right now. I don't know.
3: Stupid.
0: We're just trying to get to that. So that's fun, man. This is going to be a good one. You got 12 games.
6: I didn't remember his last name, though. I will admit that. I didn't. I just. That's why I said it was his first name Earl. Don't ask me how. I don't know.
2: I'm really excited for a couple of these games, boys.
0: Can you play the sound? Can you play the audio of Earl Morrill? And I'd like to know, what about this sounds like an Earl?
5: I just like to be in there myself playing, and this is something that I guess if you're an athlete, too competitive, you want to be playing. I don't want to be sitting on a bench.
0: It does sound
6: every
0: like an
6: bit
0: Earl.
6: Of it. Every bit of it sounds like Earl. Every bit of it sounds like an Earl.
0: Yeah, it definitely does sound like an Earl.
6: Like, where did that name come from, man? Like, it's so hard to say Earl. Where's Earl?
2: I don't like the name.
6: It's a weird name. I had a friend growing up named Earl, but man, like, where did that name come from, and why did you choose to use it?
0: It's one of those names, because one of the games that Lorena threw at me was it called Chubby Bunny?
2: Chubby Bunny.
0: And how does that work? You shove as many marshmallows in your mouth.
2: Yeah, you put one marshmallow in at a time, and you say Chubby Bunny. And you put another marshmallow, and you say Chubby Bunny. But you do not swallow the marshmallows, Jonas, so you will be able to play and not ruin your diet.
0: Wow. Where's the fun in that? But I would say this, Earl Morrill and Bilal Powell are two names to where you could say it and then put food in your
6: Bilal.
0: Mouth.
6: Bilal.
0: Powell. You could
6: Bilal.
0: Say it, you could say it and then put food in your mouth and it would sound exactly the same.
6: Like, but here's what's
0: Earl Morrill right now and then shoved marshmallows in your mouth and said it, it's the exact same. I swear to God.
6: Hey, you could replace going to the restroom number two with Bilal. You could replace the name and call it like, I gotta go Bilal.
0: By the way, is it Bilal or Bilal?
6: Bilal. All right, let me look. It's Bilal.
2: Bilal.
6: Bilal.
2: Bilal.
6: Bilal. Let me look this up here. Bilal. If you're black, you say Bilal.
2: Yeah,
6: but
2: Bilal.
0: But the point is, like, if you like a mouthful of food and no mouthful of food, it's the same thing. And there's just certain names that you can do that with.
6: Man, it stinks in here. Hey, Jonas, come on, man. Do you got a Bilal? You need to go Bilal, man.
0: And then Earl Morrill. Gross. Earl Morrill.
6: It just fits, though.
0: Yeah, there's something about it.
6: It's got to be revolting to fit. Like, dude, smells like Bilal in here.
0: It works.
6: All right. Okay.
0: Hey, Ray Ray, that was fun, man. That was really, really fun.
6: So the name Earl came from, you know, earls are like noblemen in England, like, so it's like the Earl.
2: I thought it was just a T, Earl of Grey.
0: By the way, Var, did you look up where the term marching band came from?
6: I did. It is military. It is military.
0: I did
6: look it up.
0: I know we were also talking about bagpipes, and there was a famous Scottish soldier who hired bagpipes. I believe, God, who was this guy? The famous Scottish soldier who famously went into combat carrying and playing bagpipes was Bill Millen, often known as Piper Bill.
6: Piper Bill.
0: Yeah, and I believe the Jack Churchill, who was fighting Jack Churchill and Mad Jack, he's the one that brought in the bagpipe player to go into battle. Imagine getting that call. Like, hey, can I get a gun? You can get the bagpipes, though.
6: Yeah.
0: Go defend yourself, buddy.
6: Which furthers the connection between football and military, which I love. Which I kind of felt that. I mean, because when you see marching bands wear uniforms that are comparable to military, like old school military uniforms, like officers, you know, that's what they look like. So I think that's pretty cool.
0: Yeah.
2: It goes all the way back to the color guard, too.
6: Yeah. It goes back to the Ottoman military band, but modern, obviously, is, you know, I mean, you're talking from the British armies to, I mean, there's just a ton. There's a ton of, it's military.
0: That's, yeah.
6: The point is, it's military. Yeah. So.
0: Well, that was fun. So there we go. A little Friday tradition here. We'll spin the roulette wheel, Ray Ray's roulette, and we'll get a game, a different game each Friday. So that'll be a good time to be had. It is two.
6: Hey, Ray Ray, have more than one. Have more than one.
4: I thought it was going to be at the end.
6: And listen, make it easier.
0: You know,
6: right?
0: No, but, hey, hold on a second.
6: Make it easier.
0: I think she thought that this was going to be way more difficult for us than it ended up being, because we went back to the late 60s and pulled together Earl Morrill as the name.
2: I'm proud of you guys.
0: And I don't think she thought we could do it. That's why she had so many clues. But we did it, Sticks.
6: There you go.
0: Man. They were peaking.
6: There you go.
0: By the way, we need to talk about something. 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And up next, there was a payday handed out in the NFL. We'll discuss right here on FSR.
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0: Two pros and a cup of Joe, Fox Sports Radio. LeVar Arrington, Jonas Knox with the air. Coming up, top of next hour, a little over 10 minutes from now, we'll get back into the madness, the craziness. But impressive, some impressive stuff done by a whole bunch of people in the world of sports. That'll be yours coming up again a little over 10 minutes from now here on FSR. 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And speaking of the World Cup, don't miss Team USA's first game of the group stage later tonight at 9 p.m. Eastern Time, 6 o'clock Pacific on Fox. It's USA versus Paraguay live from SoFi Stadium in Los Angeles. By the way, I'm sure traffic will be fun for that. It's always a good time trying to get in and out of SoFi, the world's largest gazebo.
1: Oh, it was interesting getting into the airport, I'll tell you that.
0: Oh, pain in the ass?
1: It's interesting.
0: What do you mean?
1: A lot of people coming in.
0: What do you mean?
1: There's a lot of people coming in.
0: I mean, a lot of people who maybe haven't...
1: There was a game yesterday,
0: before.
1: Wasn't there?
0: No, they were in Mexico. Yeah, Mexico.
1: They were coming in... When is it, today?
0: Yeah, later tonight.
1: Yeah, okay. Yeah. People were coming in yesterday, bro.
2: Is this a taste of what the Super Bowl is going to be like here in L.A.?
1: I feel like soccer is much bigger, but with that being said, it is spread out though, right? Like,
0: yes,
1: it's being played in multiple places.
0: It's spread out. I would say maybe the issue is people not familiar with driving here, and if they do think it's a good idea, well, we'll just rent a car. Like, you'd be surprised how many people get conned into thinking, well, renting a car is just the easiest thing to do. I can remember talking to some guy when I was in Alabama. We were covering the, was it the Papa John's Bowl? South Carolina was playing UConn. And I was talking to some guy in Alabama, and that was the year that, remember Colt McCoy was the Texas quarterback, and it was Nick Saban's first Alabama national championship, and it was played at the Rose Bowl. I remember talking to this guy from Alabama, and he's like, oh, man, we got hooked up with a really sweet travel package to go out there for the Rose Bowl to see the Tide play. And I'm all, yeah, what's that? He goes, yeah, man, we got this car. We're flying in. We're going to get to San Diego, and then we drive up. I'm like, you're flying into where? He goes, San Diego. I was like, why are you flying into San Diego? He's like, oh, well, the travel agent told us you fly into San Diego, and then you take the car up to the game. I'm like, man, you know how much of a pain in the ass
1: that far
0: drive
1: that is.
0: So basically,
1: you might as well take another flight.
0: That's what I'm saying. Like, so basically the guy got duped into thinking you could just fly into San Diego, because people get confused when it comes to L.A. They look at the mileage, and they don't look at the minutes. So they think, oh, well, it's just 20 miles away. That should be 20 minutes. No, 20 miles in L.A. is a grind. Like, 20 miles in L.A., you could be looking at an hour and a half on some days.
1: Oh, easily.
0: And that's why people, whenever I hear people in other parts of the country talk about how bad traffic is, I'm like, dude, stop. Like, you have no idea. You have no idea. The 405, when we fill in for Dan Patrick, or if we're doing Colin Cowherd, the difference in the commute in a matter of maybe an hour and a half is wild in what we have to deal with.
1: Oh, bro, I'll be on the traffic. I call it the traffic wave. Like, you know how you get up on your board and you're at the top of the wave as it's getting going before you get down into it and you can go through it and all that stuff. Hey, bro, soon as that's why I beat Cheeks up out of there so quick. Soon as the show's over, and you see the traffic coming, like you see it, like you can see all of the cars, but it's still moving. So it's like you're surfing it. I surf right on into my crib and don't come out, because traffic is that's a different animal in L.A., man. they was asking somebody super quick. They was asking somebody the advice on how to get around during the World Cup and this, that, and the other. And basically the advice was you can't.
0: Yeah.
1: There is no solution for you, because you can't. There is no way around what you're going to do and have to sit in order to get around.
0: Well, I don't know if you were out here
1: when there was
0: Carmageddon. They called it Carmageddon because they were shutting down a giant section of the 405, and they basically told people that worked here, rent a hotel. Like, literally, don't even bother. It's just a complete waste of your time, because you're not going to get through, and the side streets are going to be too jammed up. So enjoy it, everybody around.
1: Yeah. Get a scooter.
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21: 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We don't get the official horn. 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Carolina, 4-2 winners in Game 5. They take a 3-2 series lead. And we will talk to you in Sin City. I know they like gold out there, but a big piece of silver is waiting for Carolina.
20: 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That Game 6 will be on Sunday. At the FIFA World Cup, out of Group A, South Korea took the lead in the 80th minute and held on to defeat Czechia 2-1. Mexico defeated South Africa 2-0. The USA will take on Paraguay on Friday at 9 Eastern, and you can catch all the action on Fox TV. In baseball, the Dodgers took down the Pirates 8-6. Shohei Ohtani hit his 13th home run of the season, but left in the 7th inning due to left knee inflammation. I'm Monsi Bolaños.
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0: with us as always on the iHeartRadio app and on hundreds of affiliates all across the country. 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That's later tonight. USA versus Paraguay live from SoFi Stadium in Los Angeles. So be watching the World Cup. A lot of people going to be really fired up about that. A little disappointed Italy's not a part of the whole thing, but, you know, it is what it is. They've sucked for three straight World Cup qualifying tournaments, and this is what happens. That's a bummer. Speaking of qualifying, we were talking about the fan that hit Wemby with the egg earlier, and that's one of the more impressive things we've seen in the NBA Finals. Did you see the video I just sent you of the guy that tossed the street cone in the air?
1: No.
0: So I just sent you a video.
2: Yeah.
0: This is a real thing where a guy, because these people are hooligans running around the streets.
1: What do
0: in
1: you
0: Manhattan.
1: Mean, these people?
0: It's just... You know, dirtbag Knicks
3: That's
0: fans.
3: That's got to be racist.
0: Who couldn't get into the game. And upon further review, it's probably good and better for everybody. They didn't get into the game. But the Knicks fans were out there celebrating in the streets following their Game 4 win. And some guy threw a street cone, what looked to be about 15 feet in the air behind him. Hmm. And it landed perfectly on another guy's face. I mean, wrapped around his head and face. That's one of the most impressive things you'll ever see, and that has made the rounds on social media. I'm assuming it's legit. It could be AI, but it just goes to show you, and based on the ratings and everything to go along with it, however you feel about the Knicks fans, and I'm in alignment with Albert Breer here, they're obnoxious. The celebrity fans are just as fake can be, but hard to deny, this hasn't been one of the most entertaining NBA finals we've had in a long-ass time. In large part because of the Knicks, I would say.
1: Well, I did not see the video. It's not loading, but I will say, again, there is a lot connected to the Knicks, the history of the Knicks, what they have going on, and what that represents, and you know, some people are into it, while others like Jonas Knox are not. And that's just, you know, it's okay.
0: I mean, look, man, it's just, there's real fans, and then there's people that are putting on a show.
1: But that's always going to be what it is, right? Like, if you really think about it, that's always what it's going to be. You're going to always, like, I always find the phenomenon super hilarious. When a team makes it to the Super Bowl, everybody's from that place. When a team makes it to, you know, they're the number one team in the country or whatever, everybody's from there. And if you're not from there, then the way you figure it out, the way you justify it is by saying, oh, well, I have an uncle that lives in Ann Arbor, you know, like stuff like right. that. It's weird to me, but people love being associated with a winner. It's something about the fact that you're able to win, and I don't know, man. I don't understand how you got to be from there. Like, oh, are you from there? Like, no. And I'm from Pittsburgh, so when Steelers like were on their like dominant run and all this stuff, everybody's like, Pittsburgh. And I remember like. Somebody, and this happened yesterday, actually. It's interesting. Like, they were talking all this stuff about Pittsburgh this, Pittsburgh that. I was like, oh, okay, da-da-da. I was like, you know, then I get to the point, I'm like, you really know a lot about Pittsburgh. I said, are you from there? And he was like, and he stopped, like he didn't want to answer.
0: You're going to shame
1: he stopped, him. He stopped like he didn't want to answer. But then I was like, you are you a Yinzer? And he goes, all right, what? I was like, oh yeah, no, nah, you're not from Pittsburgh. you're not a Pittsburgher. Like it's okay, but you're not one of us. So anyways, it's just interesting. The whole idea of there's a whole bunch of people all of a sudden that are New York Knicks fans. They always been New York Knicks fans. They're from New Jersey or some way, somehow there's a relation to the New York Knicks. Now, I just don't get it, but it's just what it is.
0: I do wonder, because listen, the

0: how their superstar was treated by the Knicks. I mean, I wonder, do they take that approach or they say, no, we're going to keep it classier. We're not going to throw eggs at Jalen Brunson if he's walking to the team bus or team hotel. I just wonder what the approach is going to be from those fans. Because you never know. Nowadays, anything's on the table. Because everybody wants to be a star. Everybody wants to be a part of the story. Everybody wants to get their clip to go viral. And so if you got to throw an egg at a guy who's the size of a building, if you see a Sasquatch walking into the team hotel and you hit him in the side of the head with an egg, then you're going to go viral. And you're going to go out and want to claim it. But last I checked, that is assault, if I'm not mistaken, if you throw an egg at somebody. I don't know. You ever had anybody throw eggs at your car or at your house?
1: At my house. Yeah.
0: I was driving down like a kind of a dark stretch of road, and the sun had just gone down to get back to my house, and I got hit with like 5-6 eggs that it had to have been from a rocket launcher, but it was two kids hiding behind a wall that egged my truck with like 5 or 6, and it sounded like gunshots. I didn't know what it was. I thought somebody had opened fire, and kids just hiding behind a wall throwing eggs, just firing eggs. Just lighten me up. And it took forever to get them off. And, now I'm on the lookout every time they take that turn.
1: Not on the lookout.
0: Yeah, because you never know. These hooligans out here. So it's a pain in the ass for everybody. Now, we also talked about the Brendan Sorsby situation. Texas Tech is on the offensive. They are going to do whatever it is to defend their guy. And they called a 22-minute press conference with just themselves. All right, so there's no, so it's not like they were asked any hard-hitting questions, but you had the president of Texas Tech, Lawrence Chovanec. You had head coach Joey McGuire, Kirby Hokut, the AD, the associate AD, Grant Stovall. And for 22 minutes, they stated all the reasons why Brendan Sorsby should be allowed to play and why they made the decision they did to try and fight this to make sure he can play. And so here was something, we mentioned this earlier, but here was Texas Tech President Lawrence Chovanec talking about the gambling rules in the NCAA.
2: We did ask the NCAA to consider modifying or changing their policies when we wrote that letter walking him back. But I think we have to recognize that the rules in place now were made long before there were millions of young people walking around with a legal gambling apparatus in their pocket, and that our consideration today needs to take into account the fact of medically diagnosed conditions and the circumstances in which they live. And so I'm very proud to be sitting here with these colleagues supporting Brendan, but that support goes way beyond this room.
0: So I'm trying to figure out. So basically this is not his fault. It's the fault of previous rules that were in place before you could gamble on your phone. So I guess because he's walking around with that in his pocket, we should start to look at this a little differently. So if that's the case, anybody walking around with a gun, you know, back in the Wild West days, you know, if you got into a, meet me and walk 10 feet and turn around and who shoots first, that's okay, because back then it was allowed. So if you walk around with a gun now, we've got to think of it. It's just like the whole thing is crazy. Like we're trying to go back in time to make the math work on all this stuff. We're trying to use previous rules to make people understand why they're doing what they're doing. You're doing what you're doing because he's a good football player and because you've already committed $5 million to him. And clearly you can't get out of the $5 million in the NIL deal that you committed to him. So you've got to stand up there and get everybody together and call a 22-minute self-produced and self-questioned interview to try and state your case. I don't know anybody that looks at this as a really good move for Texas Tech. I think you made a great point earlier where you said, dude, just if they came out and in the court of law, they said that he can play, just ride with that. Keep your mouth
1: shut. Just ride with it.
0: Stop trying to justify it with your rationale. Just ride with that. You have to blame. Hey, listen, don't blame us. Blame the legal system. They're the ones who, but we're just going to go. Instead, they're trying to defend it like there is a defense to be had in all of this craziness surrounding the Brendan Sorsby situation. Just weird, man.
1: It's as simple as that to me. It's as simple as that. is that you have a scenario.

0: scenario where you're trying to justify one way or the other as to why the kid should be eligible. And all you did really was do damage to your argument points, which are very simple argument points to have. Like you said, it is in the hands of the court. If you have an issue with what's taking place, that is your own dilemma to deal with. Because as it stands, the law has spoken and has said, and I know people are, you know, some of the arguments that people are making are that, well, you only get injunctions if you're going to be innocent. He's obviously guilty. He admitted to it, this, that, and the other, and blah, blah, blah. Well, here's what you got to understand. What you have to understand is that the legal system felt as though this still needs to have a process-driven outcome. And they're willing to give him a trial to figure out what that is. Case closed. There's nothing else left. I don't have to defend him. I don't have to say what I believe him to be, and he's this amazing kid, and this is going to hurt him horribly if he's not able to play. Like, you don't have to do all of that. Again, I made this point earlier as well. If the kid broke rules of the team, not rules of gambling for the NCAA, if he broke rules of the team, I'm late for team meetings all the time. I'm late for workouts all the time. I do things that, you know, don't practice all the time. They're going to get rid of you. You're out of there. And it ain't going to be, there aren't going to be any conversations about what that looks like. You're going to be out of there. And so to me, it's interesting that they chose this to be, they chose this to be the hill that they want to wage their battle or wage their war. It just seems strange in the sense that it's like, well, If these are the things that you're fighting for based off of gambling, like this is gambling, I find it to be pretty strange that you would work so hard to say things that are kind of inaccurate. Like, all right, like it's kind of inaccurate. And so to me, I don't know, Jonah. I think just stand on business. We want him to play. You don't want him to play, doesn't matter. It is up to the courts now. You got a problem, take it up with the courts. Done. Be done with it.
1: When you see that, because, you know, now they say, well, you know, people have short memories. You know, there's the news cycle, yada, yada, all that stuff that comes along with it. But people pick and choose when they have short memories. And I say that because there are organizations or there are programs who have had issues pop up in the past, whether it's, you know, your alma mater or anybody's alma mater out there. And there are certain people that will point to, yeah, but what about then? And they'll always bring that up. And that's always going to exist. Some people just won't let certain things go. And it's like Texas Tech is now, with the way that they've handled this, open themselves up to, if anything else goes on within the program moving forward, people are going to point back to this moment and say, yeah, but what about this? Like, if you kick a guy off a team because he's, you know, got too many speeding tickets. Oh, okay, so gambling is allowed, but speeding is not. Or it's like, and just as an example, like you're now setting yourself up to where you could have just cut it right here and said, hey, listen, man, this is unacceptable. As much as we love the university, we also love the integrity of the sport. He's got to go. Instead, they've defended him so vehemently through all of this, every step of the way, to where they're making comparisons to things like Penn State, or they're making comparisons right. to murder, right. and well, it's not like he murdered anybody. It's like, okay, so what do you think's going to happen moving forward when anything happens at your university they're going to assume, oh, you're just going to let that slide because you let the other thing slide. That's just the way it works here. It's just such a bad way to handle it from the standpoint of now you're opening yourself up to so much criticism and people looking back because they're not going to forget about this. They're going to remember this moment, and you're going to be the ones that they call into question for it. Like, they're going to look at you and say, yeah, well, what about this? Like, this is an opportunity to provide leadership, to stand on something and say, listen, the sport is the most important thing. And instead they're like, no. He's got a mental health issue. And by the way, next time anybody at that university brings up mental health, you can't scoff at it because you've literally said, hey, this guy's mental health is the most important thing, and that's why we're defending him. Okay, so defend mine. Whatever it is, defend mine when that comes up. I can't believe they would take this approach knowing what it's going to look like on the back end.
0: It's definitely strange. In my estimation, it's definite. The cone finally loaded. The cone did just land on the dude's head.
1: That's unbelievable shot.
0: That is wild. But you're 100% right. Like, there are going to be people that reference it. I mean, even legally, people are going to reference it, right? Like, I got an opportunity to fight this and win this based upon something that, like, when lawyers do arguments, they're always structuring their arguments around previous, you know, cases that took place, like Brown versus Brown and the school board, stuff like that. Like, they'll use these moments as reference points to try to drive home why they should get the outcome that they're looking for. Again, there's no way around the fact that he did what he did. But with that being said, things change. Like, there's nothing to say that after all of this happens and all of it takes place, new information surfaces. Well, he didn't technically do it. He wasn't the one that technically placed the bets. It was his phone or whatever it may be. And that's why it's the law. And that's why that maybe for some reason that judge chose to say that it needs to be heard. And somebody needs to see it. So get off of the whole, he's guilty. They said that he needs to, you know, there needs to be a hearing. I don't know all the legal jargon of all of it. So I'm trying, like, not to say the wrong thing. I don't know if it's a hearing or if it's a trial or if it's a jury. I don't really freaking know what it is, Jonas, that they're injunctioning for.
1: Because, like,
0: is it an arbitration? I don't know.
1: The legal stuff has muddied the waters for a pretty cut and dry understanding of, hey, man, that guy plays for the team and he's betting on the team. That's not allowed. Well, who says who? I don't know. You want to look up the Black Sox scandal? You want to look up Pete Rose? You want to look up Tim Donaghy? We clearly have an understanding that this is not great. Arizona State had a basketball scandal. Christ, they had one in Blue Chips where the guy was, fixing games. Like, this, everybody knows this. Like, you know, it's cut and dry. If you gamble on your team or you gamble on sports, it can't happen. The UFC's had this stuff pop up before to where, right before a fight, the betting odds shifted dramatically, and they've literally pulled the fight off the card. Because they said, no, something's going on here. Come to find out, somebody was giving away information, somebody knew a fighter was injured and sent him in there anyways to lose because he was going to get a cut of the draw. Like, this stuff has happened in sports, and yet it's Texas Tech who calls a 22-minute video to say, nah, man, it's mental health. Okay, do you understand what you're opening up here? Like, you understand a can of worms that you're
0: opening
1: up? We're
0: going to find out what them worms like, look like. I'll tell you here. That. Yeah, we'll find out what they look like.
1: Yeah, so we will. But again, as I said earlier, I'm with Texas Tech here. Let's go. All right, if this is the way you feel about it, you have my support moving forward because you are insane. And I love to side with crazy people. By the way, the excitement of the FIFA World Cup is now streaming live on Fox One, the official English streaming platform. 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It's USA versus Paraguay live from SoFi Stadium in Los Angeles. Download Fox One and experience the game live. All right, it's coming up next here. It's the update that everybody says they don't want, but I think they're lying. And it's yours right here on FSR. 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
18: Yo, man.
19: Yo.
18: Open up, man.
19: What do you want, man?
18: My girl just caught me.
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18: All right. 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
1: Two pros and a cup of Joe, Fox Sports Radio. LeVar Arrington, Jonas Knox with you here. Coming up a little over 15 minutes from now, we are going to close up shop with the leftovers that'll be yours right here on FSR. 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And speaking of the World Cup, don't miss Team USA's first game of the group stage today, 9 Eastern Time, 6 o'clock Pacific later on tonight on Fox. It's USA versus Paraguay live from SoFi Stadium in Los Angeles. By the way, you in the Berg right now? Are you in Pittsburgh?
0: Yes.
1: Yeah. Yeah. When'd you get in there last night?
0: The Dodgers were playing the Pirates.
1: Yeah.
0: Yesterday.
1: A little PNC action.
0: Yeah, man.
1: What do you got on the menu? Are you gonna go to any establishments? Get a couple of cocktails?
0: I don't know. I'm going to try to get out to North Hills and see my alma mater. You know, the greatest high school football player I ever saw with my two eyes, Eric Kasparovich, my quarterback, my freshman year, the year we went 15-0 and won a state championship, the only title I've ever been a part of in my entire life. He's the new head coach. He's a really successful head coach, and he just took over the program. So I might try to get out there. The reason why I'm here, which is super important, the Carly Short Better Tomorrow Gala is tonight. Carly Short is the late daughter of my teammate, the captain, Brandon Short. She was senselessly murdered. And so now he created a foundation in her name, Better Tomorrow. And Carly Short's Better Tomorrow, and basically he raises awareness around gun violence and raises money for reform as well as education, like, you know, scholarships and stuff like that to provide opportunities of higher education for kids out of certain types of neighborhoods. So it's a really good event. Curtis Martin is going to be the keynote speaker tonight. That'll be fun. He's a bird cat too. You know, us guys from Pittsburgh, we like getting together and supporting one another. So yeah, I'm in the bird. I don't know where all I'll go, if anywhere, to be honest. I'll probably just shoot right back down downtown because I do not have a car. This would be the perfect place to rent a car because I know where I'm at, and I'd be able to get around, see family, and like I said, go see my high school, stuff like that. But I don't know. I'm not trying to do all that Ubering.
1: I forgot Curtis Martin was a Pittsburgh guy.
0: Yeah.
1: By the way, another guy, unbelievable career. Kind of gets lost in the all-time. He's a Hall of Famer, obviously, but gets lost in the
0: quiet
1: in the shuffle.
0: Because he's quiet.
1: Guy had 1,000 yards every year of his career except for his last, and he only played 12 games. Like 14 grand in 11 years in the NFL. He had a great run. I forgot he was a Pittsburgh guy.
0: Pretty dope dude, too, man. Just as solid a dude as they come.
1: He doesn't seem as violent as the rest of you Pittsburgh guys. I'll say that.
0: What do you mean?
1: I don't know. It just seems like...
0: Why violent? Why violent?
1: Well, because like, I think, when I think, you know, violent...
0: You know, Mike Vrabel played in Pittsburgh.
1: He did. I know Darrell Revis, violence.
0: Yeah. He's not violent.
1: And Aaron Donald. What do you mean? Didn't Revis beat some guy's ass on the south side there in Pittsburgh? Didn't he?
0: Nope.
1: Like a few years back?
0: Well, I don't know. Maybe.
1: Aaron Donald had to restrain somebody who got out of line.
0: He's not violent. Not violent.
1: By the way, I'm glad you brought up Mike Vrabel.
0: We just don't play no games. You know what I mean? We don't play no games.
1: Definitely not.
0: Not in that way, at least.
1: Now, I'd forgotten that this was still going on. I just thought
0: what was that?
1: You mentioned Mike Vrabel.
0: Yeah.
1: And I don't know if you'd heard that he had a little bit of a, you know, an incident with Diana Rossini that became very public.
0: Well, everybody forgot about it and stopped talking about it, and there'll never be another news story about it. So, and I'm, you know, yeah, I didn't think to remember it.
1: So the reason I bring that up is because I had thought that the whole investigation by The Athletic into Diana Rossini and all that, I thought that was all just, hey, listen, they're going to say that, but they're just going to wait for everybody to just calm down, and this whole investigation is going to go away. It's not a... But apparently, they're really looking into it. And so The Athletic is expected, this according to Tony Farmer, who was on social media, that The Athletic is expected to release findings in its inquiry related to Diana Rossini in a matter of weeks. And so he asked Mark Schlereth, sort of did a Ask Mark question about, hey, listen, you know, ask me anything you want. And this guy wrote to him and said, how concerned do you think the Patriots are about The Athletic's investigation into Rossini's conduct? Mike seemed to leave the door open at his presser to taking more time away. Do you think that the report could be a thorn in the Patriots' side? To which Schlereth reported and responded, I think the entire league is nervous. And so there's been, I think that was one of the... and I feel like, you know, Mark Schlereth knows a few people. And so I just wonder... If this really does become an investigation that goes public, which apparently it is, if maybe it's not just Mike Vrabel who's got something to be concerned with, or Diana Rossini's got something to be concerned with, and maybe that's why things have quieted down a little bit, because, you know, there's some other people that could be could all of a sudden have their names pop up again.
0: Well, are you saying implicated?
1: Yeah, just. You know, I mean,
0: is that the word you're looking for?
1: It doesn't feel like this is just going to be exclusive to Mike Vrabel or Diana Rossini. That if The Athletic
0: what do you mean not exclusive to Mike Vrabel or Diana Rossini?
1: If they're doing a deep dive into this,
0: it's got to always include Diana Rossini.
1: Well, no, I'm just saying it's not exclusive to just them. That it feels
0: tell me, what do you mean?
1: Well, the way Schlereth responded was that maybe other names could pop up here.
0: I know that, but other names, what? Like, to me, when I hear this, I think of, okay, even Mike Vrabel is going to be sitting somewhere like, no, she didn't. That's in my mind. That's what I'm thinking. What are you thinking?
1: What do you mean?
0: No, she's not exclusive to Diana Rossini.
1: Yeah, like you mean that there's
0: confused.
1: Like there's other bodies here?
0: That's what I'm thinking. I think that's who I think would say that.
1: I think that. I also wonder, because there was the gal who got fired by, was it CBS? Or no, not CBS.
0: ESPN?
1: USA Today. No, USA Today. Who pointed out, well, there's all these other people that have done the same thing and et cetera, and sort of called, or no, she worked for The Athletic, because The Athletic, I think, may have clipped her because of her comments about it. And I just wonder, is part of the hushing up of this and hoping it goes away because
0: other people that was doing the same exact thing Diana Rossini was doing?
1: Yeah. And that's why I wonder.
0: That's possible. Now, that's possible, but I think the investigation that they're doing is purely into Diana Rossini. I don't think that it's to incriminate or to expose anybody else. I would say what Stink is talking about is the idea that the biggest part of all of this, I would assume, would be any devices that Diana Rossini had that was through The Athletic. So if she was using a company phone and The Athletic got a hold of it, like not even necessarily her phone per se, because these days, if it's in the cloud, if some way, somehow that information that goes into the cloud on her company phone is a company cloud, they have it. They have all of it. So we're talking emails, we're talking devices, whether it's a Surface, a laptop, a cell phone, whatever it may be. Technology is so weird these days, you can get information easily anymore. And if they got a hold of her stuff before she was able to do whatever it is she needed to do with it, then to me, that's the smoking gun. What's the smoking gun is, like I said, Mike Vrabel going to be sent somewhere like, no, you didn't. You nasty blip. You blip. And then, you know, people in his house going to be looking at him like, that's what you risked it all for, huh?
1: You risked
0: it all for this? Like, look at that. Look at that list. Look at that resume. And to me, that's the blow up. Think about how many people Diana Rossini knows. She's an insider. She knows a lot of people. And again, the rumors about her were swirling around even when she was in D.C. That's like noted. That's on record. That's on file. So if The Athletic comes out, A, they could boost what they got going on by putting it out there, because that could be like a Shannon Sharp type moment, like Shannon Sharp, Cat Williams launched. Some people could say launched Shannon Sharp's stardom.
1: Oh, yeah.
0: This is that big. This is that big. This could be bigger.
1: I also, because reportedly June 17th is when the findings will be made public. And so that's right in the middle of downtime to where, you know, it's sort of the summer vacation for everybody in the NFL. And that's just going to pop off and be a major story. So apparently within the next few days, we're going to find out more about this investigation. Who knows? Maybe they'll just kind of sweep it all away and say, hey, nothing to
0: they
1: see
0: might,
1: here.
0: It I, might be too big, man.
1: Yeah. It's
0: you want the truth? You can't handle the truth.
1: Unbelievable.
0: They might not be able to release that.
1: Yeah.
0: They might not be able to release that information. Oh, God, bro. They might not be able to release that information.
1: Yeah, if you ask around a little bit, I'm sure you could get as much information as you needed.
0: You're not going to get it like this.
1: It is.
0: That's that raw, uncut, unstamped, unstepped on blue magic.
1: Yeah. 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And up next, we close up shop here on this Football Friday with another edition of The Leftovers right here on FSR.
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0: Joe, Fox Sports Radio. LeVar Arrington, Jonas Knox with you here. We'll be back on the air coming up on Monday. Same time, same place, 6 a.m. Eastern time, 3 o'clock Pacific. That'll be yours here on FSR. If you missed any of today's show, though, you're going to want to catch the podcast. Just search Two Pros wherever you get your podcast right after the show. Today's pod will be posted. Be sure to follow it. 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
1: Time to find out what's left.
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0: All right, Larry, what do we got?
3: Well, you know, football, soccer is all head in right now. Well, Sir David Beckham, one of the biggest soccer stars that I know of, is getting a star on the Hollywood Walk of Fame today at 10 a.m. on the Hollywood Boulevard, obviously. And he will be receiving the 2,849th star. That's a lot of stars.
0: Nice. Have you guys ever seen the stars on the Hollywood Walk of Fame?
4: Sure.
0: It's pretty underwhelming. Like, I don't know about you, but I don't look at that and go, man, what an accomplishment. And literally a half a foot to the left, there's some guy, you know, cooking drugs in a spoon with his dog nearby watching. Like, it just
4: defecating on your
0: stars. Yeah, like, I look at that and I go, all right, this is neat and all. And from my understanding, can't you pay to get your star?
3: You have to pay to get your star.
0: What's the...
3: They have to approve you, but you have to pay for it yourself.
0: What are the qualifications? Could we get our star on the Hollywood Walk of Fame?
4: What if you're dead? That can't be true. You don't have to pay.
3: I think your family pays for the star. Yeah, no, like, or your estate does. You have to pay for the star. Yes, 100%.
4: No way.
3: Honey, will you research this, please?
5: Yes.
3: Thank you. Now, well, Patty is researching this.
0: So they're going to get that money out of your cold, dead hands, literally.
4: Yeah. No way. Yeah. No way.
0: All right. I mean, I get. Listen,
3: while Patty researches that, David Beckham is getting it in the category of sports entertainment. And if you do remember, he was knighted, I believe, a year and a half, 2 years ago in England.
0: I mean...
3: So it is Sir David Beckham.
4: Hmm.
0: Look, he was the original star in Europe who was brought over to the MLS to bring eyeballs to the MLS.
4: Mandatory sponsorship fee must be paid for every star.
0: How much is it?
4: $85,000. $1,000.
0: No
4: this
0: way.
4: Fee covers the creation, installation.
3: I'm sorry, how
4: and
3: much did that just say?
4: $85,000.
0: You're correct.
4: Covers the creation, installation, and ongoing maintenance of the monument.
0: God. Okay.
4: However, this fee is very rarely paid by the celebrities themselves or their families. So you're right. But you're wrong.
0: I mean, let me.
4: You are correct, though.
3: I'll take it.
0: Let me tell you something.
4: Yeah, you're correct.
0: For 85 grand here, for $5, I can find some guy to go spray paint and tag up an overpass somewhere with our names on it. And that's going to get seen by more people than some drugged out star next to a crack house in downtown. Come on, man, get out of here.
4: Dang.
0: $5. I'm telling you, know a couple guys.
4: Dang.
0: Pick an overpass. Any overpass.
3: I like to make your own stars that they have. They sell them on the Walk of Fame, and you can just get little stickers and you put your name on it.
0: Oh, God. $85,000.
3: That's a lot of money.
0: Jesus. What else we got?
4: You want that cash, check, or credit card?
3: You can have
4: I got Venmo card. Or Zelle, too.
0: Do you have any bets, Sorsby's going to have to place to come up with that money?
4: I mean, he bet more than what was needed necessary for a Hollywood star.
0: Sure,
4: beat it by 5,000. Yeah.
0: 5 grand left over.
4: Man. How about it?
0: I'll splurge. After this, let's go to In-N-Out.
4: No.
0: What else we got, Ray?
3: Well, Patty is pretty excited. The Seahawks unveiled their Super Bowl rings yesterday.
0: Yes.
3: For their victory over the
4: Patriots. Are you serious?
3: They were designed by Jason of Beverly Hills, and this ring is adorned with custom-cut Seahawks blue sapphires, a fully removable top that doubles as a pendant, so you can wear it as a ring or a necklace, and the face of the ring has 2 Lombardi trophies and 50 white diamonds to represent the Seahawks' 50th season.
5: So cold.
0: Doesn't it have wings that pop out as well, too, or is that the Eagles?
4: That's the Eagles.
0: I thought the Seahawks.
4: I actually seen that in person too when I saw Big John.
0: Pretty cool.
4: I mean, The rings are getting so big now.
0: You can't even wear them.
4: Well, it's just not even fun. It's not fun anymore. They don't look fun anymore.
0: They showed Sam Darnold showing his off, and I'm like, when do you? How could you even wear that anywhere?
3: I want to hold one.
5: I want
4: whoa.
5: One.
4: Whoa.
0: I mean, look, it's, whoa. Hey, congratulations, you're Super Bowl whoa. Champs. I just don't know where you would whoa. Ever wear that out in public that isn't a team event. But
4: Patty, stop, Patty. Stop.
3: Abort.
0: Stop. Hey, it's Jonas Knox. 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
7: 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It's hard to breathe when your arms are wrapped around your neck, because they choke. And Victor, for everything that he has going for him, he choked. I have never been more frustrated as a basketball fan watching the decision-making of a so-called good team, especially their veteran point guard who might have single-handedly thrown the game away for them yesterday.
3: Broadcasting from the Man Cave,
8: the Knicks are resilient. The Knicks have played that way.
3: This is Dan Patrick.
8: We did it. We made it to a Friday, and it's a meat Friday at that. Chef Greg is in on loan from RecTech. Dylan, you have the menu here since you're the sous chef today. This is a big deal today.
9: A monster deal, Dan. We've got brisket and boudin cigars, egg rolls.
8: Okay, wait a minute. Explain that to me.
9: So brisket and boudin's like a Cajun sausage and rice mixture, melange.
8: Okay. And then it's rolled like cigars.
9: In an egg roll wrapper, yeah.
8: Okay.
9: Mm-hmm.
8: All right. What else?
9: We got brisket Philly pizza sandwiches, which is essentially pizza dough where you fold it and you bake it, like par cook it, and then you open it back up and use it as like bread for a sandwich.
8: Okay.
9: So brisket Philly cheesesteak,
8: okay,
9: pizza sandwiches,
8: all right,
9: and smoked beef back ribs.
8: Who has it better than we do?
10: Nobody.
8: Oh, good morning. Come on in. Stay a while. You can dial us up. 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Ernie Johnson, NBA on ESPN, the host of Inside the NBA, will join us from San Antonio in about 20 minutes from now. We'll talk to the Hall of Famer, C.C. Sabathia. John Calipari, the Arkansas head coach. He was at the game at the Garden the other night. He was dressed like, just in case they needed somebody to coach, he was there. Jay Wright, he was dressed like, just in case you need somebody to fill in as a coach. Kirk Herbstreit, he was at the Garden the other night. He will join us. And Brad Guzan, he is the Fox analyst, former USA goalkeeper, and we'll talk to him a little bit later on. Hurricanes over my Golden Knights, and Hurricanes up 3-2 in the series as the series now goes back to Vegas. And John Tortorella, who is no stranger to making, great comments, interesting comments, controversial comments, he basically said, hey, I'm going to leave clothes here in Carolina. He vows to return to Raleigh. He's going to leave his clothes there for Game 7. And everybody's like, oh, that's bulletin board material for the Hurricanes. I go, what do you think he's going to say? Hey, there's no chance we're going to make it back here, so I might as well pack up my bags. Come on. Now, do I think they're headed back there? I do. I think it's going 7 games. I said that. It would be 7. and it would be 2-2 in the third with 2 minutes to go, the way this series has gone. But give credit to Carolina. They've been awesome. They've been awesome in the third period. But John Tortorella, he is the Vegas Golden Knights coach. He said, we're going to find a way. I'm going to leave my clothes here. That's for sure. They're going to be in a hotel. And people reacted like, oh, my God. I go, what do you want? What if he said, we got no chance of, if they don't get back there to game seven, then they're losing in game six. So the outrage that we have sometimes, I can't believe what he said. That's not outrageous. All right, 877-3DP-SHOW, email address dp@danpatrick.com, Twitter handle @DPShow. Dylan, poll question for hour one of this award-nominated program.
9: Yeah, Dan, so we got a few from Todd.
8: Oh, boy. I was warned when I walked in this morning, Dylan goes, get ready. And I go, what? He goes, Friday Fritzy.
9: It's going to be a long day.
8: I think we have a Taylor Swift song that he was working on for some reason.
5: I was just kind of singing Blank Space.
8: No. You add specific lyrics for that. Dylan, what's poll question today?
9: So the World Cup, .. Yes, my cup runneth over. Or nil, I mean, nah, it's just not my thing.
8: Okay. Yeah. I'm excited about it. I'm excited because there will be storylines that you never expected. And that's the fun part of it. I think the beauty of what we're experiencing now is this is why we love sports so much. You're not quite sure what's going to happen. And we saw that at the Garden the other night. It's been fun. Hockey's been great. You know, they've had a single overtime, double overtime. I wouldn't be surprised if they have another overtime game. That's what's great. U.S. Open at Shinnecock will be coming up. You know, we've had a racehorse who was able to win two of the three. You know, Golden Tempo ends up winning two of the three Triple Crown races. It's a lot going on, and certainly baseball going on as well. You got, you know, side stories with Texas Tech and their quarterback, Brendan Sorsby. There's a lot going on here. All right, so what else do you have?
9: So we got one off for the Knicks-Spurs series. How about an NBA Finals prediction reset? Knicks in five, Knicks in six, Knicks in seven, or Spurs in seven?
8: Oh, Knicks in six. I'll stay with that.
9: The rhyming?
8: No. I just thought that San Antonio would get a couple of games here, and I expect them to win. You know, going back to San Antonio on Saturday night, they're favored by 5.5, which the Knicks were favored by 2.5 at home for those games. San Antonio favored by 5.5. Yes, Paulie.
11: It's wild that the legendariness, if that's a word, of OG Anunoby's tip-in is dependent on the next few days. It's either going to be, it's still great standalone, but it's all time if they close them out. And it becomes watered down if they lose.
8: Yeah, like Julio Jones had one of the great catches in Super Bowl history, but everybody forgets about it because the Falcons lost. The Seattle wide receiver, Jermaine Kearse, had the ricochet, you know, I'm on my back and I catch it. If the Seahawks go on and win the Super Bowl, then we're talking about that as one of the more

0: I mean, the toughest one to win is the last one. And if you're the Knicks, everything you've been through, it doesn't matter where you win it. People are going to celebrate in New York, whether the Knicks are in New York or they're in San Antonio.
1: Yeah, I just feel, I don't know, obviously it would be cool for that to happen, but I think, like, you got to just be like, just end this thing.
0: I think you can't be greedy after 53 years.
1: And the manner in which you've been winning, which is coming back from these crazy deficits, it's like you have to think eventually that the clock will run out on that.
0: Yes, it feels like they're down double digits in every single game, and they'll probably be down double digits in this game coming up on Saturday night. But we'll talk to Ernie Johnson from Inside the NBA. I saw he got a picture with Taylor Swift. He said, I'm the coolest grandfather now. I think the Wu-Tang Clan, got a picture with them as well. Taylor Swift was kind of draped over Ernie Johnson.
2: Yeah.
0: I don't know if Travis Kelce's going to think about that.
1: Uh-oh.
0: Yeah.
2: Who you got in that fight?
0: I don't know. Ernie, he is scrappy. He is scrappy. And Kelce's coming off an injury injured season. What else do we have, Dill?
1: We got one more from Todd. Actually, we have two more from Todd.
0: Mm-hmm.
1: We could do a Stanley Cup final prediction reset. Hurricanes in 6, Hurricanes in 7, or Golden Knights in 7.
0: Well, I'm got to take 7 with my Golden Knights.
1: I know.
0: So I'm not surprised. I won't be surprised if it goes back to Carolina. By the way, Carter Hart became the first goalie in NHL history to allow 4 or more goals in 5 consecutive Stanley Cup Finals games. You don't want to be on that list. His save percentage in the Stanley Cup Final is the second lowest of any goalie to play in at least 5 Stanley Cup Final games.

0: I got NBA Finals MVP odds. It's Jalen Brunson, which is incorrect in my opinion. It should be OG Anunoby, who has played consistently great the entire series. But, you know, Brunson's a big name there, and maybe he's saving his best for last. So it's Jalen Brunson minus 110, OG Anunoby plus 210. Then it's Victor Wembanyama at plus 390. And I have the odds for next year's NBA title. Two teams have the best odds to win the title. It's the Spurs and the Thunder at plus 250. Then the Celtics, plus 600. Then it's the Knicks, followed way, way, way, way down the list by the Pacers there. Now, we haven't had any moves in the offseason yet, which is interesting. I still feel like the Celtics are going to do something. I don't know what happens with Giannis. Do the Thunder get involved in any of this? And the Spurs, you know, if they're losing this NBA Finals, regrouping, do they do anything in the offseason? De'Aaron Fox is now moving into his four-year, $200 million contract next year. Ouch. Ouch. Yes, boy.
1: Four-year, $220 million
0: contract. Oh, 220. My bad. My bad. Good luck getting out of that one. All right, some phone calls here. 877-3DP show, World Cup tonight, Team USA takes on Paraguay, not Uruguay. What's the difference between Paraguay and Uruguay? We do our best to sound stupid today. Dylan?
2: I think for starters, they're two different countries.
0: Thank you. Thank you.
2: But they are neighbors.
0: Okay. Are they touching?
2: They are touching in South America.
0: Okay. Uruguay and Paraguay.
2: Always touching.
0: Okay. Yes, Paul?
1: I think Paraguay is landlocked.
0: Okay.
1: Because I saw a list of landlocked countries and they were on it.
0: Is it Paraguay or Paraguay?
1: Checking.
0: Okay.
2: Paraguay.
0: Paraguay. Mexico and South Korea. South Korea is a dark horse, I think, to surprise us. Yes, Paul?
1: I also don't know if it's Uruguay or Uruguay, but I'm reading that's more progressive, coastal, and more urbanized with a European influence.
0: And it's not the Netherlands, it's Netherlands, just like it's not the Ukraine, it's Ukraine.
1: I thought it was the Netherlands.
0: It is the?
1: But I'm checking.
2: Like Ohio State? The Netherlands.
0: Speaking of which, Kirk Herbstreit in the final hour.

0: of the program. But Ernie Johnson will join us on loan from the mothership. Yes, Paul?
1: I have mixed reports on the Netherlands or Netherlands. They say you could use either.
0: Okay.
1: Let's get it together and pick one at this
0: point. But Uruguay and Paraguay or Uruguay, and then Ukraine is thus called Ukraine, not the Ukraine.
1: The Netherlands is like the Ohio State. That's what they're trying to go for, I think.
0: Okay. In capital letters, the Netherlands?
1: Checking.
0: All right. Thank you. All right. So we got a poll question. We'll have a play of the day, stat of the day, all of that forthcoming. Hockey coming up. When is that Sunday night for the next game in Vegas, Todd?
2: Yep. Sunday, then Wednesday. It would be the last two games.
0: And Todd has become our resident hockey expert for some reason. I don't know how that happened.
2: I just like to say Mitch Marner and, you know, Bussy and things like that. I just like the names.
0: Yes, Dylan.
3: Yeah, I do. It is surprising, though, one note about that. It's like the Hurricanes made the switch to Bussy in goal, and it's been working out well for them. And Carter Hart, as you gave that stat earlier, has been getting shelled pretty good. And the Golden Knights have made no indication they're going to switch up the goalie.
0: Well, you know, John Tortorella said that's like one of the stupidest questions or something like that when he was asked about changing goalies. I guess it's a stupid question. The analyst agreed with him. Yeah, Paul.
1: So Carter Hart is the goaltender for the Hurricanes, for the Golden Knights. That sounds like a country music star name, Carter Hart.
0: All right, we'll take a break. Yeah, it won't be a happy ending song, though, you know, country song, just letting you know. All right, we'll take a break. Ernie Johnson will join us from San Antonio. We're back after this, Dan Patrick Show. 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
0: Friday Fritzy, when you have five guests, you know Todd is going to be a little loose today. John Calipari, top of the hour, CC Sabathia, Kirk Herbstreit, and Brad Guzan, the Fox World Cup analyst, former USA goalkeeper, all of that coming up. But we make way for Ernie Johnson, NBA on ESPN. Let me give you the official introduction here. Tune in to Inside the NBA with Ernie, Charles, Shaq, Kenny, and Draymond Green. Pre-game and halftime on ABC, post-game on ESPN. Tip-off for Game 5 Saturday between the Knicks and Spurs, 8:30 Eastern on ABC. I'm a professional broadcaster, Ernie.
19: Yes, you are, in the every sense of the word, man.
0: Thank you, Ernie.
19: I do have to make one correction, however.
0: Okay.
19: Draymond Green will not be joining us for Game 5. He was there for Games 3 and 4 in New York, but will not be on Game 5.
0: Has he been fired?
19: It was very contentious. No, I think the plan was just all along, hey, Draymond's going to be in New York with the games 3 and 4. So it, and we always had a great time with him too. So there you go. But that's game, the game 5 lineup will be everything that you mentioned minus Draymond Green.
0: How much of what is said off the air can you use on the air? Because a lot of times some of the best stuff comes up when you're not on camera, where you're just sitting around talking.
19: I think there's some that that is shared. And I don't, the way it works is a lot of times, hey, like we were talking in the green room about blah, blah, blah. Yeah. And then, and so I don't know if anybody was really intending for that to be used, but I think apparently anytime you step into the studio or into the arena, if you say it, even in confidence, there's a good chance it will show up on the air.
0: I remember Football Night in America, Tony Dungy would say a lot of things off the air that were really interesting. And I was like, Tony, when you put on a microphone, when you're in my vicinity, I feel like it's fair game when you're saying things unless you tell me otherwise. Yeah. But Tony is not Shaq and Charles with their comments, though.
19: No, it's if once you put a tie on, it's all out there. So if you show up, if you have a jacket on, what you say might be used. But and those guys aren't shy about that. And a lot of times that just does give you an insight into, you know, because like Chuck was yelling every time San Antonio missed a three the other night in the green room there. That's eight of them. And so that's going to be used, even though it's not technically on the air right there.
0: The Taylor Swift photos, they like to say, went viral, Ernie. How did that happen?
19: That is what the kids say, isn't it?
0: They do. And maybe the grandkids say that as well.
19: Oh, see, here's the deal. And see, I still had this feeling that if there's an opportunity like that, and I'd never met Taylor Swift, but I knew she was going to be at the game. And I said, man, I need to get a picture with her because the grandkids will love it. I've got 5 grandkids. And my kids, like my daughters, like Carmen and Maggie and my daughter-in-law Quinn, have all gone to see her. So they're all Swifties. So for me to go up to her and say, hey, Ernie Johnson inside the NBA. It's like, but there was like a light of recognition in her eye. Like, yeah, like Travis watches this all the time and Travis has been on the pod. So I said, hey, look, you just got to make me the coolest grandpa of all time. Would you take a picture with me? And she was great, you know, and then I got the picture and then I just waited for the thread on my text with the kids to just take on a life of their own. So it was really, it's a cool moment. I was glad I could do that for them.
0: And then the Wu-Tang Clan, you got a picture with them as well.
19: Well, and see, last year they asked me to do the voiceover announcing their tour, which surprised me, Dan, as it probably surprised you as well. But I said, sure, I'd be honored to do that. So I did, and then here I see, oh, they're going to be on at half, and I go out there, and we're all just, and it's like I was part of the clan.
0: You know all the lyrics, don't you?
19: Dollar, dollar bill, y'all.
0: He is Ernie Johnson. He'll be with Charles and Shaq and Kenny, no Draymond Green, coming up on Saturday. It feels like every other week, maybe every month, I say, I've never seen that before. Or yeah. When you think you've seen everything, and we had that on Wednesday night, how do you compartmentalize that to go, what just happened?
19: I mean, I didn't really know what had just happened. That's why I kind of asked the guys, what did we just see here? But it was surreal. And you know, to see a professional crowd like that where nobody wants to move, they just want to sit there and celebrate and just dance. And that's like the aftermath, but to watch the whole thing unravel in front of your eyes is kind of amazing to see New York come back like that. But okay, so we saw them do that against Cleveland in game 1, 22 down with 7 and a half minutes left. And I was thinking as we were watching this fourth quarter, I said, this is a lot more manageable than that Cleveland game was at this point, even though the number was huge, the 29. Every time they started reeling them in, he got it under 20. It's under 15. Uh-oh, it's 10, and this is a game. And there's plenty of time left. So it was an amazing thing to watch. And I Dan, you know this, if you're doing a show from a set, like there's one at Madison Square Garden where we do halftime that's 5 miles high. But when you're sitting on stools at center court of the Garden when this has just happened, I mean, it's just, you're just trying to keep your, to look around, make sure that you see everything that's going on and enjoy all of that. It was surreal. And I was thinking, as I add to the world's longest answer, I was thinking of moments that I had that were similar for me in just these 37 years I've been around Turner. And I'm thinking, I was at the British Open. I was calling Jack's final round at the British Open, as he's not going to make the cut. And you watch from your tower as the streets suddenly and gradually become filled with all these golf fanatics. So when Jack comes to the 18th at the old course, I mean, the scene was unbelievable. And that was one of those like, wow, I haven't seen that before. I saw Dan Jansen win an Olympic gold medal in Norway in front of all these flag waving Norwegians. And, you know, his story had been so dramatic and there wasn't a dry eye in the arena when it happened. And Raul Ibanez hit the two home runs against the Orioles. And I was fortunate enough to be calling that. In fact, when you have CC on, that might be something you would ask him because he was on that Yankee team and that mayhem that was at Yankee Stadium that night. So there were these certain things that just stand out that are, man, they're goosebump moments and you never forget them.
0: Anything come close to your father's call of Hank Aaron's 715?
19: Well, no. That was on a personal note, and that's a very good one to bring up because – that was special, but my dad didn't call 715. He called 714, on the radio because it was a radio TV thing, but 715 was called by, Milo Hamilton, my dad's colleague back then.
0: Oh, okay.
19: Well, my dad did call 5, 6, and 700, which was awesome.
0: Were you at the game with 715?
19: Yes. Yes, I was. That was an awesome, that was tremendous. That was just one of those, you know, you knew it was going to happen eventually, Dan, but when you see that moment and you see like Bill Buckner scaling the wall, trying to, you never forget all the details. And Craig Sager with that trench coat at home plate, you know, with the same haircut he's had in his entire year and that network wish coat that he's got on and he's sticking the mic in there. I think it looks like a Radio Shack thing he's got in there. Hey, Henry! Yeah.
0: I feel bad that these guys are so big, literally so big, with Shaq and Charles on the set, that it looks like your feet are kind of dangling. They don't get to touch the floor while Shaq and Charles are kind of enveloping their seats there. So your stage manager maybe needs to help you a little bit there.
19: Well, they're actually resting on a part of the chair. They're not actually dangling, but I do feel somewhat like I'm being, I can't wait till they invite me to the grown-up table. Those guys look like they're having a lot of fun. Maybe I'll get to sit over there, but they're huge. That's one of the times. Like when anytime you're sitting next to Shaq, you know, Dan, I'm 6'2". Yeah. Okay. But next to him, I'd look like a child. And so they put me at the, in fact, let's lower Ernie's chair a little bit to make it a little more profound.
0: You're sneaky tall at 6'2".
19: You're sneaky tall. Yeah. Excellent. Sneaky. Way to put that.
0: I'm, you know, the physicality, I know that we look at it sometimes, whether you're old school and you go, this is nothing. I remember back in our day, but the new NBA, maybe, like, is this physical for the new NBA as opposed to what we saw in the 80s and 90s?
19: I don't know. I'm not out there with these guys. I don't know, you know, but when you watch it, it's like, yeah, that, I mean, that, I guess that's physical to an extent, but it's not like, you know, the stuff we saw now. I mean, and again, the stuff we used to see, if we saw it now, guys would be suspended for 4 years, you know? I'm sorry. You're not playing in that game and you must leave the state. You know, it's like, it's amazing. So, I think there does get, there is a physical nature to it, but you don't see, the stuff we used to see was just blatant. Hey, not only am I going to contest this, I'm going to knock you into the third row and then you're going to dust yourself off and we're going to keep playing. No, physical, I get it's all in, you know, this game was more physical than that game, where these guys came out with more aggression than that game. But yeah, I don't get tied up in all of that.
0: You've won a lot of sports Emmys. Do you have one nearby in your office?
19: I do, but it's, yeah, my office is home. I do, but that's neither here nor there. Why? What?
0: I'm just curious. You know, like when I have Costas on, he has a room.
19: Mm-hmm.
0: He has an Emmy room. Yeah, go get it. Yeah, here we go. Ernie Johnson inside the NBA. Charles, Shaq, Kenny Smith. No Draymond Green coming up on Saturday night. He's probably deciding which sports Emmy that he would like to show. Oh, there you go. That looks like a fresh one, Ernie.
19: let's see. I don't know. That's a 2015. I don't know. Yes, but your question was?
0: I'm just curious where they were, if they were close by. Like, you know, Costas, yeah. When I interview him, it's right there. He's basically saying, look at me, you're a loser.
19: So I've got them up here. I've got this big bookcase thing, the TV there where I watch the games. And so they are sprinkled around the bookshelves there.
0: All right.
19: Yeah. But always one within easy reaching distance for moments like this.
0: Costas hands them out for Halloween. I mean, that's...
19: They're doorstops.
0: Yeah. Have fun in San Antonio as only you can.
19: I hate packing, Dan, by the way. I hate packing. I just finished doing that this morning.
0: Don't you have somebody who brings a suit to San Antonio for you?
19: No, I bring all my stuff, and then I bring my office basically in a carry-on with a printer and all that stuff. And so I hate packing. But the journey, the destination is great. The journey can be a little taxing. You can write that down because it's pretty profound.
0: Wait a minute, hold on. Maybe I could win a sports Emmy. The destination.
19: I don't know. I don't remember what I
0: about
19: said.
0: The journey.
19: The journey is, the journey leads to the destination.
0: You like the destination. You don't like the journey.
19: And when the journey involves packing for three cities, yes, or three trips.
0: Are you packing to go to New York as well?
19: Yes, I'm packing for 7 games.
0: Okay.
19: Knowing all along that it might be just one more game and it might be all this packing for nothing, or that I actually needed it.
0: Whatever I always found.
19: And I got to make room for this.
0: Oh, you're taking this for something?
19: It's always an issue. Very tough getting through TSA.
0: Well, good luck in packing.
19: Thanks.
0: And thanks for joining us, as always.
19: I love talking to you, Dan. I always do. It's always a pleasure, man. Great to reconnect with you.
0: What sneakers do you have on right now?
19: I do not have sneakers on right now. I've got flip-flops. I got combat flip-flops on.
0: Okay. But you got sneakers picked out for game 5.
19: Yeah, for 5, 6, and 7. Yeah, and that's part of the problem with packing now, because I have to try to make the appropriate shoe choice. I feel great shame when I really get down to thinking about how much time it takes me to pack.
0: You're kind of whining here, Ernie.
19: Am I?
0: a little. It feels like that.
19: I know. I just know the packing thing is just. And anytime I feel like I'm getting whiny, then I just kind of look at this.
0: This sports Emmy, yeah. Thank you.
19: Thanks for allowing me to just to be stupid and goofy. I appreciate you.
0: Thank you, Ernie.
19: Have a great weekend, Dan.
0: Thank you, bud. That's Ernesto Johnson Jr. Inside the NBA on the Mothership and a 9-time sports Emmy winner. All right, just getting started. Busy show. Take a break. 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
5: Vegas is heating up and the Nighthawks have been hot all season. Coincidence? I think not. 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That's right. 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
1: Into the Vegas zone. Drops here for Aho. Back to Gostisbehere. He's going to set it up. Set it up. They score! Tic-tac-toe! Andrei Svechnikov! Second power play goal! And it puts Carolina up 4-1 in game 5.
2: Courtesy of the Hurricanes Radio Network. How about this? The Hurricanes have 11 third period goals in the series. There's only two other teams in the history of the Stanley Cup final who had more. 1973 Canadiens, 1964 Toronto Maple Leafs. 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When you go there, you'll see all the different grills that they have, and we got them all in action today. It's a Meat Friday here on the DP Show. And you can do ribs, wings, brisket, and keep in mind Father's Day right around the corner. That's rectech.com. Buddha in San Francisco. Good morning, Buddha. What's on your mind today?
3: Nobody. Happy Meat Friday, boys. And to the Minister of Humor, let's go, baby. DP, really quick, it's Uruguay and Paraguay. And, Dan, it's crazy that the opening World Cup game drew 1.2 billion viewers, whereas the Super Bowl and the Bad Bunny only drew 600 million viewers. That's pretty crazy. But, Dan, with this historic run that the Knicks have had, you know, this whole postseason, all their wild big wins, and it's given us orange and blue skies, compared to their last two wins, which have only been by a single point, I mean, if you're a Spurs fan, that's got to be devastating, man. But I still have this wild feeling that the Knicks are going to pull some knickery and make this interesting. And if it goes back to New York City, that would be in San Antonio's favor, in my opinion. Have a great weekend, boys.
2: Thank you, Buddha. Al in Minnesota. Good morning, Al. What do you have for me?
4: What up, Dan Danets? I was just thinking, what do you call that play that happened at the Garden? You call it the chip-in, the chip? I mean, I don't know. Another thing, Ananobi, the chip-in, the tattoo. There's going to be a lot of New Yorkers that get that tattoo of him, like, chipping it in.
2: I don't know. I don't encourage people to get those kind of tattoos, but, you know, if you're inspired by the chip-in for OG Ananobi, all right, go ahead. Yes. Yes, Marvin.
5: There's going to be some children named Jalen, Carl Anthony, OG, if the Knicks win the championship.
2: But is it Carl Anthony? Did we lose the Anthony? Because I hear a lot of people saying Carl Towns. And I have to stop for a moment. I go, oh, Carl Anthony Towns. Did he drop the Anthony? Did we all of a sudden say, hey, we're just going to call you Carl? Yeah, Paul?
6: Chris Mannix was here last week, and we asked him. He said, I think people just shorten it for time, but he's never announced he's dropping the Anthony.
2: Well, how much time does it take? I mean, do we have to abbreviate everything? He's Cat? Yes, Dylan.
7: I feel like it's rare to see the hyphenated first name.
2: Carl Anthony.
7: Yeah, it's like usually it would be like Carl Anthony Towns.
2: Yeah. Tristan in San Diego. Hi, Tristan.
8: Hey, good morning, Dan. I just wanted to give a shout-out to Todd Fritz. He is my spirit animal. He's one of a kind, and I really appreciate everything he does for the show. I can relate to him in day-to-day life. Also want to give two other shout-outs. It's my buddy's bachelor party, Daniel McClintock. We're going to Vegas, and today is my birthday. So appreciate you guys and everything you do, and happy Meat Friday.
2: Happy birthday. Have fun, Tristan. Just remember, don't believe that nonsense. What goes on in Vegas stays in Vegas, all right? Play nice. Pace yourself. Frank in South Carolina. Hi, Frank. What do you have for me today?
9: Hey, long time, second time, 6 footer, soft, 180. Dan, you've been right for years about the three teams' globalization of basketball. Mm-hmm. And I've got you a receipt. Here's a stat of the day. From the last 10 NBA championship winners, from 2016 to 19, there were only six foreign-born players total. his 2019 Raptors, there have been 26.
0: Stat of the day, stat of the day, tap, tap, stat of the day, stat of the day. Here comes that
2: what?
0: Stat of the day.
2: Pop. Brought to you by Panini America. Also factor this in of Wemby now, SGA, Joker, Luka. They're going to inspire a whole new wave of players. So this is just the beginning. I mean, this is what David Stern wanted, globalization. And he got that with the Dream Team. If you don't decide to put the Dream Team together, I wonder if it stunts the growth. We maybe get there eventually, but I think that was where everybody was watching. They wanted their country to get roughed up by the Dream Team. Danny in California. Hi, Danny.
10: Hey, Dan. Hey, fellas. 59187. Thanks. Just the other day, I purchased a new luxury car, and it has this really cool option on it. It's got a heads-up display, and it tells you everything. It's really cool. Well, the other night, we were watching a baseball game, and the batter challenged the call by the umpire. And my wife looked at me and said, what is this? I said, well, they can challenge, and there's a box, and it shows us it's a ball or strike. And she said, that's amazing how fast it happened. It didn't bypass. I mean, it didn't take long to get the decision and everything. It was very accurate. And she looked at me, she says, why don't they just put a heads-up display in the umpire's face mask?
2: I like the way it is now, Danny. I like that the audience can be involved in it. And, you know, it's kind of a hybrid there. I think we're going to get to ABS all the time. At some point, you don't just stop. It always seems like we go further and further. And I think it is entertaining for the audience as well. You know, let's just get away from embarrassing the umpire, because the umpires feel embarrassed sometimes. When you have a guy go, oh, I'm going to tap my helmet three times with three different pitches, that umpire is not happy, because especially when he's wrong three times. I like ABS. I think it's – people got caught up in robot umpires, robo-umpires. That was wrong. That was inaccurate. That phrase, I think, hurt the perception of what it was going to be. It's just like tennis, except for the French Open. Tennis does this. It's just accepted. And, you know, as we talked to John McEnroe yesterday, I mean, he can't yell at the umpire. They got to yell at somebody who's running a computer there. But I do think that we're headed towards that. The number of times that you see balls and strikes called incorrectly, I think it just calls in decades and decades and decades of games where you go, how many calls did they get wrong? Or how many calls did they get right? You know, for the most part, if you're 96, 97% of the time correct, I'll take that. But I think with ABS, it's going to be 100%. Big day yesterday for Marvin. I came in late in the afternoon, and somebody said, don't go in there. Marvin is sleeping. So it was around 4:30. So I opened the door. Marvin's got his headphones on. He's in his Z-cliner, and he's snoozing. I'm like, isn't he throwing out the first pitch at the Hartford Yard Goats later? Like, this was you were getting in the moment there?
5: I was in my zone.
2: Yes. You were like Fernando Valenzuela breathing through your eyelids there.
5: I never thought of it like that, but yes.
2: How nervous were you when you went out on the mound?
5: Oh, I was super nervous. As nervous as I've been in a long, long time. Like Debo Samuel question nervous.
2: Did you warm up?
5: I did.
2: But you were warming up all day yesterday morning.
5: Yes, the fact that I hurt my arm.
2: Now, if you're watching on Peacock right now, there's Marvin. And I told him, don't go to the mound. Guys make the mistake. Oh, did you put one in the dirt?
5: It was over the plate, and my man didn't catch it.
2: Oh. But you got to be careful. You have to have a little bit of zip, not too much. I think that ball's in the dirt.
5: No, he could have caught that.
2: Yeah, Paul.
6: I would rule that a pass ball, not a wild pitch. I'm on Team Marvin.
2: Okay. All right. Marvin, you're going to be in the confessional talking more about this moment.
5: I will.
2: Okay. John Calipari, top of the hour. 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Kirk Herbstreit. Oh, it's a Friday, a Meat Friday. 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
25: Vincent Goodwill Jr. III.
26: Hey, Dan, I got a saying. It's hard to breathe when your arms are wrapped around your neck, because they choke. And Victor, for everything that he has going for him, he choked. 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
25: the Knicks are resilient. 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
4: This is Dan Patrick.
25: Hour two in this Meet Friday. It's a busy show. John Calipari, the Arkansas head coach, will stop by. He was in the Garden on Wednesday night. So was C.C. Sabathia, the Cy Young winner Hall of Famer. He'll stop by a little bit later on. Kirk Herbstreit, he was in. Who wasn't in the Garden on Wednesday night? Herbie will join us a little bit later on as well. The Hurricanes over the Golden Knights up 3-2. Series goes back to Vegas as they win it 4-2. Knicks Spurs Game 5 will be Saturday at 8:30 Eastern on ABC. And the Spurs right now, 5.5-point favorites. 877-3DP-SHOW. 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It is a Meat Friday. 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
7: I will, Dan. We got brisket and Boudin cigars, egg rolls. Brisket Philly Pete sandwich, which is essentially using pizza dough as a sandwich, as the bread.
25: Okay.
7: And smoked beef back ribs.
25: Who has it better than we do?
27: Nobody.
25: 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Poll question for hour two is going to be what? Then we'll get to Coach Calipari.
7: Paulie actually sent this one over. You can have free tickets to one of these, the NBA Finals, the Stanley Cup Final, or the World Cup.
25: World Cup.
7: Yeah?
25: Yeah.
7: You said that quickly.
25: Well, I've done the other ones.
7: Oh.
25: I haven't done a World Cup. So, yeah.
7: Okay.
25: Team USA versus Paraguay coming up later on today. All righty. He is Arkansas head coach. He won a national championship back in 2012. Three-time Naismith College Coach of the Year. Well, look at all the awards that he's got. And he was in the Garden for Game 4 wearing a suit as if you were coaching the game. How did you end up at the Garden on Wednesday?
28: Come on now. You know Carl Towns is in that game. De'Aaron Fox is in that game. Kelvin Johnson's in that game. I can call Leon and Wes and say, hey, boys, I need a ticket. And, you know, they were a little steep. They were expensive.
25: Wait, you had to buy them?
28: No. But they were expensive.
25: Oh, okay. Well, I'm going to feel bad that you had to spend money to see your former players. But you didn't show up like you were ready to coach in a game. When's the last time you thought about coaching in the NBA or you were broached about coaching in the NBA?
28: I ran this path and – and when everybody asks me about decisions in the NBA, this game and that game, and I want to talk about some of this stuff today because it's driving me crazy, but I have to remind everybody, I coached the Nets and they fired me. So why are you asking me what I would do in an NBA game? But, you know, No, that game, I got to tell you, that game, what's driving me crazy, I heard the guy get on before I jumped on here and say, you know, this is the worst. He must have money on the game. Because if you're watching that just as a fan,
0: yeah. That's
28: pure enjoyment. Now, what I was so excited about, we're in New York. The fans did not boo the Knicks at all one time during that game. Now, they booed the officials, and they got on pretty hard. But they didn't. All they were there was to give them a chance and to pick them up. And even down when we all went down in the dugout after at halftime, all the fans down there, all those stars that I was, like, taken aback from, they were all still into the game. It was a great sight to see. And I'm just telling everybody, instead of picking it apart, each player, how about we just enjoy what's happening? Because this may be one of the better finals ever. And we're able to sit there enjoying it. Some of us lucky enough to be in the building. Now, how many people will say they were at game four 20 years from now? 10 million? I was at the game. I was at the game. Well, you weren't at the game. There was only 20,000 there.
25: But, Coach, you can say, I was at the Garden. That doesn't mean you were in the Garden. So you're going to have people who are probably semantics. I was at the Garden that night, and nobody can refute that.
28: That's true. That figures you'd come up with something.
25: Of course.
28: But yeah, because you'll be one of those guys. But go ahead.
25: Okay. Are you new to social media that we don't pick apart players and the team and the moments? What are you talking about here?
28: All right, so here's my point, and as I go through this, I say this, but this is the life we chose, and you're going to get the other side of it.
25: Sure.
28: But let me say this. De'Aaron Fox, stop on De'Aaron Fox. He's playing with a high ankle sprain, probably shouldn't be playing. He would normally dunk that layup. If he would have dunked it, he's the hero, the greatest thing that, and now he's the biggest goat, and he made, well, what about other guys in the game? What would have happened to Josh if he missed that dunk and they had lost? I mean, so you can't. How about they want to get on Mitch, who I think is doing a great job with a young team, okay? Ronnie Harper's son is the real deal.
25: Yeah.
28: I did not realize how good he was until I sat there and watched him.
25: Did you recruit him?
28: I couldn't. He was going to Rutgers the whole time. I tried.
25: You couldn't afford him?
28: No, they were paying big at that time. No, not really. He was going there from day one. I don't know why. He was from near there or something. But
25: okay. Anyway. Okay.
28: So now Mitch runs an out-of-bounds play. The last play with 1.2, whatever. The guy is wide open. They're going to win the game. And Carl Towne gets his little pinky and deflects it, where the kid has to reach down to go get the ball, and they win the game. You could do everything right and lose, and you're right. It's the life you chose. You're going to get crap. But the three that Jalen made, how about the step back that Carl made into their bench for a three? I'm like, what am I watching?
25: Yeah, but we were seeing mistakes, Coach. And if you were coaching, you would have told De'Aaron Fox that the points aren't important. It's getting time off the clock. That's the most important. But 2 points doesn't win you the game.
28: Depends on how you coach. Sometimes I'm saying there's 3 minutes in a game and we're up whatever. I'll say we're four.

0: tell you this, in the first half, they were so good. They were going to have 80 points at halftime. And I'm sitting there, there's nothing you can do. What are you going to get on Mike? You know the greatest thing Mike did? Mike Brown left Alvarado in. He left them in. When Alvarado made that shot, I'm like, my thought is probably need to take him out now. He helped you. Now let's go. Mike left him in. He makes another shot. He makes a basket. Mm-hmm. He blows him down. I'm like saying, so some of this is your gut. Some of it is a bounce of the ball. But here's again. Dan, are you in Maine right now?
1: No. I'm at the home band cave.
0: Okay. So how about just toes up, watch the game. But problem is there's betting. And that drives everything to another level. That guy probably lost a grand, and he wants to kill somebody. We should have won. I could have won $5,000, and I lost it. You know, I take that out. I'm not even, you know, I'm not worried. I'm watching the game thinking, I just watched one of the great games of all time. I sat next to Adam Sandler and his wife, Jackie, who were great. Chris Rock. I went up. I'm standing there, and John McEnroe is walking by me, and he looks at me, and I shake his hand. I said, I'm John Calipari. He said, I know who you are, Coach. I don't know who knows me, who doesn't know me, but all the stuff, but the fans never booed.
1: Never left either.
0: Come on now, you've been to New York stuff. I don't care if it's the Yankees, the Giants, the Jets, the Mets. You'll get booed, like, in a second. These people are so, you know what it is? It's they're all in this together. You could feel it in the building. It was crazy.
1: He's the Hall of Fame coach, John Calipari, joining us on the program. Did you recruit Jalen Brunson?
0: A great story. He played in West Virginia in a tournament. And I'm watching him saying, this kid's really good, already going to Villanova. What? He committed to Villanova. What? I get Jay and I bust out laughing. I even called him the other day. And I said, Jay, you got three guys that won you two national titles are ready to win a world championship. Like, and again, we talked about Cat and we talked about De'Aaron Fox. What about Keldon Johnson? Keldon Johnson is sixth man of the year, allowed step back from being a starter so he could be one of these guys. I mean, and for him, Jay and me to sit there and watch all this stuff, nothing makes you prouder when you're watching. And he's going to defend his guy. Look, Jalen threw a ball away that almost cost him the game. He got a little trapped. He looked away and threw it. Josh gave up an offensive rebound. That was going to be the game. He missed a breakaway dunk. But you know what? Jay would defend his guys, and I'm going to defend mine. I mean, I think they all three played well. One's playing with a bad ankle. But I'll come back to it is the life we chose.
1: Yes. How aware are you of the point spread for your games at Arkansas?
0: Never. Don't want to know.
1: But it's always there. It's omnipresent, Coach.
0: So I had a guy, when I was at Kentucky, I had a guy that would be with us. And he knew that I knew he knew the point spread. And if we were going to a game and he would say it's 18, I was so happy. I'd sit back because those summer guns aren't wrong. They're like,
1: oh, I know.
0: They're not wrong. But if we're going to a game and I'm thinking, yeah, we're double digits. So that's why I don't want to know. Either way, I'm not looking at it, thinking about it.
1: Yeah, I look at the authority of the NCAA. Do they have authority when it comes?
0: Not now.
1: No.
0: No. And the stuff, this has gotten away from us. Do I think putting the government involved in our business is going to work? Probably not. Who wants the government involved? But we're at a point, at least short term, a 2-year 2 years for us to get stuff

0: away from the courts. How do we make whatever these lawsuits are go to federal court, not state? Because state has, we're going to let him play.
1: Yeah.
0: I don't care what he did. Well, yeah, Pete Rose,
1: Texas
0: Pete Rose is out, couldn't do this. This guy's out. And this, yeah, we're going to have this guy one game penalty. What? But it's in state court. It's not federal. And so that kind of stuff. But, yeah, we need help right now. Would I hope that we wouldn't need government? Yeah, but I'm in this. We cannot leave college sports the way it is another year. Cannot. So whatever we do, we got to do something, whether it's the bill that's out there right now, whether it's a scaled back for a two-year reprieve. I don't know. But we need to do something.
1: All right. I need an answer on this last question. Okay?
0: What year did you miss those layups in our gym? Did you play for Donaher? Did you play for him at Dayton, right?
1: Coach was there when I was there.
0: He was an assistant there then?
1: No, no. He was head coach.
0: I was going to say.
1: No, I didn't miss any layups at UMass.
0: Yes, you did.
1: No,
0: it was
1: no.
0: 1994.
1: No.
0: So bad. I said, who is this guy? See, they said he does the radio stuff.
1: This is an NCAA.
0: And I said,
1: hey,
0: you are crazy. How can he talk basketball? He can't make layups. How does that work?
1: This is an NCAA violation because you're lying right now. If I put you under oath, would you have said what you just said, Coach?
0: I would have pled the fifth.
1: Okay. Okay, I want an answer, okay? Promise me you will give me an answer on this, a name. Okay? Promise?
0: Yeah.
1: Okay. Give me the most important player for, whether it was at Kentucky. Well, let's say Kentucky. Who was the most important player you had at Kentucky? Not best, most important player.
0: Well, let me say this.
1: And you can even do Memphis if you want.
0: I'm going to mention some names.
1: Okay.
0: Darius Acuff should be a top four, maybe even way better, maybe one or two in this draft. Malik Thomas should be in this first round. And because of what the Knicks did, where they're playing veteran guys that went to college for 4 years, you got OG, he went for a couple years. Carl's the only one that went 1 year, but he's been in the league 7 years. Though that's giving Trevin Brazil a second look, like, hey, we need to take a guy that's been in college 4 years and do what the Knicks did. And then my guy, Darius and Malik, as young kids, someone's getting a good player. Does that answer your question?
1: No, because I think Marcus Camby is probably the most important player to your career.
0: How does a guy lead, like him, lead UMass? We were top 20. But when he came, we became number one in the country. He is a top 50 player in high school or college in the history of our game. He's a top 50. They can name all these guys. What he did at UMass, he's a top 50 player. And the greatest guy to this day, he and I still stay in touch. And I thank him for what he did for my career. Because by us getting him helped my career screw up even more.
1: And back then, you couldn't pay people above board, so you had to pay them under the table.
0: You know how I recruited him? When I went in, I said, what do you want to be? He said, I want to be a shooting guard. He's 6'11". You want to be a shooting guard? But we really needed this guy. And so I said, well, listen, I'm not going to lie to you. If you want to be a shooting guard, I'm going to let you be a shooting guard. Now, I then followed up with, but we do post our shooting guards a lot, just so you know.
1: Great to talk to you. Enjoy the rest of the basketball, and thanks again.
0: Hey, let's just cheer these guys on and enjoy
1: it. Of course. Yeah, Mr. Positive. No, yeah, John Calipari, Mr. Positive. Thank you, Coach.
0: All right, thank you.
1: That's John Calipari, Hall of Fame. Mr. Positivity. When it comes to his players, all the other stuff we can be negative about. He's always entertaining. All right. We'll take a break. We'll settle on our poll question. CC Sabathia will join us. I did want to talk to him about this. I want to know, you know what? I'll just wait. I got a lot of questions. One has to do with, does he think Ohtani is the greatest player of all time? And I want to talk about all of these pitchers. You know, Mizorowski is throwing 103, and it's nothing. Where are we headed? So CC Sabathia will join us next. 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
20: This series has been a roller coaster of emotions, to say the least. 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Or will we be heading to a Game 7? 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
1: Paulie goes, John Calipari blew right by that comment that you were talking about with Marcus Camby. You know, back then, you couldn't pay him above board. You were paying him under the table. He didn't even bite on it. He was like, moved on right from that. Yeah, Paul.
7: You meant like the royal you, like everybody in college sports.
1: Something like that. Something like that. CC Sabathia, Hall of Famer, World Series champ in 09, had a chance to spend some time with him a couple of days ago. He's got a podcast. It's on Peacock. MLB, according to CC, Wednesday at 5 Eastern on Peacock, NBC Sports Now, also available as a podcast. He was there on Wednesday night, and I started my conversation by asking him, are you a diehard Knicks fan?
21: No, I'm regional with basketball. I'm a diehard Raider, so I take so much abuse in the fall that by the wintertime, whoever's winning in basketball, I just roll with that squad. So I got lucky this year with the Knicks, so I got to go to the Garden.
1: Okay, but when you were playing in New York with the Yankees, how often would you go to a Knicks game?
21: Oh, I went all the time. I went all the time. And because I had gave up my Warriors season tickets by then. Because when I was still in Cleveland, I had Warriors season tickets, so I would go to the games in the off season. Then I had to give those up when we moved here full time, so I started going to the Garden.
1: Who would you sit next to? Like celebrities?
21: Yeah, I mean, I sat next to Tracy Morgan. I sat next to Spike before, Chris Rock, John Stewart, the whole gang.
1: What about Yankee teammates that came to the games?
21: Judge came to the games with me a couple of times. I had teammate Ben Francisco came with me a couple of times. And then like we would get suites if all of us were going. We would get like a big suite to go to the game, but. We've always supported the Knicks.
1: But when you played with the Yankees, how often or how aware were you of celebrities there?
21: Oh, you know who's there. Like when Lorne Michaels sitting back there or whoever else is sitting back there, like you know who's in the house, and like people pay attention to that for sure.
1: But they come
21: especially in New York.
1: But they come down on the field pregame?
21: It depended on who it was, but even if they were just sitting like right there in Legends back there,
1: yeah.
21: I mean, you could see who was there. So we were always paying attention to that.
1: Did you acknowledge them?
21: Yeah. if you were good enough, you could acknowledge them.
1: When you're winning, it helps everything.
21: Yes.
1: I was curious about this when Princey said, hey, you want to get CC on, and that is, would you rather throw 95, but you had movement, or let's say you're throwing 103 like Jacob Mizorowski, and maybe it's just 103 but straight?
21: I would take the 95 with movement, just because I feel like I can pitch with that, and be able to kind of move it around the plate. I mean, if it depends on the 104, right, or the 103. Like Mizorowski, I think his trouble before this year was that he didn't throw enough strikes. I think in the last 6 weeks, he's throwing the ball over the plate. He throws so hard that even if you're on time, you've fouling off a couple of times, then he can get to his breaking ball. So I think it's just about being able, whatever you can throw for a strike is what you should throw. So if Miz can throw 103, but he can't throw that for a strike, and maybe he should throw 98 so that he can throw strikes and kind of move the ball around the plate and be able to pitch a little bit. So I think the biggest thing that you're seeing in his and the difference in what he's doing now is that he's actually just throwing the ball over the plate. He had 4 walks in all of May. You know what I'm saying? So that right there, I mean, him just like literally attacking offenses, I mean, with him being able to throw that hard, there's really nothing you can do.
1: Mark Grace once told me, he said, we'll catch up to a fastball.
21: Mm-hmm.
1: Like you can throw it. Like we'll hit a fastball. It's the other stuff that we have trouble with.
21: For sure. I mean, even if you look at like Mo threw one pitch his whole career, and everybody kind of knew which way it was going or felt like they had a beat on it. And he's the greatest pitcher of all time. You know what I mean? So if you can make the ball move and get it off the barrel a little bit, it's so hard to hit. Even if you know what's coming, because people felt like they knew what Mariano was going to throw. It still couldn't get to him.
1: Was that teachable, that pitch?
21: It's teachable. Yes, it's teachable. You can throw a cutter, but you can't throw it like him. You know what I'm saying? Like,
1: why?
21: He taught me how to throw that. That's the cutter I threw at the end of my career. Same one. Billy Connors taught him, taught Andy Pettit. Every Yankee learned that cutter from Billy, but Mo's is just different. Like, you play catch with them, it moves late. Who's different? I've seen him hit people in the chest with it. I've seen him hit people in the face with it. Like, and he's telling them it's coming. So, you can learn the grip and you can learn the philosophy of like where to throw it, but nothing's going to be like his.
1: Okay, but is that the most unhittable pitch in the history of baseball?
21: Yeah, I think so. I mean, I think it's because everybody knew it was coming. Like for 20 years, you know what he's throwing. I mean, he started throwing a two-seamer at the end, maybe like the last 3 years, but for 17 years straight, I mean, in the playoffs, everything, he's pitching in the biggest moments, and people feel like they know what's coming and still can't get him on the barrel.
1: Okay, what other pitch would be, like Phil Niekro's knuckleball was?
21: Like Johan Santana's changeup.
1: Oh, my goodness.
21: His changeup was it was off the chart. He would throw that thing right down the middle. You know what I'm saying?
1: If you guessed right.
21: Yeah, it's so good that he's just throwing it right down the middle. That's how it's going to
1: Harold Reynolds showed me a video. He said, I'm going to show you a side-by-side of Johan Santana's release point. Fastball, changeup. It was exactly the same.
21: Yeah.
1: He said, now imagine being at the plate, and you got to decide, is he throwing a fastball or a changeup? I mean, he said that it was impossible to tell.
21: Yeah, you literally have to guess. You got to pick one. And like you said, it looked exactly the same. And the arm speed that he threw it with, I think it helped. I know it helped me just watching him be able to throw it as hard as he could. It helped me be able to, like, trust that I can throw this thing as hard as I can, and it's going to – the grip is going to take the speed off, and the seams are going to make the ball move. So having a chance to, like, watch him up close for so long in that division definitely helped me when I changed up.
1: CC Sabathia, Hall of Famer, World Series champ in 09 with the Yankees. Tommy John surgery feels almost a rite of passage. It's inevitable for these pitchers now.
21: It seems that way. I mean, even younger, right? Guys are coming to baseball with Tommy John at this point.
1: And I tell the story that I have a physical therapist. He said he had two different parents who came to him and said, can you help us get Tommy John surgery? and their sons were, one was 14, one was 15. They were getting it before they needed Tommy John surgery.
21: Yeah, I mean, that's what they try to do to get the rehab, to be able to throw harder. Like, people just assume, well, I mean, even now, too, like, kids are POs, which are pitchers only, which I don't understand. Like, the funnest part about playing baseball is being able to play the field. Like, who just wants to pitch your whole life? You know what I'm saying? So it's even weird to see that. But, yeah, I mean, the guys that are POs that feel like they want to pitch, you know, in college or, you know, maybe in the pros, they feel like, you know, there's only so many throws in your arm. And at some point, you're going to have Tommy John. I never had Tommy John. I was always on pitch counts, even as a young kid. My dad had me on pitch counts, made sure I only threw once a week, all these different things. So my arm was pretty healthy up until, you know, my last year. But I just think people try to get ahead of it now where, you know, they feel like if a guy's going to throw this much or a kid's going to throw this much, let's go ahead and get the surgery out of the way and, you know, try to see if he can get to the big leagues. But, yeah, that's what I'm saying. Like, guys now are coming to pro ball with one Tommy John already, and they may be having two while they're playing.
1: Otani's had the surgery, and he's had a procedure. But I wonder, how many imitators is he going to create in 5 years, 10 years, that we do let somebody hit and pitch? If they're like, Skeens was a great hitter in Air Force Academy. I mean, he was a power hitter. I'm surprised that the Pirates wouldn't say, hey, why don't we get this novelty with Skeens and get him out there more often?
21: Absolutely. Or even Jack Caglio, right? Like, he went to Florida. He's a first rounder for Kansas City. He can do both. I mean, but even, like, there's always guys that could do both, right? I heard Dave Winfield was a great pitcher in college and, you know, was able to kind of do both. I would have thought by now it would be way more guys, you know, with at least the opportunity to hit and pitch. But even just seeing how good Caglione was in college doing both and then them just kind of turning him into a hitter, seems like, you know, it is just, you know, this one-off with Shohei's, you know, the greatest baseball player of all time, and he's the only one that gets to, you know, can do it on this level. So, I mean, hopefully there are more guys that can do this. I don't think anybody's going to be able to do it on the level that he's doing it, but there's definitely guys that can, you know, do both.
1: Wait, you think he's going to be the greatest player of all time?
21: I think he already is.
1: The greatest of all time?
21: Who's better?
1: Well, I mean, Babe did, I mean, he won 92 games as a starter, and then you hit 714 home runs. And
21: yeah, that was a different time, though. Now he's playing in an era where this is the biggest, fastest, strongest era that we've ever seen, and he's the fastest, he's the biggest, he's the best. I mean, you know, you combine them, he's one of the best hitters in the league, and he's one of the best pitchers in the league, and to be able to do it in this era, I think, you know, my goal to me is Barry Bonds. Like, I'll never, you know, he's always number one, but Barry can't go on throw seven shutout innings.
1: Paulie, do you have CeCe's hitting stats?
0: Yeah, for his career, CeCe hit .207, three home runs, 15 RBI, Dan, no steals.
21: You know, I had a higher batting average until, like, those last 3 years, and I was like, I was just trying to, like, hold on to, like, that .250. .207 sounds so bad. I was hitting, like, .250 to those last 3 years.
1: Okay,
21: man.
1: Who did you homer off of? Since it's only three, you got to remember.
21: Yeah, I hit a homer off Homer Bailey, Chan Ho Park, and Elizardo Ramirez. Those are the three guys.
1: Did you get those home run balls back?
21: Well, Griffey, the first one I hit, he threw it back in the stands. So I only have the bat from that ball. I don't have the ball. And yeah, I got the other two back. But yeah, Griffey threw the ball back in the stands.
1: Why?
21: He was like, with a swing like that, no way that was just a home run.
1: I knew you're doing some great things with Playing with Heart. Can you explain that to the audience, what you're doing?
21: Yeah, Playing with Heart is a campaign that, you know, I'm here to represent, you know, just to help adults understand, you know, bad cholesterol, their cholesterol number. 2018, I had a stent put in my heart, and, you know, it changed my life. So, you know, if I can be here to try to help somebody and, you know, understand and talk to their physician to understand, you know, there might be, you know, underlying things that go on with you that you can't see or you can't feel. But if you go and check your cholesterol, you may be able to get ahead of them.
1: Yeah, it's called Playing with Heart, and collaboration with nine teams, the Yankees, Giants, Red Sox, Phillies, Braves, Cardinals, Astros, Padres, and the Angels. The focus is simple, and that's urgent. Know what your cholesterol number is. Great to see you again. Thanks for joining us always, and we'll talk to you soon.
21: Sounds good.
1: CC Sabathia. 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He's really good. I don't know if he knows how good he is, but when these guys tell stories, and or sometimes you jar their memory, like the fact that Griffey wouldn't give him the home run ball because he had such a lame home run swing, then we're like, no, no, no, you don't get to keep that as a keepsake. We'll take a break. We'll get to more phone calls right after this. It's one of the great inventions of all time. 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It's Dude Wipes. 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
1: It's a meat Friday. It's always great. Go out to the grills. You know, when you see somebody who does this professionally, Chef Greg from RecTech, you know, their imagination, creativity, and he is so cool under fire. Literally, he just like, no big deal. I'll have this done in time. Yes, Dylan?
12: That feels almost like a direct shot at me.
1: No. You do a great job. It's just the back row. I need a little pat on the back.
12: Yeah, that'd be nice.
1: You know, kind of contagious there with you and Fritzy.
12: Something's contagious back here.
1: Todd goes, I did book 5 guests today. I go, yeah. And?
13: I think we had 5 guests yesterday, too. I don't know. I got to check the math of it.
1: Wow.
12: 5 plus 5.
1: Are we going to do this every day?
13: No, there are days where we've had no guests. So
1: okay.
13: Just like one
1: right.
13: Guest. So.
1: You don't, I still have to make magic
13: you
1: here.
13: You do.
1: You get the guests. That's just the start.
13: It's meaningless. You have to interview them and get something interesting out of them. Anyone could just pull guests out of
1: But you
13: house.
1: Don't have to pull me to the side and go, hey, 5 guests. And I go, okay.
13: Just thought I'd need a little extra acknowledgement. It was a little extra special this week.
1: No, you're the best at this. Nobody does it better than you.
13: I'm very sensitive. It's terrible.
1: For over 40 years now, Tire Rack's been helping. 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
13: I was just going to say, you would think at 56 years old and 36 years in the business, I wouldn't still need for someone to say, good job.
1: 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Kirk Herbstreit will join us. Herbie was in the garden on Wednesday night. Thomas in Iowa. Hi, Thomas. What do you have for me today?
28: Hey, guys. 63280. I just want to bring up that Sorsby case. There's a lot of bad stuff going on in NCAA. College coaches poaching other players. Transfer portal. There's like they're all in. But I feel that right now with this case, that they all can come together, that there's a line that you don't cross, and that's gambling. I feel bad for the kid. There's other ways he can get out, like go play football again, but it shouldn't be in college sports. It should set a tone.
1: Well, I think, and what I'm being told by a source, they're hoping that this kind of bubbles up where Brendan Sorsby goes into the supplemental draft. And I think the deadline for that is June 23rd, that he would have to declare for the supplemental draft. I don't see it that way. And look, this is just business. We can get rid of the, this is altruistic. We want to take care of this child. Don't put his gambling addiction and rehab in front as a shield. Because if he wasn't a great college player, you wouldn't be doing this. He's a great player. He's in the transfer portal. You got him. a judge ruled 2-game suspension for gambling. This is on the judge. Texas Tech is saying, hey, you know what I mean? We went through the legal process. He went through the legal process. We're going to take a shot with this. All right? I understand that. And if he was at Kansas State or some other school, they would be doing the same thing. I know that we can all be like, oh, you know, for the betterment of the game. What decision has been made in the last 5 years for the betterment of the game itself? Everything is selfish. Everybody, I mean, they did tighten the transfer portal, but they had to. So, you know, we want these philanthropic decisions. They're not happening. This is big business. Brendan Sorsby is going to be able to play according to a judge. Now, do I think it's wrong? Yes. It's gambling. I don't care if you were betting on your team. You got information. You were betting on your team. Did you share that information? Did you bet against your team? What did Cincinnati know about this kid's gambling issue? And they didn't do anything. Now he goes to Texas Tech. Did Texas Tech know about this? So there's a lot of guilty parties here, finger pointing, all of that. I don't like it. I have given you the warning signs. I've given you the ugly side of gambling and what it can lead to. And it's 18 to 24-year-olds. And he's got NIL money. He has an addiction problem. You know what? You can't sit here and go, you know what? We are fully behind him. We don't want this to have irreparable harm on him if he doesn't get to play football. Remember, we were told that. Irreparable harm. Well, you suspend him for 2 games. Is there any irreparable harm for being suspended for 2 games? How about you don't suspend him for anything if that's the way you're going to go? Like, let's not make a mockery of it. You know what? He served his punishment. He's not going to be able to play against Abilene Christian and Oregon State. That'll teach him. He'll learn his lesson. 2 games doesn't change anything. And if you're going to go all in on it, don't suspend him any games. But it's business. Always understand. Bottom line, business. Are they gonna be around this kid the rest of his life? I mean, is Texas Tech gonna fully embrace him? Because they're worried about irreparable harm. You know? He's gonna be one of ours for a year. Okay. I hope you're around him the rest of his life. Take care of him. Because that's certainly the inference you're giving me. We're gonna be there. We're like a seatbelt for you. We're always gonna have your back. Yes, Paul.
0: And if this happens going forward with the third string linebacker at Texas Tech, you'll go to court, you'll back him up, you'll completely back him, because it's about caring for the kids and their future.
1: Yes. And any other school, these kids can now say that's going to cause irreparable harm. There's precedent here. That's what makes me nervous. There's precedent here. But hey, this is college football. You got schools that are spending $40 million on their football rosters. Okay? And here's the thing. You never have to apologize for winning. Okay? Urban Meyer at Florida. You know, we got a couple of guys that are kind of shaky. I don't know. Somebody shot somebody. Big deal. We won. Yeah, you did. Michigan. Yeah, I don't know what he was doing on the sideline. Might have been something nefarious there, but we won a national title. That is the great bath that you can take. It gets rid of everything. It's a cleanse. Texas Tech, if they win, I would make him bet his $5 million NIL on Texas Tech to win the national title.
7: I think that's a great idea.
1: Yeah, that's. I'm just joking. Yes, Dylan.
7: I was actually looking, funnily enough, at the betting lines for the Big 12 games. Texas Tech is nowhere to be found at the moment.
1: Mm. And these other schools saying, oh, we're not going to play Texas Tech. Yes, you are. I know. Yeah. Hey, we're not, because you don't want to put yourself in a position to be under the microscope with some of the things that might be going on at your university. Yeah, Dylan.
7: Also, it's like if you went to Sarkisian or whatever, and Texas is going to play Texas Tech, and you were like, hey, the quarterback might be shaving points on the other team. Do you want to play them? He's like, so it's going to be even easier to win?
1: Okay. I'd love to ask this judge, hey, if Texas Tech opened with Texas, let's say in Cowboy Stadium, are you going to suspend him for the first two games of the regular season, including that game?
7: We're going to suspend him for the second two games.
1: Yeah. Yeah, we got to teach him a lesson. Yes, Paul.
0: It'd be a great question. Did the judge look at the Tech football schedule before he made his ruling? Because there'd be no reason to.
1: And third game is Houston, which is a legitimate game for them. But he'll be back in time. 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We'll ask Kirk Herbstreit about this. Herbie will join us, and we'll talk some soccer as well. Former USA goalkeeper Brad Kazan. I am going into the confessional. 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
23: Hey, Dan, I got a saying. 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And Victor, for everything that he has going for him, he chokes. 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
1: the Knicks are resilient. The Knicks have played that way.
22: This is Dan Patrick.
1: Final hour, it's a Meat Friday. Just went out to inspect the RecTech grills, the menu. It is looking great. 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
7: We've got our brisket and boudin egg rolls, our brisket Philly Pete sandwich, and smoked beef back ribs.
1: Who has it better than we do?
26: Nobody.
1: All right, stat of the day brought to you by Panini America, the official trading cards of the Dan Patrick Show. We'll talk to Kirk Herbstreit. He was at Madison Square Garden on Wednesday night. We'll talk to Herbie. Your phone calls in the final hour of the program. We'll do our best to squeeze in as many as possible. My Golden Knights are down 3-2, series going back to Vegas, and the Hurricanes up 4-2 in last night's game. They lead 3-2 in the series. Knicks, they will be 5.5-point underdogs in San Antonio. That'll be game 5. That'll be Saturday at 8:30 Eastern on ABC. Poll question from the previous 2 hours, Dylan, and what are we going with final hour on this Meat Friday?
7: All right, Dan, so we asked the people, so the World Cup, my cup runneth over or nil, 54% say nil,
1: Okay.
7: And you can have free tickets to one of these, the NBA Finals, the Stanley Cup Final, or the World Cup. 40% say Stanley Cup Final. Okay. Stanley Cup gets a lot of love.
1: It's a great event to go to, but I haven't been to the World Cup. I did bid on a charity item. It was a, I don't know what round this would have been, probably an early match at the Meadowlands. Boys and Girls Club had a charity auction. And I tried to bid on tickets. I don't know, was Brazil, is Brazil playing in the Meadowlands? But I think they were playing, you know, maybe an inferior country. But the tickets were $6,000.
7: Wow.
1: So I love the Boys and Girls Club, but that got a little steep there to go see a World Cup match. Yes, Dylan.
7: You wouldn't pay that for Bosnia versus Canada?
1: I would not. Mm. I would not.
7: What about Bosnia and Herzegovina versus Canada?
1: Oh, both of them. Mm. That's different. Yes, Paul.
0: I think Brazil's got Morocco tomorrow night, and then they've got Scotland in a couple of days.
1: Mm. Whatever, this match was at the Meadowlands, and I think it was $6,000. Here's another thing that's lost on people. They're like, James Dolan, the Knicks owner, he is making a killing during the NBA Finals. Okay. He is because his team is in the NBA Finals, but he's not the one who is making the secondary market profits here. And he did give away two seats. I think that they were, somebody donated, he donated two seats courtside, $1 million, and the money went to a charity. So there's a viewing party. He is picking up the tab for that. I don't know why we're singling out James Dolan. And look, I don't know James Dolan, but like, what other team or owner do we do this that you're not some benevolent soul in our, I don't know, when the Lakers go to the finals, do we say, or did the Buss family give away, I don't know, 1,000 tickets? James Dolan doesn't make the profit on the secondary market. He has ticket prices. He doesn't go, I want to jack these up to 13,000. I probably wishes he could. Yes, Dylan.
7: Yeah, so if you want to know who really profits, one, it's the people reselling their tickets for astronomical things, and two, it's the StubHubs and Ticketmasters of the world. Like, I just looked up two tickets to the Game 6, $14,000 a pop. It's actually $12,000 a pop and $2,300 in fees per ticket. So StubHub will make about $5,000 in fees on that ticket purchase.
1: This week, Sunday Night Baseball, Rangers and the Red Sox. You can watch it on NBC and Peacock. He is Kirk Herbstreit, ESPN college football analyst and apparently a big-time celebrity, sitting courtside there with all the famous people. How'd you come upon the tickets there, Herbie?
8: Definitely not a celebrity. Mark Shapiro asked me to go, and I'm not a rabid NBA fan, but I'm a sports fan. And he took me to the Olympics back in February, which was a really cool experience, and he asked me to go to Game 4. I couldn't make Game 3 because we were doing an Amazon marketing shoot on Monday night. So he said, can you make Game 4? And I said, yeah, love to. So I just came over, didn't know a whole lot. Again, I don't watch the NBA. I'm not really a rabid fan, but, man, I just got caught. I actually went there just enjoying the story of San Antonio, seeing if they could come back from being down 0-2 and kind of like, quietly saying, man, I hope they can win this game. And then they're up 29. Then you know how it is. You start as a broadcaster, you start kind of pulling for a story. And the Knicks started to make a run. You just kind of get caught up in the Knicks coming back in Madison Square Garden. It was just epic. It was a top five, maybe top two or three sporting event that I've ever attended. And I think because they were down 29 and their fans never gave up and they just kept coming back. And that fourth quarter, there were so many possessions where you're just like, I can't believe, first of all, I'm witnessing it. And the coach, if he could just get out of my way, so I could like, you know what I mean? I love sports. I love competition. I love the energy that sports provide. And I was just grateful to be there and just to take it all in. That when it's that kind of thing, you just shoot it into my veins. And it's why I love it.
1: Mark Shapiro used to be the president of ESPN, famous agent now to the Stars. I was wondering, is there a football comp to what you saw with the Knicks and the Spurs?
8: Oh, I'm sure there's a game over the years that, you know, I mean, going way back, I didn't see it, but I just as a fan watching, I mean, when Buffalo was up or Houston was up huge on Buffalo and Frank Reich brought him back, you know, you remember that one?
1: Yeah,
8: a long
1: with Warren Moon. Yeah.
8: But recently, some of your fans would remember one. I just cannot remember. I was even thinking about, you know, because it's going to be a mad scene outside of the arena. By the end of the third quarter, I was just going to thank Mark and.
1: Oh, and, you were leaving?
8: Yeah, I was like, maybe it's time to go. But then, you know, I was just kind of. It was a great group of guys. I mean, I've never met any of them. Oh, John McEnroe, I met. John McEnroe, Larry David, Don Johnson, Mark, myself. We were just. And what's cool is when you go to an event like that, and there's a couple people to my right, I had no idea who they were. We're high-fiving each other. It's just. everybody just kind of checks whatever you are and whatever you do, just become fans, right? You're just kind of caught up in the game and talking about the strategy and to be right where we were. Like I said, the coach is the only hindrance was like the coach getting in the way. I mean, are you kidding me? It was just, and then we kept saying, boy, if they can get it to 15, you never know. They get it to 15 and they got it to 14. And we're like, so that's the essence of, I think, why we love these kind of stories. I mean, you feel bad. San Antonio, you think about this series, you could argue that they could have won it.

0: series, but I wonder how history would be changed if it wasn't just one game. Because there are times when you go, on that day they were better, but if they played nine more times, that team is going to win.
1: Well, if you think just back to the Olympics with Team USA against Canada, I mean, you could make that argument if those two teams played 10 times or 5 times. You know, I don't know if the USA wins a whole lot of those games, but like Kurt Russell said, and of course that in the movie, it's tonight we're the best team. And I think you can debate and argue what's better. You know, that one time, put it together, find a way to do it, pull off a miracle. Or over a seven-game series, you're truly going to find out who the better team is, right? I mean, there's some ebb and flow and ups and downs. I don't know. I can kind of see I can see it on both sides of it, really. I think there's something really special about for 60 minutes, we're going to put it together. They might on paper have a better team, but we're going to find out. There's something kind of cool about that as well.
0: Well, just imagine if we go back to the 76ers with Allen Iverson. They open up the NBA Finals. They win game one.
1: Mm-hmm.
0: If it was one and done, the Sixers would have won
1: right.
0: the title over
1: right, exactly.
0: one of the great teams of all time.
1: Yeah.
0: We're talking Good to point. Kirk Herbstreit. I don't know if these fans or these celebrities there ask you college football questions. Like this Brendan Sorsby thing, it feels like it's crossed over. Like this isn't a college football. This is... Everybody's got an opinion on this, so your thoughts on the judge's ruling and what happens as we move forward.
1: Well, I think what you said about gambling, and everybody's been talking about it since, you know, you don't have to go to Vegas or have a bookie. You know, now you just do it on your phone. And everybody's been concerned about how this would impact the athletes themselves. And, you know, the NFL and the professional sports have made a pretty strong statement. You know, we've seen NFL players that have been removed for seasons because they got caught up in doing this. And I think the biggest thing for me, and I think all of us that follow college football, is, you know, who is the governing body over the sport and what power does that governing body have, if any? The NCAA, when they found out about this, they ruled him ineligible. And like we've seen in many other cases, when somebody finds out that the NCAA didn't give them the answer they want, they go, no problem. We're just going to go to our local jurisdiction, local judge, and find out if we can make this happen. And I think the perception is that the judge shows up in a black suit in this case, in a red tie, and asks for an autograph after the proceedings. And I think that the perception of how the sport is spinning out of control and there isn't anybody in charge, let alone the gambling part of it. You know, that it's I don't know Brendan Sorsby. I feel bad about the whole situation, but you know, if this were my son and he did, what was it, 9,000 bets, and I don't know how much or how little he bet on, it's just a premise behind what has happened here, and the fact that the NCAA ruled that he is ineligible, and then once again we find a local judge, it's sickening that if you don't hear what you like, you can just go to your local judge and find the answer that you want. I just don't know where this ends. If this is where we are right now, pretty much you do whatever the hell you want to do in this sport. And if anybody says anything, just find a local judge to tell you the answer you want to get.
0: It's like Trinidad Chambliss.
1: Yeah.
0: Just get a local judge because they sure. want to do right. They want to do right by the university. And it's kind of a home field advantage there.
1: And I think, Dan, one thing I think for fans to understand, we think about where we were 10 years ago. You know, players had zero say in anything. And we've gone from players having zero say to this players' empowerment, where now they have all the say. And what I worry about, I'm a father, I have four sons, and all of them have played in college football. And I'm not old guy yelling at the clouds. I care about the players. I care about not just, hey, if they're going to do NIL and they're going to pay the players, I think we've all kind of accepted that's where we are. I think the two biggest issues are the pay for play. Like you're bribing a kid to come to your school. Swordsby's making whatever it is, $4 or $5 million just this year to play at Texas Tech. That number 2 years ago would have been $1 million. Now, a couple of years later, he's, you know, at $5 million. 2 years from now, maybe it's $10 million, you know, to go and play. What are we teaching? The great thing about football is it teaches you so many valuable lessons about life, about team, about perseverance, about getting your ass knocked down and getting back up. And hey, I

0: didn't score the winning touchdown, but this guy did, and we won. And just embracing all of those I think are life skills. And I think we're taking that away from these kids. So what happens to these guys when they live this lifestyle and then they don't go to the NFL, which is 98% of them? You can imagine what they're going to be like when those checks stop coming in. I don't think we're not preparing these guys for real life. So I think we're all okay with them making money, but I think that the concern is where this is heading 5 years from now, 10 years from now. I think there's going to be a lot of issues with these guys when they don't make that bag, doesn't keep coming, and they have to go get a job. And what do you do now? So I think there's big concerns down the road. I'm not blocking players and letting them have money and all that. I just think we need to still be the adults in the room and still reinforce some really important heart. Like, I had coaches that at the time I couldn't stand. And then you become a husband and an employee and a father, and you're like, thank God I had that coach that maybe I didn't agree with, but man, he taught me some really tough lessons. And I think we're taking, in college right now, we're taking some of those life lessons away.
1: Well, you talk about grown-ups in the room. The problem is the grown-ups have made these decisions, Herbie, that,
0: yeah,
1: you know, we put all this blame on the kids. The kids didn't create this. They can't create this without grown-ups facilitating this. And you're right. I hope Texas Tech stays in touch with Brendan Sorsby the rest of his life, because you make it sound like we need to take care of him. He's one of ours. It'd be, you know, irreparable harm if he can't play football. And I hope you stay with him the rest of his life, because the addiction will stay with him the rest of his life.
0: Ask Art Schlichter.
1: Yeah.
0: I mean, a lot of your audience doesn't know who Art Schlichter is, but he was a first-round draft pick, and he's been in and out of prison. He's been in prison for pretty much for the last 40 or 50 years.
1: I think he's out now, but he's been scamming people for decades.
0: Yeah, you're right. If it's truly an addiction, and I have no idea, again, his what's really happening, but if it's truly an addiction, it's like being an alcoholic. You know, you don't just have a press conference and say, hey, I went to a 30-day clinic. I feel a lot better. I'm in a good place now. If you truly have an addiction, it doesn't work like that.
1: Oh, what dog do we have in the background?
0: All of them in here. They're ready to eat.
1: Is Peter there?
0: Yeah, he's here. Come here, babe. I'm in my office. They just sprawled around everywhere. Come here. Come here. Here he is. Come here. Come here.
1: There he is. Peter! Hi, handsome.
0: Somebody made a something on social media showing that they put him in with me in my seats. I was like, no, he wasn't at the game. I could barely fit in there, let alone him.
1: Now, my dog goes to work every day, so she's back where I have the guy who answers the phone calls. Whenever I put her on camera looking at herself, she goes crazy. So she's in the back now going crazy. I can hear her barking. She's barking.
0: Oh, that's so good.
1: She's barking at Peter right now.
0: Oh, my gosh.
1: Can't understand this.
0: Oh, that's great. Oh, we got to get them together. That's fantastic.
1: Oh, boy. Hey, great to talk to you, Herbie.
0: Great to talk to you, too.
1: We'll talk to you come football season. Thank you.
0: You got it, brother. All right, take care.
1: Kirk Herbstreit and his dogs, including Peter. Peter was there when we were at the Super Bowl in San Francisco. He came in, and also the draft. He came in. He was, what a gorgeous dog. And he belonged. He was like, all right, where's my seat? What do you got for me? Any gifts here? Yeah, Paulie.
2: At the draft, Fritzy booked Peter, and Herbie came along.
1: Herbie came. All right, we'll get some phone calls in here. We'll talk World Cup. Former U.S. World Cup goaltender, Brad Guzan. He will join us coming up. Let me see. 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

0: I got a message from a source of mine, and he said, hey, last night NCAA President Charlie Baker was on ESPN Radio. He was asked if the NCAA would be able to enforce their rules if a college team decided they wanted to pick up an NFL practice player or a player cut from the NFL. The president of the NCAA said basically they would not be able to stop if a team finds a local judge to rule in their favor. Where are we going? What are we doing? We'll have who had the best week in sports. We'll have that for you coming up. You want to update the poll results? Then we'll talk some soccer here. Dylan?
1: Yeah, Dan. You can have free tickets to one of these, NBA Finals, Stanley Cup Final, or World Cup. 41% say the Stanley Cup Final. And actually, Marvin sent me over another poll question. Who is the best coach in the building during Game 4 of the Finals? Mike Brown, Mitch Johnson, Jay Wright, or John Calipari? Jay Wright's having a great old time.
0: Was Jimmy Johnson in there?
1: That's true. We could add Jimmy Johnson. Yeah.
0: There might have been somebody else in there as well.
1: Local high school coach.
0: All right. He's the former U.S. men's national team goalkeeper, Brad Kazan, and joining us on behalf of one of our sponsor, Dude Wipes. So Fox Sports World Cup analyst, and he was the goaltender for a couple of U.S. World Cup teams and joins us on the program. All right. Tell me what I need to know about Team USA.
2: They're exciting, man. It's going to be hopefully a good summer. They need to get off to a good start against Paraguay. If they can pick up three points in the first game, to be able to finish top of the group allows them – listen, at any point, they're going to have to play a big powerhouse, if you will. But that's going to allow them the path, I think, of least resistance. And so Christian Pulisic is playing with confidence. Chris Richards is back healthy. The goalkeeping situation is a hot topic. I think Matt Freese will end up playing in goal based off the last friendly against Germany in Chicago.
0: Is there any comparison between hockey goalie, soccer goalie, as far as they stand on their head and make all these saves? We hear that in hockey all the time.
2: Yeah, I mean, we're going to need whoever's in goal. We're going to need our goalkeeper to make saves. In these tournaments, to do something special, you're going to need to have your goalkeeper make one or two big saves in a game, or you may need them to stand on their head and make 10, 12, 15 saves, as Tim Howard did in 2014 in Brazil. So, and even then, we fell short against Belgium. So you're going to need your goalkeeper to come up big.
0: We keep waiting for that next surge in soccer that, we thought, okay, 2010 and 2014 or when we hosted the World Cup. And why is it we're still waiting for this, Brad? Why?
2: It's slowly growing. It's slowly growing. When you go back to the 94 World Cup, the league, Major League Soccer, was then built in 96 off of the back of 94. And then when you look forward to where we are now in terms of the expansion of the league, the growth of the league, the notoriety of players that are coming to Major League Soccer to sharpen their craft as a professional soccer player. That's exciting for the growth of the sport here in the United States. And I think it's only going to continue to grow. You know, these leagues, whether you're talking about American, baseball, whether American football, talking about football over in England or in Europe, they weren't built in 30 years, 50, 75, 100 years to develop this passion and this ability to pass down the love of a team from generation to generation. And so we're working our way there, and I think this summer is certainly going to help that.
0: Explain to the audience why Messi is, he is whatever comparison you want to make to any other athlete, in United States, what is it about him for a guy who's not big, not necessarily fast?
2: No, but it's not about that, right? And I think when you look at the American athlete, we talk about those attributes that you just mentioned: big, strong, fast, powerful. But when you talk about Messi as a footballer, his creative awareness, his spatial awareness, his ability on the ball is so good to be able to bring other players into the game, right? He's able to do things, see passes that other players aren't able to see. And all of a sudden, with one pass of the ball, it unlocks a defense, or maybe he pops up in a situation in and around the box, and now he's being able to find the back of the net with an unbelievable shot, or just the understanding of what the goalkeeper is doing and knowing he's just got to casually pass the ball into the bottom corner the opposite of way the goalkeeper's, you know, anticipating him to go.
0: Best player you ever faced? Best goal scorer you ever faced?
2: I think we just spoke about
0: him. Yeah.
2: I think he,
0: did he
2: I think
0: score
2: when,
0: on you?
2: When, he scored on me a few times, but at the same time, I must say, we did get the better of Inter Miami when I was playing with Atlanta United in the playoff series. I think we not only upset Inter Miami and their team, you know, we had just snuck into the playoffs, but I think we certainly upset the league office and everybody that was potentially, you know, putting money on the game thinking Inter Miami was going to walk all over us. But we did get the better of them that series.
0: Brad Guzan, he is working for Fox, their World Cup studio analyst, soccer commentator, and he was part of two U.S. World Cup teams, 2010, 2014. Joining us on behalf of Dude Wipes, you spent your whole career to get to this moment promoting Dude Wipes, Brad. Congratulations. Messi doesn't, although you could bring in the word Messi, and with Dude Wipes, I think we could have a collaboration here.
2: I like where your head's at. I like where
0: clean
2: your
0: up your Messi. Clean up your Messi.
2: Exactly. It's 2026. Nobody's using dry toilet paper anymore. Come on now.
0: But you're handing out brown cards, Dude Wipes?
2: We are, yeah. I mean, listen, the initiative around the World Cup and the excitement, as I just mentioned, nobody's using dry toilet paper anymore. Going out to these watch parties, these fan fests, and seeing, you know, people come in and out of porter potties. Come on now. If you're not carrying a Dude Wipe on you, you're getting a brown card.
0: DudeWipes.com/brown card, and you can get a brown card plus a free 10-pack Dude Wipes, and you can give that out to anybody that you think needs that help. All right. Give us the best case scenario, Team USA. Like, what is reality here?
2: Yeah, I mean, listen, first and foremost, we need to get out of the group. And then, obviously, the tournament this summer has expanded. And so we need to be able to win some knockout round games. And I think if we can get to the round of 16, we're going to have to play a powerhouse, a soccer powerhouse from around the world somewhere. And in that moment, anything could happen. And I've said if we can create one of these iconic moments, such as the goal against Algeria in 2010, or one of these moments where an entire country is going to get behind the team, I think anything's possible. And so I think if we can get to the round of 16 and have this excitement and the buzz within the United States, get behind the boys, I think they can make their way to a quarterfinal. And, you know, the sky's the limit at that point.
0: Great to talk to you, Brad. Have fun.
2: Appreciate it. Thank you.
0: Brad Guzan, the Fox Sports World Cup studio analyst. He'll be working the World Cup there. He was part of two U.S. Teams in the World Cup. Yeah, it feels like the round of 16. That seems to be the – if we get there, we've had a successful World Cup. It's weird to have that with any of – you know, when you think of the United States, it's really rare when you go, well, you know, if we get to the round of, you know, 16, we've done well. Like, we're so used to if we're not playing for a championship. But as people point out, you know, how much soccer have we been playing when other countries have been playing for centuries here? Okay, we still have a lot of people to draw from here in the United States, far more than, you know, Croatia, the Ivory Coast. I mean, and we're the host country. But I'm waiting for, and I don't know if this is fair, but maybe when you want to get somebody's attention, the casual sports fan, like Tiger got the casual sports fan. Gretzky got the casual sports fan. These are sports that normally we wouldn't go, oh, I've got to watch that. But then you did. Can you get, I mean, Christian Pulisic is a wonderful player, but he's kind of like Mike Trout. You know, he's low key. He's not a personality. I mean, go back to Landon Donovan. You know, he was a personality when we had him on. You know, Tim Howard's a really good goaltender. But, like, what am I seeing when you watch some of these players, when you watch Messi, you're seeing somebody, a Ronaldo, Mbappe, you're seeing somebody, you go, I haven't seen that before. And these other countries seem to have that one player. Yeah, Paulie.
3: You'll remember this guy. We had him on. A generation ago, there was a guy named Freddie Adu.
0: Yeah.
3: When he was 14, he was a thing.
0: Yep.
3: And if he had panned out and became our great one, he was already on the way with that. He was dubbed at age 14.
0: He was on the cover of Sports Illustrated, and we thought, okay, you know, this guy could be the future. Now, he did play. I mean, he had a decent career. But the total number of Americans who watch non-USA soccer matches increased from 31 million in 2018 to 50 million in 2024. So that's a 60% growth in 6 years. And the MLS has done quite well. They went from 30,000 viewers in 2018 to 30 million, I should say, to 48 million, an increase of 57% over 6 years. MLS has done a great job. You know, it started as a 10-team league back in 1996. Now it's 30. And the attendance record, over 11 million fans attending regular season matches. So it's gradually increasing, but it still comes down to, can we produce that player that you go, oh my gosh, I got to watch that player. And I think that will be... I think that'll be the litmus test. Can you produce that athlete where we have somebody who's generational? We have somebody that matches, you know, these players around the world. Yes, Dylan.
1: I think part of the problem, too, is when and if we do have that guy, he's going to go play in the Premier League, like Pulisic.
0: Yeah.
1: You know, so it's like your cream of the crop stars probably aren't going to wind up, at least in their prime.
0: Yeah, but he would play for Team USA.
1: Yes. Yeah, but
0: that's what I'm talking about. I'm talking about World Cup.
1: Yeah.
0: I'm talking about on the biggest stage, can we have somebody who can go toe-to-toe, literally, with some of the best players in the world?
1: But then you have this, it's only every 4 years, so it's like, you know, in between.
0: But that's all I'm asking for. I'm not asking the best player in the United States to stay in the United States and do MLS. I mean, can you be a household name every 4 years? Or, you know, we follow you in the Premier League, but we get you back for the World Cup. That's what we've lacked. We have players, you know, Kobe Jones was going to be this, you know, unbelievable player. Yeah, Paulie.
3: And the other thing is, and Seton talked about this in the past, sometimes you'll have a couple of European-born parents who are living here now and they have a child. And they say, well, will they play for USA or will they play for... You know, Croatia, like you said, it's a decision. It's not automatic.
0: All right, we'll take a break. It's Meat Friday. If you're watching on Peacock or NBC Sports Network, we're going out to the grilling area. We'll come back. Last call for phone calls, what we learn, what's in store for Monday, and who had the best week in sports right after this.
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6: Last night in Carolina, the Vegas Golden Knights lost to the Carolina Hurricanes by a score of 4-2. 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
14: Vegas is heating up, and the Nighthawks have been hot all season. Coincidence? I think not. The Nighthawks are trying to stay sizzling hot as they host a team from another pretty warm place. That's right. The Tucson Sugar Skulls will be in town for a Saturday night game at the Lee's Family Forum for a matchup against the Nighthawks. 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

ever since I was a tiny boy. I don't want no candy, I don't need no dough. I took a stick in an old coffee can, I bang it all to the

0: I love artists. Chef Greg is an artist. You know, he makes it look easy. He says, oh, it's the Rec-Tec. The preparation that he has, and then, yes, the Rec-Tec makes it really easy, but that's some great food. Like that's top shelf. If you go to a barbecue and all of a sudden you see Chef Greg, you go, we're in good hands here. Or somebody's cooking on a Rec-Tec. Stat of the day, brought to you by Panini America, the official trading cards of the Dan Patrick Show. Todd is short for toddler because there's like 5 seconds to go and we're walking back into the studio to turn on our microphones. And I always tell Todd, don't take a bite and then get ready to come on the air and then your mouth is full of food.
1: I have no self-control.
0: So Todd is short for toddler because you did that. 3 seconds to go and all of a sudden you want to be OG Ananobi and you want to have, you know, one bite.
1: I'm holding the plate and the egg roll and the beef and everything's right in front of me. To not take a bite is just not possible.
0: No, I know. Sad. I know. Very sad. Who had the best week in sports, Todd? How about you?
1: I'm Bussy with the boys from Raleigh. Carolina Hurricanes goaltender Brandon Bussy made NHL history late last night by becoming the first goaltender ever to win his first two career playoff starts in the Stanley Cup final. How about that, Bussy?
0: You are Mr. Hockey.
1: I love Brandon Bussy.
0: You're our Gordie Howe. Dylan.
2: I mean, it's hard not to give it to the Knicks, but I actually also had Brandon Bussy. The Canes going 2-0 since him taking over the starting role, and now they're one win away from a Stanley Cup.
0: Marvin!
3: Jose Alvarado from the Knicks.
0: Ooh!
3: He's living every single New York kid's dream. Grew up loving the Knicks. Grew up in Queens. Played big minutes. Hit 2 3-pointers for them in the NBA Finals.
0: Paul?
4: I took OG off the board, and I went with James Dolan, the owner of the Knicks. This guy had a rough 20 years. And is on the cusp of delivering, and Leon Rose, yeah, delivering a title this town, and he'll be emeritus.
0: Brian Myrtle Beach, hi Brian, what do you have for me?
5: First of all, thank you very much, Dan. Dan, it's 5'8" in a buttery sculpted statue like 200. Thank you. I've been listening for a long time since I was young, dumb, and ugly. Now, girl, dad of two, my beautiful wife. They make my life easier every day. And you know what else would make my life easier? If the Knicks just win game 6. I remember back in 94, I was 10 years old, watching the Rangers. Just wanted them to win game 6 in Vancouver. An unforgettable memory of the game 7 win, but let's just get a win for game 6.
0: All right. Thank you, Brian. LV in Vegas. Hi, LV.
6: Hey, Dan. I've been listening for a long time. I wanted to do my best Dan Patrick impersonation. I know your Danettes do very good at impersonations. I wanted to give you my best Dan Patrick. Thank you, Todd.
0: Thank you, LV. That was pretty good.
1: Nailed it.
0: Thanks, Todd. It's not a thank you, Todd. It's thanks, Todd.
1: Pretty much.
4: You're welcome.
0: Thank you, Todd.
1: You're welcome. That's right. I didn't say it. You're welcome.
0: Thank you, Todd. Ryan in Nashville. Hi, Ryan.
7: DP, what up?
0: Hey.
7: Just a reminder, I want to check in. About 23 months to the day, you and I, we made a bet that if the United States men's national team win the World Cup,
0: yep,
7: you have to stay on air for another year. So just putting it back out there, email who you have to down at 30 Rock just to tell them, hey, I might be on the air for another year, man.
0: All right, Team USA wins the World Cup. I stay on for another year. Boy, now I have to root against Team USA. Yes, Paul.
4: If you're the coach, motivational?
0: Yeah, you're going in there to Christian Pulisic. Hey, listen, you know how important this is? Yeah, it's World Cup. Dan Patrick will do another year on his show if we win the World Cup. Let's go. Like, this will be the Herb Brooks moment there, motivational speeches. Ann in Arizona. Hi, Ann.
8: Morning, Dan.
0: Morning.
8: I was just calling to weigh in on Sorsby, a proud Kansas State alumni, and Bill Snyder would never have allowed that, and neither would Darren Sproles. Excuse me. I apologize. And I love you, Dan. Have a great day, okay?
0: Thank you, Ann. I know that we can... It's business, okay? I can't sit here and say I know who would allow this and who wouldn't, but Texas Tech is probably saying, look, we've got a judge who said 2 games, you'll serve the 2-game suspension. I mean, the morality police, I would love for have them to be around, but they're long gone. Yes, Marvin.
3: Michael Bishop would have never done that either.
0: Oh, of course. Yeah, of course.
3: Top five. Great, like, you remember that guy? Like him, like Brad Banks from Iowa?
0: Colin Klein?
4: Oh, nice pull.
0: How about that?
3: Graham Harrell, speaking of Texas Tech.
0: All right, all right. Who, they have Sonny, did they have another, who's the other quarterback at Texas Tech? They all threw for, you know, 20,000 yards, felt like. God, what's his name? Was there a Sonny?
3: Remember Timmy Chang from, what was that, Hawaii?
0: Oh, yeah, yeah, yeah.
3: He put up numbers.
0: I love Timmy Chang, and I love Chang. God, what's that quarterback?
4: That's Sonny Dodge. What was the name? Mahomes went there. Cliff Kingsbury went there. Simons, Cody Hodges.
0: Damn, I don't know why I had a Sonny.
4: I know where you're going.
0: Yeah, well.
3: We'll get a text at 11 o'clock tonight.
0: Yeah, I know.
4: Sonny Cumbie.
0: Dang!
4: 4,700 yards
0: yes.
4: In 2004.
0: Ugh.
4: Giving that to you.
0: Thank you.
4: Bloop, bloop. Whew, you would have never.
0: Final results of the poll question. Dylan.
2: Best coach in the building during game four of the NBA Finals, Mike Brown, Mitch Johnson, Jay Wright, or John Calipari. 70% say Jay Wright.
0: Yeah, I'm fine with that. This day in sports history, Paul.
4: I was going to do Texas Tech quarterback history to pivot, but I'll go the Baseball Hall of Fame was opened in Cooperstown, New York in 1939, and your Chicago Bulls, Dan, 91, won their first title over the Lakers, and no one remembers that Magic Johnson was hurt.
0: No. The Nuggets on this date, 2023, beat the Heat, and they win the NBA championship. 1981, Larry Holmes knocks out Leon Spinks in three rounds, retains the WBC heavyweight boxing championship. Anybody have the Spurs this weekend? Spurs, okay. Front row has Spurs winning game five, right? Game five.
2: Spurs win, Knicks cover game five.
0: Okay. This feels like a 109-104 final. Spurs.
2: Right on the nose.
0: Yeah. Oh, is that? Oh, 5.5. Yeah. Okay.
1: That's what they do.
0: Todd, what did you learn today?
1: Although he didn't pay a cent for his, John Calipari reminds us NBA final tickets at MSG are very expensive.
0: Dylan, what did you learn today?
2: Ernie Johnson travels with a printer.
0: Yeah, I know. Marvin?
3: Ernie's Wu-Tang.
0: Paul?
4: Sonny Cumbie.
0: Todd, what did I learn?
1: Also, Ernie, doesn't enjoy packing for flights. It's more about the destination than the journey.
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27: Okay, here we go. Tonight's the night. The World Cup begins for the United States men's national team in Los Angeles. Gonna be wild. And this is different. The last World Cup, Qatar, we had 3 teenagers on the club. You know, we didn't need goals. We needed a chaperone. This team is still young, but the average age is 26. And 13 of our players, our best players, have now World Cup experience. This is a real squad. American soccer fans are always trying to mansplain the game to us mortals, you know.
1: But all sports are pretty simple. Better talent, you win more. Coaching can help, but it can't take average and make it very good or exceptional. In the NFL, it's blocking and tackling. In the NBA, it's making shots. In baseball, great pitching beats great hitting. In soccer, you have to have a star to be exceptional. And you've got to set him up for success. Corner kicks, penalty kicks, open play. Christian Pulisic is our best player, our most creative playmaker. Set him up for success, and it all rolls downhill after that. We've got other top players. Weston McKennie's been around. Serginho Dest is very good. Defense on the back end's a concern. Tyler Adams, tough guy. But it will all begin and end with Christian Pulisic. When he scores a goal, at least one, we are 21-4-2. We are exceptional. If he has a goal or even an assist, we again are exceptional. If he does not score, we're slightly above average. Paraguay is a veteran team. Of their last 18 matches, 10 are shutouts. They're very, very old compared to us. Their best player is young, but he's injured. So, it's you know, listen, soccer fans often feel ignored. They can get a little, you know, a little defensive, a little austere when they talk about nuance. That's not what this is about. It's about players, not plays. That's all competition. And we run through coaches because I think it's easier to fire a coach than acknowledge we may have personnel shortcomings, but I don't think we have them here. I don't think we're as good as Spain. I don't think we're going to beat England. But you saw us play Germany, seventh best odds to win. You saw us play Senegal, and we did not have Chris Richards, our best defensive player. So this sets up very well. This is easily our most talented squad. Argentina won 4 years ago, led by Messi. France won 8 years ago, led by Mbappe. It will all come down to keeping Pulisic healthy, and I can assure you tonight, in front of 80,000-plus fans, 70,000-plus fans, they're going after him. Paraguay got some older players. They're a physical team based on defense. They'll pack it in. Here's Pulisic on the World Cup and tonight.
2: We're a really good team. We're able to compete with anyone, and we want to be a real force in this tournament. I think that's what we want to show to everyone. I think we know, you know, from the inside what we're capable of. And, now it's about showing it.
3: Christian's the type of guy that he's careful, and he listens a lot. He doesn't talk a lot in the beginning, but you really have to get to know him and really show him that, you know, that your intentions are true and good. You know, all we wanted is to help him develop in his career. You know, we got him at a very young age. A lot of pressure is on him at a young age. And what we wanted to do is put him at ease and really put him in the best possible position to help the team, because he's an absolute game changer.
1: He is. He struggled with AC Milan. You know, he really struggled in his last 15-plus matches. So coming back, scoring a goal in one of the last two matches is key. They are favored tonight. Again, I imagine Paraguay is very physical. They are perhaps missing their best offensive piece, and 1-0 would feel great. Get out of there with a W in group stage. All right, Knicks Spurs averaged 24 million viewers. It was the most watched game. Game 3 was the most watched game of the NBA Finals since the late 90s. New York plus Wemby plus history. Obviously, the New York market matters, but we had a Subway Series years and years and years ago, got terrible ratings. New York doesn't carry ratings by itself. Wemby's a huge part of this. Because remember, a lot of bigs don't sell shoes and they don't move the TV needle. Kareem didn't until he got Magic. Jokic does not. Duncan did not. Giannis didn't. When Giannis broke into this league and was becoming the MVP, they'd put his games on NBA television, playoff games. So Wemby's offensive game isn't refined. It's not polished. He doesn't have a go-to shot. In my opinion, he shoots too many threes. I wish he was closer to the basket. But America, we know this, is fascinated with aliens. That's his nickname. Spielberg's movie debuts this weekend. It's going to make $55 million at the box office. And there is something about Wemby. I have never seen an athlete who forces other great athletes to make U-turns headed to the basket. It is a totally different team when he's on the floor. The Knicks shoot 40% barely when Wemby's on the floor. They shoot 57% when he's not. That is remarkable. Everybody always talks about influencers. He's the number one influencer right now in sports. And basketball is a game of instinct, but Wemby has the ability to make other great players think, alter their direction, alter their shots. And, you know, there is a reason. He is new. He is different. There's a reason. The highest rated Masters ever was Tiger Woods first. We like stuff we've never seen before. And again, I'm not saying the New York market doesn't matter. The Knicks are a great story, but it's not just that. There is something to be said for we've never seen anything like it. I can remember when LeBron James came into this league in the first 4 or 5 years, he was chasing people down and blocking shots off the backboard. Steph, Caitlin Clark, hitting shots we'd never seen. Tiger 340 off the tee. There is just something, you know, there's a lot of tedious in our sports catalog. There's a lot of monotonous, 162 baseball games per team. This is different. So the NBA doesn't need Wemby to win this year. They don't need him to win next year or the following year. MJ and LeBron took forever. It built great drama. God, the Cubs took forever. It just enhanced the story. But it is a perfect balance of a big brand, a big celebrity-soaked city in New York. Fat Joe's on later this hour. Grammy-nominated Fat Joe coming on later this hour. And this new, feisty villain, Wemby. Jason Timpf says, listen, get used to it. He's got to play almost every minute in these big games. Jason Timpf.
0: That conditioning piece is absolutely massive for his long-term development because, as you can tell, this entire team, their success in this whole playoff run has been predicated on whether or not he's on the floor. When he steps off, everything falls apart. So the best thing they can do is scale up his minutes. And by the way, that's not a Wemby unique thing. That's every star I can remember in my lifetime. It's like, man, LeBron's got to play 46 tonight. LeBron's got to play 44 tonight. Steph's got to play 44 tonight. That's just part of the responsibility that comes with these situations.
1: All right, back to the World Cup. Last time USA and Paraguay played, there was a little bit of a tussle. It was a very physical matchup. That is Paraguay's way to win tonight. It can't be freewheeling. It can't be open play. They got to pack it in, be really physical. They're going after Pulisic, and they have limited offensive capabilities. So Paraguay, I think Paraguay would be happy getting out of there 1-1 and just getting there. That's not what we're looking at here. We have attackers and playmakers and creators that they do not. So we got a little late.

0: USA. Oh, boy.
1: So it's in Los Angeles. There's going to be over 70,000 people there. It's going to be a wild scene. And then after our show today, we got Canada.
0: Canada, yeah.
1: By the way, you know, Canada has never won a World Cup game. Now, the first time they went, they got shut out. Then the last World Cup, they scored some goals, but they came away without a win. So it's a massive, massive moment for Canadian soccer right after our show today. And, yeah, your eyes light up when I said Fat Joe, the Grammy-nominated Fat Joe's on the Hot Podcast. We're teammates at The Volume. He's got his stuff on Netflix right now, so we'll talk about that later in the show.
0: Make it rain, baby. Fat Joe.
1: Coming up, listen. The Big Ten finally. Take a deep breath. College football's going to be okay. The Texas Tech story. An update on that. In the U.S., there's a break in every 26 seconds. 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
9: 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So we've had a controversy in college football. And I've been watching all these programs. A college quarterback, when he was at a school, gambled. He's not, as far as I can tell, gambled as he transferred at the newest school. And the newest school is defending him. They're saying he's got an addiction issue, and he's in counseling, and we talk to him every day. I have some sympathy. I've got a lot of kids in my life, and I know parents and people who have dealt with kids who have various addictions. Could be alcohol. You know, it can be gambling. It could be a lot of things. But I watch some of these programs now getting, you know, very precious. All week long, we will not play Texas Tech if they're on our schedule. We will not schedule them. Oh, be quiet. There's contracts. Half of you got games you can't get out of, or you'd get sued. Grow up. Grow up. The Big Ten came out as the adults in the room yesterday and said, listen, we got to clean this whole thing up. We're not going to prohibit members from scheduling Texas Tech. In the absence of great parenting or great management or great leadership, stuff like this happens, right? Small issues become raging fires and infernos. It's like bad parents can't, like, defuse turbulence, which parents have every weekend if you've got kids. So we got a college athlete. You see him on the screen. He did something really dumb, right? First generation of sports gambling, a college athlete bet sports. And, you know, it would have been great if the NCAA would have stepped in and said, yeah, bottom line here, he's out. Maybe that was the solution. The solution isn't getting precious and saying, I'm not going to play Texas Tech. Of course the school is defending the kid. First of all, kid with an addiction. Second of all, they're saying, he hadn't even played with us yet. We inherit this. Also, Texas Tech is fighting Texas and Texas A&M for recruits and you know, right now there is a NIL and a transfer portal battle in Texas between the Aggies, the Horns, and Texas Tech. So here's their athletic director.
10: He's made mistakes. And he looked me in the eye this morning again and reassured me that he has done nothing to jeopardize the integrity of a game that he's competed in.
9: If we had a commissioner in college football, not a conference commissioner, because I've said this for years, I love college football, but every conference cares only about the conference and members inside the conference. I mean, Texas leaves the conference. Oklahoma can leave the conference. They don't even give Oklahoma State a heads up. USC and UCLA, we're out of here. They don't even call Cal or Stanford. That's college sports. Pro sports is different. Black and white, contracts, commissioners, do this, gone. So in the absence of good leadership, Texas Tech is going to defend its program and its coach and its kids. Of course they are. All right, so but what's happening now, without leadership, we've turned it into a 12-part Netflix crime drama. It should have been a 24-hour story. So what the Big Ten came out yesterday said, okay, let's not unravel this. Let's remedy this. We've got an HOA dispute. Let's sit down like adults and fix it. And that, of course, is the solution. Let's sit down. Ken Paxton sat in, came out yesterday in Texas and says, you start pulling Texas Tech off your schedule, I'll take over. Thank you. Actually, that is leadership. A grown-up, the Big Ten, grown-ups, take a deep breath. Young kid, addiction, made mistakes, stinks, probably should have been suspended. But let's not pour kerosene on a little kitchen fire and burn the house down here. J-Mac with the news.
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13: This is the Herdline News.
14: All right, let's get started with the World Cup. First match right out of the gate was awesome yesterday. Mexico 2-0 over South Africa. A bit of a disaster for South Africa. Two red cards for them, one for Mexico. Yeah. Alan, three red cards in one game, that's insane. Look at the total. In 2022, there were four red cards at the World Cup. Same for 2018. There were three in the opening match. It was just bonkers. Yeah. Obviously not great for South Africa going forward. We had the call for a special goal by Raul Jimenez, 35-year-old. Great story. First World Cup goal for him, and he gets to do it at home. Here's the call.
15: Jimenez does for his Quiñones again. Alvarado's crossing. It's Raul Jimenez, and it's 2-0. A World Cup goal at last.
16: Jimenez follows his run into the box. Easy header for him, and you can see what it means to him. Tears all around. Could not be happier for him. 2-0 Mexico.
9: That was goosebumps television. That was great.
14: Yeah. Spectacular goal. Great finish. Now, things are aligning for Mexico. They will face South Korea basically for the group. And, Colin, if Mexico wins the group, people are starting to chart their path. Round of 32 in Mexico, round of 16, quarterfinals against England. People are going a little overboard.
9: Yeah.
14: But a great opener for Mexico in that one. Let's go to the nightcap, which was just a phenomenal match. End-to-end action. South Korea. We got video from K-Town out here. In Los Angeles, it was going off, Colin. I mean, what a scene. South Korea rallies from down 1-0 to win 2-1. An unbelievable goal in the 67th minute capped it. We have sound. Here it is for the equalizer for South Korea.
17: They've got to make it more intricate how they did before to try and get in the game.
18: Oh, it's a good run. A really good run. Surely it's equalizer. Majority of supporters inside this stadium have South Korea shirts on, and they have rapturously welcomed that goal from Hwang In-bom.
9: It's just crazy.
14: I mean, I just love this stuff because, like, they'll go a while without, like, the first half was slow. Chechia did not have a shot on goal. Of course, I bet them last night. And then they take the lead 1-0. I'm feeling great. And then South Korea responded. Colin, that team looks dangerous. In-bom, what a name. Hits the brakes in the box. Two guys slide by, and he just finishes it. This is the game winner here. A great slip pass into the box, and the defender was slow. Boom. And the scenes there were awesome. Listen, obviously the World Cup this weekend, Colin. I know your sleep schedule is going to be messed up, but this is every 4 years. You got to lock in.
9: No, I keep it on. TV's in the house on for 5 weeks. I'm so excited for tonight. You know, tonight we're favored at home. So you wonder about the early nerves. And we're so, you know, the United States, we are flawed in the back end. Mm-hmm. And so, you know, it's one of those events where we have the ability to play from behind, but we're just imperfect enough on the back end to keep every single match interesting. So there are no easy wins when you're struggling in the net and struggling on the back end. So tonight for the United States is interesting. Even though we're favored, even though they're limited offensively, they've got some veterans. They're a more defensive-led unit, and I can't wait.
14: Yeah, I will be there going crazy, wearing a goofy USA outfit with the fam. We're fired up. It should be a fun one. At Los Angeles Arena or whatever they're called. All right, final story, Colin. Let's go to the NFL. I don't know if you saw this. Yeah. Sean Payton just got a big, fat new contract from the Broncos. I guess that's what happens when you go 14-3 and make the AFC Championship game. They probably win that game if Bo Nix is healthy.
9: Yeah.
14: Of course, he was not healthy. He got an injured ankle late in the game against Buffalo. But a big deal for Payton. He's now connected to the GM moving forward. And they're able to perhaps build something special in Denver. I know we're lukewarm on them this year because the schedule
9: I'm not lukewarm. I think this is one of the advantages. Jason, we talked about this yesterday in the Chicago Bears situation. You know, I think there are some fans that just think billionaires are all rich. No, a lot of them are leveraged. You know, Stan Kroenke built SoFi his own money. I mean, he didn't even ask the Chargers to help. Like, he built it and gave the Chargers a sweet lease. So that's why the Chargers now are so flush with cash. They have such a great lease with Stan Kroenke partnering at that stadium. And so the Broncos have the Walton family. Their net worth is 100 times that of the Bears' ownership. So what do? Lock in Sean Payton. They take that anxiety out. He's going to finish his career here. He probably retires at the end of it. They clean it up. They keep the general manager who works well with Sean Payton, who I think is pretty smart. And again, everybody thinks these guys are all the same. They're not. If the Bears had the Waltons owning it, they wouldn't be talking to Indiana. They would just build in Arlington Heights. And so that whole thing with the Bears, you know, it's just hovering over the franchise. So this is now the first or second richest ownership group, and this allows them to sign guys, free agent money, and Payton is locked in for the next half decade, and it's the right move to make.
14: My only question is the Bo Nix situation. Like, I think the vibe is everybody likes him, but do you love him? Just say, hey, Sam Darnold just won a Super Bowl. Come on, Bo Nix could be Sam Darnold for Denver, right? We would agree on that?
9: Yeah, I don't think there's any doubt in the room. I don't have the numbers in front of me, but I was talking to the staff yesterday about this. If you look at Bo Nix and Caleb Williams of the Bears, what do they have in common? A lot of college starts, more athletic than the average quarterback, actually pretty good outside of the pocket, both have brilliant offensive young coaches, both have brilliant offensive coaches, better than average skill players, very good home teams. Both quarterbacks can struggle in halves and spurts and series, but they're both, for their age, remarkably good late in games. So when you knock on Bo Nix, my takeaway is there's a lot of Caleb Williams here. Now, he doesn't have Caleb's horsepower, but, you know, Caleb's 6'1". Bo Nix isn't a big guy, nimble, great late, can be a little erratic. A lot of college experience, incredibly intense, throws well off platform, and likes big plays. Bo likes to give his playmakers a chance. Back shoulder throws down the field. So Bo Nix's passer rating to this point in his career is 90. Caleb Williams' passer rating at this point is 89. I think Caleb's got much more horsepower. They are we said this last year, they're very similar stylistically. They like to move, and they're not good enough as pocket passers yet to go to a third and fourth option. They go in the pocket, they look, they find a second, and they often take off, and they're both super effective with their legs, which I think when you're a young quarterback and you're learning, you know, the game is fast, it's slowing down. Those first 2 to 3 years, I think your athletic ability is hugely crucial, and they're both super, super nimble.
14: Now, there was the little war of words briefly between Peyton and Nick.
9: That's right.
14: Over the injury, and Nick didn't love it. I don't know. We'll wrap up with this, Colin. You think Nick could be a top 10 quarterback in this league,
9: yes.
14: or that's
9: yeah.
14: just a little too
9: yeah.
14: high?
9: No, I think absolutely. Ooh, okay. Now, he's closer to 10 than 1. I think Bo Nix is really talented. And again, like Caleb, he has stretches, halves and series and quarters, where it just doesn't work. He is, at this point, both Caleb said this recently. Caleb and Bo have to smooth out the rough edges. You get moments of brilliance, but it's just you get ups and downs, good to bad. Just smooth it out, and that comes with snaps. I think he's really talented. J-Mac with the news.
13: Well, that's the news.
11: And thanks for stopping by.
13: The Herd Line News.
9: Super 6, top of the hour. Bruce Arena's going to stop by later today. Fat Joe's around the corner, Grammy nominated. So, you know, they call Pulisic Captain America. And I was thinking about this. When LeBron broke into the NBA initially, first go around with Cleveland, he wasn't set up for success. I mean, they had, you know, like Larry Hughes. You know, they had solid players. I wrote down a couple of Booby Gibson, Drew Gooden, solid guys, but kind of guys. And then he goes to Miami, and you're like, oh, Bosch, Spoelstra, Riley, Wade, eventually Ray Allen, Battier. Okay, set up for success. That's kind of this World Cup for Christian Pulisic. Number one, it's a home World Cup. That has helped. It's also very favorable in terms of travel. It is not lots of humidity. It's only on the West Coast. This is a pretty easy early schedule in group stage for us. It's also a very winnable group stage. Paraguay is rated 40th. FIFA Australia's 27th. We also have multiple creative players for this group, right? He's not the only playmaker. He is our best playmaker, our most creative playmaker. He's not our only one. Also, 13 players from the previous World Cup return. Again, I said it earlier, we had three teenagers in Qatar. Chaperone on speed dial. We averaged 26 years of age, and 13 guys have played with him. So it's a very comfortable group of players. Circumstances dictate expectations. Okay, this team, the circumstances line up for us. Even tonight, Paraguay's top young offensive player is not 100%. So it lines up for us. I think we'll be a little tense early tonight, and I'm not saying we're going to beat France and Portugal. England's had their best chance to win a World Cup in decades. But I do think against everybody else, we line up fine. I watched this against Germany. We line up fine. Senegal's top 20. We're fine. No excuses. Don't blame the coaches. We have a tendency to do that. That's not what it is here. I would say we were talking as a staff this morning. If tonight was a college football playoff game, Paraguay is unranked, and we're somewhere around Utah, Ole Miss, Texas Tech. You know, we're not saying we're Ohio State, Miami, and Fernando Mendoza. I'm not saying that's what we are. We're somewhere around Utah. We can kind of line up with everybody except maybe the top two or three or four, but I like our – here's Alexi Lawless earlier this week on the home soil advantage for Team USA.
12: It gives you chills just sitting in that stadium down there and knowing that 70,000 people are going to be there. I hope and I think we are going to have an obvious home field advantage. We saw what happened with Mexico. And it is going to be a wild scene at LA Stadium tomorrow. I mean, the celebrities are going to be out. Everybody, red carpet. It's going to be a madhouse in the best possible way.
9: I mean, this is what it's all about. And, you know, listen, when I was a kid, there wasn't that much sports on TV. So when the Olympics would come on, even though I didn't care about the sports, right, I loved the Olympics. But then over the course of my life, you know, now I'm 20, I'm 30, I'm 40, then you have cable television, sports are on all the time. So I don't watch the Olympics as much because I never really cared about the sports. Nothing against downhill skiing, but it's just something I ski, not quickly. World Cup was different. I didn't care much because we couldn't compete. But as as I cared more, you know, about the quality of competition, and we were better. And then you get your Landon Donovans, your Clint Dempsey, your Lexi Lawless, you get your better players, and it's like, oh, we win some of these things. This is the best four-year event left for us. This is it. Outside of an occasional Olympic hockey team that can compete, this is it. Cannot wait. Fat Joe, Grammy nominated. As big a Knicks fan, Mike Brown's even acknowledging him during games. He'll come on next live. It's the Herd. 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
29: Well, he's a five-time Grammy-nominated artist, and now the host of Joe and Jada, a red-hot podcast alongside Jadakiss, American rapper, media mogul from the South Bronx. You'll see celebrities all the time at sporting events. And I always said, Jack Nicholson really, he does love the Lakers. There's some celebrities that come in, you don't know. Fat Joe, no, he's a Knicks fan, and he is now joining us from his home, and we appreciate that. You know, I know you heard this. I got to play this. First of all, it's great to see you. I got to play this for our audience. This is funny. So Mike Brown has been around a long time in the NBA. Here is Mike Brown from the other night after the win.
30: I couldn't see much, and I say that because, like, Fat Joe's sitting there with all these chains on, and every time he jumped up, freaking lights with those chains, they blinded me. So it was a little hard. Fat Joe, keep wearing the chains because you look smooth, but you can't replace this crowd, man.
29: So let me ask you, you've been going to Knick games forever. Was that the greatest game you've ever been to in your life as a Knicks fan?
31: Yes. That was the greatest game. It was an emotional roller coaster. We went from going in there like, yeah, we got this, to being down 30, to trying to cheer up the section, trying to, you know, I had a plan. My plan was to bring energy and cheer up my section and be a fan and push my team to win. And that was really hard that game. And so I'm cheering up the fans. I'm talking to them. I'm talking to the bench because I sit right there. I'm going crazy. And it was just so much to take. I left the stadium. I probably left before everybody. Like, I couldn't take it. It was too emotional for me. Like, it's really, really emotional. I'm going to San Antonio. If we win, I'm definitely going to cry. Like, I don't know how to explain this to you. I've been a fan since I was a baby, you know, and to finally win, there's no emotion like it. So I can't wait to steal the deal.
29: You know, it is interesting. I do think basketball is very unique in that basketball fans, because of their proximity to the players, I mean, I've gone to NBA games with good seats and players talk to you. I mean, players communicate. Players feed off the fans. You know, when you look, let me ask you about the other team. What do you make when you watch Wemby? You've gone to years. You've seen Jordan. You've seen LeBron, the late. You've seen all these stars. Carmelo. What do you make of Wemby? When you take our fans, what it's like to sit courtside and watch Wemby?
31: Well, Wemby is the future of the league. He's taking everything in the next couple of years. So this is our chance, our opportunity to beat him now because he's so young. You know, even Jordan, all the greatest players, they lost when they were young.
9: Yep.
31: Once you get that feeling of going all the way to the mountaintop and losing, then you know what you don't want to feel like anymore. So the future of the league is Wemby's. One thing I disagree with the refs, and I never do that, and I never do it publicly, is that they assume that any time Wemby goes to the basket, if he doesn't make the basket, it's an automatic foul. So there's just no way that Wemby missed the basket without somebody pushing him or fouling him. I've watched refs not even look at the play and assume it was a foul. Just blow the whistle. And so he got that going for him. But he's an amazing talent. We never seen that. I think he's alien, this guy. You know, they put out the UFO things. I think he's got 2% DNA alien.
9: Let me ask you
31: something. Seen nothing like this man, 6'7", 6'6", coming down, dribbling behind his back, shooting from wherever. I mean, Wemby's a freak of nature.
9: Jalen, of all the great players, I would say Bernard King, I think, is the most underrated Nick and maybe the most underrated NBA player of my life. But Jalen Brunson's very interesting. He's understated. He's not flashy. He's got kind of a blue-collar, tough guy, Villanova work ethic. Tell me about Brunson and his ability to galvanize you. It feels like, to me, he's the most loved New York athlete, honestly, since Jeter. That's what it feels like to me.
31: Yeah. Very similar. You hit it on the head. Very similar. It's Jeter, no nonsense. He knew I wasn't going to ask him. He knew I was going to play with him. He said, yeah, Joe. And he walked out the room. He don't play that. He got one mission. He's a true leader. I've watched him grab the team during the huddles and like, yo, we got to take this now. Yeah. He's a real leader. He's a small guy, but as far as leadership, he is a true leader. And that's the difference between him and a lot of the players we just mentioned that were really individual great players, but didn't know how to lead a team.
9: Is, you know, of all the boroughs in New York, you're from the South Bronx. And you got the Jets and the Giants and the Yankees and the Mets. There's all sorts of teams in New York. It always felt like to me, I said this 10 years ago, I've always argued the Yankees are the most productive and successful, but I've always felt the Knicks are the most popular. The whole city's into the Knicks. When you were a kid growing up, were the Knicks your favorite New York sports team?
31: We would go to the barbershop and watch it on a little black and white TV and watch them play against Jordan. Whenever I saw Jordan play, he was this small. So whenever I go and I say courtside, I say a major prayer. And I look up at Dak and I said, thank you, God, please. I can't believe I'm here. Like, we would get together like this is what it is, man. This is New York basketball, man. And we're finally there at the big dance. And when you see this emotion from fans, I saw a San Antonio fan today on TV. And he was like, yo, man, it was amazing to see the fans' passion for their team and how much they want to win. This is a guy that was our enemy on the other side. He was like, I mean, you can't describe it when you're watching. I got friends from L.A. I got friends. I lived in Miami for 20 years. Those are our arch rivals. I argued every single day at the recording studio with 20 guys about the Knicks. And those guys are finally calling me saying, yo, Joe, not for nothing, man. We happy for you, man. Yeah. We want you to win. We happy for you.
9: Yeah, no, I think it's the most likable New York team that I ever remember. And I always liked the Yankees, but I find there's a – there's an authenticity to the crowd, the people, the fans. I want to end with this. You got a new song called Victory Lap, 5 Grammy nominations for you. You still perform, by the way. Give Victory Lap some love here.
31: Yeah. Victory Lap, new single. I felt like summertime needed an anthem. We got Young Miami, who's the hottest young chick in the game on there. We got my partner, Jadakiss. So we pretty much brought our podcast. We got a podcast, Joe and Jada, on Netflix in music. So it's the weirdest thing because, you know, it's almost like you're watching the podcast, but you're hearing the song. It's really, really hot. Produced by Kool & Dre, Mike Zombie. It's going to be the anthem for the summer.
9: Fat Joe, absolute pleasure. Keep crushing. Okay, now, just one more thing. Game 5 is tomorrow. Very emotional win. 5-point underdog. Be honest, as a Knicks fan, are you nervous about tomorrow?
31: I'm nervous about every game. It ain't. Listen, I asked a friend of mine who won a championship. I said, what does it feel like? He said, it feels like you ain't win the championship till you win the championship. And once you win the championship, you're like, oh, my God, we won the championship. Other than that, everything's up for grabs.
9: Yeah, it sure is. Hey, thanks for joining our show. You're a busy person. Your podcast is crushing, and thanks, man.
31: Thank you, brother. Appreciate you.
9: Victory lap, the anthem of the summer, the New York Knicks. I'm not saying all New York teams are likable or interesting. I said this for a year. The Eli Manning Super Bowl teams, I didn't think they were fascinating. There was never a time in the regular season both those teams I thought, oh, that's the best team in football. They kind of snuck up on you. Eli with big throws, their defensive front, Tom Coughlin, you know, kind of masonry and kind of grinded out Super Bowl wins and playoff wins. Knicks team's different. And I don't say that because Jason is a huge Knicks fan. They're different. Yeah. They're fun. They're not flashy. It's the Villanova guys. They're led by Jalen Brunson, who to me is, I mean, it's just, he's one of those guys. There are a lot of stars. Like, I understand people that don't like Steph Curry. He's kind of a show off. I love him, but I get it. A lot of people are not LeBron fans. Jalen Brunson's got it's stayed in college, went to a great program, great teammate, not selfish, very humble. I've said this before, Jason, how lucky are we that most of our great quarterbacks and great NBA players, with all that money and fame, they stay out of trouble, they're mostly good guys.
4: Yeah.
9: I mean, the Knicks are like a room full of grown-ups, and yet they're in their 20s and early 30s. Yeah. They're just adults. They're smart, wise, hardworking. The Knicks are, there's not a guy on that Knicks team, not one, that really you couldn't like if you were reasonable. I mean, Cat's been a little flaky, but he's an incredibly embraceable guy.
4: They're all likable, yeah. Hey, so a quick thing. So New York is split as a baseball town. It's like 55 right. Yankees, 45 Mets.
9: People in the Queens like the Mets.
4: Right. So, like, yeah. Even if the Mets win the World Series, like, the city's not going to go bonkers and the streets are going to be packed. Same thing with the NFL. When the Jets win a Super Bowl in my lifetime, it's still like 40% Jets, 60% Giants, right?
9: Right.
4: New York is a 100% Knicks. Nobody cares about the Nets. They just got to Brooklyn. They were in Jersey before. Nobody cares about them.
9: Right.
4: And New York is really a basketball town. There's the Cage, I'm sure you've seen.
9: Rucker Park.
4: Village. Yeah. There's basketball courts everywhere. There aren't football fields in New York City. There's just not room for that,
9: yeah.
4: You know?
9: It's cool. All right, top of the hour, Rachel Nichols. We have Bruce Arena today, Paraguay, USA in Los Angeles. J-Mac is going. I'm happy for him. How about some videos? Maybe I'll retweet your videos. And if they're shaky, I'll know you have
4: had a couple of adult beverages.
9: A couple of pops.
4: Pops.
9: Hour number two on a Friday.
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37: The Hurricanes with a 2-goal second period beat the Golden Knights 4-2 in Game 5. Take a 3-2 lead in the Stanley Cup Final. Forward Nikolaj Ehlers on the team's mindset heading into Game 6 for a chance to win the Stanley Cup.
38: It's going to be a really tough game, but we're excited for it. We're ready for it. You know, this team has been working all year for moments like these, and especially this moment.
37: Vegas center William Karlsson left in the second period with an upper body injury and will miss Game 6. In baseball, Shohei Ohtani with a solo homer, his 13th of the season, before leaving the game with knee inflammation in the Dodgers' 8-6 win over the Pirates. The FIFA World Cup underway. Mexico beat South Africa 2-0. South Korea took down Czechia 2-1. The United States men's national team will begin their journey tonight against Paraguay at SoFi Stadium. The United States has never won the World Cup. That's sports. I'm Ron DeMoss.
0: Previously on The Herd.
1: 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Wait a minute.
2: And I have been saying this since the start of the playoffs. It's not Brunson. He's the best finisher. OG is their best player. I've talked to scouts and GMs about OG. He is just so unique. So good on both ends.
0: A new day in The Herd starts now.
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2: Okay, here we go. Here we go, hour two on a Friday. USA hosting Paraguay tonight. We're more creative, a little soft on the back end. They're all about defense. Not a lot of scoring from Paraguay. Got to be low scoring, which has historically sort of been our vibe. All right, it's World Cup week here on The Herd and at Fox. Began yesterday. Congrats to Mexico. All week, we'll wrap it up here on Friday. We've been running something called the Super Six. And these are the six greatest goals from Pulisic on Monday and Ronaldo and Messi and the greatest team goals for our country. So let's wrap it up on a Friday with the six best World Cup saves from the United States men's national team.
0: Number six.
7: Wilson in. Popped in the air by Zimmerman. Second ball knocked down. Adams with a touch in the air. Can he win the next one? It's a free header. It's a save from Matt Turner.
9: Now here's the life of a goalkeeper. You barely touch the ball in the first half. The ball's at your feet. And then you have to come up with that big moment, that big save. And it's Matt Turner. He has to react, gets his feet set, and palms it over the bar. What a save, Matt Turner.
0: Number five.
17: And he's missed it. Second chance. Missed as well. Great save, Brad Friedel, for the USA. He's the hero for them.
21: Well, I can see. He gets his right there. It was a good save. Got good hand to it.
17: Friedel read it right.
0: Number four.
22: De Palma. Digging in that punch is the dangerous Onigiri. And Tim Howard's legs saved the US from going behind early again.
9: Everything Tim Howard's way has been clean, clinical, and it's been away.
0: Number three.
17: Gattuso the linchpin. Pirlo, little clever chip over the top. Keller's made the save from Del Piero, who can't hook it back in successfully. Well defended once again by the United States.
23: Well, I think we all need a damping down. It's hard work being an international goalkeeper.
0: Number two.
22: Hazard forward. Origi. Very promising. Beautiful. That is Morales! Again, Tim Howard's legs deflected it.
9: Tim Howard has to be committed, stay strong. That is a big-time save on his Everton teammate, Kevin Morales.
0: Number one.
17: Nani.
22: Oh, and Howard! What a boost and what a day! Magnificent reaction! But look at this for a reaction. 35-year-old saves the US there.
17: How crucial will that save turn out to be?
22: Mr. Invincible.
2: Boy, he was one of one, was he not, Tim Howard? And tip of the cap to Casey Keller. You forget all these great Tony Maioli, you go all the way back. We have always been great in the nets. I actually think we're fine. I just worry a little bit about Chris Richards' health. Did not play against Senegal or Germany. He'll be in tonight. And with that, this is her 25th finals covering the NBA. How is that possible? She started covering the NBA when she was four. Rachel Nichols is joining us. Let me ask you, you're pretty encyclopedic on this stuff. Mm-hmm. Let's just talk about games.
24: Yeah.
2: Where does game four rank?
24: For me, for the 25 finals I have been to, this is number two. And I know a lot of Knicks fans are like, how could this not be number one? But for me, being at game seven of the 2016 finals, when the Cavaliers come back from 3-1, LeBron has that huge buck. Kyrie has that huge shot. This is, you know, a Warriors team that had set historic records. They were never supposed to win this game. It had never been done before in the history of the finals. Still, they're the only team to have done it. I think a game seven like that still ranks as the best game for me that I have ever been witness to. But this is definitely number two. And as you pointed out, Colin, I have seen so many finals games, and this is number two. This was incredible. The mood in the building, I got to give credit to Knicks fans, even when they were getting trounced in the first half.
2: Yeah.
24: The fans weren't booing. They weren't leaving. They were just sort of waiting. They know this Knicks team has comebacks. And then they went wild in the second half. And I got to tell you, Colin, after the game, I'm walking on the court, and nobody wanted to leave. I mean, they ran through every New York song. Frank Sinatra. They ran through Billy Joel New York songs. They ran through Jay-Z New York songs. They were like looking for more songs to play because nobody was leaving. I ended up standing around with Jerry Seinfeld, Larry David, and John McEnroe, all guys who have been watching this team for a long time. Johnny Mack said to me, he's like, I've been a fan of this team since the 60s. He said, I have never seen anything like it. And I ended up walking out of the building with Bill Bradley. And he, you know, from that team, that killer team, and he said, he goes, look, you know, these guys will replace us if they win this title. And I said, well, I think that you guys should give them their rings. So if this happens, if the Knicks win a title, I'm the first one lobbying that 73 team should be the one giving them the rings. Don't you think?
2: Yeah, dollar bill, the pride of Princeton.
24: Yeah.
2: In this series, and Wemby's numbers are very good, and I say Mitch Johnson and the Spurs staff really misstepped here by not getting him a break in the second half. When you play as much defense and as fluid a defense, he covers so much ground, you got to get him 4 minutes off. I mean, you can't play. J.J. Redick got a lot of heat for this. Remember when he wouldn't take starters off the floor? Wemby gives you such defensive effort, you got to get him breaks in the second half. But let's talk about his offense. There have been suggestions he has to develop his offense. Give me your thoughts on that, because it's being discussed league-wide right now.
24: Oh, yeah. Yeah. And look, he's 22 years old. He's not a finished product. I would actually argue that Mitch Johnson and the coaching staff should have given him more breaks in the first half, because you know the Knicks are never going to pull their starters and just let the game go, right? So you know he's got to play the whole game, and they should have given him more rest so he could have been stronger in the fourth. But that's the other thing that he just has to improve himself over the course of the next few off seasons. He, of course, has been working on his body, getting stronger, working on his endurance, but that has to continue. You can see him get off balance in fourth quarters. You can see him get tired. That has to change. He also needs more of a sort of go-to move, right? Because sometimes he's just floating out there and doesn't know exactly where he should be, and he's, quote, taking what the defense gives him. But the great, great, great, great players, they demand the defense to do certain things. He needs to be able to do that. And then it's a little bit mental, too. And look, you and I, when you're 22 years old, I always say this to my own children who are teenagers. Let's be honest. Before, like, maybe age 8, you're not even really, like, a sentient human. So if you're only 22, how much life experience can you even have had? When he missed those two free throws, that is the kind of moment that I don't expect to see from him 2 years from now. So it's just a little bit physical, a little bit mental, and a little bit X and O. And I think we're going to see all of that. It's going to come. He's just so young.
2: Yeah, NBA has always been, even for the prodigies, blunders before banners. That's the reality of this sport.
24: Great.
2: Let's talk MVP of the series. I love OG.
24: Yeah.
2: And he's an interesting player because he, again, doesn't have a go-to offensive move. Brunson's kind of the most popular. Cat's probably the most gifted offensively. You've been around Nick team for years since he came from Toronto. Your thoughts on OG, who would you vote MVP, and sort of for the non-Nick fan that maybe doesn't quite see the value, you know Brunson, you know Cat. He's kind of a special kid.
24: Oh, absolutely. I love this trade when they made it. You know, he was, you know, up in Toronto, I think a lot of people didn't know him or his game, but he absolutely had the tools to excel in the way that the Knicks like to play. And a lot of these teams that win NBA Finals, it's about fit. We heard all of this stuff from Becky Hammon and other voices earlier in the series. Can Jalen Brunson, can a guy this short lead a team to an NBA Finals? Well, he can if there are the right pieces around him. And OG is such a huge part of that. He's huge, first of all. And you need all that size around a Jalen Brunson. He's got a dagger corner three. And he's been able to take more reins in the offense than we saw him do with the Raptors. And obviously a fantastic defender as well. It is interesting about MVP. I think that OG has it among all the voters I have talked to about, you know, oh, he'd be the leader in the clubhouse right now. He's the guy who has to have it. But you might get into a little bit with fans. In one of those 2015 discussions, I don't know if you remember that series, you know, we had Andre Iguodala win MVP. Steph Curry didn't win it. LeBron James got 4 votes. He didn't win it. And a lot of fans have held on to that for a long time, being, what are you talking about? Steph was the heart of that team. And I think we'll see a little bit of that from fans if OG ends up winning MVP, because Jalen Brunson is Jalen Brunson. And I will say one thing about Brunson and where he would rank in sort of MVP thoughts for me. His numbers obviously haven't been up to par of OG or even Cat. I mean, Cat's on-off numbers are crazy if you go look at them.
2: Yeah.
24: But the fact that they have fought back in all these games, the fact that the Spurs have led every single finals game in the final 2 minutes, and the Knicks have turned around and won 3 of those games, that is Jalen Brunson.

0: Finally, Rachel Nichols joining us. This is her 25th NBA Finals. You know, this will be the eighth champion in 8 years. Mm-hmm. And I've said, I think what we are in, because of the new CBA, you don't get stacked teams. You don't get a lot of trades. You have to stockpile picks. If you have one player that's maybe overpaid, it becomes much more punitive now. You know, I obviously De'Aaron Fox has had a really tough series.
1: Yeah.
0: Do you, when you talk about the Spurs, I mean, I think you could really, the Wemby, the lack of substitutions, Dylan Harper didn't have a shot in the last 10 minutes. Mm. They got into the bonus with 8 minutes left and had one shot in the paint. Do you kind of sense here a growing criticism that is Mitch the guy? We know the team's young.
1: Right.
0: But this has been, if there's one person, it's not going to be Wemby, that if they lose tomorrow night and they lose in five, the Heat's going to come in for Mitch Johnson.
1: Yeah.
0: Have you sensed that in this series?
1: Well, first of all, the Heat definitely might be coming from other places. It's not coming within the Spurs organization. They have tremendous faith in him. And it reminds me a little bit the situation of Joe Mazzulla. Remember when he first took over the Celtics?
0: Yes.
1: Look, he made some mistakes. He did some things. Boston fans wanted him fired.
0: I mean, there
1: was a real movement for that. And now they think he's the greatest coach in the history of the world, right? Because of his relentlessness and the way he coaches that team and the fact that he won them a title. So I expect Mitch Johnson to grow into this role even more than he has. He's already been on the Coach of the Year ballot. He was a finalist. I think that he has complete faith within the organization, including with the players. He and Wemby have a great relationship. The De'Aaron Fox question is a little bit more interesting to me. His big contract doesn't even kick in until next year. And you got Dylan Harper there, who obviously is ready to take more of a role, especially next season. It's just a matter of if they get an offer that's really good, you know, they've got to look at it. Who else in the league needs a point guard?
0: Right.
1: And then, you know, you still need a finisher. Big men don't finish in the same way that guards can. And that is why they brought Fox in. Remember, he was clutch player of the year in Sacramento. So they've got to make sure if they do trade him, whoever they bring in, whoever they develop with Dylan, is a real finisher. Because Wendy is going to need that compliment no matter how well he develops and plays over the years.
0: Rachel Nichols, 25th NBA Finals, which seems implausible. It's great seeing you as always.
1: It's exciting to get a press pass when you're 5 years old.
0: Good stuff. World Cup tonight. We've got more thoughts coming up on that. And I did see a story. You know, it's so funny. And I know it's like the 14th biggest story today, but I saw a story today with LeBron James. He is now, there is multiple sourcing saying Steph Curry has reached out to LeBron and said, dude, you can fly home. That's a 40-minute citation flight home. You don't have to be here all the time. You'll get into our ecosystem offensively. You'll figure it out. And it's, we don't need constant practice. That's the advantage, having a veteran team. You can cancel a lot of those shooter rounds on game day. You just don't have them. So some thoughts on that coming up. Plus, you know, on this Texas Tech thing, I get a lot of purity here, a lot of purity testers. Can we just acknowledge one thing? And it's not necessarily in defense of Texas Tech, but it's in defense of all college athletes and what they're sort of going through right now. That's around the corner. 30 years ago, scientist Gary Kehoe was having a cup of tea with a mushroom floating in it. He didn't feel a rush, but he did feel a steady energy that lasted all afternoon. 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
1: 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I want to talk one more time about the Texas Tech situation with Brandon Shoresby. In the NFL, I talked to a CEO this past week of a pro sports franchise in America. And he was talking about the NFL, and he said, and his league, he said, it's very black and white, for instance, in the NFL. Never bet on the NFL if you work in the NFL. Never bet in the NFL and never bet in the facility. That's reasonable. That seems very reasonable. But that's not what the NCAA bylaws say. And this is with impressionable 19, 20, 21, 22-year-old kids, often men, who have phones in their pocket. Don't bet on anything ever. Okay, that's not realistic. This country, the United States tried to ban alcohol. Maybe you remember there was a guy named Al in Chicago who didn't want to play by those rules. Eventually, none of us did. It is ridiculous in 2026. You are the overly rigid parent. If you're going to tell your kids, and you're managing an entire athletic department, I mean, you're often la-la land. Don't bet anything ever. They're going to vape, they're going to sex, they're going to drink, and they're going to gamble. You have the kid, you may be the lucky parent, your little angel doesn't do any of them. That's rare. And they're going to make way more mistakes in life at 21 with a few dollars in their pocket now with NIL. Transferring new parts of the country, don't have a lot of friends there. It's a lot to ask of young people. Never bet ever on anything. I'm sorry, that's an unrealistic chaperone. So never forget, the Just Say No campaign, widely viewed as a failure. Just say no. Maybe. We're not trying to create rebellious kids. I am much more in life about regulation and education, not elimination and prohibition. Let's regulate. Let's educate. Let's monitor. Here's Texas Tech. Once again, their athletic director with this transfer quarterback who got himself in trouble by doing something that was pretty predictable in 2026.
3: There's no reason whatsoever to question the integrity of our athletics department. Or the competitive product that we put on the fields or on the courts each and every time that we go out. Integrity of the game is sacred. And that's why we've gone to such great lengths to ensure the monitoring and the compliance measures are in place for Brendan's return.
1: There was a proposal to allow college athletes, realistically, okay, you can bet pro sports. That makes sense. You're a kid. You grew up in Minnesota, and you're an athlete, and, you know, UTEP. New Mexico State gives you a scholarship. You miss your parents, you know, and a way to connect with Minnesota is you're betting a T-Wolves playoff game. That's the end of the world. But I find this, you know, prohibition, it doesn't work. And it doesn't work with young people. It creates rebellion. So you got to start from a more reasonable place. They had a proposal to let them bet pro sports if they wanted to, and that got shot down. So, and then this goes back, you know, Texas Tech now is viewed, and there doesn't appear to be any proof that this young player who transferred bet any Texas Tech sporting events at this point. For the record, we all defended Pete Rose, and gambling was illegal, and he was a grown-up in a managerial position. This is a college kid. I'm not ice cream for breakfast parent. I'm not a permissive parent. But you got to start from realistic places.
18: mean, if curfew is 9:45, your kids are breaking curfew. I'm sorry, I got six kids. They're breaking curfew. And sometimes they're going to do it just to spite you because they think it's ridiculous. J-Mac, who's got a few of his own with the news.
19: No.
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2: This is the Herdline News.
21: A couple, but also, yes, they do spite you on purpose. Anybody who doesn't have kids or has young kids, they will spite you. It's coming, folks.
18: Yeah, they'll send messages like, Dad, that's not realistic. Like, so I'm sorry. It's just, and for the record, I did the same thing.
21: Yeah. Shocker, I did as well. All right, let's get started with a football matchup. It's Jim Harbaugh. Here he is swapping jerseys with Mauricio Pochettino ahead of tonight's USA-Paraguay matchup. Obviously, two great coaches, Harbaugh of the Chargers, Pochettino of the U.S. men's national team. Very excited. Listen, this is what happens, Colin. You know, L.A. is very geeked for the match tonight. Jim Harbaugh said there's extreme excitement in Los Angeles.
18: There is.
21: What's the vibe like in Chicago, by the way? How come Ben Johnson's not swapping jerseys with anybody?
18: We had, over the weekend, a friendly against Germany, and I got to tell you something. I thought, and I guess the Rams-Bears playoff game felt big.
21: Yeah.
18: But it was about as cool as any sporting event, and I've lived here now 15 months. I thought it was unbelievable. It looked like Europe. It felt like Europe. It was just sensational.
21: Yeah. Really, really good, exciting. I'll go USA. I said 2-0. Well, let's save it for headlines at the end of the show. Let's just save the pick for later. All right, let's move on. Tampa Bay Buccaneers. Remember earlier this week we had that bizarre comment from Baker Mayfield about they were nowhere close in quarterback talks. Scared some Tampa fans. Well, Todd Bowles was asked yesterday, hey, man, what's going on with Baker? Things don't sound great. What do you got, Todd? Here's what Bowles had to say.
22: It hasn't. You know, Baker's business, he's all about business. The contract stuff takes care of itself. That's the business side of it that you don't see, that everybody has to deal with. And I'm sure he'll take care of it, but it doesn't affect his play.
18: Yeah, it's just, this is part of it, you know. We have two tiers of quarterbacks in the NFL. We've got your Mahomes. You got about six of those guys where you just pay what the market is, and you're going to have to get uncomfortable. And then I think, I mean, and we all know who those guys are. Let's just say it. Josh, Patrick Mahomes, Joe Burrow. I don't know if Lamar qualified. Stafford.
21: Lamar was at two MVPs. Does that qualify?
18: Who's that?
21: Lamar?
18: I guess Lamar qualifies, but I think there's questions around the league. I mean, I think, you know, there's questions from the local reporter on totally committed. Harbaugh, we'll put Lamar in there. So, I don't care what anybody says. I think Herbert's in that group. You just pay him whatever you got to pay him.
21: The guy that doesn't have any playoff wins, that's the Herbert?
18: Okay. But I think there's about six guys. If I was a GM, I'm just paying them whatever the market is. I'm not nickel and diming it. I'm going to have to probably pay what it is. And then the question is, we're GMs. JNC Consulting. Yeah. Let's say there's another six guys that you'll pay them, but we're gonna arm wrestle here. I think now who are those guys? And I think Darnold's one of those. I think Baker's one of those. I think Jalen Hurts is one of those. I think Brock Purdy's one of those. I think C.J. Stroud is one of those. I think Trevor Lawrence is one of those.
21: Dak Prescott.
18: Yeah, I think so. Maybe I've got six to seven.
21: Trevor Lawrence.
18: Yeah, I think there's another group of guys that I want as my quarterback. Dak's one of those. I can take Brock Purdy. But I want team friendly, or I'm going to start drafting quarterbacks and making phone calls. And I think Baker and Darnold are both in that group.
21: See, the problem with the Baker situation is Todd Bowles loses Baker, he's losing his job, right? Because Baker keeps him in the hunt for the playoffs. And if you lose Baker and you say, we're not going to pay him, we're going to start over, Bowles is going to be cooked. It's over for him. So he's in a tough spot. But, yes, I'm with you. Draft a quarterback every year. I think it was Albert Breer who put me on that a while ago. He's like, just take a quarterback every year. You don't know who's going to pan out. Mid-round pick, late-round picks, you just don't know. And then you're able to handle these quarterback squabbles. I mean, look at Dallas. They're just totally shafted with Dak Prescott and that laborious contract hanging around their neck. They can't do anything. They're cash strapped.
18: Yeah.
21: It's tough. All right, final story, Colin. How about this one? Oh, my gosh. Austin Reeves, according to your guy Dan Wojcicki, who is a regular on the show, Austin Reeves is commanding interest from two teams, obviously, that we knew about. The Hawks are interested, and so are the Nets. You can throw the Bulls in if you want. But how about this? The Detroit Pistons
18: yes.
21: are now showing interest. Yep. And that's a team that was not on my radar, okay. but makes sense.
18: Okay, so this is why Detroit makes great sense. Not only can he score, he averaged 20 last year, but he's a shot initiator. Also, Austin's not a great defensive player. He gets cover because the Pistons are an elite defensive team. So again, Austin Reeves is a guy I have no problem. I got a rim protector. And I've got wings who can defend. I don't have Jalen Brunson's not a great defensive player. Steph Curry's not. I don't need five great defensive players. He gives me offense in Detroit. That is an interesting fit. He's got, and again, it's just like any quarterback, not named, you know, Mahomes or Allen. I like Austin at a number on a team that has defensive wings and a rim protector. Yeah. Austin works. Detroit's a great spot for him.
21: It's fascinating because Kyrie Irving had been linked a lot to Detroit, similar to Austin Reeves. Played alongside Luka. Now, he's a little older and would be cheaper, has a richer injury history, of course. But this is not bad for Detroit. I don't love this if I'm a Laker here in Detroit because not only are they good, but he would start right alongside Cade. And we're seeing teams, you know, SGA. Hey, man, we need someone to take the pressure off SGA. We need someone to take the pressure off Brunson, Jose Alvarado, bring the ball up in a big playoff series. Reeves does that. He can initiate offense, and Cade can rest a little bit.
18: If you look at the Knicks' success, so much of their success is roster composition.
21: Yeah.
18: So the guy who has the ball the most is Jalen Brunson. So they have Alvarado, the backup to him, although they put him on the floor the other game together, which they hadn't done the whole series. So he's got a backup that doesn't play a ton. But also, if you look at their roster composition, they have a defensive center, Robinson, offensive center, Cat, two wings that can defend and shoot threes, OG and Mikal Bridges. They've got kind of a rebounder, defensive guy, first, second, third, Josh Hart. What really makes the Knicks special isn't just talent, high-end talent, it's roster construction and roster composition. I mean, the problem with the Spurs right now is if Dylan Harper's not, he needs another year in the gym, he's not a shooter. And that's what I think really hurts them. Right now, they have more raw talent in San Antonio, but their roster composition. De'Aaron Fox is not healthy.
21: Yeah.
18: Dylan Harper needs to work on his jumper. Castle, I know what I get. Wemby's not refined yet. And they need, I would say they need a better athlete at center. When he goes to the bench, they need a better, more athletic. Not that you're going to find another Wemby, but... The roster composition in this league, with the new CBA, you're not buying your way out of average. You have to draft and roster composition your way out of holes. You can't just go buy another star if you're a big branded team. So Austin Reeves to Detroit is a great fit.
21: So here's the number. Detroit can offer him 4 years, $178 million. The Lakers can offer five for $241 million. So the Lakers essentially would be giving Austin Reeves 60-plus million more
18: 30.
21: Than the Pistons.
18: Yeah, but 30 of it goes, you know, I mean, let's be honest about the tax situation. So
21: I don't love that. If I'm the Lakers, I go to them and I'll say, we'll offer more than the Pistons, but we ain't giving you 240. We're not. I'm sorry. If you want to take less money to go to the Pistons, enjoy Detroit. What did you say, Birmingham Hills or something?
18: Birmingham, Michigan's gorgeous.
21: Michigan's gorgeous.
18: Yeah,
21: go live there. South Bay, forget about
18: it. Listen, if Detroit gives him 210 and the Lakers give him 215.
21: No, Detroit's max is 178.
18: So that means, again, if the Lakers paid him 198, it's a wash if you look at taxes and expenses.
21: Yeah, but you live in L.A. and, you know, you get the marketing dollars out here that are going to be way more than what you would get in Detroit. You would agree with that?
18: I don't think he's a big marketing guy. I don't think he's...
21: He's like a huge golf. He's on the side of Vans out here. You left us, so you haven't seen, but he's a huge deal out here, bro.
18: All right. Okay, bro. J-Mac with the news.
0: Well, that's the news.
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0: The Herd Line News.
18: Bruce Arena is joining us last hour. Former coach of the United States men's national team. It's what's interesting about tonight is not only that it's on our soil, and it's a pretty workable group, but this is really, speaking of roster composition, this is a very different United States squad. We're offensive leaning, playmaker leaning. We are not good on the back end. And our best offensive player, Chris Richards, did not play against Senegal or Germany. He will play going forward. So it's a very different feel. We're here. I'd have to go look. This is probably, we were really young in Qatar, three teenagers. Average age now is 26, which is 24, 25 to 32, kind of your athletic prime. So we've got 13 guys that played in Qatar. So I don't know. The circumstances set up, expectations should be high, very high. 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
21: Tonight, it all begins here in L.A. Christian Pulisic and the United States take on Paraguay in their World Cup opener. Coverage begins at 6 Eastern with the match at 9 Eastern. 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
11: Somebody gave me great advice years ago. They said, in a serious business, like accounting or you're a doctor, have a sense of humor. There's a stat that was first brought out in the book Freakonomics that the doctors that get sued aren't the incompetent poor doctors. They're the doctors with bad bedside manner. Nobody wants to sue the doctor, regardless of competency, that they like. Nobody wants to sue people they like. And so in a serious business, have a sense of humor. In a funny business, like stand-up comedy, be serious. Seinfeld, joke writing is legendary. Larry David, Dave Chappelle, Ricky Gervais. These are like grown-ups. These are very committed, serious joke performers and joke writers. Conan O'Brien is podcast company. So it's great advice. And it's funny, you think when you look at New York, where they have failed, because obviously it's our biggest city, Wall Street, it's kind of our influence capital in the world, in America certainly. Well, to be a star in New York, we gotta go get a star, Marbury and Mello and Eli Manning, Derek Jeter. And Jalen Brunson, kind of regular guys. I mean, Jeter's obviously a great-looking guy, but like A-Rod was the star, Jeter was the captain. And Eli Manning was the less-known Manning. And Jalen Brunson wasn't even a leading scorer, when they were winning titles in Villanova. He wasn't the most outstanding player. It was Dante DiVincenzo. And so the reality with New York, they've gotten into trouble. When they tried to get a star, it's like, no, Brunson and Eli and Derek Jeter. You know who was going to be a big star was Jeremy Shockey, OBJ. That's not what works. Be serious in a funny business, have a sense of humor in a serious business. I thought LA is the same thing. Justin Herbert, Matt Stafford, they hide. Aaron Donald hides. Go look at Los Angeles. You can say, what about Kobe Bryant? He lived in Orange County. You never saw him in L.A. County. He was in Orange County. He would fly in, fly out, night of the game. Like, he did not stay in downtown Los Angeles. He lived in Orange County.
18: kind of a quiet life. You had to go see him. So, and I think, and it's really the same in Los Angeles, is that, you know, Jim Harbaugh, all ball. McVay, rarely see him. Stafford, Herbert, Aaron Donald. You get into trouble when you try too hard. And I think that's what speaks well of Jalen Brunson. He's not into all the stuff. Fat Joe, the five-time Grammy-nominated artist, came on earlier and said he just relates to a lot of New Yorkers.
1: Very similar. Is Jeter, no nonsense. He ain't got much to say. The other day we did media with the podcast, and he refused to answer my question. He knew I was going to play with him. He said, yeah, Joe, and he walked out the room. He don't play that. He got one mission. He's a true leader. I've watched him grab the team during huddles and like, yo, we got to take this now. We got to. He's a real leader. He's a small guy, but as far as leadership, he is a true leader.
18: Yeah, and the other thing, you know, when Luka went to Los Angeles, and Luka's a star, whether he wants to be or not, his game is scoring. He's a star. He's a kind of a prodigy. But you go look at Brunson, and Brunson isn't as large and is not as offensively gifted. But Brunson gives you over 70 games a year. It's really the ethos of those Villanova guys. They really play hard, not highly emotional. Josh Hart, Bridges, Brunson, very supportive of each other when they have a bad night or a bad shot. Very supportive. And the dude plays 71 games. So, you know, it's interesting. If I said you, who should, let's just say you and I are sitting down, who's all NBA? Now, Ant, Wemby, there's a couple easy all NBA guys. You know, Ant and Wemby, that's all NBA. And then you start having to make choices here. And you say, well, Luka. Okay, but again, where's the defense? Is he available? I think there's two guys all NBA. Nobody, listen, we're going to go with Wemby, and we're going to go with Ant. Then I think the arguments begin. Everybody else has a hole, and you can keep denying it, but Luka is a defensive liability, and he's not available very often, certainly not as often as you'd want. So the other thing about Brunson as a small player who has the ball in his hands, he's given you 38 minutes a game in the playoffs. So he doesn't miss starts. Remember, do you guys remember game one? He got hurt twice. He got hurt twice in game one. Who delivered in the fourth? Here comes Brunson. So, I mean, this is a, you know, 38 minutes, 71 plus games, gonna play hurt, very supportive. Wemby and Ant are first team all NBA on my all NBA team. I think Cade Cunningham's gotta be somewhere on there. You know, you give me Cade Cunningham and Luka, and you think this crazy is, I know Cade's gonna play. That matters to me. Also, it should be noted, you say, well, Jalen Brunson can't be on that team. The Knicks are the best fourth quarter offense since net ratings were established, and he has the ball in his hands. So. You know, and I've said all year, I thought he was a very good player. I don't think he's great. My bad. And he hasn't had the most efficient series. He's going up against Stephon Castle. But if you're talking about fourth quarter availability, minutes played, I also think one of the testaments to Brunson, he's willing to go off ball. He's like, listen, I'll move off ball. I don't know. It's a, I don't know. It's just interesting to look at who's really a star in New York. Eli, Jeter, and Brunson. And it's kind of no nonsense, available, play through injuries, be really good in the biggest moments. I mean, that was always Eli. You're like, Eli's kind of a C-plus regular season quarterback. He was great when it mattered. Brunson, kind of a small defensive liability. He's great in the fourth quarter. Derek Jeter, now he's a lifetime 302 hitter, I think. What was always magical about Jeter is that he just didn't dip. Most guys in the playoffs don't hit like they do in the regular season. Jeter's career average and Jeter's playoff average, if I recall, are very, very similar. He was great, and he was very, very good in the regular season. He was very, very good, and he was always at his best in the very big at-bats and the very big moments. So, and they all three, by the way, Brunson, Eli, and Jeter, they stayed out of the spotlight. What about Jeter? The gift baskets. Oh, give me a break. In New York, page six, that's the big hot take. He was single. I mean, they kind of stayed out of the limelight. I mean, I could give you a top five or six guys that came into New York. Now I will say Reggie Jackson was a star. He played for the Oakland A's. Charlie Finley, the crazy owner. Reggie Jackson and Catfish Hunter, you know, back in the 70s, they end up in New York. And Reggie, Joe Namath, there have been stars in New York who soaked it up, leaned in. Joe Namath, Reggie Jackson, that's pre-social media. That's pre-internet. That's a different world. Now you get burned doing that stuff. Oh, look at this. Jeter hit 310 in the regular season, playoff average 308. He was always the same guy. So that's my rant on New York, New York, is that Brunson, Eli, Jeter, they're not starved for affection. They're not starved for attention. There is something to be said in New York. You know, there's an old NFL GM who used to have a theory. And his theory was in port cities, New York, New Orleans, Miami, San Francisco, port cities, character matters more in roster composition and who you draft. Because in port cities, there's bigger nightlife. So when you go to a, you know, New York, Miami, San Francisco, L.A., New Orleans, port cities, things get a little cray. Things go a little sideways. And so character matters more. That was always kind of the feeling when Dave Wannstedt, you know, and Jimmy Johnson were the Miami Dolphins. You had to draft guys that love football. Because if you didn't love football, you would love Miami. There's a lot to do. All right, J-Mac.
21: It's like Lawrence Taylor, Dwight Gooden, Daryl Strawberry, all apply to that story, huh?
18: It is easier to get in trouble in certain cities. I mean, if I said to you, five easiest cities to get in trouble with money in your 20s.
21: Vegas certainly is up there.
18: Vegas, New York,
21: Miami,
18: New Orleans, Miami.
21: L.A.?
18: It goes to bed way sooner than people think.
21: What about Chicago, huh? You can't get in any trouble there?
18: Chicago gets a little randy.
21: I heard the producers are really living it up there in Wrigleyville.
18: Believe me, one of our producers isn't even here today.
21: Right? Oh, geez.
18: Where'd Jason go? I see he is. By the way, he is in Vegas.
21: Is he? Oh,
18: he is.
21: God.
18: He was in the morning meeting, though.
21: Okay.
18: He had a phone.
21: But... I know he watches and listens. He's going to be lighting up my phone with an NBA draft bet here shortly.
18: Hey, Canada, 1 hour. Look at the U.S. World Cup, the opener. Paraguay, they've shown up already. Goosebumps, baby. Live in Chicago, it's The Herd.
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14: I'm Dan Patrick, and this is Above the Noise. The United States hosting the World Cup is about far more than just tourism dollars. The last time we hosted the tournament, 1994. At that time, soccer was still searching for a foothold. It was a landscape dominated by football, baseball, basketball, and hockey. Yet the success of that World Cup helped spark the creation of the MLS and giving the sport something to build on in the United States. More than three decades later, the landscape looks very different. MLS, no longer an experiment. Soccer has carved out an audience. Youth participation is growing, and you get international stars like Messi now viewing America as an option. Of course, soccer still has ground to make up before it seriously challenges the traditional Big Four sports. If the United States men's national team can make a deep run, or if casual fans fall in love with the energy and pageantry that makes the World Cup unique, the sport could receive another boost here in the United States. I'm Dan Patrick, and this is Above the Noise. 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
16: The Hurricanes with a two-goal second period beat the Golden Knights 4-2 in Game 5. Take a 3-2 lead in the Stanley Cup Final. Forward Nikolaj Ehlers on the team's mindset heading into Game 6 for a chance to win the Stanley Cup.
17: It's going to be a really tough game, but we're excited for it. We're ready for it. You know, this team has been working all year for moments like these, and especially this moment.
16: Vegas center William Karlsson left in the second period with an upper body injury and will miss Game 6. In baseball, Shohei Ohtani with a solo homer, his 13th of the season, before leaving the game with knee inflammation in the Dodgers' 8-6 win over the Pirates. The FIFA World Cup underway. Mexico beat South Africa 2-0. South Korea took down Czechia 2-1. The United States men's national team will begin their journey tonight against Paraguay at SoFi Stadium. The United States has never won the World Cup. That's sports. I'm Ron DeMoss.
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20: Okay, here we go. 15 minutes. Former United States men's national team head coach Bruce Arena. Friend, stop by. Well, the wait is finally over. Couple of friendlies to tune us up. Tonight in L.A., the United States takes on Paraguay. Later today on Fox. In the last World Cup, we were young, lacked veteran leadership to make a deep run in the tournament. There's more hope, more wisdom this time around with 13 players having World Cup experience. This is a real squad. American soccer fans are always trying to mansplain the game to us mortals, you know. But all sports are pretty simple. Better talent, you win more. Coaching can help, but it can't take average and make it very good or exceptional. In the NFL, it's blocking and tackling. In the NBA, it's making shots. In baseball, great pitching beats great hitting. In soccer, you have to have a star to be exceptional. And you've got to set him up for success. Corner kicks, penalty kicks, open play. Christian Pulisic is our best player, our most creative playmaker. Set him up for success, and it all rolls downhill after that. We've got other top players. Weston McKennie's been around. Sergiño Dest is very good. Defense on the back end's a concern. Tyler Adams, tough guy, but it will all begin and end with Christian Pulisic. When he scores a goal, at least one, we are 21-4-2. We are exceptional. If he has a goal or even an assist, we again are exceptional. If he does not score, we're slightly above average. Paraguay is a veteran team. Of their last 18 matches, 10 are shutouts. They're very, very old compared to us. Their best player is young, but he's injured. So, it's you know, listen, soccer fans often feel ignored. They can get a little, you know, a little defensive, a little austere when they talk about nuance. That's not what this is about. It's about players, not plays. That's all competition. And we run through coaches because I think it's easier to fire a coach than acknowledge we may have personnel shortcomings, but I don't think we have them here. I don't think we're as good as Spain. I don't think we're going to beat England. But you saw us play Germany, seventh best odds to win. You saw us play Senegal, and we did not have Chris Richards, our best defensive player. So this sets up very well. This is easily our most talented squad. Argentina won 4 years ago, led by Messi. France won 8 years ago, led by Mbappe. It will all come down to keeping Pulisic healthy, and I can assure you tonight, in front of 80,000-plus fans, 70,000-plus fans, they're going after him. Paraguay got some older players. They're a physical team based on defense. They'll pack it in. Here's Pulisic on the World Cup and tonight.
25: We're a really good team. We're able to compete with anyone, and we want to be a real force in this tournament, I think. That's what we want to show to everyone. I think we know, you know, from the inside what we're capable of. But, now it's about showing it.
26: Christian's the type of guy that he's careful, and he listens a lot. He doesn't talk a lot in the beginning, but you really have to get to know him and really show him that, you know, that your intentions are true and good. You know, all we wanted is to help him develop in his career. You know, we got him at a very young age. A lot of pressure is on him at a young age. And what we wanted to do is put him at ease and really put him in the best possible position to help the team because he's an absolute game changer.
20: He is. He struggled with AC Milan. You know, he really struggled in his last 15-plus matches. So coming back, scoring a goal in one of the last two matches is key. They are favored tonight. Again, I imagine Paraguay is very physical.
1: They are perhaps missing their best offensive piece, and 1-0 would feel great. Get out of there with a W in group stage. All right, Knicks Spurs averaged 24 million viewers. It was the most watched game. Game 3 was the most watched game of the NBA Finals since the late 90s. New York plus Wemby plus history. Obviously, the New York market matters, but we had a Subway Series years and years and years ago, got terrible ratings. New York doesn't carry ratings by itself. Wemby's a huge part of this. Because remember, a lot of bigs don't sell shoes and they don't move the TV needle. Kareem didn't until he got Magic. Jokic does not. Duncan did not. Giannis didn't. When Giannis broke into this league and was becoming the MVP, they'd put his games on NBA television, playoff games. So Wemby's offensive game isn't refined. It's not polished. He doesn't have a go-to shot. In my opinion, he shoots too many threes. I wish he was closer to the basket. But America, we know this, is fascinated with aliens. That's his nickname. Spielberg's movie debuts this weekend. It's going to make $55 million at the box office. And there is something about Wemby. I have never seen an athlete who forces other great athletes to make U-turns headed to the basket. It is a totally different team when he's on the floor. The Knicks shoot 40% barely when Wemby's on the floor. They shoot 57% when he's not. That is remarkable. Everybody always talks about influencers. He's the number one influencer right now in sports. And basketball is a game of instinct, but Wemby has the ability to make other great players think, alter their direction, alter their shots. And, you know, there is a reason. He is new. He is different. There's a reason. The highest rated Masters ever was Tiger Woods first. We like stuff we've never seen before. And again, I'm not saying the New York market doesn't matter. The Knicks are a great story, but it's not just that. There is something to be said for it. We've never seen anything like it. I can remember when LeBron James came into this league in the first 4 or 5 years, he was chasing people down and blocking shots off the backboard. Steph, Caitlin Clark, hitting shots we'd never seen. Tiger 340 off the tee. There is just something, you know, there's a lot of tedious in our sports catalog. There's a lot of monotonous, 162 baseball games per team. This is different. So the NBA doesn't need Wemby to win this year. They don't need him to win next year or the following year. MJ and LeBron took forever. It built great drama. God, the Cubs took forever. It just enhanced the story. But it is a perfect balance of a big brand, a big celebrity-soaked city in New York, and this new, feisty villain, Wemby. Jason Timpf says, listen, get used to it. He's got to play almost every minute in these big games. Jason Timpf.
8: That conditioning piece is absolutely massive for his long-term development because, as you can tell, this entire team, their success in this whole playoff run has been predicated on whether or not he's on the floor. When he steps off, everything falls apart. So the best thing they can do is scale up his minutes. And by the way, that's not a Wemby unique thing. That's every star I can remember in my lifetime. It's like, man, LeBron's got to play 46 tonight. LeBron's got to play 44 tonight. Steph's got to play 44 tonight. That's just part of the responsibility that comes with these situations.
10: Well, I'm excited not only with USA and Paraguay tonight, but Bruce Arena, a friend, a former U.S. He coached for 8 years, more wins than any coach we've ever had with the United States men's national team. You're dealing with egos and you're dealing with expectations and the World Cup. It ratchets all of it up. So excited for tonight. And the guy that's got insight that I don't think anybody else has, Bruce Arena, is always a really good hang. 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
19: This series has been a roller coaster of emotions, to say the least. 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

0: sporting director now, the San Jose Earthquakes, but he won 3 Gold Cup titles, 5 college titles, 5 MLS titles. He's got the most wins. Took us to 2 World Cups. Nobody's ever done that before. He has such great experience, and he was always tolerant and patient. When I asked him questions as a young, aspiring soccer enthusiast, and Bruce Arena now has been kind enough to join us. I mean, listen, it is a really – people think it's hard to coach in the NBA or the NFL. United States men's national team, you got politics, the academy system. You've got, you know, guys are over in Europe. And I want to start with Pulisic because he had a very turbulent, very rocky start, Bruce, with Mauricio Pochettino. And I kind of defended Pulisic. I said, okay, we got a lot of guys overseas now. That's where they make their money. This is not the NBA. This is not the NFL. You play college, go to the pros. Mauricio and Pulisic, I think, are in a better space. But it does lead me into the first question. Is it that valuable? Is it that important that you're always eye to eye, that you always get along with your best player? Is it? I mean, this soccer is different. It's international. What do you make about Mauricio and Christian's early turbulence?
1: Well, I think it's important that you have a good relationship with your best player, you know, and you're not fighting each other all the time. And I have a feeling they're doing fine. I sent Christian a note actually the other day. He's playing very well right now. He didn't have a good closing couple of months with his team in Milan, but his exhibition games before the World Cup have been very good. And I just told him enjoy. He's in good form. Enjoy it. And I think, you know, behind the scenes, my guess is the manager and the player are getting along pretty well.
0: When you went into World Cups, obviously health is number one. You want your squad. What was the second most important thing? Was there a vibe? Was there something that maybe the average fan doesn't see? Beyond health, we all know you need a healthy team. What else matters going into the World Cup?
1: Well, clearly, just the mentality of the group and stepping on the field and believing you can win. And I think this is a really special time for the U.S. team. I remember in 2002, we opened up with Portugal that had the World Player of the Year in Luis Figo, and they were the third-ranked team in the world. And we went in with a lot of confidence and beat them. And then in 2026, my team against the Czech Republic, it was a team that wasn't really together and didn't have great confidence, and we lost the opening game. I think this game tonight against Paraguay is going to be a great game for the U.S. team. They're playing at home. They're in good form. They're healthy, and they believe they can win. So I think this is going to be a good night for U.S. soccer.
0: Now, Pulisic, when they faced the Netherlands in the last World Cup, it was a very young team. Netherlands was old and physical. And you kind of have a sense when you watch teams face the United States, especially in the last World Cup, it was like, take Pulisic out of it. Like, just force him to get rid of it. I think we're too talented now to do that. I think we have too many creative playmakers, or at least more than just one. Does Pulisic have to be great? Does he have to be a goal scorer for us to win?
1: Well, he has to be a good player. He has to be dangerous. He has to be creative in the attack. And one weakness, I think, of this team right now is they don't have great balance in the attack, and they have been a little bit too dependent on Christian, but there's good players around them. Balogun's a good player. The midfield is strong. Hopefully the defense is going to be solid, and we need good play in the goal. But, unfortunately, whether you like it or not, Christian's a key figure in the attack, and he's got to be on his game for the U.S. to be successful.
0: What is the identity? I want you to go back to your team that had some success, 2002. And I'm going to ask you, first of all, what was the identity of that? I think identity matters in sports. So let's start with a 2002 team. What was your identity going in, and was it established at that World Cup?
1: Well, we had some experienced players at the international level, such as Brian McBride and Claudio Reyna and Ernie Stewart, Kobe Jones, et cetera. And our goalkeeping with Friedel was fantastic. The U.S. team now is a very talented team and very athletic. That's our DNA. And they're playing a pressing game. So so that they're attempting to take the game to their opponents, which I like. And I think that's what you're going to see tonight. I think you're going to see a team that's going to go out and take the game to Paraguay, and that's going to be their DNA. And we're very athletic. The young player Freeman at right back is very good. Robinson at left back is good. The midfield is strong with McKinney and Adams. So I really believe that our DNA is our athleticism and our aggressiveness, and hopefully we show that tonight.
0: The pressure of playing at home, how does it land for you? Do you think it's pressure, expectation, it burdensome, or it's just a joyful experience?
1: I think it's going to be a great experience. And, you know, I'd rather play in Los Angeles than opening up in 2002 in Seoul or in Germany in 2006. If you're complaining about playing a World Cup at home, you don't belong on the field. And I think the home field could be a great advantage for the U.S. team in group play and further if they advance.
0: I do worry a little bit. I think our goalkeeping's fine. I don't think we it's not our strength, and it has been historically. But I also think we're more capable of being an attacking team and not relying maybe as much on set pieces. Let's talk about Chris Richards. Did not play in a couple of the friendlies leading up to it, coming off an injury. Would you limit his play? Would you start him? What do you do when you have a player that hasn't played a lot, is valuable in your weakest potential unit? Do you kind of go in thinking, listen, guys, we're going to have some limitations here, or do you just let it play out?
1: Well, I think he had a pretty complete club season with this team in England, and he's fit. You know, he's been out for, say, 3 weeks, 4 weeks, but I think they've worked him behind the scenes, and if they feel that he got through training this week in good form and he's healthy, I think they're going to go with him because he's critically important in their central defense, and to have an experienced player and a player they can depend on is important, and that'll be very helpful for our goalkeeping as well. So I think if he's physically fine, they'll go with him. If they can't get 90 minutes out of him, then they go with somebody else. But if he's healthy, I think they'll start him tonight.
0: Bruce Arena, for our radio audience, the most wins by a head coach in U.S. men's soccer history. Tonight we're favored. Paraguay doesn't offer a terribly dynamic offensive attack. They've got some experience, they've got some age, and they're more of an aggressive defensive squad. When you would go into a World Cup, and there's so much energy. Tom Brady's talked about this in Super Bowls. You don't even remember the first series. You're so amped up. Did you manage a little differently in World Cup situations, knowing, you're at home, the expectations? Did you ever go in intermission and just say, guys, we're going to make a pivot here, not just a substitution? Do you manage differently with heightened expectations in heightened moments?
1: Well, you can, but, you know, I think the manager of this team is very experienced, and he's not laying a whole lot of pressure on them. In fact, you know, giving them big speeches and going rah-rah and all. He knows his team. He's got a bunch of experienced players. A couple are inexperienced at the international level, but I think their attitude is going to be very aggressive and take the game to Paraguay. And I think playing at home in the opening game, I think they want to go in halftime with a lead. They want to really get after Paraguay. The worst thing that can happen is they come out in a passive manner and let Paraguay take the game to them. And I don't think that's going to happen. I think you're going to see throughout this World Cup, regardless of who they're playing, the U.S. team is going to be very aggressive. And we saw that in their last friendly against Germany. So you have a team with a lot of experience, guys that have been World Cups before, and there's no reason to believe that they can't have a simple attitude as let's get after them. And I think I would associate the U.S. team with the San Antonio team now in the NBA. Young guys, aggressive guys, and they're going to get after it.
0: Pulisic struggled, AC Milan. I don't think he scored a goal, and it could have been his last 16 or 17 matches. That's quite a streak. Now, I don't know about his health, but he played. Is that a confidence thing? Is it a coaching thing? I mean, droughts happen for even the greatest scorers. When I read that, you know, about a month ago that he'd gone through that scoring drought, I didn't know what to make of that. What would you make of it?
1: Well, he had a couple of nagging injuries, and Milan's a very difficult place to play in. And, you know, they were in a very competitive race towards the end in Serie A. And I think for whatever reason, he wasn't in good form. And I think a lot of it was associated to an injury. But he came into the training camp for the World Cup in physically good. And his last two exhibition games, he's been our best player. So I think you're going to see the best of Christian Pulisic tonight.
0: Well, finally, Bruce Arena joining us. What are expectations for you that you would feel like we move the ball forward, that we would come out of this and you? I mean, because I just looked the other day, if we got out of the group stage and we end up with Belgium, well, Belgium's on a heater. Belgium's got a higher FIFA ranking. Belgium's really good. So I think when you get to the knockout stage, everything gets ratcheted up. What to you would you feel very positive coming out of this?
1: Well, I think obviously the starting point is to get 3 points tonight. And they do that. They position themselves to win the group. And then they get to the round of 32. And if the group winners, they're going to play probably a team in the round of 32 that they're going to beat. And they're going to be in the round of 16. And then round of 16 is anybody's game. I don't know what the potential matchups are, but there's a possibility that we can get to the round of 8, which we did in 2002. So there's a lot of positives ahead, but it's critically important that we win tonight and position ourselves to win the group, and that'll allow us in the round of 32 and 16 to be positioned to win those games as well. If the U.S. team advances to the quarterfinals in this World Cup, it's a completely successful World Cup. And I'll be honest, Colin, I don't think they're going to win the World Cup. And I don't think that would surprise anybody. But a good showing is very important for the sport in our country. We've made a lot of progress, but now we need to show the people in our country that we can be competitive at the international level. And I think this team is very capable of doing that.
0: Bruce Arena, my friend, it's always great to see you. Congrats on all your success and enjoy your current place as San Jose Earthquakes. Thank you again.
1: Thank you, Colin. I appreciate it.
0: All right. Really good man. Bruce Arena is give me a dark horse. How about Netherlands? How about that for a dark horse? I mean, they're Netherlands. They're pretty good. That's not much of a swing by me. J-Mac with the news.
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3: This is the Herdline News.
4: All right, Colin, let's start with a great story from the U.S. national team, and that's Greg Berhalter watching his son, Sebastian Berhalter, play for the U.S. Sebastian will be a sub. We don't know how much he'll play at the World Cup, but, Colin, it is a great story. So he went to the last World Cup as a fan, and, you know, kind of this is the moment you dream of, making the U.S. national team. And here's Berhalter talking about his son and his journey to the U.S. men's national team in the World Cup.
5: Every now and again, self-doubt creeps in, right, to anyone. We're all human, and you have to resist that, and you have to keep going. And, you know, no matter what happened to him, you know, he has the strength to keep going. He's determined. You know, I told the story about last World Cup. You know, he went as a fan. He was supporting the team as a fan. And he bought a little World Cup trophy, a miniature World Cup trophy in Qatar at one of the bazaars. And he came home with it and he put it on his nightstand. And every day he looked at it and as a reminder of where he wanted to get to. And now here he is.
0: What a great story. Yeah. Isn't that fantastic?
4: Young guy, only 25. There is a bit of a logjam at midfield, but he could see some playing time.
0: Yeah.
4: Certainly. And if, you know, we win the first two, perhaps the U.S. rests some guys in game three. Maybe somebody's on a card.
0: Yeah.
4: You don't want to risk anything. So there's a chance he gets in. Very good young player. But the storylines, Colin, this is what people, you know, this is something you dream of. Making the World Cup, playing for your country.
0: So good. So good.
4: It's really exciting. All right, let's move on to the NFL and the Seattle Seahawks. Your Super Bowl champions
0: last year.
4: Yeah, they're your Super Bowl champions. And they celebrated last night. They had their ring ceremony. Looked kind of fun.
0: Yeah.
4: Is that your guy, Sammy D, Sam Darnold, with a little arm candy there?
0: Yeah, recently got married. Congrats to Sammy D.
4: Congrats to him. Defensive tackle Leonard Williams was asked an interesting question because I guess it came up that, did you know the Seahawks are not the favorites to win the Super Bowl? They're not even the favorites to win their division. It's almost like Seattle's taking this personally. Here is Leonard Williams.
6: I'd be lying if I said there wasn't a little extra motivation from hearing that type of stuff. There's a little extra, like, chips on our shoulder. You know, we just came off of a Super Bowl, you know, winning season, and people are still, you know, giving other people favorites over us. But at the same time, like I said, it's like it's always about us. It's about our process. I think that is still adding fuel to the fire for guys, but at the same time, we're going to stick to our process regardless of what other people outside may think.
0: By the way, I have met through the years multiple NFL guys that know Leonard Williams. He must be a great guy. Everybody loves him. I'm not kidding. I've met former USC guys, anybody that's ever coached him or been around him. He is just really well liked. Just a thoughtful guy, and you know, he was another former Jet. He escaped to a winning organization.
4: Yeah, you know, hey, you had to cut your teeth somewhere. You got to get started somewhere. He started with the Jets. What's interesting is I didn't even realize this. The Seahawks aren't the second best odds to win the Super Bowl. They're not the third best, Colin. They're the fourth best odds to win the Super Bowl. Behind Buffalo and Baltimore? I mean, an hour ago, you were wondering if Lamar is still a top five quarterback in the league.
0: Yeah, I'm not on Baltimore like everybody else. Buffalo, I am. I think they have a better roster than Buffalo. I think that running back end of the first round from Notre Dame, Price.
4: Yeah.
0: Keep your eye, rookie of the year candidate.
4: Again, part of the odds, you know, it comes down to the NFC is stacked this year. It is much better, I believe, than the AFC. AFC's quarterback heavy.
0: Yeah.
4: But all those guys got paid, and as a result, the rosters aren't as great.
0: That's exactly right.
4: And you look at the NFC. I mean, hell, three teams from the NFC East could get in the playoffs, three from the Lions division, and then you've got the NFC West, where the 49ers are well-liked, and they got a shot. So maybe that's why there isn't a lot of Seattle love, but I think you and I would agree. They're not going back to the Super Bowl this year, right?
0: Well, they shouldn't be favorites. You know, when you win the Super Bowls, people get paid. Your roster gets poached. Mm-hmm. You generally win a Super Bowl because you've got a couple of guys in contract years. You know, to win a Super Bowl, you don't do it if you're really, really young. But you need youth, but not too much of it. You need experience, but you can't be old. And Seattle was a nice balance of guys like Sam Darnold, who've been around the league for a while. And, you know, Kenneth Walker, big chance to, you know, show himself and get a big contract with the Seahawks or eventually the Chiefs. I mean, the last 25 Super Bowls, only two teams have repeated as champs.
4: Yeah.
0: One had Mahomes and one had Brady. So it's pretty unlikely.
4: And let's remember, the big loss is Darnold's guy, Kubiak, the offensive coordinator, the play caller. You know, if Darnold regresses, you know, some people are going to say, well, he's just a Kubiak creation. And he had Kevin O'Connell, Cowherd. He was not a top 10 quarterback. Are you ready for that? That stuff is coming down the pike. Final story. We got to talk about T. Swift. Taylor Swift back in the news for being at the Knicks game.
0: Yeah.
4: She had a couple meatballs online saying, she's not even a real Knicks fan. Just stop with the goofiness. But this is what's interesting. Page Six reported that Travis Kelce and Taylor Swift's wedding might be held at Madison Square Garden? That sounds crazy. I never heard of that.
0: I heard that this morning. Yes, I did.
4: That's insane. So now, they're saying they want to tie the knot before training camp starts in July. I thought they were doing it in Rhode Island. That's what I thought. Now, I'm not getting an invite.
0: The Rhode Island community in which she owns a home is very small. It cannot handle a 400-person wedding, is probably of the biggest pop star in the world. So that sounded like a lot of fun because I occasionally go to that part of the country, but New York is probably where they're going to happen.
4: Listen, let's be real. This is all just people just guessing. Taylor Swift's probably watching this and laughing. Everybody knows where the wedding is happening. That you can't change it now. They're July? Colin, it's the middle of June. Everything's locked in. It's going to be in Rhode Island.
0: No, they're estimating there's going to be 1,000 guests.
4: A thousand guest wedding?
0: You can't do that in Watch Hill, Rhode Island.
4: Nobody has a thousand guest wedding. That's not how Taylor Swift works.
0: Yeah.
4: What are you inviting everybody on the Chiefs? I mean, hell, Andy Reid was asked whether he'd invite he'd go to the wedding. Here's what Andy Reid had to say.
7: He's been here most of the offseason, so if not the whole offseason, he's been around. And it's good to have him here. You see no distractions with that. And even if it's like when I got married, my wife did everything. So I just kind of followed her lead on it. Showed up, right? That's right. So maybe he's doing more, but he looks like he's pretty focused in on this job here, too.
0: Yeah, I mean, I think they can afford a wedding planner. That's my guess. They hired a photographer. They won't be doing Polaroids themselves. That's just what I would guess. The budget is ample. J-Mac with the news.
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0: 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Canada, right around the corner, seeking their first World Cup win, 2022. They lost all three games, did score a couple of goals. They're on a 7-game undefeated streak. Group B. Come on, fired up. Oh, Canada, step it up. All right, as you know, whining to officials, extra time, flopping. We're not talking about J-Max Rec League exploits. We're talking about the World Cup. Tomorrow's headline today. How about the boys in red, white, and blue? What's the headline for tonight's game, USA-Paraguay?
4: The first U.S. home game at the World Cup since 19... This is that game against Brazil way back on July 4th. Surely you remember that. Colin, I got a good feeling about this. The headline for USA Paraguay will be winning habits, rise early, clean sheets, tackle anything. Give me the USA. I'll go 1-0, as they like to say in soccer. I think we start Balogun up top. There's a lot of breakdowns online about how Paraguay, Colin, you're just going to hunker back, everybody behind the ball. And we're just not going to give you any space to create and kind of frustrate you and choke you out. But the U.S. had some success with that in their earlier meeting in November when they won 2-1. They did a good job inside creating, moving guys around. This is a big Pulisic game, and I think set pieces, because the U.S. has some good size for potential headers. I think the U.S. is in good shape in this one. The only concern, Colin, we saw this with the Knicks in the NBA Finals. You go home, it's your first home game in forever, right? The Knicks, they were nervous in the first quarter and came out slow. I wonder, 70,000 screaming fans. It's going to be a scene there today, okay? And is there a little nerves and then the U.S. can't break through the defense? And next thing you know, you're looking at the clock and you're like, damn, it's tight. That could exist. But Bruce Arena said early, get a goal in the first half and they're fine. Anything after that, you start to get a little nervous. But I'll go USA 1-0.
0: Tomorrow's headlines today, let's talk about a bigger picture. How about the headline for the winner of Group D, which the USA headlines?
4: Yeah, so it's weird. I don't know if you've looked at the odds for the group, but they're sandwiched together. There's no big favorite. The U.S. is favored, obviously, because everybody's betting the U.S. But who's going to win Group D, Colin? The headline for Group D at the World Cup will be, thank you very much, U.S. team meets net goal. I have them advancing winners in the group. So, again, you got to get by Paraguay today, and then you feel great. Because Australia is the weakest team in the group. That's undeniable. They get them next in Seattle in about a week. After that, you've got Turkey. I'm not allowed to say Turkey because I guess they changed their name to Turkey They're dangerous. There are some people who think they're good. They have the second best odds in the group. But if the U.S. can play for a tie in that one, remember, the last World Cup we played England, we're like, we need a tie. We got a tie. We're like, again, it's not that difficult to get a tie against Turkey A. So I do believe they win the group. And Colin, if they do, that sets them up to stay in California. And they would play in the round of 32 at Santa Clara, where the Niners play. Home field advantage, obviously. And it, just staying West Coast, I think, would be very good. I think they got a good chance, Colin. I know this is going to sound homerific. You know, Bruce Arena said quarterfinals is legit. I think it's in play. I know people are going to say, we never won anything. But even you're bullish on them. And, you know, you've been around longer than I have. We haven't had a lot of success in the World Cup.
0: Tomorrow's headlines today have a headline for a, how about a little guy to root for, a dark horse for our audience?
4: Yeah, you were looking for a dark horse earlier. This one is a tough one because I've got them in, they're in a brutal group with one of the best teams in the world. But something about these African nations at the World Cup, they always make these exciting runs. Give me this team as a dark horse in the World Cup. The headline will be, you got some gal. Lions, money handle, the main handful. Give me Senegal, Colin.
0: Yeah.
4: They open up against France at MetLife. I just checked the weather. Okay? It's gonna be like 88, 90 degrees at MetLife.
0: Gonna be a little steamy.
4: Yeah. Huge edge for Senegal. They play, they had an amazing run in World Cup qualifying. Took down Morocco. Morocco's loaded, by the way. They went to the semifinals in 2022. Took them down in a great game. You can go look that up on YouTube. It's got millions of views. This Senegal team is spicy. Five guys playing in the EPL on their roster. This is not just some guys. They got dudes everywhere. And I'm telling you, Cameroon had a great run, I think, in 1990. And, of course, Morocco in 2022. Someone steps up from an African nation. I believe Senegal makes an interesting run here. They're one of my dark horses.
0: Tomorrow's headlines today. Who's going to be the top scorer at the Cup? The headline winner for the Golden Boot Award.
4: Yeah, I think Mbappe was favored. A lot of people like Yamal. I'm going with a guy you know very much about. The headliner for the Golden Boot will be Raisin Cane's Extra Sauce, Extra Toasted. Give me Harry Kane, Colin. What an awesome story.
0: Yeah.
4: And by the way, when you're betting stuff like this, you got to look for guys who are going to score. And Harry Kane's taking all the PKs. The guy is an absolute closer. Listen, we're going to talk a little more about England shortly. I know there was some drama over their roster. Not a ton of drama on our roster. But when it came to the England roster, people were like stunned. You had some studs getting left off. This is all centered around Harry Kane because he is a goal-scoring machine. That game against Croatia on Wednesday, that'll be a phenomenal game because Croatia is very good. But I like Harry Kane a lot. I think he scores a ton of goals here. I will go for 7. By the way, your guys at The Volume have a goal-scoring contest. And I'm in it with him. My first pick, Harry Kane. I think he's going to do it.
0: Tomorrow's headlines today. Whose name will we hear over and over again? The winner of the Golden Ball.
4: Yeah, this one's too easy. Come on. He's probably the best young player in the world. We know Messi, you know, this is kind of his swan song. He's not in his prime anymore. Mbappe's very good. I think France is susceptible. So give me this winner for the Golden Ball. The headline will be in pure Lamine's turns. Golden ball goes to Yamal. I mean, Colin, this kid is unfreaking believable. He's 18 years old playing for Spain, turns 19 in July. And again, some of these edits that kids put together from his goals in club, this guy's unbelievable, Colin. Obviously, you know he helped Spain last time. Can they actually make a run and win it? They're very young. But Yamal is one of the best players in the world, certainly on the short list. I actually bet some Spain to win it, but I do believe Yamal. Now, he may miss the opener, dealing with a hamstring issue. Those are always dicey. But come on, you're 18 years old, though. You're going to recover quickly. Give me Yamal and the Golden Ball.
0: All right. Finally, that's what we're all waiting for. There's about a group of six. Headline for the winner of this World Cup.
4: Yeah, you know, like Bruce Arena, I don't think the U.S. is going to win the World Cup. I laughed at that when he said that. Obviously, it would be great if we did. But for the winner of the World Cup, the headline will be Keep Calm and Harry On. To the final, England minds the gap. I think it would be poetic justice for England to pull off a World Cup title on American soil, would it not? And again, this roster, again, there was some drama over it. I know they got the new manager that ruffled some feathers. But overall, this is one of the best teams in the field when you just go position by position. I mean, one of the best keepers. Everybody loves Jude Bellingham. Their great run at the Euros 2 years ago. Colin, this is a special team led, of course, by Kane. And as someone with English roots, I'm sure you will enjoy their deep run. I think they win it all.
0: I thought your headline was going to be Portugal.
4: I'm not as high on Portugal as others, but I do like England a lot. And let's be honest, after the U.S., like, your rooting interest is probably England.
0: It's absolutely England. I would say, I mean, England hasn't won since, you have to go back, is it like 58?
4: I don't think you or I were born yet, correct.
0: When I was a kid, it was 1972. I went to England. My mom took me and my sister Marlene to England, and my mom's twin brother Peter bought me this soccer game, and I would sit in the ledge as a little kid, and I would set up the pieces and play and try to chip in this little soccer game. I remember the Netherlands was the best team in the world at the time. I remember, or somebody in the house always talked about Netherlands and the orange jerseys, but I had a family in my mom's family in England. Big soccer fan. So that was my first introduction to how mediocre at the time British food was. So here's Christian Pulisic earlier this week on this World Cup group.
1: You can feel the love from people outside the hotels, around the coming to the training. It's been special. And, of course, you get the messages from family and friends who, a lot of people that don't watch me ever, and then the World Cup comes around and it's like this big event and you get all these texts, and it's just funny, but it's great in all aspects. I think I've grown up a lot. I think my game has matured in a lot of ways. I feel a lot more calm and comfortable as a player going into this, I would say, as opposed to the last one.
0: You know, he even looks more mature. You know, it's like you play those international games and you play in AC Milan, and in the intensity of the press, you grow up fast. And I think really the key in this whole thing is not only our overseas tenured players over there, but I think more than anything, we have 13 returning players. And they're, you know, last time, the fact that we had a draw against England, I thought that was enough to feel good about our World Cup spot. You play Netherlands, they were a veteran team. I mean, you could see when you turned the television on, they were just older, bigger men. We got some size. We are mostly healthy, and some playmakers. 1-0 tonight. I'll take it. I'll take 1-0 tonight. Gladly. Sleep well. Can't wait.
4: Colin, what about Canada? You betting on that one? They're about to kick off against Bosnia.
0: They have never won a World Cup match.
4: I bet
0: them
4: today.
0: Or not.
4: Yeah, they're going to win.
0: The first time they came in, they were shut out. They didn't score a goal.
4: Yeah, that was a rough one. It happens. Come on. You remember my first show here? On the struggle bus.
0: Listen, you were shut out. Here's U.S. USA.
4: Get
0: off
4: the
0: bus.
4: Stadium.
0: Man, I can't wait.
4: I might FaceTime you from the game. I know you're a big FaceTime.
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31: Down its review on the matter involving Stephon Diggs and his former chef. It said that there was insufficient evidence to support a finding of a personal conduct policy or violation, meaning the 32-year-old free agent is not in danger of a suspension. In college football, ESPN is reporting that Clemson wide receiver Tristan Smith received a temporary injunction against the NCAA from a South Carolina judge today, clearing the way for him to play this season. Smith had sued the NCAA in January after the organization denied his waiver for a fifth season of eligibility. At the RBC Canadian Open, second round continues. Ben James is in the lead at 10 under par overall. I'm Monty Bolaños.
32: 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You want winners?
8: He went 0 for 14 picking bowl games.
9: God bless football.
8: You want hot takes? He said Patrick Mahomes would be a disaster.
9: Really?
8: You want baseball news? He doesn't even know who Kyle Tucker is.
9: Oh, okay.
8: In his personal record book, Kevin Durant hasn't won a ring yet.
9: I'm just telling you that's what he's doing.
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9: It's crazy.
8: This is Stu Gotts and Company, live. And sitting in for Stu Gotts and Company, it's Dan Beyer and Monty Bolaños.
11: A very happy Friday to you and Monty Bolaños. It is a World Cup Friday.
31: Woo!
11: As the United States will take the pitch tonight. And we've got action in Canada just about to get underway on Fox. World Cup fever. I've got it. I've got to admit. I've got it, Monty.
31: I've got it, too. I'm wearing my Alex Morgan jersey. That's how ready I am for this USA match later today because Costa Rica did not make it to the World Cup. And I don't want to talk about that. So I'm going all in for USA here, Dan. I'm excited.
11: Costa Rica didn't make it, and they expanded the field to 48.
31: Yes, I don't want to talk
11: year,
31: about it. I don't want to talk about it.
11: And they still couldn't make it into
31: listen,
11: the World Cup.
31: Mira. We can have a conversation off air on what the problem is in Costa Rica. We can talk about that. But let's not, okay? Let's get ready for the USA. You know, train to push past the pain. 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During the World Cup, help us break the silence. 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And speaking of the World Cup, don't miss Team USA's first game of the group stage today at 9 Eastern, 6 p.m. Pacific on Fox. It's USA versus Paraguay live from SoFi Stadium in Los Angeles.
11: And it started yesterday with Mexico and South Africa playing in Mexico City, and it was quite a scene. And I was sitting in the chair that that we always sit in, Monty, and watching the game during Stu Gotts and Company live here. And it was, I really do enjoy the World Cup. And I think that there are a lot of sports fans like me that may not be as passionate about soccer on a day-to-day basis, but you can't deny its entertainment value when it comes around.
31: Mm-hmm.
11: And so yesterday, just watching Mexico and South Africa was great, and I enjoyed it. There were more red cards than goals. It didn't matter to me. Like, it was an event. It was the World Cup. And last night when I was home and came home, and we had a little bit more of an advantage because we're on the West Coast in Southern California, where the game was a little bit more reasonable in a time start between Czechia and South Korea. And we turned it on at home, and we watched South Korea. They were down 1-0, an amazing goal to tie it. They end up winning the match. But it was something that, yeah, there may not have been a smorgasbord of TV options last night, but it was something that I was able to turn on, and my wife did not argue about. She was like, absolutely, let's turn it on and watch. And that's it made me feel good in that way because I think that there are a lot of people like me that may not be into soccer in the other 3 years that it happens, but for this next month, it is something that is going to be very involved with, that it doesn't matter if it's the United States, if it's our country, or whatever our heritage is, it's something that will captivate us, and I was captivated on day one.
31: You know, it's funny what you just said. For the next month, we're going to be captivated by it. Because here in the U.S., soccer is not valued the way it is in other places in the world, right? Like, here, we have MLS, but do we even really talk about MLS? I know last year we discussed it a lot, or was it 2 years ago when Messi came and joined Inter Miami? But it kind of, like, died down. Like, it was exciting for a little bit, but in reality, it doesn't match the way soccer is viewed in other parts of the world. But right now, we're into it. We're joining the rest of the world while the World Cup is happening. But,
11: and you, oh, I'm sorry.
31: No, you're right. But is it only for the World Cup that we're into it like this?
11: Yes. And I think that that's okay. And that's why, like, you know, as we start this show in the next 2 hours and what we have tonight, like, I'm super pumped to watch the match tonight.
31: Mm-hmm.
11: I thought, like, on a Friday night to start the weekend in summer, it's first week of summer vacation for my son. You know, I was thinking, oh, what can we do as a family? Where can we go out to? What could we do tonight? And I'm like, well, we can't because the match is on, like the United States plays that. It's going to be something. So truly, like, I took off any of the let's go out and grab this to eat or let's go out and do this. Now we could go out and, you know, watch the match somewhere. It's just maybe not as conducive when you have a 5-year-old in that sort of atmosphere.
4: Sure.
11: So, but watching it at home will be something that we will definitely be doing. And I think that's okay. And I think that, you know, as we start the show and I tell you my experience and you give your experience as well, it's not meant to be a general, oh, we're having this conversation every 4 years. I think the conversation is over. Like, I think that the conversation is over in the sense of, if you were one of those people who never believed that soccer was going to be anything, you're never going to accept what it is or isn't. And I just, I feel like it's such an archaic way of, the only win for that group of people is if soccer would be more popular than the NFL. And it's just impossible. Like, it's not going to work, because I feel like the point of view is, look at the sport, look at it, whether it be with your country playing or whether it be your favorite team, whether it be in MLS or whether it be in the Premier League, whatever the case is, the only way that you could convince that group of people is if, instead of Monday Night Football, we've got Monday Night Football and it's soccer. Like that's, and so that's never going to win. The path that it has made, the inroads that it has made in the United States, for, you know, whatever reason, it's just been so difficult as opposed to, you know, any other country, I think are fine. I think it's okay with the way that it is. I'm not sitting there saying that the MLS needs to beat Major League Baseball, and needs to beat the NBA, and needs to beat the NFL. I think it's fine where it is, and I just want to accept that fact for it.
4: Mm.
11: If your kids play it, great. You know, I was reading some articles that the club portion of soccer, you know, over the past few years, the participation numbers have dropped because it's been more of a, you know, a pay model, and numbers have dropped in terms of the interest. And I think that's something else that someone else will point to and say, this is why, see, it's not working. Soccer's not going to work in the United States. I would just say, who cares? Whatever path that it finds, it's not going to be mapped out exactly how I thought. And so just accept it for what it is and enjoy this next month or this next 5 or 6 weeks, because I think it's just going to be a lot of fun.
31: It is going to be a lot of fun, but it is interesting, the big gap between soccer here and soccer in other places. And I'm just wondering if that gap can close in any way, shape, or form. I don't think soccer will take over the NFL. I 100% agree with that.
11: Never.
31: NFL is king. It's going to be forever. Can it get close to baseball and the NBA? I think it's even so far away from them where it's like, can that gap close? And is there anything that can be done to close it? I, last night, went for a late night cap with the boyfriend at a sports bar. Late night cap, the last match, over for what, 90 minutes, almost 2 hours, and this bar was so full. Still because of the World Cup. I was very surprised because, again, the Mexico match ended so long ago.
11: Mm-hmm.
31: And so I just was like, 11:30 and we're still here? And it was absolutely because of soccer. Absolutely. And then we're sitting down, and the boyfriend looks at me, and he's like, do you think soccer can make any changes to make it more fun? And I looked at him, and I gave him such a look. And I was like, are you crazy? I was like, I think they would look at... I'm like, I grew up with soccer. I grew up with soccer. My brother was a star soccer player, and it's what I know. Do I love soccer the way my family loves it? No. But I think that the disconnect for me is that I never played soccer. Soccer is during volleyball season, and so I never played soccer. So that's my disconnect, why I prefer the other sports, if I'm being honest. And so I looked at the boyfriend, and I was like, if anyone heard you say that, they would look at you like you're crazy. They're going to tell you that we're the problem in the U.S., that we can't get on board with the sport when everywhere else, all over the world, it is so dang popular. But then he brings up how offense in soccer is so low, and that's why he can't get into it. And he brings up baseball, how the changes are made in baseball, and look at how it's thriving. And also, like, hockey, I don't know if hockey has made changes, but it does seem like the offense in hockey is also up. And so that's what he was bringing up to me, and I was like, I think you would sound crazy to all of these people here that are watching soccer for the way it is.
11: Yeah, and I think, like, and when I'm watching the match, I'm curious what Ian and Sam think as well. When I'm watching a match, it isn't about the number of goals. It's about, like, the opportunities, because that's really where it becomes, because it is difficult to to score a goal. So to have like those opportunities, I don't want to simplify it by calling it game within the game, but that's where like you find the excitement. Like if you're tuning in to see, you know, 10 goals, you're not gonna see it. It's the same thing when you're watching the Stanley Cup playoffs and there's a power play going on. It is some of the most tense 2 minutes that you've got because there is an opportunity to get a goal in that scenario. And I think that that's the same thing with soccer. Now, you're not having power play situations, but if you're not watching the match for, like, with or through that sort of lens, I don't think that there's anything that can change. And you're right. I'm glad you looked at it, Sean, with an eye and said, what are you talking about?
31: Because
11: it's like if you're at a party, like, can we turn the music down? Chelsea doesn't like it so loud, you know, but everybody else, like, it doesn't mind.

0: room for it.
1: Yeah. Sam, are you making plans to watch the match tonight?
2: Absolutely. I saw Monty rocking a World Cup shirt yesterday. She said I got it at Target. I went to my local Target. I bought a shirt.
3: Yeah.
2: I'm pumped. It's here in L.A., in Inglewood, which is, you know, in L.A. And, yeah, I'm watching it at 6 p.m. with a friend. And the World Cup just sort of, it feels different. It just feels so important that I tune in, even if I'm not really, like, a huge football or soccer fan.
1: And that's because it is. That's because it is important.
2: Yes.
1: It is every four years.
2: It's the biggest sporting event in the world. Like, hands down.
1: Absolutely. And that's just as a sports fan, I don't know how you cannot get into it.
3: Right.
1: Like, I feel like I understand, like, if I was 18 and I played, when I say I played soccer, like, it's just like, you know, in the local city leagues when you're a kid, you know, you're playing, you're 11, 12, 13 years old, like that sort of thing, not like competitively at any level. But there is an understanding when you participate in the game to what Monty's saying. She played, you know, volleyball growing up, so she wasn't necessarily into soccer. But I also, you know, I can understand where maybe for me and where I am in my generation, and I'm older than all you guys, it took me a little while to appreciate what I was watching. And now I feel like I have an appreciation, but I think that there are a lot of people like me, to get off my lawn people, who just never will have that appreciation, and they're just asking for something that's never going to happen. I'm fine where it is right now. I don't think we need these over-sweeping things to change anything in the United States. If it hasn't happened in the 30 years, you know, in the past 30 years, it's probably not going to happen with this generation. So maybe when I'm dead and gone, soccer will emerge, but at this point, there's no point in sitting here worrying about it and poking holes and splitting hairs on why it works and it doesn't work.
3: 100%. I have no problem with it either. I think it's cool that when it does come, everybody gets into it, whether it's the World Cup or the Olympics. I mean, it's similar feelings, right, where the Olympics come and all of a sudden we're all watching skiing or volleyball just to support USA when maybe you weren't watching it, but the Olympics come, you're into it. I agree. I don't think anything needs to happen. But for those that find it, like the boyfriend or even my other friends who find soccer boring, I don't know if that switch can ever be turned, because they don't appreciate what you just said, the intricacies of what is soccer or the game within the game. I don't know if that can be switched. It's like they see this game and they're like, it's such a giant field and it takes forever to do anything. Like, they're just running up and down, and it's like, yeah, there is a lot of running. There is a lot of cardio. But the small details of the attempts, the shots, whatever.
1: Yeah.
3: Yeah, they are fun. They are fun. And so for the feeling of, like, there's no stakes, I feel like I'm always on edge if I'm watching a soccer game.
1: I will say, and I use the power play as the hockey example, but if you don't understand why getting a corner kick is exciting, then I don't think that you're going to understand it. And you're talking to a guy who is not an expert on the sport whatsoever, but there are levels to the game within the game, right?
3: Oh, absolutely.
1: So if you think like a corner kick is just any other play of teams, you know, kicking it around at midfield, then there's not much that I can give to you to tell you on why you're going to like the sport, because to you everything on the pitch just looks the same, right?
3: Exactly.
1: Like that's, and so I just think that there's a portion of the audience that is probably listening to us and saying, shut up, Dan, you know, I don't want to watch, but I just don't think that those people have ever changed or have changed over the past 30 years, because I think tonight's going to be magnificent. We're expecting big things from the United States, and hopefully it starts tonight at Los Angeles Stadium.
3: Mm-hmm. Mm-hmm.
1: Yeah, at Los Angeles Stadium. For those that don't know, no more naming rights with FIFA. It is Los Angeles Stadium tonight for that match that you can see on Fox at 9 o'clock Eastern time.
3: Very exciting. Yeah, last thing I'll say, the one thing that can change the soccer, and it's never going to change, because I don't want it to, I don't think it should, that would increase offense, would be cancel offsides. People don't even understand it. People don't even get what offsides is. Ted Lasso didn't understand it. It took him a minute to realize what it meant. You take off offsides, scoring would go high. But I don't think you should do that. I love offsides.
1: U.S. beats Canada 14-12.
3: Yeah. Exactly. Exactly.
1: He's Matthew Bolaños. I'm Dan Beyer. We are in for Stu Gotsig Company Live. Don't worry, you're going to get your taste of Stu as he chats with Adnan Virk coming up in just a little bit. Iowa Sam is here, as is Ian Roddy, our executive producer.

0: producer, hanging out on a Friday, a World Cup Friday, if you will, here on Fox Sports Radio. Here's Stu's conversation with Adnan Virk, plus Texas Tech needs to be quiet. 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
0: 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We'll get an update because I believe we have a score in the World Cup. Just to kind of put a bow on what we were talking about previously, I think when you watch on TV, Monty, it's more of an indication than like going in person. But in just doing like a quick Google search, the AI bot, whatever, said it's about an average of 22,000 fans that will attend an MLS game. There are 34 matches in a season. I would assume 17 at home, 17 on the road. But that would be about what you would get on average in Major League Baseball with like a Nationals game or a Guardians game. Those are the teams that are averaging about 22,000, 24,000. Now there are a lot more baseball games to go to, obviously, but attendance wise, I think people think like, you know, if you're not in tune to it, would think that 1,000 people would only show up.
1: Right.
0: And if you're averaging 22, you know, per match, I mean, there are some markets that are absolutely bonkers about their clubs, and I just don't think that people choose to look at those clubs.
1: You're so right, because I feel like Angel City, the female soccer team, everybody loves Angel City, I feel like, out here.
0: Yes.
1: You know, they're so popular. So you're right.
0: LAFC.
1: Yes.
0: As well.
1: Yeah, absolutely. Yeah. My brother did text me, not the soccer player, my other brother that doesn't play soccer, said, FYI, all your family is not into soccer, can't remember the last time I watched a game. LOL. So, sorry, Gus. But JC was a soccer player. And I just asked Gus, why don't you like it? And he's going to respond at some point and tell me why. Why is it watching? So I stand corrected. But we grew up with soccer. There's no, that's what we grew up with. Gus.
0: She's Monty Bolaños. I'm Dan Beyer. On the other side of Monty's update, Stu Gotts and company chat with Adnan Virk. But Monty, take it away from the news desk of what's going on in Canada.
1: Oh, yeah. Well, the excitement of the FIFA World Cup is now streaming live on Fox One, the official English streaming platform to catch every unforgettable moment. 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It's USA versus Paraguay live from SoFi Stadium in Los Angeles. Download Fox One and experience the game live. But in other World Cup games right now, it's Canada taking on Bosnia-Herzegovina, and Bosnia-Herzegovina in the 21st minute scored a goal, so they're up right now 1-0 against Canada. This is also the group stage. They are in the 24th minute of this match. And upgrade your FIFA World Cup 2026 setup. Build it like Beckham from a living room to lawn with the Home Depot, and take the fast free delivery assist. The Home Depot, official FIFA World Cup 2026 supporter, subject to availability. In other news around the world, Dan, college football. More college football stories, but ESPN reports that Clemson wide receiver Tristan Smith received a temporary injunction against the NCAA from a South Carolina judge today, clearing the way for him to play this season. Smith had sued the NCAA in January after the organization denied his waiver for a fifth season of eligibility. I feel like we're going to see a lot of this keep happening in college football. When it comes to the NFL, the league closed out its review of the matter involving Stephon Diggs and his former chef. It said that there was insufficient evidence to support a finding of a personal conduct policy violation, meaning that the free agent is not in danger of...
0: It is Stu Gotts and Company live here on Fox Sports Radio. She's Monty Bolaños. I'm Dan Beyer. Let's throw it to Stu Gotts, chatting it up with Adnan Virk here on FSR.
20: The great Adnan Virk is joining us right now. Him and his flapping headsets. It makes me laugh every single time. That right ear is just flapping. Get a new pair of headsets. What's the matter with you?
21: So pathetic, Stu. So I got these headphones sent to me from the folks at iHeart, because they do the NHL Unscripted podcast, Virk and Demers. And so my son always steals my headphones because he likes the headphones. And then I think conveniently he stole them and then put them, I don't know, in one of the beds, and I think my wife slept on it, so now it's got this flapping headphone thing. And you're right, I looked it up, I go, how much does it cost for a new pair? $100. But stubborn me, I'm like, well, no, this was given to me by iHeart. Unless iHeart sends me a new pair, why would they send me a new pair? This is used or air, their problem. I'm not going to spend $100. So I look like an idiot with a flapping headphone. Let's learn. This is why now I have to hide the headphones from my son. I should just give him the headphones and go buy my own pair. But like, nope, I want to prove to him the lesson. Dad looks like an idiot because you took my headphones and somebody slept on it. This is where we're at.
20: Yes, so you're not going to get a new set because you're expecting iHeart to replace the ones that they sent you that you damaged, right?
21: Correct, yes. I'm hoping for them to see what's going on. They go, what's the issue? I'm like, oh, they're just damaged. I'll go send you a new pair. And I'm hoping they don't ask how it got damaged. If they do, literally on me.
22: You're expecting your kid to learn the lesson because you look like an idiot?
21: Right.
22: All right, I'm just trying to follow your logic here.
21: If I get a new pair, they go, great, then I give them this old pair. Mikey thinks it's a win. Great, I got the headphones and I want all. No. Dad's going to look stupid. You want headphones? Go get a job. Get your own pair. Everyone's suffering here.
20: Adnan, we haven't spoken to you since Game 4. Speaking of lessons that you teach your kids, Taylor, I don't know if you noticed this, but Ariel Helwani, who was on with us, taught his kid a very valuable lesson about don't worry about your next day's school exam. You stay up and you watch the end of the Knicks game because you never know how it's going to end, and it might be a game you end up talking about for the remainder of your life. And his kid stayed up really late to watch that game, and I'm not sure how he did on the test. I'm waiting for Ariel to respond to me, but I think he didn't do as well as he normally would have. But he did stay up and watch one of the greatest games in NBA history, and we haven't spoken to you since that game happened. Just take us through the roller coaster of emotions. I don't care if you're a Knicks fan or not. Anyone watching that game had to be saying to themselves, oh my God, this is one of the greatest NBA games comebacks I've ever seen.
21: Unbelievable, Stu. And this is the thing. Living here in North Jersey, I just want to experience some of the Knicks magic. The great Scott Rogowski, dear friend, of course, my colleague from our time on DAZN. We did a change-up show. Of course, everyone knows him, HQ Trivia. He does a show in L.A. now. Savvy's his new app. I encourage people to check it out. He said, I'm going to be back in New York. I said, all right, your choice. Tuesday, do you want to go see a movie at the Tribeca Film Festival? Or Wednesday, let's go watch the Knicks game somewhere and observe the debauchery. He said, I'm pro-debauchery. I said, great. So Taylor happened to text me right around as I was getting into the city. Because Scott goes, well, where do you want to meet up? He goes, maybe go Upper West Side. Upper West Side. He was in Brooklyn. So he goes, well, Brooklyn, Upper West Side will be easier. So I took the Upper West Side exit off the 9A Hudson, and I'm driving, and I don't see anything going on. I don't see any, like, I see a couple of Knicks fans wandering, but I said, this is a fairly sedate area. The Beacon Theater I love, they have the 50th anniversary, taxi over there. I said, as I text him, I'm driving down Broadway, I'm headed towards Midtown, and that'll be that. So I get Theater District, I see Carnegie Diner, it's like 50th and 8th, whatever. Taylor texts me, he goes, I just saw your boy Ben Lyons at a Midtown restaurant. I said, this is going to be great. I'm not going to tell Taylor, but I might migrate down. I'll text Ben, and then we'll all converge together. But regardless, it was indeed Ben, because Ben had faced something the other day wearing a Samuel D'Alembert jersey.
20: Why?
21: Taylor said, I go, yeah, that is absolutely Ben. He actually, my verification of this, just days ago, he's a Samuel D'Alembert jersey, and he should have his buddy wearing an Eddie Curry jersey, which we'll get to in a second. Anyways, Rogowski meets me. Right, so right out of the gate so far, Stu, it's a little too sedate. Like the Carnegie Diner, I walk in, restaurant, I go, you got the Knicks game on? Yep. Five Knicks TVs, but it's not packed. It's not overwhelming. So the good news is I can actually sit. I have a salad and a Coke Zero, so, you know, dinner of champions.
20: Wacky.
21: No audio of the game. Like, that's a real turnoff. Like, I don't want to hear Ed Sheeran music when I'm trying to listen to Mike Breen. So Brad gets there, and he goes, let's just have dinner, and we'll see what goes. And, of course, the game's an atrocity. So we spend more time catching up than actually watching the game. I said, the half, and let's just go near the garden. I just want to, again, experience what this is like living in this area. Yeah, for sure. So we walked in. You can get to 36th, and after that, it's barricaded. But once you get closer, and he had the best line, he goes, it's like being in New Orleans. It's like Bourbon Street. I said, there's just crowds everywhere, and the weed was unbelievable. And again, if you want to smoke, you don't want to smoke, it's fine. It's not my jam. But I was high as a kite just from the second answer. Omnipresent. If somebody said to me, how has life changed in the last 10 years? Like, that's the number one thing. Now when the Knicks are playing, it's just enveloped in a haze.
20: Yeah.
21: Purple haze, so to speak. And then the other obvious notation is just how many cops are there. I'm like, just an incredible, like, if you just made a joke, like, just pretend to punch a cop, you're getting tased. Like,
20: right.
21: Absolutely getting murdered by all these people. So it was just, and you're kind of trying to watch the game outside the bar. Here was the stupidest thing I've seen. So most people are kind of doing what we're doing. We're stopping outside the bar. You watch, Knicks are down by 18 points. Okay, whatever, keep walking. One place, I don't know why, it was completely vacant, and there's six cops there, and Scott and I stopped to watch, and the guy's going to keep moving. Wait, so we can be in one area of New York City and taking up the entire street. This year, you have to keep on moving. It was ridiculous. But the funniest thing I saw was this. About 15 cops in front of a barricade, and a guy's incensed. He's trying to get through them because he goes, I've got to get the train. You've got to be through here. And the cop is going, sir, you have to walk down three blocks and take a left. He goes, no, I got to get through the train. I go, this guy's about to get tased. He's going to get his ass kicked. We're going to watch an ass kicking right now. Eventually, the cop calms him down, and the cop looks at me. He's just, you know, like faithful, huh? What are you going to do? He goes, I'm a born and bred New Yorker. And he goes, these people are morons. They don't know how to handle anything. They don't know how to handle success. I said, well, I'll see how it goes. It's 90 to 75. Rags goes, I got 5% of my phone. I got to hop on the train and get to Brooklyn. I go, no problem. Thank God for John Chick, a dear friend of mine. As I'm walking back to my car, I said, well, I go, it's a bit of an anticlimax. A lot of weed smoke, a lot of cops. I saw a bunch of drunken Knicks fans. Taylor's out with Ben Lyons. It's all good. And he goes, Knicks down by 9. I go, why? He goes, yeah, it's close game night. Really? Okay. So I hop in the Celtic Pub, which is at 49th and 8th, right in like the Broadway area district. And normally they're charging cover to walk at this point. I'll pay the cover. I don't care. But he's like, go ahead. And so I watched the last 2 minutes, Knicks down 4, with a bunch of strangers in a random Celtic pub. It was unbelievable. Like, I was so grateful I didn't miss it. And with a bunch of strangers high-fiving, losing their minds, go Knicks, go. I got to see it all. And then you relive it afterwards, especially Larry David's reaction to Josh Hart missing, which was classic. But long story short, Sue, you're right. You don't have a dog in the race to experience the exultation and the exhilaration. And it was incredible to see. I still can't process it all.
20: Same. How much did you pay to get into the Celtic bar to watch those final 2 minutes?
21: So no money. Normally most of those bars 20 minutes, but he just kind of waved a few people in. And
20: all right, good.
21: I looked at my wallet. This is a little embarrassing. I had a $100 bill.
20: You would have given it.
21: And I had $7, and I gave the guy $7.
20: Of course you did. You're waiting for iHeart to send you new headphones.
21: I gave the guy the door $7. Thanks for letting me go. Because deductive reasoning, for the whole game, it's $20. I was there for 4 minutes. $7 is still a win for him. I think it's true.
22: Sounds like you can afford the headphones now. You got that 100.
20: Yeah, extra 100.
21: Thanks to the Celtic pub admission. I can go buy the headphones.
20: We'll get to the Stanley Cup here in a second, and Roger Federer is returning. I can't believe it. Listen, the guys are in my head here. Normally, I would lead. I would stay there for 15, 20 minutes with you and then move on to the NBA Finals. But they have told me, hey, get straight to the Knicks before you go to Texas with that man, because that's what we do every single time. It's so funny, the coverage of the game. We narrow it down to De'Aaron Fox. We narrow it down to these micro little things, the assistant coaches. It's their fault. Yet no one talks about the Wemby missed free throws down the stretch in that game. No one talks about Carl Anthony Towns getting a hand on that inbounds pass, because it was the perfect inbounds play, and it would have ended the Knicks right then and there. That series would have been 2-2, headed back to San Antonio if Towns doesn't make that play. We find a guy, and then this is what we do. Pick a side. We find a guy, and we blame him because we're lazy. And that's really what it is. De'Aaron Fox, how dare he take that shot?
21: Right. That is what it comes down to. And you're right. You guys are the only ones that swear I mentioned the cat inbounds pass. I didn't even think about that. That's a great point. Like, if he doesn't get a hand on that thing,
20: yes.
21: Unbelievable. Stephon Castle's like a dunk champion. Are you kidding me? I'm like, that's absolutely going to be a basket.
20: Yes. So,
21: and what has been a wildly unpredictable series, I don't know what to predict next. Like, the common thought is the Spurs are done, right? They're cooked. They can't do it again. But I'm like, if they win game five, all the pressure shifts back to New York. Hey, don't blow this at home. All these celebrities are watching.
20: Yes.
21: David's back. Taylor Swift in the Knicks gear. Like, I couldn't even imagine how petrified Knicks fans would be about potentially losing a game six and then forcing a game seven.
20: I was telling the guys, I have friends who were saying, hey, I want to get this done at the Mecca at Madison Square Garden. I'm like, I just want to get it done. I've been waiting for it my entire life. Why do people care about that stuff, you know?
21: I'd like to win it at home. Who gives a like, could you imagine? Like, just imagine Mike Brown in the huddle. The Knicks are up for the Spurs late in the fourth in game five. Guys, let them get this one. We're going to win it at home.
20: Let's wrap it up there. We were down 29 points.
22: Seinfeld said he can get me tickets.
20: They're better in San Antonio's building than the Mecca.
21: I love the fact that Stu was offended by the fact that Kirk Herbstreit and his dog were allowed in.
20: I don't get it.
21: That was a great bit. I mean, I can't believe it. I did a double take when I saw Herbstreit. I go, no, I know for sure Herbstreit is not a Knicks guy. He's a huge Cincinnati Reds fan.
20: Yes.
21: Loves Ohio State. I've never heard him once mention the Knicks. So
20: never.
21: People were killing Taylor Swift. Take a listen. Taylor Swift's nominally a New Yorker. I'm assuming she's a Knicks fan at some heart. Herbstreit being there was just outrageous.
20: Right. And she was there with Stevie Nicks. So she was a guest of Stevie Nicks, I think.
2: She wasn't there with Stevie Nicks. Her shirt said Stevie New York Knicks.
20: Oh, okay. Is that what it was? She wasn't there with Stevie Nicks. I fell for it again. Stevie Nicks still alive?
2: Yeah, she is.
21: Dead or alive. That's our next game here.
2: So, Stu, everybody in Taylor Swift's crew had shirts that had somebody with the name Nick Knicks, and then they spelt it as Knicks. But so you mentioned everybody piling on De'Aaron Fox today or this week. It is poetic for Mike Brown, who was fired from the Kings. He got fired the day after he called De'Aaron Fox out for making a terrible play.
20: Wow.
2: If Mike Brown wins a title because of De'Aaron Fox making a terrible play, kind of poetic.
20: It's a full circle moment. Yeah.
21: I hadn't thought about that. I got to say, the amount of heat that James Dolan took for firing Tibbs, especially when the Knicks were down 2-1 against the Hawks, the amount of people saying, you know what, Tibbs is a better coach. I think Mike Brown's in over skis. The team wasn't as good this year. And then since then, they didn't lose a game for 46 days. Like, the Mike Brown redemption tour has been unbelievable. Like, Mike Brown's got the best out of Cat. He knows when to push the buttons. Like, when Landry Shamet's good, no, Landry Shamet's cooked. That's it. You're done. Alvarado playing 10 minutes of the fourth quarter and outscoring every Spur. Like, that is unbelievable to me. Like, having the pulse of your team. So, Mike Brown, whether it's De'Aaron Fox or Jose Alvarado, masterful coaching. It's been great.
20: Mikey, yeah, you heard the news about Roger Federer? Did you hear the...
22: Oh, I mean, I didn't get my email blast from Adnan. What happened?
3: He's back.
22: He have a loose stool? Something?
20: He made an announcement. I'll let Adnan take it from here. He made an announcement. I know it moved Adnan. He was very emotional about it. He is playing in an exhibition match coming up here. And I know Adnan and all the members of Hashtag Team Fed will be out there in all their glory, emotional, wearing his clothing, cheering him on, crying, laughing, drinking, just having the time of their lives. Go ahead, Adnan. What happened with Roger?
21: I mean, when this tweet came, Roger Federer returns to the U.S. Open. The five-time consecutive champion will play a doubles exhibition match with Andy Roddick, John McEnroe, and Andre Agassi.
20: Wow.
21: I mean, I'm wetting myself. I start checking the ticket prices, and to be way up in the heavens, again, Nick's nosebleed-type tickets, it's like $100. I go, this is a steal. So I text my one tennis buddy. He goes, bro, you're so far away. You got to get down there closer. So I said, okay, the good, better seats, $500, $600. I said, okay, money is no object when it comes to Federer.
20: Right.
21: I check myself. I go, it's a doubles exhibition match. You're really going to spend $800 just to get a real good close to Roger's ass, like just to see Agassi and Roddick and McEnroe. Like, listen. If it's for all the marbles, it's competitive. It's Roger taking on Novak. I'll pay $1,000. But if these guys are limping their way through an exhibition match, what really is the price? So I thought better of it. I texted my agent, who is still trying to help me out get tickets to the Hall of Fame match. Roger's playing in Newport, Rhode Island that weekend.
20: Right.
21: Anything you can do. I said, can you just get me face value of good tickets? I'll pay. I just don't want to pay an obscene amount on the secondary market for what is a glorified exhibition match, because I'll get back to you. So the question on the floor is, how much do you pay? It's your favorite tennis player. You love the guy, but it's a doubles exhibition match. How long is this thing going? 40 minutes?
20: Yeah, maybe, if that. I love that there's spare no expenses for Federer, but for my headphones and for my kid, and the Celtic bar, we'll spare some expense.
22: Or my coworker who lost an AirPod. You want to be Venmoed for that. You won't pay the $20 to get in, even though that's the cover charge. You won't pay for new headphones. But Roger Federer, view of his ass, $800? Sure.
20: Yeah.
21: I think I've got a pretty clear cut, actually. But when you guys lay it out that way, sometimes you think, oh, maybe I'm... No, perfect. That's bang on. Federer above all things in life. I think that's correct.
20: Prioritize.
21: It's going to be epic. Think about it. I'm going to be following Roger there at the U.S. Open. And then that weekend, Newport, Rhode Island, he's playing a grass court exhibition match and then actually being inducted into the Hall of Fame. If I somehow finagle 10 seconds with Roger, you guys will never hear the end of it.
20: All right, man. Get it. What is this? What are the dates on this? Because me and Taylor are going to see Marty Fish in a couple of weeks out in Lake Tahoe. So you want us to work it for you?
21: Absolutely. If you can just kind of get in his head a little bit, you know, just throw it out there. It is going to be August 25th. He's at the U.S. Open, and then August 28th, he's playing a grass court exhibition match in Newport. 29th is Hall of Fame induction. So final week of August. Just mention to Marty. You know, Adnan's a big fan. Anything you could do, he'd really appreciate it.
20: All right, when we have Marty on, we'll bring you on, and we'll cement the deal, okay? We will get it done for you.
21: This is a great one, too. My agent and Marty Fish colluding together. This is going to be great.
20: We appreciate it. That's the guy. I think it was Federer. He couldn't get out of his own car to play Federer at the U.S. Open, I believe.
21: The wheels are in motion. Love you guys.
0: It's Stu Gossett Company live here on Fox Sports Radio. Coming up next, Texas Tech needs to shut up. She's Monty. I'm Dan. 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
1: That's right.
0: Monty, guess what?
1: Why?
0: Texas Tech just can't stop talking. they cannot do it. Just shut up already. But before I tell them to shut up, I want everyone to hear what Athletic Director Kirby Hokut said in a portion of a 20-minute clip with other Texas Tech officials, including head football coach Joey McGuire, again, as we continue to talk about Brendan Sorsby and his eligibility with the Red Raiders.
2: Strongly, I would say there's no reason whatsoever to question the integrity of our athletics department or the competitive product that we put on the fields or on the courts each and every time that we go out. Integrity of the game is sacred. And that's why we've gone to such great lengths to ensure the monitoring and the compliance measures are in place for Brendan's return that Grant talked about.
0: It is not unlike how we started the show. If you don't love soccer by now, if you've been, you know, I don't know, if you're my age, late 40s, you're never going to love it. Okay, so just move on. Texas Tech needs to realize that they're not going to change anyone's mind by constantly talking about this and trying to defend themselves. They're actually making it worse by continually talking about why they should feel vindicated or at least in the right by allowing Brendan Sorsby to play for the Red Raiders.
1: This gives me a headache, and I don't get headaches. So this one gives me a headache because I am so dumbfounded by how they don't get it. Like, I can't have a serious conversation because it's like, this is, to me, pretty black and white. And I feel like in today's day and age, there's so much gray. This is so black and white. They released a 22. Find yourself someone that loves you the way they love Brendan Sorsby. Because I couldn't believe this video. 22 minutes of you trying to convince me that it's okay that a guy who put 40 bets involving a team he was a part of when he was a freshman is okay? That the integrity, there's nothing to question? I'm living in cuckoo land with these people. Like, I can't, it makes my head hurt, and I can't, like, I couldn't talk about, I could not talk to these people to their face because I would just laugh. I'd be like, I can't, if you don't see this, if you think that this is gray, I can't even have a conversation with you about it. They're ridiculous.
0: Methinks thou doth protest too much. They keep on talking, so that tells me that they don't believe a word that they're saying. Texas Tech, say less. That's all. Just, if you're going to play them, play them. Don't have statements. Don't have 20-minute press conferences. Don't answer the questions at touchdown club meetings. Just stop talking about it, and you will be better off because you're not going to change anyone's mind. You're the only ones who think that this should happen. And I'm wondering if Brendan Sorsby had gone to LSU instead of Texas Tech, if Texas Tech would be holding 20-minute meetings with why Brendan Sorsby should be able to play for LSU. Are they releasing statements for a kid who's not? No, they would be like everybody else and saying, I don't think he should be playing. So we know what the deal is. Just stop talking. Texas Tech, say less.
1: Don't say anything. Don't say anything. Yep. You're so wrong. Done. You're not going to convince anyone, like you said. Ridiculous.
0: Zip it. Stop talking about it. We can't stop talking about the NBA Finals. The Knicks are a game away from winning a title, but do the Spurs have life? Monty and I dissect it.
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1: Day two of the FIFA World Cup continues, and the match between Canada and Bosnia-Herzegovina was scoreless, but not anymore.
36: For a corner for Bosnia, and a real crowd scene in front of Trapo. It's right on it! And it comes from a set piece. Bosnia strikes first, and it's big
0: Jovan Lukic, who scores his first ever international goal and the biggest stage of all in the World Cup. It's Canada nil, Bosnia 1.
1: You just heard on Fox TV there, currently at halftime. Later on Fox TV, you can check out USA taking on Paraguay at 9 Eastern. In the NFL, the league closed out its review on the matter involving Stephon Diggs and his former chef. It said that there was insufficient evidence to support a finding of a personal conduct policy violation, meaning the 32-year-old free agent is not in danger of a suspension. I'm Ansi Bolaños.
2: Portions of the show are recorded. You want winners? He went 0 for 14 picking bowl games.
4: God bless football.
2: You want hot takes? He said Patrick Mahomes would be a disaster.
4: Really?
2: You want baseball news? He doesn't even know who Kyle Tucker is.
4: Oh, okay.
2: In his personal record book, Kevin Durant hasn't won a ring yet.
4: I'm just telling you that's what he's doing.
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4: It's crazy.
2: This is Stu Gotts and Company Live. And sitting in for Stu Gotts and Company, it's Dan Beyer and Monty Bolaños.
7: I got to be honest. I don't want it to end, but it may end tomorrow night. Welcome in. It is Stu Gotts and Company Live. Monty and myself are against the company. As
1: we are
7: Ian Roddy and Iowa Sam, our executive and technical producers today. Don't worry, you're going to hear from Stu Gotts in about 20 minutes. He chats with Heisman Trophy winner and former Knicks point guard Charlie Ward, something you won't want to miss. I'm going to miss these NBA finals whenever they end, Monty.
1: Yeah.
7: And they may end tomorrow night in San Antonio. I don't know if they will. I am not sure if they will. But it is a finals that I think I'm going to miss. And I laugh at myself because when the Thunder and Spurs played that magnificent game one,
1: mm-hmm.
7: I saw everybody on social media, not everybody, but a lot of people saying, I'll take six more games of this.
1: Right.
7: And I said to myself, who are you to think that this series is going to go seven games? And what did it do? It went seven games.
1: Yeah.
7: There was a magnificent game seven. And the series lived up to all of the hype that could have been. And this series has, in the four games that it's played so far, I don't want to make it sound cliche and has had everything, but there's been a reason to be locked in and excited, whether you like the Spurs or don't like the Spurs or like the Knicks or don't like the Knicks. It is a series that I'm going to miss once it is done.
1: Absolutely. I feel like it's been dramatic in every form of the word. From beginning to end, whether it's drama with the Knicks or drama with the Spurs, mainly with the Spurs, of course. But it has been so fun to watch. And I feel like one of the reasons it's been so fun to watch is because there is such a split as to the feeling of who you might be rooting for. And rooting for, I use lightly because none of us here, at least like between the four of us, between Sam, Ian, you and me, neither of us are Spurs or Knicks fans. But we're enjoying it, and there's a rooting effort. I mean, I bought a Jalen Brunson shirt, right? Like, I'm rooting for the Knicks. I'm rooting for the Knicks fans. I'm all for it. And I feel like that's one of the many reasons that has been so fun is because I feel like we're also split on who we're rooting for, whether it's Wemby because of everything he's done with the Spurs or just the Knicks as a whole. And if it would have been Knicks versus Thunder, I don't know if it would have been that fun. I think everybody would have just been so on Knicks and hating on the Thunder. And what's the fun in that? The fun that this is like the discussion of both teams. Who was it? Was it a collapse by the Spurs? Yeah, but it was also that the Knicks are, this is what they do. And we should change, Webster's Dictionary should change comeback. Like, if you want to come back, just put a picture of the Knicks. What is the definition of a comeback? Put the picture of the Knicks. Because that's what they do. We've been seeing it since last year. So there's just so much fun to this series, and I'm with you. I'm going to miss it.
7: I would put a picture of De'Aaron Fox getting his layup blocked. I know it was one of like 30 plays that we could talk about. It's funny because, not that I poo-pooed this series.
1: You kind of did.
7: I just didn't think it was going to have... I knew New York would watch.
1: Sure.
7: I knew
1: sure.
7: that was going to be the case. But there's something that's interesting that's happened with the Spurs as well. But I also know that sometimes the NBA will... And I feel I'm a Midwest guy, and I checked in with my Midwest friends thinking that I would get a response back saying, haven't watched it, didn't care, you know, we're watching the Brewers, you know, something like that.
1: Mm-hmm.
7: And I actually got the response back saying, you know what, I actually like this Knicks team, which is crazy to think of a team from New York that the general public liking, but it lends to you ordering a Jalen Brunson shirt. And I think that Wemby is unique in such a certain way because, you know, for as great of a superstar as he is and as much of an alien that he is, you know, I touched on this last weekend when we were at the U.S. Open. There's this part of Wemby that we don't necessarily know.
1: Mm-hmm.
7: And almost this NBA Finals, in a way, has... I don't think those Spurs teams previously, Monty, were embraced by everyone.
1: Probably not.
7: I don't think that people said, I can't wait to watch Tim Duncan. and that's not meant to, you know, be disrespectful at all. I think that Tony Parker was a good, you know, villainous point guard.
1: Mm-hmm,
7: I don't think that everybody loved the Spurs. I think that people wanted the Spurs to beat LeBron and the Heat, if that was the way to do it. But I don't think they wrapped their arms around the Spurs. And I think this was their opportunity to do so. And so there was so much intrigue to it. And it just got me thinking, with the curiosity about Wemby, with the feel-good story of the Knicks and Jalen Brunson, and now it's Karl Anthony Towns and OG Anunoby and everyone involved, it's one of the better NBA Finals in my lifetime that
1: mm-hmm.
7: I can remember.
1: Mm-hmm.
7: And I'm like going back obviously taking out the Bucks winning it in 2021 for my own personal viewing,
1: sure.
7: The NBA Finals that stood out the most to me was 2016.
1: Okay.
7: Sorry, Ian Roddy, the Warriors fan, but it was LeBron and the Cavs winning that series.
3: My least favorite.
7: That was Ian's least favorite. But I didn't have a dog in the fight. I found I found myself cheering for Cleveland, like in that instance. But magnificent series, ups and downs. This one rivals that.
1: Mm-hmm.
7: This series rivals that to me. And I think that there are a lot of people that are like me that will say, you know what, looking back at NBA Finals, I may not remember anything from, you know, when the Nuggets beat the Heat, but I'm going to remember a lot from Knicks Spurs. And I think that is an ultimate sign that not only is it because it's the Knicks, and again, this series may only go five games, but it rivals some of the better NBA Finals that we've had in history.
1: Totally. Real quick, because you said something about the Spurs that I was like, you're so right. Because I think when the Spurs with Tim Duncan and Manu Ginobili and Tony Parker and, you know, Coach Pop, those teams, I feel like, were respected. But they weren't welcomed with open arms the way the Spurs team seems to be welcomed by non-Spurs fans. Everybody mm-hmm. else, so I think there was like a bit of a respect. You're so right in the sense that this has been such a fun series to watch, and it's definitely one of my favorites in the last couple of years. But the one that stands out to me, my favorite NBA Finals, I'm going to go all the way back to 2011 when the Mavericks beat the Heat.
7: Mm.
1: Because I love Dirk Nowitzki, but I know they made it to the finals, but watching it at the time, I was like, I don't know if the Mavs are going to be able to pull this off. And then they went to six games, but game three, which everyone's like, because they split the first two games, game three is like, oh, whoever wins game three usually wins the thing. And the Heat won game three, but then the Mavs went on to win the next three games. Like, it was such, and I feel like that was it stands out to me because I feel like that was the last time I think a team with one superstar managed to win. It was one superstar and a supporting cast. Now it's a ton of superstars.
7: How much is it beating LeBron and Dwayne Wade? Does that factor in? And this is an honest question. I'm not leaning it. It's a no bias question.
1: Sure.
7: Did a beating LeBron and Dwayne Wade in that finals enhance anything that the Mavs and Dirk achieved?
1: I think it did enhance it, but it wasn't because I wanted LeBron and Dwayne Wade and the Miami Heat to lose. That wasn't it. It was just, you beat them. No one expected that. No one expected mm-hmm. the Mavs to be there in that situation. And I was a fan at this point, a pretty big fan, I would say, of LeBron James at this point. I turned off with LeBron when he came to the Western Conference, to be honest with you, when he came to L.A. But when he was on the East and he was the king of the East, I was all for LeBron. And when he came out here to L.A., it kind of just turned me off a little bit. So I don't think it did, but it wasn't because I hated LeBron. It was mm-hmm. just, like, impressive that you beat that team.
7: I'm a sucker for the player, the legend that finally gets their title.
1: Oh, so good.
7: Like, in golf, I am a fan of the best player to never have won a major. to win a major.
1: Mm-hmm.
7: Like, I want that person to break through. I think it's a great moment. I've cheered for a lot of players that I necessarily wouldn't think that I would have cheered for because I've wanted them to break through or I've wanted them to win. And then when they win, then move on, and whether I'm a fan or not, but then there's a next player with that. And I feel that that was the case with Dirk.
1: Mm-hmm.
7: That was the victory. If Damian Lillard would have ever gotten to an NBA Finals in Portland,
1: great,
7: like, I feel like
1: great example.
7: Like that would have been the case. But I think 2011 is a great example. Ian, we know 2016 is your worst. Is there an NBA Finals that you didn't have a dog in the fight that sticks out to you?
5: The one that I did have in mind was the Mavericks beating the Heat, just because that was like one of my first years being like a real NBA fan, plugged into it and actually understood what I was watching. That definitely
1: was like such a great team.
5: Yeah, obviously, you know, watching the Warriors win, those were my absolute favorites, but those don't count, of course. It's my team.
1: Yeah, it doesn't count.
5: And this might be kind of a hot take. The bubble championship kind of holds a special spot in my heart just because of the fact that we were so starved for any sport in general, like at all. I just have good memories watching that with my friends in college.
1: I don't disagree with Ian on that, because I also thought of the bubble championship with the Miami Heat and what they did as a, what, 8th seed at the time?
5: Right.
1: Like, it just was not... It stands out. It absolutely stands out.
7: I hated it. I just... The whole thing, it was... I understand, like, where we were at that time and wanting sports, but we also, by the way, had stuff that was starting to come back. You know, baseball came back. That's, you know, the NBA, but for the NBA to just conduct the bubble and what they did is just absolutely amazing.
5: It's pretty funny, but looking back on it, just the concept.
7: Yeah, it is. But it just, to me, it just does not, nothing resonates from

0: first NBA title, and I was there, and, like, I mean, the series wasn't great, but the excitement for the people of Toronto was amazing, and just to be there, and there's just, like, signs up everywhere and banners, and it was pretty cool. This has just been an interesting finals, just with the way that the Knicks took a 2-0 lead on the road, and then the biggest hype game at MSG, the Spurs come back and win that game, and then just this comeback. It's just been a really kind of up-and-down crazy finals so far. I think it's going to be end up being a pretty memorable one.
1: And the Knicks winning the title. And I'm so curious, because when the Red Sox won their World Series in 04, that franchise changed. When the Cubs won in 2016, that changed. Now, those droughts were longer than what the Knicks are dealing with, but if they close this out, and I think that they will, I don't know if it'll be tomorrow night, but I think that if they do, they'll win Game 6. I'm curious on how we look at the Knicks and how we will look at them. I am already bracing for their fans to just be insufferable for the next 5 years. Like that is already the case. But I'm curious to think. And you know, it's funny when I look back at just of even these finals, you know, and trying to – when I'm older than you guys, so I remember – that the whole 90s stretch, I remember every single Bulls championship, and I even remember prior to that, and the Pistons ended up breaking through against the Lakers and Celtics, but it was more of like, wow, the Lakers or Celtics aren't going to win an NBA title. It's actually the Detroit Pistons. There's a new team here. And then the Bulls ended up going on their run, and the one thing that I will say about the Bulls is I wasn't a fan, but each NBA finals that they had, and the Jazz series, actually, I think it's two parts because it was back-to-back, it had its own interesting feel. Like, beating Magic and the Lakers in the first time around, I know none of you guys were, you know, around or able to remember at that time, but it was unique because, as I said, like, here the Lakers are making it back to the finals, and of course Magic Johnson and the Lakers are going to beat the Bulls. No, that's not the case. The Bulls, you know, took care of them in five games. And then the next year against Portland, I think Portland was a much better team than people will give, than history will give them credit for. The Bulls had to rally and win that series in six games, but that's probably the least notable of the NBA Finals wins that the Bulls had. But the Phoenix series was huge because of Barkley. 96 against the Sonics was huge because Jordan's back from the retirement. And then the Jazz two parts, so, you know, 1998's the, you know, most popular NBA finals that we ever had. And it's not going to rival that, but I would think that there are people who would, you know, in my generation who remember those, would put the Dirk, would put the LeBron in 2016, and would put this series in a group that would rival maybe what the Bulls ended up doing in the 1990s. And I hated the Bulls. I did not want the Bulls. I was not a Jordan fan, not a Bulls fan to this day. But there was a heavier magnitude because they were in the finals, and I think that this Knicks Spurs series may not top those series, but at least has a you know, place in the same room.
2: I totally agree, and I think easily within the last 5, 6, 7 years, this is going to be the series that stands out. I mean, there hasn't been a repeat champion, which I think is a part of why I think this is going to stand out and rival some of the ones you just mentioned, but it's The game itself is a little bit different. You know, I asked my brothers how they saw this in comparison to the Bulls, because they loved the Bulls and they grew up watching that. And they both said that they really liked the physicality, that this is one of their favorite finals in the last couple of years. And one of them pointed out that he loved the fact that the home team didn't win until the fourth game. And I was like, oh, that's a good point. I didn't think about that. That's right. Like, there was no. So it is already, I think, going to be up there with the best of the best already.
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2: Yes, on Fox TV. Canada was an inch away from tying the game up, and Bosnia-Herzegovina, one of their defenders, got in there, kicked the ball before it went into the goal, it hit the post and out of the way. Like, Canada almost tied the game. Almost tied the game.
1: In a sea of red as they play in Toronto this afternoon.
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0: 36 minute.
1: All right, she's Monty. I'm Dan in for Stu. Stu chats with Heisman Trophy winner and former Knicks point guard Charlie Ward. It's next year on Fox Sports Radio.
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1: Stu Johnson, Company Live here on Fox Sports Radio, wrapping up the week. I'm Dan Byer. She's Monty Bolaños. We are the company, along with Ian Roddy and Iowa Santa, hanging out. Stu Gotts chats with Heisman Trophy winner and former Knicks point guard Charlie Ward in a sec. But first, let's go to Monty Bolaños, who has the latest on what's happening in Canada. What's going on, Monty?
25: 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But in other World Cup games, Canada and Bosnia-Herzegovina on right now. It is the 64th minute, and Bosnia-Herzegovina is up 1-0. This is still the group stage, Group B. So don't forget, upgrade your FIFA World Cup 2026 setup. 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But in other news around the world, Dan, when it comes to the NFL, Titans head coach Robert Saleh said this during the team's offseason activities about his quarterback, Cam Ward.
26: I mean, I'll put myself out there. I think it's very safe to say that we've got a really, really, really good quarterback. And we're in really good hands.
25: They're in really good hands. Other NFL news, the league closed out its review on the matter involving Stephon Diggs and his former chef. It said that there was insufficient evidence to support a finding of a personal conduct policy violation, meaning Diggs, who is a free agent, is not in danger of a suspension. And in golf at the RBC Canadian Open, and my computer has frozen. So there we are. Here we go. Ben James in the lead, 10 under par overall. Take it away, Stu Gotts.
6: He's a Heisman Trophy winning quarterback. He was a part of starter on the New York Knicks finals team in 1999. He's the greatest quarterback I've ever seen, and now he's a head coach. Very exciting to have him on. Charlie Ward is with us. Of all the things I just named, what is the best one on the resume? It's me thinking you're the best college quarterback I've ever seen, yes?
27: I'd say all of the above.
6: Charlie, how'd you get into coaching? Why'd you want to get into coaching?
27: Well, I've been coaching for the past 18 years or so. I started out in high school as a football coach, and got into basketball the past 7 years in the high school ranks. And my first year at Florida A&M, in college now. So I've been coaching, even when I retired, I coached 2 years with the Rockets. So it's part of my DNA. My dad was a coach growing up, so I've been around it. I like sports, so it's a good fit.
2: Charlie, as a coach, if I told you you're starting a team today and you could have Jalen Brunson, OG Anunoby, or Karl Anthony Towns to build your team around, who would you pick?
27: Well, you need all three of the guys. But, of course, you know, Jalen would be the main guy because of just what he's brought to the table here. You know, he can score it. He can pass it. He commands a double team. But you need a guy, I mean, like OG, who's you need complementary players. So he's a complement to Jalen. And so it's just who he is, and Cat is very similar. So they all three are different, and you need those type of players on your team. So if you're going to start a team, you would go with Jalen just because of just his leadership and the way he's able to command certain things. And then, of course, you need those other guys as well to be able to make the team go.
4: Charlie, I want to, if you don't mind, go back to your run to the finals in 99 with the Knicks. And obviously beating Miami on that run was heartbreaking for me. But what was your favorite part about that run? It felt like because it was a shortened season, everything came together at just the right time, and it seemed like a lot of fun for you guys.
27: It was, and, you know, we had some new pieces that we were trying to fit into the puzzle, and it took us some time because it was a shortened season. And when you had Latrell Sprewell, Marcus Camby, just to name a couple that were new, they had to get used to Coach Van Gundy's style, and it took us some time to do that. And once we found our stretch, found our chemistry, it happened at the latter part of the year because we needed to win like five or six games in a row at the end just to be the eighth seed.
4: Right.
27: And that kind of helped us, you know, gave us that momentum we needed going into the playoffs. And it was a great run. You know, it was five games. We beat Miami on an Allen Houston buzzer beater.
4: Yeah.
2: don't remind him, Charlie.
27: Yeah. And then we swept Atlanta, and then we beat Indiana in six games, you know, with a Larry Johnson 4-point play. So yep. To help us, you know, get over that hump. So it's just we came up a little short in the finals. But at the end of the day, you know, it's very similar to kind of what the Knicks have done and all the teams that normally make a run. You find your chemistry, and you hit your stride. You know, Knicks winning like 13, whatever it was, games in a row. Some of that's not by accident. Those are habits that are built. And so it's starting to carry over because all the champions that you know, they've had breaks along the way, to help them win games. And so you can just keep going back into history, whether it's Super Bowls, whether it's NBA Finals, whatever it may be, or any kind of championship. The teams have had to overcome something unless they were just better throughout that series or in that game to help them get over the top. I think about Tom Brady being down 28-3. You know, people counted them out, and they ended up coming back to win. So those things are normally – you know, very similar.
6: Charlie, can you put us there? Can you put us inside your head? What are you thinking when the Knicks are down 29 and they come all the way back to win the game, game four at MSG, and now a game away from winning an NBA championship? What were you thinking?
27: Well, the first half was something uncharacteristic because the Spurs were shooting lights out. The Spurs were shooting lights out, and they weren't missing. Their three-point percentage kept looking up there. Their three-point percentage was like 80%.
6: Yeah.
27: And their field goal percentage was like 70%. and they were shooting, you know, 89% or something from the free throw line, and the Knicks were sputtering along. And so for them to be down, I'm not sure how many points they were down at halftime, but for them to give up 76 points was just something unreal, especially for a team that defensively, you know, they hang their hat on that end. But the Spurs are doing a great job of getting creating open shots, and they made those shots. And I think in the second half, of course, they had to cut their number down, which they ended up doing, holding them to 30 points. And they had to put a push offensively, which they are capable of doing because they scored 42 points in a quarter. So they're capable of doing that. And the thing that when they started making the run and cutting it, they got it to like 15 in the fourth quarter with 8:30 or so to go. And I was telling Bernard King, if we can get it down to 10, you know, within the next three minutes,
6: right,
27: they will have a chance to kind of cut this lead. And they kept going back and forth. They cut it to like 13, and then the Spurs would push it back up to 18, and then it got to 15, and then it was right around the 3 minute mark or so is when it was like 4 points.
6: Right.
27: And you saw the momentum start to shift. The Spurs, to me, started drifting. They started looking at the score and weren't playing good basketball. They were shooting quick. They had a couple turnovers. And the Knicks started to put a run together. And it was one of those moments where once it got down to four, you knew that they had a chance to pull this off. And that's when the Garden got really, really loud.
5: Charlie, you played for this team. What would it mean to that building, that city, that fan base, if they are able to close this out and actually bring a title to this city?
27: Of course it would be big because it hadn't happened in 53 years. And, you know, everyone's always clamoring for a championship. But to do it in New York is always different. You know, it's a different vibe. The thing that I don't like is even in all championships, people get belligerent and start doing crazy things as opposed to just celebrating the team and the accomplishment. They see it as an opportunity to act crazy. But other than that, you know, it'll be a great feeling for New York to win another championship. It's been a minute. The Giants, I think maybe the last time something like this has happened from a national stage. And the Knicks, they're Knicks fans all over the place. And so it'll be a great moment for all of us at the end of the day.
2: Charlie, every time a Knicks alum is shown on the Jumbotron, the reaction is almost always louder than any celebrity there. What's it like to feel that kind of appreciation from Knicks fans all these years later?
27: Well, that's just New York fans in general. They appreciate the work that you brought in. And so it's just, I mean, it's a great feeling because you feel welcome when you go back. They do a great job. The organization does a great job of bringing back the alumni, no matter how many years you played. If you want to come back, they work to welcome you back in some form or fashion. I had a few of my 99 teammates at the game the other night. So, you know, got a chance to see them. And so it's always, you know, great to be able to be welcome back to a place where you call home for. And for me, it was 9.5 seasons.
7: Charlie, is this almost like a Chicago Cubs situation, right? Because it's been so long for the Knicks in the NBA, because even some of the guys you talked about, like you spent almost all of your career in New York, but some of these guys only spent a portion of their career in New York, but they're so tied in and they're so locked into this run, and it just feels like everybody is sort of on board with that. Like, not that everybody's cheering against the Spurs or anything, but it feels like if the Knicks win, we get it. Like, it's been so long, they deserve right. This.
27: Well, the Spurs, of course, this year's team is fighting. They have five five NBA championships, and the Knicks have, you know, one. And so it's just one of those type of deals where it feels like everyone wants the Knicks to win because they feel like it's time.
4: Mm-hmm.
27: And so that's kind of part of the deal that you're seeing. And then again, there are Knicks fans everywhere. I've encountered Knicks fans, not just in New York, but even here in Tallahassee. You know, people saying, I'm rooting for the Knicks, or I'm from New York. All those things are always going to be there. And I'm grateful that I get to be a part of it. Now, some of the players that played and only played for a few years, like Carmelo Anthony, Stephon Marbury, those guys are New York legends. So that kind of just plays into who they are, even though they may not have had the success while they were there. But they are New York legends, and so they're going to be always welcome.
6: Charlie, what do you make of guys like Shumpert and Meta World Peace wearing their own jerseys? I mean, it's a little. What do you make of that? I mean, ridiculous.
27: You have to know who they are and who people are.
6: Right.
27: So once you understand those things, you know, it makes sense.
6: Go ahead, Taylor.
2: Charlie, before Mitchell Robinson in 2022, you were the last Knicks draft pick to sign a multi-year contract with the team after their rookie deal. It lasted 23 years. At any point during that stretch, were you like, come on, Knicks, like Gallinari, Wilson Chandler, Porzingis, somebody sign a second deal?
27: Well, it wasn't brought to my, I didn't follow that, but it was brought to my attention when it actually happened. But it's just unfortunate. It was kind of like the times that the Knicks were in during that time, that we were the management piece, you know, wasn't where it should have been, and you weren't getting the retention from some of the guys that were being drafted. So, you know, I was grateful to be able to hold that title for a long time. But even me, you know, was crazy because not everyone wanted me to be there for a second contract because I wasn't, you know, your typical New York style point guard. But I knew my role, was in the community, all those types of things. So I was blessed to be there for 9.5 years, not being a superstar, but I did star my role.
6: Charlie, I've always wondered this, and since I have you, I'm going to let you go in just a minute here. I've always wondered, do you regret it all? You're the greatest college quarterback I've ever seen. Do you regret it all, the decision to go to the NBA and not play in the NFL?
27: No, I don't regret. At the end of the day, when we finished college, the thing that everyone wants that I had an opportunity to do was to play professionally. And when you have a job after college, and it's one of the jobs that you dreamed about, you don't have any regrets.
6: If at any point the Jets had called you and asked you to play quarterback, your answer would have been no, right?
27: When?
6: Just at any point in your life or career.
5: How about today?
27: No.
4: He's a Jets fan. He doesn't love it. He's a Jets
6: like
4: fan.
6: Like today.
27: Yeah. Of course, the answer would always be no.
6: The answer would always be no. Will you go to game 6? Are you going to any of these games, Charlie?
27: I was at game 4.
6: Will you be going to game 6 if indeed it goes back to Madison Square Garden?
27: No, unfortunately for me, we have young men coming in for summer school, and we'll start welcoming them and getting them prepared for summer workouts. So I normally get back for one game. Last year, it was the Eastern Conference Finals game 1 where Halliburton hit the bunk jumper that hit the top of the rim.
6: Yeah. You picked a good game, Charlie. Yeah.
27: And it went in. And then last game was game 4. So I normally get to one game every year, and hopefully, that game was great. for the Knicks fans, for us in general. But I hope we can win on Saturday so that we can hoist the trophy. And not to me, I'm hoping it happens because that's the way San Antonio won their first championship on our home court.
6: Charlie, we appreciate the time greatly. On the way out here, tell us what you're doing with Charlie Ward's Champions Ranch. ChampionsRanch.org is the website for more information. But tell us what you're doing there.
27: Yeah, my family foundation. We're building a youth and family sports education and wellness campus here in Tallahassee. And it's a one-stop shop model for the community and those that are in the region, and also a national opportunity for those outside of our region to be able to come and enjoy the programs and services that we'll be able to offer at the Champions Ranch.
6: All right, Charlie, we appreciate the time. Good luck to the Knicks. And this is a very exciting time, man. I'm glad you're enjoying it like the rest of the fans are. That's very cool.
8: There's no chance you and P.J. Brown have become friends, right?
6: No chance.
27: Yes.
6: What?
27: Yeah, Charlie. We were friends after that.
8: Oh, wow.
6: Yeah. You were
8: That's
6: friends
8: nice
6: before,
8: to hear, actually.
27: Yeah, we were in chapel. Yeah. We went to chapel together and all those types of things. It was just heat of the moment type thing. So
8: it was always such a weird fight between two of the nicest guys in the league. It was very strange.
6: Yes. But yeah. So much delight in winning that series. I mean.
27: Yeah. That was the only one out of the four.
6: All right. Thank you, sir.
8: Thank you, Charlie.
27: All right. Appreciate you.
1: 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She's Monty Bolaños. I'm Dan Beyer. We're going to take you home, and we've got a goal in Canada as the Canadians, Monty, have tied it up. Is that correct? Against Bosnia and Herzegovina.
25: That right? is correct. We've got a tie game at the 83rd minute of this match.
1: 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And whose side is history on? 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
6: Hey, Stu Gotts here. We need to talk. 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
1: Getting closer and closer to the U.S.'s debut in the 2026 World Cup tonight, but right now, Canada and Bosnia and Herzegovina tied up at one apiece in the 90th minute. You can see it on Fox. 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It is Stu Gotts and Company Live. As I mentioned, Monty and myself in for Stu Gotts. We consider ourselves the company, as well as Ian Roddy, our executive producer, and Iowa Sam, our technical producer. All right, we've got the U.S. and how do you say it, Monty?
25: Paraguay.
1: Paraguay. Tonight, 9 Eastern, 6 Pacific, and then tomorrow. In addition to World Cup action throughout the day, there's a Game 5 of the NBA Finals tomorrow. I felt the series was over after Game 2. It's now 3-1 in favor of the Knicks with that improbable comeback that we had on Wednesday. Monty, do the Spurs extend this series back to New York City for a game six?
25: I do think the Spurs will pull out a win in San Antonio tomorrow, and I think the Knicks, which is what I said at the start of the season or at the start of the series, would win in six games. They'll win it back at Madison Square Garden. But I do think we've seen the Spurs. I know they've lost all of the games that they have been kind of in the lead, and where you think that they're going to pull off a win, they're there. They just haven't been able to close it out in the final minutes. I just think that the Spurs at home, after what just happened, they need to bounce back. If not, they will be a laughing stock based on that 29-point lead that they let go in Game 4. So I don't think that's going to be the last that we remember of the Spurs. I think the Spurs will win. Knicks ultimately will be the champs.
1: I am right there with you. I mean, even the game that the Spurs won was just like, oh, okay. I don't think that they know how to close out games.
25: Mm-hmm.
1: So I hope they blow out the Knicks in Game 5 because I do want to see the scene in Game 6.
25: Absolutely.
1: One of the things about, you know, with Major League Baseball, Stanley Cup Final, NBA Finals, is I love it when a team is able to clinch at home. And just for whatever Game 6 could bring, it's the drama of it. I just want to have that feeling in what's been a great series. I think the Spurs win by like double digits tomorrow night. Let's just say that.
25: They'll come out and just go up 29.
1: Because if it's a close game, I don't think they can close it out. And that would then prevent us from that Game 6.
25: Yeah. The problem is that they were up 29. So I don't know. I think it's going to be a Spurs win. I don't think it'll be a blowout. But I do think by the end of it, maybe they win by double digits. But
1: well, it should be noted. FanDuel as Jalen Brunson right now is -115 as the favorite for NBA Finals MVP. OG Anunoby is second at +230.
25: Yeah.
1: Yes. Wembanyama is still at +390. That is if the Spurs can somehow mount a comeback. Monty, it's been fun.
25: So fun.
1: You'll be on tomorrow.
25: Yes.
1: I'll be on Sunday.
25: Yeah.
1: We'll talk to you then here on Fox Sports Radio.
25: Bye. We are.
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3: And here's what you need to know.
4: Day two of the World Cup continues, and Canada has responded. You heard it all on Fox TV. Canada and Bosnia-Herzegovina after full time tied at one apiece. You don't forget that you can catch USA taking on Paraguay tonight at 9 Eastern in Los Angeles, also on Fox TV. In the NFL, the league closed out its review on the matter involving Stephon Diggs and his former chef. It said that there was insufficient evidence to support a finding of a personal conduct policy violation, meaning the 32-year-old free agent is not in danger of a suspension. I'm Monty Bolaños.
3: It's Covino and Rich.
5: Hey, forget about it.
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3: Just two guys with East Coast roots.
7: I took it back to my East Coast roots.
8: Come on, do it for Jersey. Let's go.
9: Walking here. Up yours.
3: Two guys who now feel right at home in L.A.
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10: Popularity matters.
3: Wow. Maybe two at home.
7: It feels gross, right?
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5: Ooh, yeah! Friday! Hell yeah!
7: I'm pumped.
12: It is Friday.
5: Friday! Yeah, buddy! Yeah. But not just any Friday.
12: It is Friday.
5: We're going to make it a great Friday. It's just a great weekend, man.
7: World Cup Friday. It's an NBA Finals weekend.
5: We got a USA... I say Paraguay because I'm not as cool as Monty. Sort of night. Yeah, buddy.
7: It's Paraguay.
5: That's right.
7: What is it, Monty?
5: World Cup soccer.
4: Paraguay.
7: Paraguay. But Paraguay, you say it that way.
4: Paraguay, not to be confused with Uruguay.
7: Uruguay.
4: Uruguay.
7: Paraguay.
5: Monty is here. We got Danny G here, super producer. We got Iowa Sam doing dance moves, getting ready for the weekend.
7: Got my shirt on.
5: You know, we might be talking about taking it off in just a minute.
4: Ayo.
5: I'm Steve Covino. That is Rich Davis. It's Covino and Rich on Fox Sports Radio, broadcasting live from the Fox Sports Radio studio. And if you missed any of today's show, any show ever, any show throughout the week, well, man, you missed out. Two things. We're streaming live as we speak at Covino and Rich FSR on YouTube. All of our shows are there, so if you missed anything, just check the YouTube page, our bonus pod, Over Promise, brand new episode there at Covino and Rich FSR. 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
7: Yeah.
5: Search Covino and Rich. All right, so happy to be here, happy to get into the weekend. And we got games to play. Brainwave today, Rich.
7: Yeah, man, we're gonna give you guys some Covino and Rich aprons and koozies and some summer love. And in fact,
12: aprons.
7: They're cooking aprons.
12: Yeah, grilling aprons.
7: Oh, grilling. No, aprons. The way to clean my house, too. like your Alice from Brady Bunch.
5: By the way, we got Bob koozies to give away.
7: Bob koozies.
5: I'm calling them the official limited edition Covino and Rich Bob koozies.
7: We're going to talk about how Guidos are taking over San Antonio. There have not been this many people from New York and New Jersey headed to San Antonio since my wedding in the 2010s.
5: Oh, and that's true, because I was there pumping my fist.
7: I was like, look at all these Guidos in San Antonio.
5: Hell yeah. So let's get into the weekend vibes. Let's get into it. We also got weekend hobnobbing to get to.
7: I know we have so much to get to, but it's going to annoy you the whole time, isn't it?
5: Yeah, there's a fly in here, bro.
7: It's like that one episode.
4: There's one over here.
7: Remember there's an episode back in the day of Breaking Bad called The Fly, and it was the worst episode?
5: Who left the Fox Sports Radio windows open?
7: Like, how does a fly get in here? But it's like a big one. And you know what? It's slowing
13: down.
7: They're old.
13: It's been an ongoing issue.
12: Yes, there were two huge horse flies in the production studio yesterday evening.
7: Someone get the exterminator. Someone call, is it Uncle Jesse an exterminator? Jesse Costopoulos?
5: Why does this stuff only happen to, like, Covino and Rich? Like, How come it never happens to Dan Patrick or Colin? Like, there's flies in the school. You never hear that.
12: Oh, Dan Patrick broadcasts out of a palace.
7: He almost caught fire, though, like a month ago, remember? Muncie. You don't know?
5: There's flies in the studio right now.
7: You don't know that Uncle Jesse on Full House was an exterminator?
4: He was? Why don't I remember that?
7: Before he was in Jesse and the Rippers and became a star, before he wrote jingles with Uncle Joey, he was an exterminator.
4: Why don't I remember that? And I watched that show thoroughly. Why don't I remember that?
5: Because you're not a Full House expert like Rich.
4: I guess that's it.
7: Cut it out.
4: Rude.
5: Now, we're super pumped, as you can tell. So much going on. Some big movies at the box office this weekend. We'll tell you about it. Soccer, World Cup, hockey, schmocky,
7: you know,
5: NBA Finals.
7: Day. Your dreams of aliens are coming true.
5: I'm going to
7: Kavino's going to watch this, and he's going to be like, yo, Spielberg's onto something. It's real.
5: I might go to visit Eternia one more time. It was that good.
7: Right.
5: But there's something that is getting lost in the mix, right? You got all this exciting stuff, and we've been caught up with the NBA Finals and everything else. And we're going to talk about that, too.
7: No doubt.
5: There's a story involving tickets, but you got to talk about this tarp soft stuff. Because before the NBA Finals, that was sort of the big story, right? Tarp soft, man. This is really catching on.
7: I'll be honest. Baseball is great again, but there have been other things that take priority. NHL Stanley Cup, NBA Finals, World Cup is, you know, kicked off yesterday. So baseball's still delivering, but, you know, sort of taking a backseat. It is this.
5: Yeah, remember, like, a few weeks ago, it was like Vrabel.
7: I told
5: Tarps off.
7: I told you that story would go away.
5: Yeah, things just come and go. But the tarps off thing is still a thing. And it's catching on. Different stadiums are picking it up. And I saw that the St. Louis Cardinals had a tarps off towel that they're handing out. Like, people are really getting into it now, and it got us thinking. We actually talked about this.
7: Yeah.
5: And I'm glad Monty's here, too, because what about the ladies?
7: Yeah, that's question number one. How do the women baseball fans, the ladies that love some MLB, Monty, you love the Dodgers.
4: Uh-huh.
7: My wife, she's a Mets fan. I'm sad that I did that to her. But for all the ladies that are baseball fans, what if you want to take part in tarps off? I mean, you're not going to have them flopping around in the wind, are you?
4: I'm not. I'm not. Maybe some other gals will participate.
7: Would they be escorted out?
4: Yeah, which would be unfair. And I hate that. It's funny you bring this up because yesterday I was on a run, and it was a hot day yesterday, right? And then I see a guy running in the neighborhood, and he just takes his shirt off and continues to run. And I was like, that's so annoying.
5: Tarp off.
4: You can do that.
5: Yeah.
4: And it's no questions asked. But, I mean, we could do a tarps off. We'll just make sure we're wearing, like, a sports bra or, like a little tank
5: but
4: under.
5: But we're also living in a time where women are like, well, why can't we? So
4: what
5: if people start to do this? What happens with families?
7: There's solutions.
5: Yeah.
7: Listen, you never know what's, like, right or wrong to say. By the way, before, the fly just landed on Monty's head. And there's one in here. What is going
12: on? Ran.
7: Sorry.
5: Is there a dead body in the studio we don't know about?
7: I'm not trying to...
11: Hey, I'm talking to you, McFly, you Irish bug.
7: I'm not trying to be unprofessional.
5: Hey, Sam, are you, like, Lord of the Flies or something?
7: Honestly, I'm not trying to be unprofessional. I should just ignore this, but when I tell you, there's, like, multiple flies in all the studios.
13: I think,
7: like,
13: they're coming into the vents because I was in the I was in one of our studios, and all of a sudden I thought a bumblebee came in.
7: I need one.
5: Are we gonna have a Jabba Chamberlain moment
7: where all of a sudden there's like a million bugs on my face and I'm trying to pitch?
5: By the way, you know, he came out and pitched for the Savannah Bananas and paid tribute to his late great pops. There's a Jabba Chamberlain story, a recent one as we speak.
7: Somehow he finds a way to tie the Yankees into every conversation, and I applaud you for that.
5: I mean, did you forget the game where he had
7: they call
5: him? No, they didn't call him. They weren't
7: Nats.
5: No, they called him something else.
7: Well, regardless, I need one of those John McEnroe. You know, like, they look like old wooden tennis rackets, but they're like fly zappers. I need one of those bad boys in the studio.
13: Rich, you're going to look like James Woods from one of the scary movies where he's like sitting on the toilet and he's like, oh, Lord, release this demon, and he's covered with flies. That's going to be you.
7: I'm telling you. They're multiplying back in
4: the day. They're the size of freaking pterodactyls.
13: Yeah.
4: Like, what am I supposed to do with this?
7: These are Jurassic flies.
4: Anyway,
7: I digress.
13: Jurassic flies.
7: Solutions for tarps off.
12: Tarps off, yep.
7: Again, you never know if you say something it comes across as sexist. But dare I say, ladies wear, like, bikini tops? Is that, like, too much? Is that, like, a... I don't want to...
4: Agreed.
7: But that, or
5: maybe
7: or,
5: you slap a logo on some pasties and tassels.
7: What about body paint? Or, like he said, one big sticker that says tarps, another one that says off, and booby stickers?
14: All right, again.
12: Is that, still think Monty with families around that the sticker thing.
4: I would not do that.
7: It's true. You put them in the shape of little baseballs. Family friendly.
13: Oh, big baseballs.
7: Yeah.
13: Tarps off.
4: I would not do that. I would not do that. I think there is a fine line, and it would be...
7: Yeah, but you know what, Monty? You have something that a lot of young people don't have anymore.
13: Oh, yes, you know.
7: Oh. It's called class. Have you watched Love Island? What is going on with youth of today?
13: No one has class. Monty, you work with the Dodgers as well.
4: Yeah.
13: I know this wouldn't happen, but what if they're like, Monty, we really appreciate your hard work here. Would you want to leave the ladies tarps off charts and they hand you two stickers?
4: No, I would be like, no. You can find someone else to do that. Yeah. You can find someone else.
7: And
4: to
7: I bet her family would be mortified.
4: Yeah.
7: Put it on a big screen like that?
4: This is me participating would be me wearing like a sports bra under my top.
7: Would you actually do that?
4: I think I would.
7: She wore a bikini at a Camino Rich event.
4: I mean, sure did.
7: It was at a pool.
4: But that was at a pool, which is why it's like you gotta figure out a way. Where, because there is a fine line, and there's families, so
7: yeah.
4: Like even a bikini, I think girls would do that. That might be too much. So for me, it would be in a sports bra, and then you could get me to do it.
13: I heard Katie Nolan, who's on SiriusXM. I heard her say, "What if ladies did like buns out?"
12: She said bottoms off.
13: Yeah,
12: so
13: bottoms off,
12: like shorts.
4: Short shorts.
13: You
4: know,
13: as she said, you wear your underpants.
7: I don't think any guys would complain about it.
13: But what if it was like guy shirts off, ladies cheeks out? Sun's out, buns out.
4: Sun's out, buns out.
7: You know what? There is some truth to, I do feel like we're excluding the ladies, and it is like a major sausage fest when the dudes start doing this. I'm not saying that ladies should join in. I'm saying that maybe they should have an alternate sort of plan.
12: Yeah,
7: and
12: they should get to shine as well.
7: Right. We should figure something out for them.
13: What if,
7: if you haven't seen it, it's just a whole section of dudes.
13: We're idiots. I'll tell you why we're idiots. Because we're talking about it when we should have been printing tarps off bikini tops and bottoms and trying to come up with a deal, baby. Let's make a deal. Because, I mean, there's got to be a solution for the ladies.
4: Why? Can't we just watch you guys take your shirts off?
13: I mean, I don't think a lot of these guys want to take their shirts off.
4: It's not that I'm saying I'm watching you take your shirt off because you have an attractive bod, but it's funny. So can't we just watch you make fools out of yourselves?
7: That's fine if you're cool with that. I thought that maybe some of the ladies, because there's a lot of, we can't exclude women as sports fans. I feel like they wanted to be involved in some way. I could be wrong about that.
4: And could be involved by watching you act a fool.
13: That is true. Do ladies like watching their guys act a fool once in a while, or do they just like,
4: yes,
13: oh my God, there's my idiot?
4: Obviously, not in situations where maybe you're at a wedding or something like that, but in a game, absolutely, go wild. Tarps off. Go ahead, Sean. Live your best life, babe.
13: There's my guy in right field. What a doofus, but I love
4: but
13: him.
4: But I love him. I'm going to go buy him a shot. That's what I would be doing.
12: Can I ask you guys really quick about your moms when you were kids? What would have offended her more if she took you to a baseball game? Boobs or butt showing from all the girls? Because we're saying, you know,
7: my mom still covers my eyes when I go and visit. Yeah, my mom covered my eyes my entire childhood because there was 80 boobs all over these movies. You know those 80s?
12: So you think the top would have offended your mom more?

0: Did a lot of MLB stuff back in the day.
1: Because prior to that, they weren't making cuts for women.
2: Uh-huh.
1: That's the truth.
2: Uh-huh.
0: It was like, hey, ladies, wear like a men's large T-shirt. And
1: right.
0: Then someone was like, hey, you know, women want sports gear, too. So, and that sounds crazy. And that's recent history. Like, they weren't making sports gear for women. That's insane.
1: Bananas.
0: And then if they did, it was always like pink.
1: Right.
0: You know, it was like stereotypical. So there's a market, and we shouldn't have talked about this. We should have been the guys making millions. But someone's going to have an answer for Tarp.
1: Oh, I know. You take those little ice cream helmets, and you connect them.
0: Yeah, market that.
1: You know the little ones?
0: Little ice cream helmets?
1: Yeah.
3: Like coconut.
0: Once you're done with your self-serves, pop them on.
1: Yo, maybe we should slap our logos on some of those bad boys.
0: Your head on one, my head on the other?
1: Yeah, now we're talking to the lady.
3: You just ruined the idea.
0: That's true. All right. Well, hey, your thoughts on tarps off. Is there a solution for the ladies? And listen, we've been talking so much NBA. World Cup is here.
1: Well, hold on. Can I make a prediction?
0: Stanley Cup last night. Carolina went up 3-2. So baseball has taken a back seat, but tarps off has still carried on.
1: I don't know if Kelsey's covering this one, but
0: you're going to
1: make
0: a
1: prediction here. And I've actually alluded to this before. Like, at what point, if it hasn't happened already, at what point do women like want to liberate themselves and say, you know what, screw this, I'm today's woman, I'm getting out there, and it causes controversy? Or like a group of women, you know? Like,
0: today is Friday, point, June 12th. Let's mark today.
1: Yeah, at what point does that happen? Because it's bound to happen, no? Where there's a real progressive group of ladies that are there, and they're like, you know what, screw it, why can't we? Who's going to stop us?
4: I don't think those type of women go to a ball game.
1: I disagree. I think it's a matter of time, because it is
4: going to an art exhibit.
1: From today's standpoint, like, sort of sexist that only men could do that and have fun at the game. You know, why can't women do it? And it will happen, and it will offend some families and people and cause a stir. I say it's a matter of time, guys. We'll see.
0: No. Your thoughts at Cobain on Rich. And, of course, 877-99 on Fox, the most interactive show on Fox Sports Radio for sure.
1: My shirt stays on, dude. No one needs to see these pepperoni slices. No one needs to see these stray hairs around my,
0: yummy,
1: you know. Yeah.
0: What do you call those? Your Michael Stray hairs?
1: No one needs to see my Michael Stray hairs. No one needs to see this. And if you do, the grounds crew has to come and take it off, bro. That's it.
0: Grounds crew?
1: Yeah. My tarp stays on.
5: That's the sound of me plucking them.
1: Yeah.
0: Can we just go the other way? I know it's a little chilly in the studio, but it's like 100 degrees in L.A., and he's wearing a denim jacket like he's John Cougar Mellencamp.
1: Do you want to know
5: it's
1: you
5: to protect
1: Cougar
5: from the biting flies?
1: No, I just came back from the gym, and I didn't want to roll in like a total slob or wear a shirt from 20 years ago like Rich.
0: 20 years ago?
1: Yeah, you calling me out, your stupid tiger shirt. Who are you?
0: It says
1: Tony the Tiger? What are you eating?
5: Nothing wrong with an old T-shirt.
1: I know, but he's calling out my John Cougar limited edition denim jacket. I just came back from the gym.
3: Okay. Hey, Ed Hardy's back in style.
1: Yeah.
5: My John Ed Hardy denim jacket.
0: This might be like 5 years old. It's a five-year-old T-shirt.
1: 5 years my ass.
0: I bought this. He's had that shirt. He bought that at Structure, and Structure hasn't been Structure in 20 years.
5: I'll tell you how I know I didn't.
0: Men's Express.
5: I'll
0: tell you how I know I didn't buy it. It's John Varvatos, and I would never use my own money to buy an expensive T-shirt.
1: You bought that in 2018 when we were working at ESPN. Use their money. I know it.
0: All right, so maybe it's like 7 years.
1: Okay,
0: old.
1: So that's 7 years.
0: Maybe it's like 7 years.
1: Well, anyway, you're going to call me out.
0: All right.
1: I'll call you out. So tarps on for this show. Your thoughts, your feedback next. Covino and Rich on Fox Sports Radio. We also got to talk NBA Finals, Game 5 tickets.
0: Tomorrow.
1: There's a controversy.
0: There is controversy because who's invading San Antonio? It's a bunch of Guidos from Jersey and a bunch of guys named Tony from Brooklyn that are
1: dying.
0: We're going to talk about the East Coast invading San Antonio. What do the Spurs do? We'll talk some Game 5, get you into the weekend mode, all next right here on Fox Sports Radio.
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1: Is this for Go USA World Cup or because I'm wearing a John Cougar denim jacket?
21: Oh, right now. Two birds, one stone.
1: Oh, man. Iowa Sam.
21: Two birds with one Cougar melon camp.
1: Sam is slaying it on the ones and twos. We got Danny G on the phone, super producing. 877-99 on Fox. Monty's hanging. She's got your update. We're Covino and Rich on Fox Sports Radio.
21: Ooh, we are, what, a couple hours away from Team USA.
22: Yeah, 6 p.m. our time.
1: No, USA.
21: No, USA.
1: And speaking of, Viva La Raza. 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
21: 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It's USA versus Paraguay, live from SoFi out here in Los Angeles.
1: Let's go, USA. Steve Covino and Rich Davis. And tarps off. It's the weekend. Some of you might want to keep them on. Rich, you could take your tarp off with your Tiger shirt, man. Take that off, bro. It's offensive.
21: Off.
1: Yeah. Where'd you get that at Chess King? It's so old. You got it at Chess King.
21: Chess King. Wait, yeah. You got this at before it was Men's Express when it was Structure.
1: Oh, I already said that. You can't reuse
21: you
1: my
21: got it
1: joke.
21: At Aeropostale. You got it at American Eagle.
1: Yeah, whatever, dude.
21: You got it at the Buckle.
1: Yeah, whatever, man. What do you know? So anyway, guys, thank you for hanging out with us.
21: By the way, you have a teenage daughter. Is Abercrombie still lit like it's a club and smell like cologne or no? Oh, no, that was Hollister. Hollister always has a dim light, right?
1: No.
22: By the way, C.S. Rennick in our YouTube chat, he says, Ed Hardy is one step above Affliction.
1: Yeah, well, that's Rich.
21: That's true.
1: That's Rich. What does he say? Brooklyn Rumble? What Brooklyn Rumble do you know about?
21: I lived in Brooklyn for a couple years.
23: It's not Rumble in the Brooklyn. It's Rumble in the Bronx with Jackie Chan.
21: I rumble.
1: People, honestly, here's a little fun fact about Rich Davis. Since he called my denim jacket out.
21: Oh, jeez, here we go.
1: He owns so many random Tiger shirts. I don't know why.
23: I noticed that.
1: He's
23: you
1: a
23: do
1: tiger,
23: love the
1: boy.
23: Tiger. He'll
1: love
23: you.
1: I don't know who he thinks he is. Tiger boy. You know, we should change the show.
21: I tried
1: Covino
21: to,
1: and Tiger boy.
21: I tried to bail out Joe Exotic.
23: He's the Tiger King.
1: Covino and Tiger boy.
21: I'm actually fun fact. I bought Rocky his tiger jacket that he had.
22: I got a tiger.
1: Kind of classy, absolutely.
22: Well, that's a good question. I don't know why I have so many Tiger shirts.
1: It's the truth. So anyway, tarps off your thoughts. What's the solution for women? Your feedback is appreciated. Maybe we invent something over the weekend. We also got to talk about Game 5, man.
21: Yeah.
1: You know what's really cool about the last game? Everything, okay? The comeback, how horrendous the first half was for the Knicks, how great and on fire the Spurs were. They couldn't miss a shot.
0: everything they threw up went in. And
22: more details have been trickling out the past 24
0: hours.
22: That's
0: what I was going to say. Like, and you're seeing all these little things that we didn't see live. Everything's been broken down thanks to the web sleuths on social media.
23: Like plays that you didn't notice, like, what was Castle's foot not out of bounds?
0: Carl Anthony Towns.
23: Telling the fans to come closer.
2: That was great.
0: That was so cool.
23: That was one of those heads up, like, no one noticed in the moment.
2: Yeah, because so much was going on.
0: How about that Wemby stomp? On OG, like, what was he trying to do? Take out his legs? Was he sweeping the leg?
22: Also, the still shot of OG after the block touching the wrist. Who did he? De'Aaron Fox. And people have been saying this is a foul, but it actually happened after the clean block.
23: After the clean block,
0: all this extra speculation, all these what ifs. But like I've always said, Rich, save the what ifs for Scott Stapp and Creed. Save them for Creed, man, because I'm getting ready for the next game, Game 5.
23: However,
0: right?
23: The best tweet. Or any social media post came from a random dude named Alex. And I'm so glad this random guy I don't know is getting credit because, you know, people love to steal content on social media and be like, it's mine, right? But everyone has been retweeting the same guy. It's a picture of Larry David and Seinfeld, and he goes, the Spurs know how to take the lead. They just don't know how to hold the lead. And that's really the most important thing about the lead, the hold. It's that whole car rental thing.
3: Oh, I love that.
23: And it's like, if you know Seinfeld, that's like the best tweet of that whole sequence. So, Kavino, taking a reservation is easy. Holding, that's the thing you got to do. So, game five.
0: I saw some other speculation, too, about your girl Taylor Swift. Like, she was rocking Stevie Nicks with her custom Nicks shirt. One of her friends, the Who sisters? The Haim sisters?
23: They're musicians.
0: The musician friends. Oh,
23: okay.
0: One of them had Nickelback, but spelled K-N-I. And then the other one had Nicole Kidman. They're like, they should have stood with the theme of
23: musicians,
0: like Sir Nix-a-Lot or something like that.
23: Oh, see, that's why you're called Sir Nix-a-Lot. That's funny.
2: I would have liked that.
0: You had all this music stuff, and then Nicole Kidman didn't go. Like,
23: well, Nicole Kidman did reach out on social media
0: to the theme,
23: saying something like, "Hey, girls, I'm with you." So Nicole Kidman took note.
0: I've been watching lots of TikToks and Instagrams breaking down almost everything that happened there, from the fans to things that we didn't see happen live.
23: Listen,
0: like,
23: so,
0: dude, I didn't even see Carl Anthony Towns tip the ball on the inbound pass at the last play of the game. Not when it happened, right?
2: Mm-hmm.
0: Thanks to the web sleuths, I'm like, wow, man, what a great play.
23: I have a question. Can you check a rule for me? On an inbound, does the clock start when anyone touches the ball?
2: Yeah, it should have started when Cat deflected it.
23: Yeah, I thought so, because I was saying... Had,
22: so the timekeeper didn't see that in real time either.
0: Yeah, nobody did.
23: Had De'Aaron Fox grabbed that ball and quick layup, imagine everyone thought the Spurs won and then they go back to the replay and they're like, and it was tip, game over? That would have been even more wild.
2: Mm-hmm. Mm-hmm.
22: See, I didn't see the tip in real time, but I thought something was weird because of the way the ball died like that.
0: Something happened. You knew something was weird about it, right?
23: You know, interestingly enough, we try not to, you know, I really don't care about Celebrity Row, but that was a big part of games 3 and 4 at the Garden. From
0: Tracy Morgan was crying. Statue of Liberty's going to get pregnant.
23: Did you see Tracy Morgan crying? And, you know, it was a big part. Ben Stiller and Seinfeld.
0: Tracy Morgan crying.
23: Timothy Chalamet, and then you saw Sidney Sweeney and...
2: whatever his face
23: Scooter
2: is.
23: Scooter Braun, like five rows behind Taylor.
2: It was
23: a star-studded event, and I thought the one little fun fact that...
0: Did you see Ron Artest was there? I didn't see that until the web sleuths broke it down. Unless it was an old game.
23: Ron Artest wasn't there, but Meta World Peace was there.
0: Oh, that's well done.
23: You know, I saw Juan Soto and Lindor were there.
0: Aaron Judge was in the nosebleed.
23: But they weren't in the same area, which just shows Soto and Lindor just don't like each other.
2: Duh.
23: But what I thought was most interesting, the last thought about the celebrity vibe, Jalen Brunson... said by far his favorite super Knicks fan is Mariska Hargitay, and all the Knicks players agreed. And Ben Stiller said that everyone's sort of a little jealous about how Law & Order's SVU Mariska Hargitay is every Knicks player's favorite celebrity to see there for some reason. Like she just brings it or something.
2: Did you guys see the video? Speaking of the internet sleuths and what they find, I think it may have been Ben Stiller's camera because he was recording it. She was like touching the ref. Like, everything was so crazy, but she was, like, literally touching the ref, trying to, like, I don't know, get him out of the way because she couldn't see, but I was like, oh, the closeness in those moments.
23: And there were so many, if you're a big Curb fan like I am, I'm a huge Larry David Curb fan, and there were, like, multiple things that could have been straight out of a Larry David Curb episode. Number one, someone put together a sequence of how many times the ref or the Spurs coach blocked his view, and he's like,
21: Like, there was always someone standing right in front of him, and he's like, yeah, like he's getting aggravated. When Hart missed that layup, Larry David looks like he's about to faint. Like, he has paper, he has tissue paper in his ears because it's too loud. There was like five things that could have been a Curb episode.
0: It's fun, but it's also very distracting, too. I saw Josh Hart untie Jimmy Fallon's sneaker at one point, too. So, like, these are all things that we've been noticing since the game happened on social media.
21: You know what? We've had 24, 48 hours now to consume this while we wait for game five, you know?
0: But the story today is also how there's more New York, more East Coast, tri-state area, New York, New Jersey people buying tickets for game five in San Antonio than maybe Spurs fans. Is it, like, because they got the flow or because they're more passionate? You know, what's going on there?
21: And is
0: it a fail and totally embarrassing? If you're hearing Knicks chance over Spurs chance at game five tomorrow.
21: All right. So more than 50% of game five tickets on secondary market, 54% have been purchased in the tri-state area. So you could argue that many of the seats that are already have their owners are from the Texas, San Antonio area.
0: Is it a bunch of galoops who are just willing to spend?
21: But if people are willing to spend thousands of dollars to go to the Garden, and you think your chance to see a Knicks clinching NBA Finals is in Texas, you're going to spend less money, and that includes hotel, airfare, everything.
0: And that's like the ultimate flex. If you're a real Knicks fan on the East Coast, like, I was there when they won it. Like, so I get it. You're pulling every stop just to be there.
21: And I'm not some big baller, but I'm not going to lie. Back in 2015 when the Mets played the Royals, I thought they had a chance. I really did. You know, silly me to think my Mets would ever bring me any joy. But I remember scoping out Kansas City hotels, airfare, everything. Because I was like, listen, if the Mets were ever in a clinching situation, I thought, like, I think I want to be there, right? And there's a lot of Knicks fans that have waited since the early 70s. Most Knicks fans weren't even alive. So if you are diehard, Bruce Willis style,
0: John McClane style,
21: John McClane, you will try to find your way to San Antonio tomorrow night, which, by the way, is a great city. So enjoy.
0: So the Knicks fans,
21: no matter what Charles Barkley says about the women, it's a great city.
0: And I wonder, you know, if the Spurs fans, well, they're going to be, they have to be more welcoming than the terrible display of fandom we've seen from the streets of New York.
21: I hope that some of those things are exaggerated or staged.
0: They're not.
21: But some of these things where some random fan in a Spurs jersey is getting, like, beat up. Not just, like, taunted. Like, beat up by random New Yorkers.
0: Are these they're not even real fans. That's the thing. They're just
23: hooligans. They're the people who riot after
0: exactly.
23: Win or lose.
0: Hooligan idiots.
21: Loser behavior.
0: Kicking the Spurs bus.
23: Or
0: throwing eggs at Wemby.
23: The taxi video where they're stomping in. The poor taxi driver's in there, and he's, like, terrified.
0: But my point is, New York hasn't been very kind to the visiting Spurs fans. I'm wondering what type of treatment, if that many New Yorkers are going there for Game 5, what type of treatment are they going to get?
21: Texans are nice people.
0: I appreciate that.
21: I'm married a Texan. Texans are great. I will say this. Gross behavior. Did you see this viral video where there's one dude, you could say brave, people are trying to break down street poles and street signs in Times Square, shaking them until they try to uproot them from the cement. And one guy's like, yo, this is our city. What are you doing? What? This is our city. What are you? And this guy is the one guy trying to tell this crowd, like, why are you destroying? We live here. And then this guy starts getting his ass whooped. And he's the one guy that's like, stop breaking the signs. Stop. What are you doing? This is our home. And no one wants to hear it. They just want to destroy stuff. It's disgusting. And for that reason, go Spurs tomorrow night. Let's go. Let's see what happens. Let's make
0: You're back on the Spurs bandwagon.
21: Let's make it interesting.
0: Oh, wow.
21: Let's make it
3: interesting. Flip-flopping every day on the show.
0: Man, that's crazy.
21: It's funny because I'm wearing sneakers today. I should have worn my flip-flops. Now I'm back on the, you know what?
3: This would be fun, though, to go seven.
21: I'm from New York. I don't know if they deserve it.
0: Yeah, but you can't judge the team based on what the fans are doing. Because the Knicks team, you know, I'll tell you this. The Spurs are playing like Knicks fans. Dirty.
21: Ooh.
0: That's true. Because who's playing a cleaner, more respectful game right now? I'd say the Knicks.
21: Well, Spurs, Knicks tomorrow night, going to be awesome. Can't wait. Something to watch on a Saturday night. A good Saturday night. Mixed in with all the World Cup and baseball. So, all right, let's go to Monsi. for an update. Let's see what's going on in the world of all that stuff. What's up?
2: Oh, Mark? Yeah. I mean, we're going to start with the FIFA World Cup because the excitement
21: She's
2: of
21: gonna
2: the
21: say
2: FIFA
21: away. She's gonna say away. I can't
2: World
21: wait.
2: Cup is now streaming live on Fox One, the official English streaming platform to catch every unforgettable moment. 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Other sports happening around the world. Why don't we go to the baseball, guys? Because I don't know if you saw that Shohei Ohtani was taken out of last night's game in the seventh inning due to left knee inflammation. And after the game, Dave Roberts was like, oh, we're not worried about it. He should be back in the lineup Friday against the Chicago White Sox. He is not in the starting lineup for tonight's game against the Chicago White Sox.
21: Give him a day. What's his own deal?
2: Yeah.
21: I mean, you guys are far ahead of everyone else.
2: It's true, but it's not something you like to see. When it comes to the NFL, the league closed out its review on the matter involving Stephon Diggs and his former chef. It said that there was insufficient evidence to support a finding of a personal conduct policy violation, meaning the 32-year-old free agent is not in danger of a suspension. Back to you guys.
21: Hey, I saw Dave Roberts is taking a day off to go to his daughter's graduation.
2: Yes.
21: And I thought that's awesome. And I think that anyone that has a problem with that, in a 162-game schedule, a manager that just won your city back-to-back World Series, if you have a problem with him taking one day...
0: Hey, deja vu. Didn't he do this with something else?
23: No, wasn't it Alex Cora?
21: Oh, yeah, that's right.
0: It was Alex Cora.
21: And I think that these accomplished managers, like... What more does Dave Roberts need to do for Dodgers fans? I'm not seeing much of a pushback.
22: No, I was going to say, I haven't seen anybody complaining. I think we've turned a corner as a society with the whole balance of work life.
0: I think there's a time and place, and like, who cares right now?
21: I think he's going to miss like a Sunday matinee game, like a daytime game.
23: The Dodgers will be fine. Like, this is not like some offensive coordinator who's calling plays. Like, he's a baseball manager. He can take the day off.
21: Dave Roberts, go enjoy your daughter's graduation. Your team will only... Worst case scenario, they're only up on 10 games on everyone else in the NL. All right, we got more Covino and Rich. We got more fun. We're going to talk some Mendoza, Danny G.
22: Oh, yeah. Rich has a really bad take coming up.
21: So says you, Raiders boy. We'll get to that. But,
22: Niner boy.
21: We'll play...
0: No, he's Tiger boy.
21: I'm Tiger boy, Danny. Tiger Come on, boy, get it right. Okay. We'll play Brainwave. We'll do Weekend Hobnobbing. A really fun show today, Friday, with Covino and Rich.
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0: We got to be better. Let's be better, East Coast. 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
0: It's USA versus Paraguay, or Paraguay, live from SoFi Stadium in L.A. And it's time for our Tire Rack Play of the Day. After an early lead by Vegas, the Canes started to take over in the second period.
2: Ehlers takes a look. Svechnikov back up top. Chance for Gostisbehere. Svechnikov snaps it. Scores! Bear the hands! And that's the magic of number 37, Andre Svechnikov! And it's 2-1, Carolina, a power play goal!
0: I was watching, thinking of you and your fam, Danny G. Sorry to the Vegas fans yesterday. Carolina
3: and Carlson went out hurt.
0: Yeah,
3: horrible.
0: 4-2, and they take a 3-2 series lead for the Cup. That was courtesy of Hurricanes Radio Network. That's our Tire Rack Play of the Day. Thanks again to TireRack.com. Again, Steve Covino and Rich Davis, well, with Danny G and Sam and Monty.
1: Saturday,
0: great Friday.
1: You got your Game 5 Spurs, Knicks in San Antonio, and then Sunday,
3: yep,
1: Golden Knights hosting. So maybe a home game in Vegas. They level that up 3-3.
3: Dude, you know that crowd is going to be hyped.
1: Imagine we get two game sevens. I know NBA is less likely, being that it's 3-1, but again, all four of the games so far in the NBA.
0: Wemby said, though? Wemby said that we know we got this or something like that. He said something absurdly confident. I'm like, or everybody knows we got this. Like, I don't know if anyone thinks that at all, except for maybe a few Spurs fans who are hanging on.
3: And their young head coach, Mitch Johnson, was saying, we decided the end of each of these games.
1: And that's the truth. I said it the other day, and it's not like some big hot take, but I said,
0: if
1: you looked at all those games, Wemby hits that open jumper, game two, they win. Game one, the Spurs let slip away. Game three, they, you know, had under control for the most part. Game four, they were up by 29. And you know, one offensive rebound tip-in by OG is the game right there. De'Aaron Fox doesn't try to do that layup. So
0: you're giving me those what-ifs again.
1: Yeah, but I know, but I'm saying it's 3-1 with a couple what-ifs. It could be 3-1 the other way. So I could see the Spurs saying, like, yo, we've done this to ourselves.
0: Here's the quote. Everybody knows we're going to do it. Victor Wembanyama on potentially coming back down 3-1.
1: Anyway, so listen, you got to have that confidence if you're a player of that magnitude. But it all starts with step one at home. If you can't find a way to... if you're the Spurs, you got to say this is going to be the first game where someone clobbers the other team, because all four games have been really down to the final minute or so. Listen to Wemby. He's talking about it.
4: 2 days later, do you have a better sense of whether or not the group actually thinks they can pull this off?
5: Yeah, absolutely. Yeah, everybody knows we're going to do it. But I don't know if I agree with you. I feel like we need to isolate that one game and take it one game at a time. I think it'd be a mistake to waste our energy on different, on multiple games,
1: yep,
5: one game at a time.
0: Hey, I respect the mindset.
1: One game at a time, and again, you...
3: I don't think players should be allowed to say that anymore.
1: I know, it's so cliche, but you know what, though? You win... Listen, it's like when I coach little kids, what I would tell them, win the inning. Win the round in boxing, right? Step by step. You always love to quote Rocky Balboa.
6: Hey, yeah, one step, one punch, one round at a time.
1: And
6: You
1: got to think about it as one game at a time. In baseball, again, we always say win the inning, one inning. Win this inning. They have to win in San Antonio Saturday. Then it's 3-2. Then they have to get in the mindset of like, all right, let's get fired up and steal their hopes and dreams. Because the Knicks winning at home.
0: I think that's why we're getting all these UFO sightings, man. They're all coming here to see Wemby win it all.
1: That's Sarah.
0: They released more of the classified files of UFOs and UAPs. Have you seen the new footage?
1: He just watched.
3: I thought that was Spielberg.
7: He watched. We are here for Wemby.
1: He watched the trailer for the Closure Day, and he thought it was real.
0: Look at all these fire orbs that they're showing.
1: Can you not watch Mac and Me? And he told me he saw a documentary.
0: Hey, bro. As of right now, as of today, just go to TMZ. They released new footage that we've never seen before of all these different
1: UAP.
8: Dude, it's like that time.
1: Maybe they're here for Wemby, bro.
8: It's like that time. We're here to watch.
1: It's like that time you told me you saw some cool documentary and it was Harry and the Henderson.
9: You want to see it, you bozo?
1: Here, bonehead. Look at these. Look at this time lapse of all these different fire orbs and these new ships that are moving. Watch, fast forward.
3: America needs to apologize to that kid in Las Vegas who called 911.
1: I know you remember that story.
3: Yeah.
1: You love that story.
8: They're like 10 feet tall or something.
3: Big guys, 9 and 10 feet tall.
8: We believe. Oh, Wemby.
1: So we'll see what happens tomorrow. I'm here for it, man. I'm pumped.
9: What is that?
1: Fast forward. Look, just hit the, look at that. Nah, you went too far. There's so much new footage coming out, and I'm telling you, that's why they're here. All right, so
9: we better extend this to game 6 or 7 at least then.
1: We got to talk about Danny G's boy. Danny G's boy. Wow.
8: Fernando.
1: Fernando Mendoza. I'll give you the gist of it right now. We'll dive into it next hour. But he's basically saying, I don't want to deal with any endorsement deals, any sponsorships, anything. The way I took it as distractions, this year is rookie year. I'm here to focus on the Raiders. And, you know, there's a lot of speculation online of like, hey, that's dumb. That's a smart move or admirable. Like, how do you feel about this guy turning down money because he wants to focus on the Raiders and being their quarterback?
9: That's baloney. Listen, my thought is this.
1: No, he has no Oscar Mayer endorsements.
9: I know, he should. He's the type of guy that would have a bologna sandwich.
3: Rich, you've been against him. Ever since he declined to go to the NFL draft in person, you've been against him.
9: I'm rooting for the kid. I think the Raiders being good in the NFL is good for the league. I think he's very easy to root for.
1: Now, you're a rooting tooting Spurs fan is what you are.
9: But I'm telling you this. Yeehaw. You make your money. No one's ever said, that athlete, they're completely distracted because they did an AT&T ad.
1: People have different priorities. Why? You mean no one said that? What about, hello, Baker Mayfield?
9: Yep.
1: That was his biggest criticism, right?
9: No, his biggest criticism had nothing to do with the fact that he did commercials.
1: It absolutely was. He was, like, trying to be Mr. Hollywood.
3: Rich, I'm going to explain to you coming up why at least Raider Nation thinks this is refreshing.
9: Well, you know what? Please do, because I can't see where it is. But we'll get to it next, right here. Covino and Rich, Fox Sports Radio. Hang tight.
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9: This week's Finley Cadillac Henderson Player Performance of the Week is going out to Vegas Golden Knights right wing Mitch Marner by his second period performance in Game 3 of the Stanley Cup Finals with the fastest hat trick in Stanley Cup Final history. And if you missed it, here it is.
15: And here's William Karlsson now. And a great stick to get back into the play by DeAndre Miller. It's kept in! Out in front! 2-0 Vegas! Henderson. McNabb, Marner, another try. He scores on the backhand. 3-0 Vegas. Blake gives it back to Gostisbehere. And back for Blake. Now Nikishin. And now here's Marner again. Hat trick bid for Marner. And he scores.
1: There you go. That was Mitch Marner, his fastest hat trick in Stanley Cup final history, all compounded into about 37 seconds. That was courtesy of ESPN, and it felt like watching in real time, it happened just as quick as that 30-second highlight. Marner's first goal scored was an own goal by Carolina defenseman Sean Walker, who tried to deflect Marner's backhand shot out of harm's way, but ended up putting it past goalie Frederick Anderson for a 2-0 Vegas lead. Marner was credited with the goal as the last Vegas player to touch the puck. He recorded the fastest 3 goals by a single player in Cup final history. He needed 6 minutes and 10 seconds to score 3 times and give Vegas a 4-0 lead. The previous record was 3 goals and 6:21 in Game 1 of the 1957 Cup Finals. Marner also assisted on Tomas Hertl's power play goal that got Vegas on the board after 2 disallowed goals early in the period. And Vegas ended up needing every goal as the Hurricanes stormed back inside the score at 4-4 in the third period before the Knights stole the game back in double overtime to take a 2-1 series lead. His head coach, John Tortorella, said he's probably one of the best players in the league. He does everything. Mitch is Mitch. He does everything as a player, and he was certainly a huge piece tonight. He also had a chance to add another goal in the third period when he had a rare penalty shot, but Carolina's goalie made the save. Marner leads the playoffs with 28 points in 19 games, 8 points clear, second leading scorer, Jackson Blake of Carolina. And multiple betting outlets have him as the betting favorite to win the Conn Smythe Trophy as the playoff MVP. Of course, one game does not determine a series, but that was a hell of a performance by Mitch Marner of the Vegas Golden Knights. That was the Finley Cadillac Player Performance of the Week, brought to you by Finley Cadillac Henderson, the prestigious Cadillac dealer of the year. 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
17: And the USA will be taking on Paraguay tonight at 9 Eastern in the FIFA World Cup. And you can catch all the action on Fox TV. But Canada and Bosnia-Herzegovina ended in a 1-1 draw. Game 4 of the NBA Finals averaged 20.9 million viewers, which is the most since 1998. In baseball, Dodgers star Shohei Ohtani, who came out of Thursday's game with left knee inflammation, is also being kept out of tonight's starting lineup against the White Sox. But the imaging came back clean, so Ohtani is expected to return as a DH this weekend and make his next scheduled start against the Rays next week. In college football, Oklahoma Attorney General Gunnar Drummond is calling on the Big 12 to suspend Texas Tech quarterback Brendan Sorsby. In a letter sent to the Big 12, Drummond also said that the conference should sanction Texas Tech if the Red Raiders don't do the right thing. I'm on Tua Lanius.
18: This is Tavino and Rich, your bushwhacking duo.
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18: Whoa! And in a world of uncertainty, they're making nonsense out of sense.
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1: And what does this have to do with Micah Parsons?
18: They're putting the good in good enough.
20: Good show.
19: Thanks, always. Man. Always trying our best. What's up, man?
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18: Covino and Rich. They're good enough. Steve Covino.
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24: We're having a super fun time, yeah.
1: We are. It's Friday. We got brainwaves giving away prizes. 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It's good if you want a prize.
19: Yeah.
1: Same brainwave as us here on the show. 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Plus, weekend hobnobbing, what you need to watch in the world of sports and pop culture. 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Every so often you talk about how there's things you see in the world of sport.
2: Yeah.
1: And you're like, how has that never happened before? 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
1: 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Official FIFA World Cup 2026 supporter. 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And speaking of the World Cup, don't miss Team USA's first game group stage later today, 9 p.m. Eastern, 6 p.m. Pacific on Fox. Monty, who are they playing?
4: Paraguay.
1: USA, Paraguay, SoFi, Los Angeles later tonight.
2: Why you say it like that?
1: Paraguay,
4: not to be confused with Uruguay. Uruguay.
1: This fun fact, I said we keep seeing all these little things about the NBA finals. Danny said everything from Kat telling fans to move closer to, was it a foul or not? We're seeing all these things dissected. Has everyone seen Anunoby in college on the play where he tore his ACL? And it was eerily similar to the play where he tipped in the biggest shot of his life?
2: No, I haven't, but I do keep seeing the highlights of, you know, he was in that quadruple doink when the Raptors won, when Kawhi hit that shot. He's in that celebration, but people forget, he was there at that time.
1: But OG in college, 2017, he goes up, he tries to follow up a shot.
3: It's almost identical.
1: Yeah. He goes to follow up a shot, but on the jump up, he tears his ACL. So to think that the worst motion play of his life, where he tore his ACL, he goes back to the well on that same path to the hoop, everything, and it's the biggest play of his life.
2: That's not wild, right? A movie, bro. That's some Slumdog Millionaire stuff.
1: Like, tears his ACL, doing the same thing, following
2: the
1: shot.
2: So it happened before, but this time he was ready for it.
1: It is very Slumdog Millionaire. That's actually true.
2: He learned from that.
1: All right, well, back to some NFL, taking a little mental break from the NBA and the World Cup for a second, because Danny G, your boy Mendoza's in the news.
3: Yeah, it's nice to hear an NFL story.
1: Now, NFL, before you know it, will be dominating our every breath. So, in fact, you know what? Enjoy all other sports now, because once the NFL kicks in, it's everything, right?
2: You know, there's some big fights this weekend, too, man. I'll tell you about it in Weekend Hobnobbing.
1: Yeah, you and your girlfriend?
2: No.
1: You and your daughter?
2: I don't plan on it. No.
1: Me and my wife? Around. All right. Mendoza saying that he is going to decline all endorsement deals?
2: That's the word on the streets. And I kind of respect it a little bit because it shows his commitment to football and to the Raiders. It shows his commitment to taking it all in and learning and making the most of his rookie season. So
3: I don't think he said how long he plans on it. He said during camp right now he doesn't want to be distracted.
1: Yeah, because apparently he's turned down some lucrative offers.
3: Yeah.
2: And you know why though, Rich? They're always going to be there. At least that's how he feels. He's confident in the fact that, you know, he's not going anywhere
1: and
2: soon.
1: I like his future, Covino, because I think he's a respectful, great dude with a lot of talent. But
2: no, you just said he's baloney sandwiches.
1: It's also presumptuous for him to be so quite sure that he'll be around in some years from now. Listen, some of these deals, I'm not saying he's going to get some LeBron, Steph Curry, Shohei deal where you're making $30 to $100 million a year, but regional stars and big stars can make anywhere from $500,000 to $5 million for a simple local or regional ad campaign.
2: Well, that was the, wasn't that the Gronk philosophy to only use endorsement money? He never dipped into his NFL contract?
1: Yeah, for a guy that everyone thought was a big dope. Gronk outsmarted everyone. Gronk lived off endorsements and invested and banked every dollar he made in the NFL.
2: And I think it shows his commitment and his priority. Look, not everyone's priority is endorsement money. But
1: that's silly talk.
2: It's not silly talk.
1: You do a great radio show, right? We do a great podcast, a radio show.
2: I'm not comparing myself to Fernando Mendoza.
1: But I'm saying you'd be the first to be like, let's say one of our great clients is like, Covino, go do an appearance here or do this extra commercial and we'll pay you nicely.
2: Get NFL contract money.
1: Yeah, but he doesn't have that big
2: but
1: contract
2: I know.
1: Money.
3: Also, Rich, a better example would be when you guys first started here at the network on Sunday nights.
1: Yeah.
3: After your first Sunday night, you wouldn't have been like, yeah, let's do remotes and let's go to San Diego like we're going to do next Friday.
2: Yeah, you choose life over paid gigs nowadays. You choose coaching Little League over a paid gig.
1: I mean,
2: this guy's saying I'm choosing NFL camp over a Tide Pod commercial or something dumb or whatever it is. It's the Little Caesars endorsement.
19: They
2: want Fernando to go pizza, pizza. You know, and he's saying, no, I'm committing to the Raiders right now.
19: Fernando,
2: what's wrong with that?
19: Repeat after me.
2: No one out pizzas the hut.
19: Yeah,
2: I mean, he's like, you know, I don't feel like doing that right now, and maybe he's not a good multitasker like that. Like for me,
19: I
2: like to like take one thing at a time too. Though, when I have too many things going on, I get flustered. Who knows how this guy's mind works? I don't know.
3: I'd like to point out, Rich, that he's not completely ignoring business opportunities. There's a trademark request he just put in for the Nandalorian. Which is a joke they had
19: with him and Kirk Cousins.
3: Exactly.
2: During the schedule release.
19: Listen, on the big scale things, guess what, guys? I really don't care. But if you ask my opinion, which that's what we do here every day, we give our opinion. I think any young player, listen, if he's out at the club doing dumb stuff and distracted and, you know, he's worried about multiple baby mamas and he's, you know, got issues off the field, breaking the law, hitting someone, getting drunk. If he's doing stuff like that, No bueno, bad looks, bad news, everything. But to be like, hey, you know, Fernando Mendoza is going to go do a Walmart commercial and make $5 million. Like, it takes like a day of his time. Covino, you're so focused on work, yet you still will do like a History Channel special here and there. Because you know why? Because you have the capability of doing more than one thing. He's not going to be less of a quarterback if he dips away for 12 hours one day to be like, I'm Fernando Mendoza
2: for the Home Depot. You know, my life and my... And what I need to know to what he needs to know. Like, this guy is going to be a potential NFL starting quarterback. Like, that's a serious kid.
19: But a little window of time. There's a window of time where, I mean, listen, I anticipate him being a hot commodity for a while. But right now, he's a very hot commodity.
3: You know what, though, Rich? I like the fact this is so refreshing because before John Gruden brought that good culture back in the day.
19: Yeah.
3: And the Raiders went to that Super Bowl. And, of course, they had to play against him, unfortunately. The Raiders used to be littered with scholarship players, like high draft picks that they just let, you know, be on the team forever, even if they weren't producing, and veterans who were just there for a big last paycheck. That's been a joke for decades, okay? So to have a guy like this suddenly on the team, who not just on the team, but the leader of the team now, is like, you know what, I'm going to concentrate and focus on the team. That is awesome, because that's something that they've been missing with the Raiders organization.
2: Plus, a guy of his stature, like he's like the hot chick in the NFL right now, right? He's getting the most attention. Mm-hmm. He has to find the ability to say no to something. He can't say yes to everything.
19: Yeah,
2: you know how many people probably want a little piece of his endorsement, or they want an interview, or they want...
3: He doesn't even want a girlfriend.
2: That's
3: right
2: what
3: now.
2: I mean. So it's like he probably has to say, like, unless it's some sort of crazy money... Some sort of Star Wars money, like you mentioned before. Like, yeah, I don't have time to do Papa John's right now.
19: Listen, I get he's focused on football, but they just said it. Like, here's a guy that's so focused on football, he's passing on ass and endorsements. Like, those are two of my favorite things.
3: That doesn't mean he's passing on it. He just doesn't want to be locked into a committed relationship.
19: And I'm not saying that I would be distracted and let it affect my NFL career, but if I'm Fernando Mendoza... His job doesn't come with stock options. It comes with ass options and financial options. And the fact that this young man is so focused that he's like, you know, I don't want a girlfriend, and I'm not going to let company throw money at me.
2: That's a testament to his commitment.
3: He can't just show up. He can't just show up at camp right now being the Heisman Award winner. Sam will attest to this. He watches a ton of college football. Mm-hmm. Most of Fernando's snaps came out of shotgun in college, almost all of them. He's got to learn in that Kubiak system how to be under center.
2: And he's a student of the game, man.
3: Yeah, and it's a big difference. A lot of our listeners know about this with quarterback play. So in camp right now, he is learning for the first time how to take these snaps under center.
2: All right. So basically the question is, Fox Sports Radio Nation, Fernando Mendoza, he's passing on ass and he's passing on endorsements now, right? So he's losing a lot of money, leaving a lot of money on the table. So the question is, hey, man, is that just dumb?
19: Young and
2: hot once. That's just dumb, or do you respect his decision, you find it admirable? I'm going on the latter here. I think it's refreshing because I think it's so refreshing to see a young man choose to be great as opposed to, you know, being a spokesman for stuff he doesn't care about.
3: He's already made NIL money, Rich, around $1.4 million.
2: That's what makes him special, dude. His commitment to greatness.
3: And he didn't grow up poor. Both of his parents are doctors.
19: Yeah,
3: you saw that crib in that pool during the draft broadcast?
19: I know. But, listen, he should have some hot model
1: girlfriend, and he should be making $100 million doing commercials.
5: How's that going to help his football career?
6: If he was already a thing,
1: I'm Fernando Mendoza.
5: It shows his priority.
1: Piero Taco Bell.
6: If he already had a hot girlfriend, okay. But now it would be the girl came out of nowhere. Why? Because he's a Heisman Trophy winner and is the number one pick for the Las Vegas Raiders.
1: I'm just saying.
5: I'm
1: telling you right now. If I'm Fernando Mendoza, maybe that's why I'm not him, because I would have I would have multiple
6: Rich.
1: I would have multiple hot young girlfriends, and then also
5: you have a Frosted Flakes T-shirt on as we speak.
1: And I
7: told you this was going to be a bad take.
20: Ivory Stavis here for Miracle-Gro.
1: Please, do you see my lawn? I would say
20: Ivory Stavis here for Scott's Turf Builder.
7: Frosted Flakes T-shirt.
1: I'm Fernando Mendoza. The Gordita Crunch is now the Mendoza Crunch. I would be doing everything. People say, what if he has an injury early on in his career? I don't hope that or wish that ever on anyone, but
7: he's 22. Like he could come back from an injury.
1: Like CeeLo said, he's got a commitment to excellence. You could have a commitment to excellence, but also have a commitment to, dating and making money.
6: No, actually, you can't. Not right now, he can't.
5: They weaken the knees, Rock. You don't believe, all of a sudden, you don't believe in

0: up on dates with models. They forget
1: Trevino and Rich.
2: They're great.
1: Dad, Rich, tell us. We know you're sponsored.
3: Guys, I'm telling you, I think you're all, you know,
4: Rich kept bringing up Apple Plus all those times last year, remember?
1: He's getting paid,
4: the listeners were onto it. They're like, Rich is getting paid by Apple.
1: His priority's not, you know, putting good content out there and being the number one radio show.
3: Get off!
1: He's just trying to make weak-ass endorsement deals. That's ridiculous. And by the way, this is sponsored by... No, I'm
0: this is sponsored by Flip Flops.
1: Oh, man. So anyway, thank you guys. Your thoughts on Mendoza. It's honestly kind of nice. Not everything revolves around money and what he could get paid to do.
3: What?
1: He's committed to the Raiders. Well, and you know what? The Raiders need that type of leadership. They need that type of kid. He's a good kid. Why are you surprised? He's a little different than most.
3: I'm shocked more by the feedback. Blind Guy Creations just wrote, shocking, no one agrees with Rich again. Sorry, you're a bunch of... Do you want to be broke prudes?
1: He's a nice...
3: Or have hotties with money?
1: He's a nice boy.
4: Yeah.
1: And he's committed to football.
3: He's a good boy.
4: He grew up comfortable. He's still comfortable. So he doesn't have the challenges of, say, a teacher whose average salary is $46,000.
3: He's scholarly.
1: People have different motivations, man. That's not one of them. That's not one of them because he doesn't need it. He didn't grow up
3: poor.
1: Yeah, it's clear.
3: I've always focused on work, but I was never too focused to not try to make side money or surround myself with dates. I don't know. Mendoza and I, not the same cat, apparently.
0: You could have been playing for the Mets, but clearly... You didn't try that hard enough.
3: Matt Harvey, right? Matt Harvey's career did not last long. But you know what he did when he was on the Mets? He dated supermodels. Yeah,
1: that's also why his career went down the drain.
3: You think dating Adriana Lima is why he stunk?
1: The story was, that's such a weird example, because the story was, we worked at SNY at the time in New York, the home of the Mets, Jets, and all things New York sports. We had a live TV show. And the story was that he was dating Adriana Lima, Victoria's Secret's model.
3: It's secret. There's one secret.
1: Hey, now, she had lots of
0: secrets. There's lots of secrets.
1: Yeah, and The Dark Knight was one of them. And apparently they broke up, and he brought that to the mound and to the clubhouse every day. And that was part of his demise.
3: Look what's on the TV behind you. Yeah. Hulu on Disney Plus this weekend is like some sexy Sports Illustrated swimsuit runway show is now streaming on Hulu.
1: Ooh.
3: Fernando Mendoza probably be like, you. But no, he wants to, like, you know, go over playbook stuff 24 hours a day.
1: Yeah, he wants that starting job. Eventually. All right, 877-99 on Fox. 877-99 on Fox.
3: You live once.
4: All right, let's wrap this topic before we get to Brainwave.
3: Oh, hold on. BMX Dad said, Covino, what did the legendary Steve Harvey once tell you personally?
1: That I should get a bonus for carrying the show? That one? That part? That part?
3: That's not what he said.
1: Oh. I'm just kidding, Rich. That was a joke. Maybe a cheap one. But he did say, let me tell you something, guys. He goes, multiple streams of income. Multiple streams
3: of
1: income.
3: And then it was weird. His mustache then moved by itself.
4: Yeah. That's also because one of our jobs doesn't pay us $50 million.
1: Exactly.
4: That's why.
1: That's it.
4: We have to add our paychecks.
1: And I'm sure he's got other streams of income.
4: Yeah, let's wrap this topic before Brainwave. Virginia, Rich is in the house.
3: Hey, what's up, Rich?
5: Hey, how's it going, guys? Loving the show.
3: Loving you, man. What's up?
5: Rich, I'm so disappointed. You're pulling a full Eddie Haskell on me. The baseball coach, the good guy. But Fernando is like a breath of fresh air. Somebody that's actually trying to do the right thing. And
1: that's what makes him special.
3: I agree that he is a breath of fresh air because he just seems like, oh, shucks, such a good fella. But I just think that...
1: Yeah,
3: like
1: the dude wipe endorsements to us.
3: That was some Rich on Rich crime right there.
1: Can I just say something?
4: Yeah, we got to finish up, Rich. And I want some extra gusto out of you for this Express Pros read coming up.
3: Danny, really sell it.
4: Yeah.
3: Oh, are they going to give you an Express Pros bonus? Hey, let me ask you this. Besides, take away the President Trump stuff with Jackson Dart. Didn't it make sense to you when you saw Jackson Dart with some young, hot girlfriend? Didn't that make sense to you? Like, oh, hot young influencer? That shocking, that's his girlfriend.
1: Well, maybe this all makes sense to you when Fernando Mendoza wins a Super Bowl and Jackson Dart's playing slap ass.
4: You have younger kids, Rich. I have some older stepchildren. One thing about them and their generation, they have so many distractions. They have trouble focusing on any one given thing. So when a 22-year-old is straight focused, I appreciate that.
1: You know what's great about his mentality, too? Let's say he does fail, right? And I'm not

0: wishing that. No one's wishing that on him. But let's say he doesn't become the quarterback that we hope he becomes, right? At least he could look back and say he gave it his all and he has no regrets. I take so much solace in things that I've failed at, knowing at least I gave it my all. So he won't ever look back and be like, oh, man, I squandered that opportunity because I was chasing ass and I was doing pizza commercials.
1: I'm not saying Paul Jamarcus.
0: He's putting everything into this, and he could live comfortably with that.
1: I'm not saying Paul Jamarcus Russell and don't read the playbook. I'm not saying, go do drugs and drink and, get pulled over and do dumb things. I'm saying you're a young, successful man on the come up. You could do a pizza commercial, and you could date a hot girl. That's you could.
2: He hasn't proven anything in the NFL.
0: We've said this for years. When you say yes to something, you're saying no to something else. So a Pizza Hut commercial or the Pizza Shack or whatever he's endorsing, that's a day where he could be at the gym, learning more plays for the team, getting to know his teammates. By saying yes to the Pizza Shack, he's saying no to the Raiders. His commitment's the Raiders. How do you not see this?
3: It's Radio Hut. It's Radio Hut and Pizza Shack. Get them right.
4: Also, saying no to everything is a lot easier than saying yes to one thing, because then other people are going to ask you to do it. The minute he says yes to one thing, that opens the door. At least by saying no, leave him alone.
1: Maybe you guys don't know my agent, Johnny Calabasas.
0: I heard he's big, that guy.
1: You guys ever watch the Goldbergs?
0: Of course. Yeah, I know that guy.
1: All right, well, listen, we're going to play Brainwave. Monty, you ready for this or what?
4: So ready.
1: All right, we're going to play Brainwave, give you guys a Covino & Rich grilling apron.
0: Yeah. Oh, it's the summer prize pack. Also, those Bob Koozies, those sweet CNR Koozies.
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0: You know, it's funny. Hopalong Dickey here to my left. You know, Spurs fan number one, Rich Davis.
1: I
0: used to be a New York guy that loved Billy Joel.
1: I am a New Yorker that loves Billy Joel. I just want to see when we get things done tomorrow night. That's all.
0: Iowa Sam, if you're listening to the podcast, you're not hearing it, but Iowa Sam's playing some Billy Joel here on the Covino and Rich show.
1: I'm not embarrassed to say that I've seen Billy Joel.
2: Fernando's life. A lot
1: don't
2: of
1: tell him how to live. I don't know. Go get some ass, get some endorsements, kiddo.
0: CNR on FSR with Danny G, our executive producer, Iowa Sam. Monty's got your updates. We got Beefcake Brandon here hanging out with us because we're getting ready for Brainwave. 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
1: No, USA?
0: 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The crown is yours.
1: All right, now it's time to play a game we play every Friday. It's a lot of fun. It's called Brainwave. Let's go.
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3: 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We drop fun sports, music, and entertainment questions. And if you match with enough of these bozos, you win.
5: I love that.
3: On the count of three, reveal.
0: Brainwave.
1: Ooh.
7: One, two, three.
1: Yeah,
0: lock in.
8: You guys are on the same wavelength right now.
7: All right, happy Friday.
0: Yeah, buddy.
7: The questions in this game are all subjective. You just got to try and match the brain of CNR and the crew. Let's get our contestant on the studio lines, and then I'll explain the rules. First one through today, Jason in San Antonio.
9: Yes, sir. Yeah. What's up, fellas?
7: All eyes on your city for tomorrow.
9: I know, man. I'm nervous.
0: What up, buddy?
7: What do you do for a living there in San Antonio?
9: I drive for FedEx.
1: Nice, man.
7: Very cool. All right, so I have five rounds ready to go. Our contestant needs to win two of them to be the champ and walk away with that new CNR prize pack.
0: Wait, hold up. I'm waiting for my Mexico jersey. It's in the mail. You got it, bud?
1: Yeah, he
0: give me an update.
1: You
0: know what? Put him on hold after so I give him the tracking number, David.
1: He's in San Antonio.
9: I got you.
1: All right, you're in San Antonio. Get some chachos. Get a monstrous quesadilla.
0: My mom sent it to me. She said she put it FedEx. I haven't gotten it yet.
7: All right, guys, I ask a question. Then I get three debatable answers to choose from. The six of us in studio going to write down our answers on these dry erase boards for our YouTube channel. Then on the count of three, our caller shouts out his answer. And whether Jason matches four of the six of us or not, if all six happen to match, he gets the automatic round. Are you guys ready?
1: Let's go.
0: Ready.
7: Let's do it. All right, round one. Let's start with sports. Who's the biggest Knicks bandwagon rider? Taylor Swift?
10: Rude.
7: Donald Trump? Or Kylie Jenner?
0: Oh, this is so easy.
7: Says you.
9: Super easy.
1: I agree. All right.
7: All right. And Jason, we need your answer on the count of three. One, two, three.
9: Got to be Taylor, right?
7: He says Taylor. Maybe not as easy as Covino thinks. Yeah. We start with Mr. Steve Covino.
0: Easy breezy, man. Taylor Swift. Trump's a New York guy. Trump's from New York. He's always been a New York dude. Boy. He's always been a New York fan.
1: What the hell's wrong with
7: Everybody's going to argue.
0: Jenner?
10: Are you?
1: What do you mean?
7: I love it.
1: You picked Taylor Swift?
0: Yes. Absolutely. She has no business or affiliation with New York whatsoever.
10: Welcome to New York.
0: Welcome to New York.
1: Get out of my face.
10: Shoot.
0: Trump is a New Yorker. Always been.
7: Rich Davis, what did you say?
1: You keep saying Trump like that was my answer.
10: I know,
1: Trump's
10: right.
1: A New Yorker.
10: Okay, well, right.
1: I'm sorry.
0: You went.
1: My turn. Trump's a New Yorker. I agree.
0: Everybody
1: Taylor Swift
0: down.
1: Wrote a song, Welcome to New York. She's lived in New York. Kylie Jenner has no affiliation.
0: No affiliation. Her boyfriend's a super fan of the team.
1: Her boyfriend?
0: Yeah.
7: All right,
0: you don't root for... She should root for her boyfriend's team?
7: Brandon, what say you?
11: Yeah, I'm going to stay out of the arguments, but I'm going to go with Taylor Swift. I just haven't seen her in enough games. That's why.
10: Yeah, because she's busy touring the world. But if you look back 10, 12 years ago, there's pictures of her at games.
11: Where was she born? Where was she born? Pennsylvania, correct?
10: Yeah, but she's lived been a resident of New York for how long?
11: End of argument.
10: That is not an argument. What are you talking
0: Knicks
10: about?
0: Fan. She's not a Knicks fan.
7: What did you say, Monty?
1: Clearly, this is a good question.
10: I said Kylie Jenner.
1: It's a no-brainer. Right.
10: It's a no-brainer because there's no connection.
0: You mean because her boyfriend's a monster fan?
10: Her boyfriend.
0: Is he supposed to go solo?
10: I mean, Taylor Swift went solo because her fiancé is a Cavs fan.
1: Bam! Bam! She has no business
5: Danny
1: being there.
5: Made a good question because there's so much content.
7: I love it. I also said Kylie.
1: Yeah.
7: What did you say I was saying?
1: Oh, he's out of it. I said Taylor Swift. All right. Sorry.
0: Hey, man. Sorry. I was playing for you, Jason.
7: All right, we go to round.
9: Man, I feel that.
7: It's heated. I like it. Let's go to round two.
1: Jason, don't listen. Camino's never, he's never even been to a Buc-ee's.
0: This has been to a
9: Buc-ee's.
0: No, I absolutely have.
7: This is the violated category.
0: All right.
7: What would shake you up more?
0: Okay.
7: Your car is stolen, your TV is stolen from your home, or a scammer steals some money out of your checking account.
1: What would shake you the most?
7: What would shake you the most out of those three? Your car is stolen, your TV stolen from your crib, or a scammer steals some money out of your checking account.
0: Liar.
7: All right, everybody's writing the answers down. Everybody locked in?
1: Yep, let's go.
7: All right, Jason, one, two, three.
9: My car being stolen.
7: He says car stolen. We go in reverse order. Iowa Sam.
5: I you know what? Those all have like forensic clues left over. A TV and your car, and they'll most likely find your car. I said getting scammed.
7: You don't want anyone breaking into where you live. Yeah, I said your TV.
9: I know. Yeah. I know. I was thinking that too.
7: Monty?
10: I'm with Sam, the scam, because my car, people broke into my car. Like, I survived. This would be scary.
1: They're all knuckleheads. Good.
11: Brandon. It's obviously car. Because think about it. If you lose your car, that's harder to get back. You're probably not finding it. You lose your TV, you can buy another TV.
0: You can take the FedEx.
11: And guess what?
10: What are you talking about?
11: If you get scammed, another day, another dollar. You just make it back.
5: No,
11: car, you can't get it.
5: You're worried about your info being on the black web.
10: All right, car.
1: Danny, just so I can make sense to everyone, repeat the question.
7: All right. What would shake you up the most? Your car is stolen.
1: Shake you up.
7: Yeah, TV stolen from your home or a scammer.
1: The scammer would bother you, but if you're insured, credit card, unless you Zelle someone money, you get your money back. So your banks, your FDIC insured up to hundreds of thousands of dollars. So the scam doesn't bother me. What doesn't also bother me is a TV you could buy for a couple hundred dollars at Walmart.
7: Oh, you're but somebody got it in your house.
0: He doesn't think past his nose.
1: Now, if someone
0: it's
1: breaks
0: about
1: in,
0: breaking in your home.
1: If someone sits their dirty ass in your car and fiddles through your private, your car's a private spot. Your car stolen. Your parents got the car stolen and didn't even want the car anymore.
0: Your car, who cares about the car?
10: That doesn't help your argument.
11: Counterpoint, you can live in your car too.
0: Extreme violation if someone's in your house to get the TV. That's obviously the answer.
5: You're pretty split.
7: I think Jason wanted to say the home invasion. All right.
9: I did. I was on the fence. Yeah.
7: All right, round three. Let's go to the relationship category. Hopefully we can all agree on this one.
1: Yeah, we're not on the same brainwave here.
7: Which of these dates would be the worst?
1: One with Camino involved.
7: She gets drunk and you have to hold her up to get her to her door. She spends most of the date looking at her phone. Or she has fun but gives you zero signs that she's into you.
10: Am I supposed to just reverse this as it was a man? So I walk a man to the door and he's drunk?
7: Again? Yeah, Monty. Or Monty, just what you think if we told you, hey, Monty, we had these three dates. Which one's the worst? Okay?
1: All right, lock.
7: She gets drunk. You have to hold her up to get her to the door. She spends most of the date looking at her phone. Or she has fun but gives you zero signs that she's into you.
5: What's the worst of those?
7: Yeah, worst of those. All right.
5: Drunk, phone,
7: yes.
5: Stoic.
7: Or, yes. Jason, we need your answer on the count of three. One, two, three.
9: Look, man, I've been on a lot of dates, and I cannot stand a girl that's drunk that I have to babysit.
7: Oh, okay, we start with Steve Covino.
0: Yeah, it's happened to me. It's the weakest impression. Being drunk, like everyone has the moment, but, you know, you don't want that to be happening on your first date.
9: Red flag central for sure.
1: Everyone's on their phone nowadays. Good luck getting someone that doesn't look at their phone. So that's going to happen a lot. According to the last conversation about Fernando Mendoza, none of you guys care about getting ass. So it's clear, drunk mess. You don't want to be with a drunk mess.
7: All right,
11: okay.
7: Brandon.
11: I wish I could help you out here. I'm going to go with phone because it means two things. You're on your phone the entire time and you're not interested in me. Also, I've been with the same girl for 10 years, so I haven't been on dates in a while, so I don't know.
7: Monty.
10: Nobody wants to be with a drunk person when they're sober, especially on a first date.
1: Oh, yeah.
7: Yeah, that's too sloppy. I also wrote down drunk.
1: My man.
5: We're like the floppy date. Jason's on the board. And
7: for fun, what did you say, Sam?
9: I need that apron.
5: I did say phone, but drunk's
7: right.
5: Pretty bad.
7: Yeah, he's looking for that grilling apron. Halfway there, we go to round four.
5: Well, let's get this for you.
7: Let's go to the insect world. What's more annoying? A horse fly landing on your head?
5: Incoming!
7: A bee buzzing around you? Or a fire ant crawling on you? What's more annoying? A horse fly landing on your head? Bee buzzing around you, or a fire ant crawling on you?
11: All right, please, Jason, let's be on the same wavelength here.
9: Man, more annoying?
7: Yeah,
9: though?
7: More annoying.
11: Dude, please.
9: I just kill all those.
5: I hope Jason's been listening to the whole show.
11: Yeah.
7: All right. Steve Covino, we start with you.
1: All right.
5: Wait. No, it's going to be me.
7: Oh, I'm sorry. Go reverse.
9: No, we need to hear
1: his answer.
5: We need to hear Jason.
7: Oh, 1, 2, 3, Jay. Go for it.
9: Fly landing on my head has got to be annoying.
1: Yes.
7: It's all right.
5: Stop there. Final
1: Stop
5: answer.
1: There, Jason.
7: We go
1: like
7: with,
1: you.
7: We go with Sammy.
5: I got to go with McFly, you Irish bug. Get off my head.
1: There you go.
7: I had two of these land on my head in the production studio yesterday evening. Horse flies.
1: Boom.
7: And Monty.
10: You saw me fight them.
5: The fly.
10: The fly.
5: Jeff Goldblum.
11: Fly.
5: McFly.
1: Oh, dude, you might get a clean
9: sweep. Yes, sir.
1: Because, yo, a bee is just looking for sweetness.
9: San Antonio in the house.
1: An ant you can kick off.
5: Horsefly.
12: Yeah, the bees serve a purpose. Yeah. The ant's probably working in the middle of something. The fly serves no purpose but to annoy you.
1: Yeah,
12: so, yeah.
1: There you go.
7: All right, congratulations, yep. Jason. We're going to be sending out one of the hot new grilling aprons for the summer to you there in San Antonio.
9: All right,
1: Jason, congrats on winning, and hopefully congrats to your Spurs tomorrow night. Are they going to take game five or what?
9: Man, yes, we're taking game five. We're going to get it, man. I need positive vibes in the universe.
11: Can you take game five, six, and seven?
1: Ooh, let's try.
11: Hey, Wemby says so.
9: We should have taken games two and four.
1: Yeah, that's true. Like I said, it could very well be 3-1 the other way. So thank you, brother. Appreciate you. Let's get to Monty for an update. It is action-packed. You got a lot of updates, I imagine.
10: I do. In fact, we'll start with the NBA Finals. Actually, Game 4 averaged 20.9 million viewers, which is the most since 1998.
1: Which, by the way, let's remember, that's Michael Jordan. So we are now matching Michael Jordan in his prime numbers.
10: Right,
1: that and
10: right.
1: How interesting people are.
12: How many options and oversaturated today's market is, too. So that says a lot.
10: It does say a lot. When it comes to baseball, Shohei Ohtani is not in today's starting lineup for the Dodgers as they take on the White Sox. He left last night's game with less knee inflammation, but the imaging came back clean. So Ohtani is expected to return as a DH this weekend and make his next scheduled start against the Rays next week. In college football, an update with the whole Brendan Thorsby situation. Oklahoma Attorney General Genter Drummond is calling on the Big 12 to suspend the quarterback Brendan Sorsby. In a letter sent to the Big 12, Drummond said that the conference should sanction Texas Tech if the Red Raiders don't do the right thing. But the excitement of the FIFA World Cup is now streaming live on Fox One, the official English streaming platform to catch every unforgettable moment. 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It's USA versus Paraguay live from SoFi Stadium in L.A. 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In other World Cup games, Canada and Bosnia-Herzegovina ended in a 1-1 draw. Also, upgrade your...
1: Did you say Hurt Steve Covina?
10: No, but it sounds like it.
1: Oh.
10: Hurt Covina?
1: Oh.
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1: Yeah.
10: Back to you guys.
1: I'm a big Home Depot supporter. I'm there like every day. Thank you, Monty. And I'm going to start rooting for Hurt Steve Covina.
12: Yeah.
1: Thank you, Monty. We got Weekend Hobnobbing, what to watch, not only in the world of sports, but streaming as well. We do that every Friday. 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
0: Today's Friday.
1: Thank you. Covino and Rich on Fox Sports Radio with Andy G and I with Sam. Thanks again to Monson. She's always bringing the fun.
10: Yeah.
1: And DK Brandon, who stopped by. Appreciate that.
10: Yeah.
1: We're live from the Fox Sports Radio studio. Congrats again to Jason with the big win. And train to push past the pain, not athletes, just people, traffic every day right here in the U.S., sometimes by someone they trusted. 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
4: That's my belly.
12: 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OG Anunoby with the tip-in. And, man.
2: That's what she said. Scotty tip-in.
12: Oh, there you go. That's it, Sam. But congratulations. I mean, New York will always remember. 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But they got to win to make it official.
2: Of course.
12: Congrats to OG, the real OG of New York. 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
12: You know, with the World Cup and Paraguay and U.S. and you got the Stanley Cup Final going on.
2: There's too much going on.
12: Yeah, there's too much
2: going on.
12: Man, you got Game 5 tomorrow. People are forgetting that we're celebrating UFC Freedom 250. Yeah, I mean, he's going to get lost in the mix. That's Sunday.
2: Wait,
12: right?
2: The UFC event is this weekend? Yeah, it's Trump's birthday, which is
12: June 14th.
2: Yeah,
12: it's on Sunday. So we haven't really talked much about it, but we're about to witness one of the sickest backdrops in fight history. And I know it's a little maybe controversial, but I'm reminding you that it's Sunday. You got Justin Gaethje fighting, Pereira and Gon. You got Sugar Sean O'Malley fighting.
2: Trump's birthday. You going to get him a Fudgy the Whale? Some ice cream cake?
12: Oh, everybody knows Trump loves Cookie Puss.
2: Oh, okay, yeah.
12: So,
2: Cookie Puss.
12: That's UFC 250, Freedom 250 on Sunday. Just reminding you. Hey, it's also Disclosure Day weekend, so I say this. Do this. How about a double feature? If you want to go see Spielberg's new Alien movie, Disclosure Day, which I haven't heard good reviews about, I say you go see that, right? But then you go see He-Man because it was good. All right, so double feature. Go see He-Man. I was going to say Love Island because I'm sort of trying to get through this, but I started watching Lord of the Flies, and it's pretty good. It's only 4 episodes on Netflix. We all saw the movie.
2: Maybe you read the book.
12: No, you're the Lord of the Flies.
2: Well, we all are today.
12: And it's not bad so far. It's 4 episodes. It's a 4-episode series on Netflix. Came out a few weeks ago. Not bad. I want to shamelessly promote Rich Over Promise, our bonus pod. You could watch it. Give us 22 minutes. We'll give you the world. It's a lot of fun. Over Promise. We do that from our other studio. It's uncensored. Rich is unleashed. We talk about childhood sports memories, World Cup observations from the foreigner's eyes, and athlete's daughters. Over Promise, new episode 143 on our YouTube page right here.
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2: I was going to say, if you don't want to go to the theater, for 20 buckaroos, I believe you could rent it at home. So maybe you do that, but on Netflix, the documentary which paints him in not a great light. So it's like, do you want pro or anti Michael Jackson?
1: That's all called, it's called editing.
12: That's what it is.
2: Yeah. All right. Well, yeah, you're a big Michael fan. I know this.
12: Better than Taylor Swift.
1: I'm sorry, Monty. I mean,
2: if you're a fan of Kill Tony.
12: Oh, I watched this, bro. I'm
2: special,
12: sure you don't want to recommend it.
2: No, I was going to say, his stand-up special isn't as good as the Kill Tony stuff. But, hey, if you're a Tony Hinchcliffe fan, that's available. 4 seasons, which I thought was really good. Season 2 is available on Netflix as well. And on Apple TV, Widow's Bay. I keep hearing my brothers like, are you watching Widow's Bay yet? And Danny, of course, Friends and Neighbors.
12: Oh, dude.
2: I'm so far behind, but I'm hearing episodes 8, 9, and 10 are absurd. So...
12: That show is crazy good.
2: I know. Camino's not on board, but...
12: Is John Hamm's ham in it?
2: John Hamm's ham, yes.
12: John Hamm's ham?
2: Let's go to Danny G. What do you got this weekend?
12: Of course, NBA Finals on Saturday. NHL Stanley Cup Final on Sunday. And in between, you guys got to check this out. It's on Disney+. Scroll up and go to the ESPN part of their app. Our very own Dan Patrick is featured on the first episode of Rich Eisen's new show, This Was SportsCenter.
1: Oh, yeah.
12: And
1: show so, that.
12: Dude.
1: That's on?
12: DP and him even talk smack about some of their old ESPN bosses. It is great.
1: Oh, definitely,
2: you know,
1: check that out.
2: I'll tell
1: out.
2: You what. Those are some of the OGs. I'm a big fan of course, Dan Patrick and Rich Eisen. And they inspired a lot of people of our generation to get involved. So, definitely on the radar. Thank you, Danny G. Enjoy your NBA. Enjoy your NHL. Enjoy your World Cup. And until Monday, have a great weekend.
12: Go USA!
2: Go USA! Arrivederci! USA! See you in the promised land!
6: 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USA! 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
23: 0-0 in the opening 7 minutes. Eichel to the line, Hurl back for Eichel. He sends it in front, and he scores! What a back-and-forth setup for the Golden Knights. Pavel Dorofeev back and forth with Eichel, and the Knights take a 1-0 lead.
22: With Darren Millard and Ryan Wallace.
23: Eichel works in, swarmed by the Hurricane. Curls right, hands it off, Theodore coming through. Shoots, save, rebound, score! Dorofeev pulls the rebound off the pads of the goaltender Bussy from his backhand to his forehead. Dorofeev's second goal of the final. Both have come in game five. And now the Knights trail 4-2 with 6:11 to go in the third period.
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23: 3 seconds to go. This one is over. The Carolina Hurricanes take game five, 4-2 from the Golden Knights.
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2: Welcome in, Vegas Golden Knights Insider Show, Fox Sports Las Vegas. Ryan Wallace, Ruben Guerrero with you for the next 2 hours. It's an off day in the Stanley Cup Final. The Vegas Golden Knights trail the Carolina Hurricanes 3-2. Game 6, a must-win game for the Vegas Golden Knights. Coming at you Sunday, 5 p.m. puck drop in that one. And for Vegas, it's about finding their best game of the series. So often in this postseason, when we have talked about the Vegas Golden Knights in an opportunity to close out an opponent, they have responded in those moments by playing their best game of the postseason. It happened against Utah. It happened against Anaheim. It certainly happened in the closeout against the Colorado Avalanche. They're going to need to get to that level in Game 6 on Sunday to keep this series going and give themselves an opportunity, a chance to win the Stanley Cup in game number 7 back in Carolina. We're going to open the phone line, 702-876-1340. Now that you've got a little bit of time, some separation from last night's game, I do wonder how Golden Knights fans are feeling right now as we look ahead toward an opportunity for the Vegas Golden Knights. Because that's what Game 6 is. It's an opportunity. I know last night a lot of the conversation in the post-game show was pessimistic, was essentially giving up on this series, but I would caution you, if you're a Golden Knights fan, to not give up too quickly. Don't give up too easily, right? Like, there's a reason why it takes 4 wins to win a series and win the Stanley Cup here. I know Carolina's got 3, but they don't have 4.
1: And until they have four, the Golden Knights have a chance. And that is the opportunity in front of the Vegas Golden Knights. So if you are a Golden Knights fan, I want to hear from you right now on the VGK Insider Show. Again, the number is 702-876-1340. Give me a reason. One reason why you believe wholeheartedly the Golden Knights are going to win Game 6 on Sunday night and force Game 7. 702-876-1340. Let's bring in Mike. Hey, Mike, how you doing?
3: Well, I believe wholeheartedly there will be a Game 7 because this series has to go 7 games. Anything less than that would be ridiculous. And that's what it's going to be, and we'll see where the chips fall on Wednesday, the 17th of June. I don't have any idea how to predict that one, but I feel very confident that the VGK will win Game 6. And more importantly, I want to ask this question and then make room for everybody else. Back on July 1st, when we signed, and of course we, I say VGK signed, Mitch Marner, I felt that day we had laid the groundwork for another Stanley Cup. We had had a second round and a first round exit over the next last 2 years prior to that. And I just felt that that was the missing piece. Now, I realize, and you're going to elaborate on this, that that wasn't the last move that Kelly and George made. There were other tinkering kind of moves that needed to be made. But I thought that Mitch Marner was the key to this success that we're enjoying now. What say you to all of that?
1: I mean, it's hard to argue against that, right? Like, I think Mitch has been phenomenal. And you look at the regular season for Mitch Marner, just under a point per game, right? 80 points in 81 games. Didn't play the full 80 because he didn't play that first game coming back off of the Olympics. But a point per game thereabouts for a guy that was playing in a new system with a new team in a new environment, not to mention the fact that he was bouncing around from right wing to left wing to center ice and played center quite a bit because of injury necessitating that switch. Like, I think it was a tremendous initial season for Mitch Marner. I think he's only going to get better. And when you start to look at what he's done in the postseason, and the majority of the postseason, Marner playing on the right side of William Karlsson and Brett Howden, that line had been tremendous for the Golden Knights throughout the postseason since Karlsson got back after injury. He's got 10 goals, and he leads the playoffs in scoring. Like, you're right. He has been absolutely everything for the Vegas Golden Knights. He has been the driver for them in this postseason run. A lot of the good that Vegas has had offensively, defensively, all of it in this race to 16 wins has been because of Mitch Marner, for sure.
3: And I will say that come hell or high water, we will be playing Wednesday, June 17th, and this upcoming Sunday will be the 111th game of the year. I'm feeling every one of those right now, as I know you are. So let's make it 112, and then we'll let, as I said before, the chips fall where they may. Thanks so much.
1: Yep, thanks so much, Mike. Really appreciate the call. 702-876-1340, that's the number. If you're a Golden Knights fan, I want to hear from you. This is your opportunity. It's the last time we're going to talk before Game 6, a must-win game for the Vegas Golden Knights on Sunday. So pick up the phone and dial the number. I want one reason you believe the Golden Knights will win Game 6. That's what I'm after. If you've got questions, you can throw them my way as well. If you're asking me for a William Karlsson update, I can save you the time. I don't have an update yet on William Karlsson. We'll see as we get closer to Game 6 on Sunday. The immediate aftermath, the immediate media availability from John Tortorella yesterday doesn't necessarily indicate that Karlsson will be an option, but we'll see where things fall for the Golden Knights leading into Game 6 on Sunday. Again, 702-876-1340. Let's bring in Rob. Hey, Rob, how you doing?
4: Good. How you doing, man? I tell you what, the last night's game, I'm going to be completely honest, we weren't ready. I don't know what happened with them, but Carolina's just shooting and shooting and shooting. Our defense was not too solid, but in order to win Sunday, we need to have a lot of heart, and we have to really want this game. If they want this game, they will win it, go back to Carolina, and hopefully it doesn't go to overtime. We can wrap it up there. But well, from what I saw yesterday, and to be honest, I'm scared, brother. Thank you.
1: Well, thanks for the call, Rob. I'll push back on the idea that the Golden Knights weren't ready. I thought that Vegas played their best first period of the series. Just flat out. I thought that they were excellent in the first period. It was really kind of the first time in the series for the Golden Knights where they were able to dictate play in the opening frame. Like, there's been some first periods in the series where not a lot goes on, but, you know, the Golden Knights weren't outshot. They were the team that had more shots at the end of the opening frame. They had some really good scoring chances. I thought Vegas was absolutely ready. I thought their first period was excellent. It was the second period for me where, you know, Vegas loses a little bit of momentum because of a couple of penalties that they take back to back. Then you've got Carolina scoring on the second penalty, and everything kind of unraveled from that point. But even then, like, I don't view game five as the Vegas Golden Knights not being ready to play. I could be in the minority on that. I could be looking at it in a different way than most people are, but I thought the Golden Knights were really, really good out of the gate in game number five. They're going to have to be again here in game six. 702-876-1340. That's the number. Let's bring in Ben. Hey, Ben, how you doing?
6: Hey, Ryan, how's it going?
1: I'm good, buddy.
6: I think that the Golden Knights are going to win game six because they've weathered storms all season long. They trailed more than every other team in the National Hockey League besides the Vancouver Canucks, who were the worst team in the NHL. And yet they finished first in their division. They won the Western Conference, and now they're in the Stanley Cup Final. They've done this all season long. And yes, their backs are up against the wall for the first time in these playoffs and for the first time all season. However, I think building that experience and weathering storms endlessly and going through lows and highs and comebacks and blown leads and still finding these ways to win, it's going to show up. That's my firm belief. I think that it's going to show up on Sunday, and I think that it's going to show up on in Game 7.
1: Yeah, I don't disagree with that. I believe the Golden Knights are going to win Game 6. I absolutely believe the Golden Knights are going to win Game 6. And, Ben, I'll tell you, one of the main things for me going into Game 6 is the fact that Pavel Dorofeev potted a couple of goals in Game 5. Like, what we have seen out of Dorofeev over the course of this postseason is that when he gets one, he usually gets two. He got two last night, and then he's on the hook. He's going to have three or four more goals. Like, that's just how Dorofeev goes. So I believe the Golden Knights are going to win Game 6, and I think Pavel Dorofeev is going to be a big piece of doing that.
6: And it's interesting, you know, if you look at yesterday's game, like you were just saying, I didn't hate Vegas' start at all. In fact, I think it was excellent. I thought that they started the game excellent. I thought that their forecheck got to work. Just a couple bad penalties, self-inflicted wounds, couple turnovers. It's going to happen, unfortunately. You know, you can kind of look at that game and honestly walk away and say, Carolina got lucky. It's okay. Shake it off. Stay the course. And we'll see what happens. You know, I don't think it's egregious to say that Vegas played a very good game and it's not going to hurt anything not to change anything up, if you know what I'm getting at.
1: Yeah, I agree with that, Ben. And, you know, I think the more that I sit with that game last night, the more that I kind of view the Golden Knights overall game, and, you know, the fact that Carolina puts two in on the power play, but outside of that, I didn't find them to be particularly dangerous offensively, five on five anyway. I think the Golden Knights are in a better spot than most people think. And now there's no margin for error, right? Like, you've got to go out, you've got to get a win, you've got to find a way to extend this to the maximum number of games. But I think for the Golden Knights, if you can replicate the start and you can limit the mistakes that derailed Vegas in the second period, they've got a great chance of forcing a Game 7 here.
6: 100%. And if you go back and look at Brandon Bussey, I think that he's been very good throughout the course of these last two games. Mm-hmm. But he's not infallible. He's going to make a mistake. He's going to let a couple behind him. You know, it's part of being a goalie. And I think we saw that. Brett Howden had a few really good looks last night. Jack Eichel hit the crossbar, obviously. I feel like the chances are there. The execution just hasn't really been there. Meanwhile, Carolina, on the other side of it, has been very opportunistic. So I think if they just keep playing the way that they're playing, maybe just switching up a little bit, you know, putting it in deep a little more, stop playing east-west, you know, stop forcing passes, and just and go out there and play their game. I think that they'll be okay, right? And maybe that's just the dumb optimistic fan in me, but we're in kind of a hole right now, right? We're 3-2 in the series. We don't really have a choice but to say, well, the Golden Knights' backs are up against the wall as hard as they can be right now, right? The Stanley Cup is on the line. So we just got to hope for the best and see what they can do.
1: All right, good stuff, Ben. Thanks so much for the call. Really appreciate it. Enjoy Game 6. 702-876-1340, that's the number. Let's bring in Chad. Hey, Chad, how you doing?
7: I'm great. I think we got to avoid penalties. The referees have had their way with us. This last game was a perfect example. The 4 minute, I don't know if we should have gotten 4 minutes. Stone wasn't even looking at the player, and his stick trailed him. I'm not saying it wasn't a penalty.

0: he'll come up with a clean game. I didn't want to see any power play goals for Carolina, because when Carolina gets going and when they've had success on the power play, it's informed their 5-on-5 ability to score, and that certainly happened yesterday. But, yeah, to your point, you can't give them anything for free, right? John Tortorella talked about it after Game 4, the game winner for Jordan Staal. He felt that that was a play given away for free. The two goals for Andrei Svechnikov on the power play would certainly fall into that category as well.
1: All right, appreciate the show. Great job. Love listening.
0: All right, good stuff, Chad. Thanks for the call. Really appreciate it. 702-876-1340, that's the number. If you're a Golden Knights fan, I want one reason why you believe the Golden Knights are going to win Game 6 and force Game 7 in the Stanley Cup Final. It's very simple. It could be anything you want it to be. I'm leaning into Pavel Dorofeev, and I do want to touch on something that Ben brought up about execution for the Golden Knights, because I saw some of this discourse last night after the game, and it's really the last couple of games, I think, for the Golden Knights. The idea that the goal scoring for Vegas is drying up, or it's not where it had been earlier on in the series. Now, I would push back on that just in terms of the chances that Vegas has been able to generate over the last two games. I know they only scored 3 goals in Game 4, but you look at the play for Braden McNabb that was created with just about a half a second left in the first period. McNabb gets a great look. It's a cross-ice pass. It's a one-timer into the back of the goal. It just doesn't beat the buzzer. But the plays Vegas are making are generating enough offense to score. Jack Eichel hit a crossbar. Jack Eichel also put a puck right over the top of the goal in a 6-on-5 situation that could have tied the game for the Vegas Golden Knights in Game 4 as well. Then you fast forward to Game 5. Shea Theodore rips one off the post. Then you had Tomas Hertl in and around the front of the net, unable to stuff in a rebound chance. There have been good looks for the Golden Knights over the last two games. There's no doubt about that. And I'm not going to take anything away from Brandon Bussey. He has come into this series in an impossible spot, and he has gotten the job done for Carolina over the last two games. He really has. There's no denying that. But I do believe the Golden Knights are still creating and generating enough opportunities, enough chances to be able to put the puck in the back of the net against Carolina. Execution hasn't been at the highest level for Vegas over the last couple of games, and that will ebb and flow over the course of the series. It'll ebb and flow over the course of the playoffs. We have had times where there have been certain players that are going, times where certain players couldn't miss, and that's just where you are right now in the Stanley Cup Final. But I do believe that as far as chances go, as far as generating looks, as far as the Golden Knights' offensive game goes, they're still in a good spot. They're still creating against this Carolina team. And if you can continue to create, the chances will be there, the goals will come. I firmly believe that. And another thing Ben was talking about as far as Brandon Bussey goes, like, he's been good, but he's not infallible. You can beat this goaltender. You can throw enough pucks and enough chances to the front of the net to be able to find enough goals to win. Now, I also wanted to touch on a couple of things just in terms of what we learned coming out of last night's game. William Karlsson, that's one of the main talking points, one of the main things that you are going to be focusing in on as a Vegas Golden Knights fan. Karlsson left the game in the second period, appeared to jam something up, upper body. That's just based on observation, right? Like, we don't know the particulars. We have no idea what Karlsson is dealing with. All we know is he left the game in the second period and didn't return. John Tortorella, after the game last night, didn't necessarily give any indication of what to expect outside of that he's not necessarily expecting Karlsson back. Now, we've seen players play through some crazy things, right? Like the fact that Braden McNabb didn't miss a game after taking an 87-mile-per-hour slap shot off the face would give you an indication that perhaps, right, perhaps there's an opportunity for the Golden Knights and William Karlsson. But we don't know. We have no idea. That all being said, if Karlsson can't go, there's going to need to be something that changes for the Golden Knights in terms of their lineup. Whether that's Riley Smith, whether that's Brandon Saad,

0: or a different configuration of the line combinations, that's what John Tortorella is going to have to determine between now and game number six. I've got my thoughts on where I'd like to see the Golden Knights lines go. I have some ideas of what worked earlier on in the series and what would be great to see moving forward. But again, it all hinges on William Karlsson and his availability. Because I think if Karlsson is able to go, and again, I don't have any insight, don't have an update, we're not sure about William Karlsson and his availability. If Karlsson's able to go, that does change a lot of what the Golden Knights are able to do, and it might change what John Tortorella ultimately decides to do with his line combinations as well. We'll take a break, come back with more on the VGK Insider Show at Fox Sports Las Vegas.
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0: VGK Insider Show rolling along here. It's a Friday. Off day. Game 6 Sunday. It's a must-win for the Vegas Golden Knights. Ryan Wallace hanging out with you. Darren Millard expected to join us in just a little bit. Travel day for Mallard. You know, checking in on the text line, 702-876-1340. If you didn't get the opportunity to call in, you can always send in your thoughts, instant reactions, anything Vegas Golden Knights related to the text line. We love to hear from you there. And it's interesting because, you know, I look at the Golden Knights and the idea of giving up with this team. It's never an option. It hasn't been an option all season long. It hasn't been an option under John Tortorella. And that's a part of why the Golden Knights are here in the Stanley Cup Final. It's one of the main reasons why the Golden Knights are two wins away from winning a Stanley Cup. We can all look at it from the opposite point of view, right? You can choose to be negative or you could choose to be positive. You could choose to believe that there is still an avenue for this team to win the Stanley Cup. And it all starts with one game, and it's Game 6. And then you might be wondering to yourself, okay, what does it look like when the Golden Knights are facing elimination? Because for the first time this postseason, the Golden Knights are facing elimination. This is not a team throughout their history that has faced elimination that much. Overall record, 3-6. Nine times the Vegas Golden Knights have faced elimination. They're 3-6 in those nine games. However, we all know, and I think we can all accept, that if not for the debacle in San Jose, where the Golden Knights had a 3-0 lead in Game 7 year 2, and rules were changed in the National Hockey League after what happened in that game, they're likely 4-5 in elimination games. But beyond that, I think you look at the Golden Knights, and it's more to me about the last couple of elimination games for Vegas. It's their last elimination game win more than anything else, because it happened against the Dallas Stars. It happened after Vegas lost Game 5 in Dallas. They were able to come back home in Game 6. They were able to put together a really tidy, efficient 2-0 shutout victory of the Dallas Stars, and it forced a Game 7 in that series. It's the exact same scenario. And that is one of the most recent situations for the Golden Knights where they are facing elimination, and they were able to get the job done on home ice in Game 6 and force a Game 7. I believe the Golden Knights are going to win Game 6. Now, a lot of the text line is centered around line combinations for the Golden Knights going into Game 6. What should it look like for Vegas? Now, you recall, early on in the series, to start the series, John Tortorella had balance throughout the lineup. Barbashev, Eichel, and Dorofeev Howden, Carlson, and Marner, and your third line featured Tomas Hertl, Colton Sissons, and Mark Stone. That combination for the Vegas Golden Knights did a lot of really good things in the first two games against the Carolina Hurricanes. Number one, they were able to score, right? Like, you got contributions from effectively all three lines. You remember Sissons to Hertl, that's the game winner in game number one. Some big performances from Mitch Marner, Brett Howden. Balance certainly fit the Golden Knights early on in the series, and in some ways, I'd love to see it move back in that direction for Vegas, but then again, you've got a must-win game coming up. We have seen more of Mitch Marner, Jack Eichel, and Mark Stone. And while that line has been able to do some things for the Golden Knights, specifically they force an icing that leads to the game's opening goal last night in Game 5, I think that I'd like to see that line more in different spots or scenarios, like off of an icing, an offensive zone faceoff. Those scenarios, those situations where you can throw those three players over the boards, understanding how good they are, how talented they are offensively, maybe you win a shift or two, maybe you turn it into a situation where you're able to roll over and lean on Carolina in the offensive zone. But I would lean more toward balance going into Game 6. And a lot of people, again, on the text line are wondering what I would look at as far as the line combinations go. And I don't know that I'm there on the idea of having Mark Stone on your third line with Colton Sissons and Tomas Hertl. I think in this scenario, especially without William Karlsson, if Karlsson doesn't play in Game 6, I'd like to see a little bit more in your top six than balancing things out with a top nine. Meaning, I'd love to see Barbashev, Eichel, and Stone, because that's a line you know can get the job done. It's happened before. They have had success together. They can score, and they will score, especially in a must-win game. But then, what do you do with your second line? You don't move Howden away from Marner. That duo, to me, is locked in. So do you throw Hertl on the wing there? Do you put Howden down the middle? Do you put Howden on the left and put Hertl down the middle? I don't know what that combination looks like, but I'd probably lean into Tomas Hertl alongside Brett Howden and Mitch Marner. Then the question becomes, if Karlsson can't play, who comes into the lineup for the Golden Knights? Is it going to be Riley Smith? Is it going to be Brandon Saad? Quite honestly, a lot of people on the text line are leaning into Riley Smith, the original misfit, the magic for Riley Smith, all of those things. I don't know which direction Torts is going to lean. You know, because you're trying to figure out a combination on what would effectively be either your third or second line, depending on how you balance things out, of a player that can come in and be impactful. Because, again, in a must-win game, in a Game 6 where you have to win in order to force Game 7 and keep your season going, you've got to find a way to make sure every single player in the lineup is impactful. So I think it would be either Riley Smith or Brandon Saad. I think that's the obvious choice. You're going to lean on players that have been here before, that have been in these moments before. We know Smith has done it with the Vegas Golden Knights. We know Brandon Saad was a big piece, key piece of a couple of championship-winning teams in Chicago. So you know the pedigree is there with those two players. You know that they can come in and give you solid minutes. And so for the Golden Knights, I think it really does boil down to one of those two players. Michael says, I believe the Knights will win the next two games due to an original misfit coming back into the lineup, and his name is Riley Smith. Yeah, again, I think it's a toss-up between Smith and Saad. Like, genuinely, that's what I believe. Wynn says he believes the Golden Knights are going to win Game 6 because they did play better in the first period yesterday. They did. I go back to the game last night. I thought the Golden Knights were excellent in the first 20 minutes. You know, and again, like, Torts talked about it after the game. He felt the team lost momentum because of the penalties and then losing William Karlsson. And you can't really look at Game 5 in any other way. Like, the Golden Knights had some really good minutes under their belt. Torts talked about really good minutes under their belt. And then you lose it for a little bit because of penalties and because now you're trying to figure out the configuration of your forwards without one of your most important pieces in William Karlsson. So I like the fact that the Golden Knights pushed back late in the third period. I like the fact that they were one post away from Shea Theodore from making it a one-goal game. There was a sense of urgency from Carolina when Vegas made it 4-2 that wasn't there because we all looked at each other, they all looked at each other and said, okay, here we go again. Because that's what this series has been through 4.5 games. I do think it was right there for the Golden Knights. It just didn't pan out the way that they'd like it to. So, long story short, I think I'm looking at Stone alongside Barbashev and Eichel. I think you lean on that top line, you lean on that configuration of players because they have gotten the job done before. Then take your pick on Riley Smith or Brandon Saad. They'll come into the lineup. But I like the idea of Hurdle playing with Howden and Marner. Because, again, I think you're going to need your top six to deliver in the moments you need them to. James says they're going to win Game 7. They have played two games a man down. The comeback was on in the third. They will keep that momentum. Jake says VGK will need superstars to not be denied. Like Jordan Staal, we haven't had a player assert themselves for the majority of the game. Jake, I disagree. Mitch Marner had a hat trick in Game 4. Game 3. Mitch Marner was undeniable in Game 3 for the Golden Knights. I know Carolina came back. I know Game 3 was wild. But Marner has had stretches and moments, not just in the postseason, but in this series where he has been that guy. And I'm not taking anything away from Jordan Staal. The fact that he has scored in every single game of the Stanley Cup Final is ridiculous. He is having a tremendous series. But the reality for me is Mitch Marner can get to that level. He has in this series. I wouldn't be shocked if he comes with a massive game in Game 6. And, you know, I think now as Jake responds, one period for Marner. It's not one period. I don't understand why we do this. I don't get it. It doesn't make sense to me. It's not just the points. It's not just the goals. It's not just filling the back of the net. There are so many other things that happen inside of a hockey game that are important, that matter, and Marner's doing them on both sides of the puck. I know that a lot of people have been talking about Jack Eichel. We're seeing comments in the text line about Jack Eichel getting into the series. And I've been saying it now for a couple of games. He's getting close. And I know that in an elimination game, facing elimination on Sunday, getting close isn't going to get it done, right? Like, you've got to break through. You've got to come through for your team. Jack, I thought, was good in Game 5. The pass to Dorofeev on the power play to open up the scoring was tremendous. It's Jack, again, making an elite play to help get that game to 4-2. I like Jack's game. I know that he has put the puck off of some posts. I know that he's been in and around it. There have been chances, opportunities. I think for Jack, he just needs one to go. And once he does, in a lot of ways, like we talk about with Pavel Dorofeev, maybe not five goals, but I think once Jack gets one to fall, everything's going to fall into place for him. Now, the idea or the thought of where to put Pavel Dorofeev, right? Because I like the idea of Stone alongside Eichel and Barbashev. I like the idea of Marner with Howden and Hurdle. Then you start to wonder, okay, where does Dorofeev fit? Third line situation with Smith and Saad, Sissons. Is that going to maximize Pavel Dorofeev? Maybe not. Do you go back to or do you think about going into the line that started this series? Ivan Barbashev, Jack Eichel, Pavel Dorofeev? I mean, maybe. Like, I think everything's on the table for the Golden Knights. I think every option is there and available for John Tortorella. as to what he might want to do. But if you do lean Barbashev, Eichel, and Dorofeev, then that does open the option for you to have Mark Stone, Sissons, and Tomas Hertl together as well. And that was a line that we did see at the beginning of this series. That was a line that certainly got the job done for the Golden Knights, had some big moments for Vegas early on when Vegas was ahead in the series, when they were able to apply the pressure to Carolina and keep themselves away from these important games, these must-win situations. So, I don't know. I think that that's certainly an option on the table. I'd rather see Eichel and Barbashev together. Now, can you throw Dorofeev out there with Howden and Marner? Absolutely. Can you link up Hertl and Dorofeev together because of old chemistry? We know what they've been able to do. Yeah, probably, especially if you bring Brandon Saad into the lineup if William Karlsson can't go. Because we know, right, that we have seen some good things out of Saad, Hertl, and Dorofeev in the past. That's going to be the really interesting thing for me moving forward. I think the big thing that you look at going into Game 6 is simply what's available for Vegas. Can William Karlsson go, or is William Karlsson out of the lineup? Then, what do you covet more if you're John Tortorella? Are you loading things up, or are you trying to balance things out? And that's really what's at stake and what John's going to have to sort through and figure out going into Game 6. Now, the other thing that I keep seeing here, and it'll be interesting when Mallard's on the program to get his thoughts on it, we'll talk about goaltending for just a minute. I can tell you right now, Carter Hart is going to be in net for Game 6. Firmly believe it. I know I'm seeing a lot of Aiden Hill. I know that Carter has allowed 4 goals in every game of the Stanley Cup Final. I'm not hiding from that in any way, shape, or form. However, I would also tell you that there have been some big saves that Carter Hart has made over the course of this series. There have been some big moments, some big stops that have resulted in wins for Vegas. Their 2 wins in this series, there have been at least a couple, 1, 2, 3, big-time stops from Carter Hart when it's mattered the most, when it's been needed the most by his team. And I said this yesterday on the pregame show going into game number 5. This could very well be a series where you look at it and you throw out every single goaltending statistic that you care about, that you keep an eye on. You throw out goals against average. You throw out save percentage. You throw out everything that isn't wins and losses. Because I think based on what you heard yesterday from Torts, that he wasn't thinking of going to Aiden Hill after the second period, he knows Carter Hart better than anybody else. He has been with Carter before in his career at this level. John Tortorella has the utmost faith in Carter Hart to deliver a tremendous performance with this team facing elimination. And I don't see Torts wavering from that at all. You make the coaching change, you bring in John Tortorella simply because he's the guy that's going to be making these decisions. He's the guy that has brought this team from where they were 8 games left in the regular season to where they are right now, 2 wins away from a Stanley Cup championship. You're going to trust in what John Tortorella wants to do. You're going to trust in his belief, in his players, in his room to go out there and figure it out. And that's from the net out. It's from Carter Hart through the defense, through the forwards, to go out there and get the job done. Because the main refrain we have heard about the Golden Knights all postseason long is that he trusts the players to go out and play. He trusts them in these moments because they have been here before, they have done it before, and they have come through on the other side with tremendous performances. And I think if you look at this run for the Golden Knights, if you have been around for this run from Vegas, when they get a little bit of momentum, when they start to have that belief, when they realize just how good they are and how far they've come and how close a Stanley Cup championship is to them. I absolutely believe they're going to find their best game of the series. So I don't think you're going to see a different goaltender for the Vegas Golden Knights. I was asked this going into the series if I thought you would see Adin Hill in this series, and I said no. And even though Carter has allowed 4 goals in the first 5 games, each of the first 5 games of the Stanley Cup Final, I don't expect there to be a different goaltender leading the Golden Knights out in game number 6. I just don't expect it. I think Torts has his guy. I think Torts believes wholeheartedly in Carter Hart. And I think he believes in the team to match the level of intensity they're going to need to match to get to in order to force a game 7 in the Stanley Cup Final. I'll take a break. Come back with more in a moment. It's the VGK Insider Show on Fox Sports Las Vegas.
1: Vegas is heating up, and the Nighthawks have been hot all season. Coincidence? I think not. The Nighthawks are trying to stay sizzling hot as they host a team from another pretty warm place. That's right. The Tucson Sugar Skulls will be in town for a Saturday night game at the Lee's Family Forum for a matchup against the Nighthawks. 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
9: VGK Insider Show rolling along here on a Friday. Hour number two coming along here in just a few minutes. But we found somebody. Darren Millard. He's back in Vegas.
10: Rolling back in. I actually did the podcast today from section gate 123 at the Orlando airport. So that was interesting. Having people looking over going, why is this guy talking so distinctly? Because there's a different delivery than when you're just on the phone with somebody or FaceTiming somebody than when you're actually doing a broadcast, which a podcast is. And my earbuds weren't working, so I had to just go off the little speakerphone, try to find a little corner, but still drew the odd stare or look over as we tried to get into the Stanley Cup Final, which... will feature the Stanley Cup in the building for the next game.
9: Yeah, absolutely. And we knew that it would, obviously, when Carolina made it a 2-2 series in Game 4. But now we know the Golden Knights have to win Game 6. Like, that's the reality.
10: Yeah, first time facing elimination in the entire playoffs.
9: I know. And it's wild to kind of think about it, right, that you are able to get through and navigate a run like the Golden Knights have without having to kind of be in this position until now. But that's what happens when you're a good team. When you are efficient in the first three rounds, you don't put yourself in a position where you've got to face elimination, and now Vegas is going to have to come up with their best game of the playoffs.
10: I thought Vegas played its best first period of the final, but Carolina played easily its best game of the final in Game 5.
9: Yeah, it's interesting because I touched on that yesterday during the post game. Like, I love Vegas' first period. I thought they were excellent. It was exactly what you wanted to see from them in that game. I love their first period. And then Carolina, who had really not gotten the job done in the second period in the series so far, probably came back with their best second period of the
10: series. The two penalties derailed any momentum
9: 100%.
10: Or rhythm for Vegas.
9: They did, and the injury to William Karlsson. Like, you can't look at the second period and not take those into account for the Golden Knights. The two penalties were costly. Losing William Karlsson was costly, and credit Carolina for being opportunistic and taking advantage of it.
10: I didn't see Carolina doing this on the power play. Coming into this series, it was hands down. Vegas had the advantage on special teams, and Carolina has won a couple of games strictly based on their power play performance.
9: Now, I didn't see it either. How do the Golden Knights get the job done on the penalty kill? Because I think that's going to be a big thing for me going into Game 6. Like, they're going to have to come out with a strong performance on the penalty kill.
10: Well, you got to start with that area right in front of the net.
9: Yeah.
10: And that's been devoured by the Carolina Hurricanes. Whether it's Jordan Staal, or whether it's Svechnikov last night with a tap-in, they've got to be stronger or more disciplined with their defending in front of the net. Maybe that goes to stopping the puck from getting there. Maybe they're more aggressive just with their pursuit of the puck when it's on the perimeter.
9: Yeah, it's really interesting because the Golden Knights have had some really good looks shorthanded. Like, they have had some dangerous chances shorthanded. So there's been times where the penalty kills looked really, really good. But Carolina's got a power play goal now in four straight games, and I did not see that coming going into the series.
10: Seems odd, but kind of had a normal game, and I'm not really comfortable with it.
9: It was a normal-ish game
10: last night.
9: Yeah, but if Theodore's shot doesn't hit the post and it's 4-3 with like 4 minutes left, it gets really uncomfortable quick.
10: Now you're just throwing things out there, if, ands, or buts.
9: Yeah, I know. It's okay.
10: Hour 2 is coming up next on Fox Sports Las Vegas.
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10: Catch your breath, regroup. Got a big game coming up on Sunday. It's the BGK Insider Show. Tracking the Stanley Cup Final, 2026 NHL Championship Series. Has the Carolina Hurricanes up 3-2 on the Vegas Golden Knights. For the first time in this series, the team's won back-to-back games. And that's what puts Carolina within reach of the Stanley Cup with a victory. Game 6, Sunday at the Fortress. 5 o'clock, it'll be rocking. The Vegas Golden Knights need a performance. The Carolina Hurricanes will have 60-odd hours to think about it. Fans,
9: sure.
10: Family will all be chartered out because it's a potential clinching game. I think you got to lean into that, use it to your advantage. Hope that there's a bit of a distraction on that side, and you can jump on them. It's Darren Millard, Ryan Wallace. Looking forward to chatting over the next hour on the VGK Insider Show. The Stanley Cup Final has been back and forth, and for the first time, we've got a team enjoying consecutive wins.
9: Yeah, and you know, I think for the Golden Knights, there are some things to pull out of Game 5, but you said it. They need a performance, and when Vegas this postseason has had opportunity to close out an opponent, they have delivered a tremendous performance, a great game. They're going to need that same type of performance in order to keep this one going. And the reality is, like, the opportunity in front of Vegas is you win on home ice, you win game 6, then you've got one game for the championship, right? Like, it's what this series deserves in a lot of ways because it's been so fun, it's been so entertaining. So for the Golden Knights, they've got to find a way to deliver their best game of the playoffs on Sunday night.
10: And there's little signs of that you could draw from Game 5 that certainly point in a positive direction. No, they lost. I realized that they weren't able to hold that first period lead. You lost a key player in William Karlsson, not likely to play based on the words from John Tortorella afterwards, and we'll get to some of his sound in just a little bit. But Jack Eichel and Pavel Dorofeev connecting. Mm-hmm. Love that. When Pavel gets one, he gets 5, he's got 2. Let's ride that going forward. I think the blue line has another level or two to play and offer in this series. That, to me, is a positive, because there's room to grow there. And there is more performance available in goal. And I don't think there's been a bad goal scored in this series. There's been fluky goals. There's been weird goals. There's been goals that you'd like saves on, but there's been no bad goals. Now there's no choice. You need from your goaltender one of those games where you allow one or two or less in the next two games to give your team